0: dirty bitch about the selling your third party information. Blah, sure. Blah, blah. What do you think these things are doing? I mean, all it's doing is gathering info about you, forwarding it to whoever's interested. So if it's your refrigerator, it's probably telling Kraft, it's telling Heinz, and not that it's the end of the world, but it kind of knows what you're buying.
1: Yes. It likes a latte.
2: Right. Ooh, loves a latte. There's a post on Instagram that's going viral from an account that reveals the names of things that you didn't even know had names. So let's play a little game.
3: The Men's Room Top 10. The Men's Room Top 10.
2: So these are indeed the things that had names that you didn't know had names. So I'm going to give you guys the name of it. Give whatever thing that, you know, do you guys want the name of the thing?
0: Or tell
2: do you,
0: us the thing. Tell us the thing. See if we know the
2: name. So to start us out here. The white cord holding an egg's yolk in place.
0: Albumin.
2: The white cord. Say what?
0: Albumin?
2: Albumin. All right. Miles, I guess?
1: I don't even know what the white cord is.
0: That you see, that when you crack an egg, you see that little white dot, so it's not albumin. Yeah. The little white dot that's kind of in the middle of the yolk.
2: It's the egg white that's already white.
0: Yeah.
2: Before it cooks.
1: Umbilical cord?
2: Some people do call it the umbilical cord.
0: Bam! Type.
2: It's called a chalaza.
1: Chalaza?
2: Chalaza.
1: I like my chalazas wet. Over easy.
0: Hey, girl.
2: Over easy chalaza.
0: Let me see your lady chalaza.
1: Sunny side up, you know what I'm saying?
2: There's some people that thought the chalaza meant like, was this egg fertilized? No, it wasn't. It's fine.
0: The chalaza.
1: You want to see my chalaza?
4: Does sound like something you can get at Taco Bell, too.
2: Right?
0: Try our new chalaza. Wouldn't you be disappointed?
2: It's a tortilla with meat and cheese.
0: With an egg yolk.
1: My body covered in salsa.
2: Chalaza. Okay. Another name of something that you didn't even know had a name. The paper cutouts made by a hole punch.
1: Oh, I know this one.
2: What do you got?
1: It's a name.
2: Yes, it is.
0: So just a little round
1: bits of paper. No, it's a person's name.
2: Tom's. You're right, Miles.
0: Really?
2: You're absolutely right.
1: Because there's another term associated with it.
2: Yep.
1: Is it Chet?
2: You're so close, Miles. I'll give you guys a hint. It says if you're old enough to have lived through Bush versus Gore.
1: Yeah.
0: All right.
1: That's where the reference is.
2: The Hanging Chad.
5: Chad.
2: Yeah.
0: Right.
2: Chad.
5: Hanging Chad was massive.
2: Oh, yeah.
1: Hanging Chad.
2: That's what you see at the senior folks' home.
1: I heard that at the YMCA one time.
0: Oh, you know Hanging Chad.
2: Hanging Chad.
1: You don't want to take a shower if Hanging Chad's in there.
2: Ah, damn it.
1: Just give it 5 minutes.
2: Hanging Chad.
1: Let him leave.
2: Steve, you don't get to answer this one because these are the names of things that you didn't even know had names. The hashtag symbol.
1: Oh, that's,
0: come on.
2: Ampersand?
0: No.
2: Hashtag.
0: Come on. We've asked this on Big Dummy.
2: I know.
1: What letters does it start with?
0: O.
1: Oh.
0: It starts with the letter O, and the last part is a famous person's last name. This famous person is very big in the state of Pennsylvania.
2: He also used to be our promotions guy.
5: O. Benjamin.
0: Oh, Jesus Christ.
5: O. Franklin.
0: Promotions guy? Used to work
2: promotions here. Guy, man.
5: O. Thor.
2: This guy's a boat. There you go.
1: What is it?
5: O. Thorpe.
1: Something, yeah. Nope.
2: Octothorpe.
1: Okay.
2: Eight Thorpes.
0: Mm-hmm.
2: There's eight of them. Eight Thorpes, man. The creases across the inside of your wrist. You know, if you see, everybody's kind of making a really suggestive motion
0: Why
2: right now.
0: Why do we all look down at our wrist? Like, we don't really know where it is otherwise. No,
1: wait a minute. Do you have any creases inside your wrist?
0: Yeah, if you just fold your palm up a little.
2: There you go.
0: I have no idea.
2: I would just call those things skin folds.
0: I call it wrist creases.
2: Right?
5: I don't know.
2: Rochetta.
0: Why does it need a name?
2: I don't know.
0: Did somebody get left out in medical school? Well, I'm going to name the folds in the wrist.
2: Right.
0: No, okay.
2: And why just the wrist? Okay,
1: I got folds in my hand, too.
2: Right. Similar. Reading your palm and all that, like, it's just where your hand freaking folds, man.
0: Right.
2: Your elbow has a bunch of folds, too. Your neck has a bunch of folds, too.
0: Do you
2: my
0: know?
2: My gut has a bunch of folds, too.
0: do you know if every crease of your body, so to speak, has a different name, or is that just the generic name for all body creases?
2: I know the inside the wrist crease is okay.
1: Can I tell you a crease story real quick?
2: Oh, God, Miles.
1: All right, so there's this guy named JP. He lived in my neighborhood. All right. JP was... He was advanced, okay? So, at one point in time, we had this joke where if you look at the hand and your crease in your hand, there's an M, right? A natural M. And I went, JP, let me look at your hand. And he opens up his hand, I'm like... Oh, my God, you have the masturbation symbol in there. He goes, I do not. I'm like, look at this M. There's an M, JP. He's like, I do not do that. I'm like, it's right there on your hand. It says M. You masturbate. He ran away and he was crying. That's terrible.
6: Gotcha. Wow.
7: He was
2: the early palm reader.
7: He was trying the best he could. I'm sure eventually he drove and stuff like that.
0: Damn, man.
2: Come on.
7: He ran up the hill, man.
0: I do not do that.
2: Names of things that you didn't even know had names. Damn. The crisscross texture on weight bars that help your grip. Anybody ever know what the name of the crisscross texture on weight bars that helps your grip?
0: Doug.
2: I was just going to call it gripping.
0: The callus maker.
2: The callus, no kidding.
4: Is it like the design or just that it's on that grip?
2: It's that texture on the weight bars. This would be what you would, put your hands on the blank of this bar.
0: Man, I have no
4: idea. I don't know.
2: Knurling. K-N-U-R-L-I-N-G. Knurling.
0: Hey, man, the knurling on the... The weights isn't up to standard.
7: It's a little over to the left, if you know what I mean.
0: Ribbed for your pleasure. Knurling condoms.
7: Hey, baby, I put some knurling on my wang.
0: Yeah. That might actually work. That could be an interesting surgery.
7: Yeah.
0: Wang knurling. For her pleasure.
7: Right.
2: That's the new surgery?
0: Yeah, wang
2: knurling.
0: That's
2: the cosmetic. Jeez. The pale half moon at the base of your nail. Again, these are names of things that you didn't even know had names. The pale half moon at the base of your nail.
0: It's not cuticle. No, that's not a little cuticle. Skin thing.
2: Yeah.
4: God, I know I've seen this one too.
0: Really?
4: Yeah. Because if it disappears, something's wrong with you.
2: Oh, crap.
0: Oh, right. You lost a thumb.
7: I was going to say, because mine are starting to fade away.
2: Right, I don't have it on all of them. I have it on my thumb.
4: I mean, some of it's age. I just know if you lose the half moon, so, I don't know.
2: Uh-oh.
0: My thumb moon.
7: Thanks, Doc.
2: You guys are very close. Lanula.
0: Okay, after the moon.
2: L-U-N-U-L-A. Lanula. The smooth area between your eyebrows. Not all of us have it, but the
0: furculum?
2: Smooth area. The furculum. No, sir.
0: No, that's...
2: I like it, though.
4: T-zone.
2: The T-zone. No, sir. I haven't heard the T-zone. Miles!
7: I have no idea.
2: They call it the glabella.
0: Glabella, yeah.
2: Of course.
0: No, I'm only saying it from Big Dummy.
2: We all know.
0: I think I've asked that a million years ago. The glabella sounds like something that should be in your throat. No pun intended.
7: But glabella?
0: Yeah.
7: Okay. Open up, baby.
0: Yeah, right?
7: You want to go to the prom? Hey, glabella. I feel for you.
2: How's the glabella?
0: Not everyone has a glabella.
2: Oh, yeah?
0: No. If you got a unibrow.
2: Oh, yeah, true enough. That's what I'm saying. Not everybody's got it.
7: I have a glabella.
0: No, you don't.
7: Start saying that to people.
2: Anthony Davis.
7: Don't punch me.
2: Oh, jeez. Okay, you guys know about raspberries, yeah? You guys have all seen a raspberry. The tiny beads that make up the raspberry actually have a name.
0: Little raspberries.
2: Right? I thought those were just the raspberries.
0: That's what I thought.
4: So, right, the tiny little ones that make up the whole raspberry.
2: Yeah, you get like a bag of frozen raspberries.
0: Ooh,
2: or whatnot.
0: The dingles. Raspberry knurling.
2: Droplets.
0: Ew.
2: D-R-U-P-E-L-E-T-S.
0: There was we thought she was a very attractive woman. We used to work with in Baltimore. We didn't work with her. She worked in her building. Then we talked to a guy who had sex with her, and the way he described her boobs could pretty much be described as droplets.
7: Yeah.
2: Yeah.
0: What do you say, fried eggs hanging off of needles or something?
7: Like in an empty balloon?
0: Yeah. Droplets.
2: Droplets. Look after the droplets. Let's see here. The weird cage that holds the cork in of a bottle of champagne.
4: Oh, yeah. You got to take that off first.
0: It's not just the cage?
2: It's just the cage.
0: But it has a name.
2: Oh, yeah.
0: The thing,
2: it has a name.
0: The thing you twist on.
2: Yeah. Yeah, exactly. Anybody know?
0: No.
4: What letters to start with?
2: A. If that helps you at all.
0: A cage.
2: They call it the A-graph.
0: A-graph.
2: A-graph.
4: Okay. All right.
2: The A-graph. Let's see here. Believe you know this one. Steve, you don't get to answer this one. It is the plastic or metal coating at the end of a shoelace.
0: Come on. We've asked this one on Big Dummy.
4: I know. You've said it a million times.
7: Yep.
4: I cannot, Miles.
0: Something let. Something let. Yep. One syllable. Starts at the letter A.
4: Wallet.
0: Starts with the letter A.
2: Steve?
0: Anklet.
4: Anklet.
7: I was thinking anklet.
2: I'm going to leave you with this last and final thing that you didn't know had a name, but it does have a name.
0: Mike!
2: Oh, damn. The combination of an exclamation mark and a question mark.
0: Come on. Ted, I asked this like 2 weeks ago on Big Dummy, and you were laughing your ass off because it does have kind of a dirty name. It doesn't really, but as grown-ass men, we make it kind of...
2: Sounds like a great way to get information out of somebody.
0: Like, if you were to...
4: Interrogate?
2: Yep.
0: That's part of it, while having sex. All right, so I'm going to talk to this witness. I'm going to have sex with him while I ask them questions. And interrobang.
2: We're going to have an interrobang.
4: It started banging in my head. Or, well, you know what I mean.
2: A woman in South Carolina is suing a local funeral home after they botched her mother's service.
7: What did they do?
2: I'm sure you're about to hear about it, but I'll tell you at 5:50.
7: Thanks, sir. Headlines are coming up at 5:50. In the meantime, and we made it to drinking time.
6: Somebody out there deserves to be recognized. And the men's room knows just who it is. So to you, we say... Bottoms up, sailor! You're the toast of our shot of the day.
7: Drink time it is, and as usual, we head to the drink desk. And Steve, the Thrill Hill, to find out who we're toasting.
0: Yes, indeed. And today we toast Iris Gordon of Horry County, South Carolina. I want to visit a county called Horry. Now, sadly, Iris's mother, whose name is also Iris. Yes, they are both named Iris. Sadly, the elder Iris died at the age of 87. So it's not like they didn't see it coming, but, you know, a death is a death. So the daughter contacted the Ocean View Funeral Home and Cremation Services to handle all the funeral services. For the low, low cost of $18,820, she gave them her mother's black and gold African attire, a black and gold scarf, a hat, a wig, and undergarments. Anyway, a few days later, that was the viewing, and the body was dressed exactly as requested. However, the body itself was not the mother.
7: Oh.
0: Oops. Yeah. They scheduled the viewing. Everyone looked inside and said, that is not her. Now, the viewing was rescheduled for later.
7: Oh, my God.
0: They put the correct body in the casket. However, the daughter and family have still filed a lawsuit.
4: That's bad.
0: That's real bad. To be fair, their lawsuit, they just want their money back. They're not going for millions and all.
4: Oh,
0: they
4: just, all right.
0: They do want their money back, but that's a rough viewing.
4: Wow.
0: Though. That is.
4: Dead ringer for the mom, though.
0: Yeah, I guess. Just like, wow, man, they got her in all the clothes. They just had the wrong person. So we pour this booze, and we drink this booze because we think it's yummy.
7: Yummy!
0: So over the tongue and down the throat to party in our tummies.
8: Down the hola, bitchola.
7: All right, so you're going to get tested online for Profile This, 206-803-ROCK. 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
0: Sure can, Miles. It's a simple game where we share with you a real life news story. Something that happened right here on planet Earth. And as you listen to the story, based on the stereotypes you believe to be true of people and the decisions that people make, we'll ask you what it is you think makes the story a story. Now, as technology is our friend, our phone lines took a big old ass. Yeah. A big old ass. So you three gentlemen will be competing against one another. And today, you have your choice of three categories. We have the wonderful world of drugs. We have bite me. In other words, what did someone find in their food? And finally today, animalize this, where you guess the animal responsible for causing the problem.
7: Animal.
0: Animal. All right, we go to Scotland, where an animal boarded a commuter train in Glasgow and was caught on camera causing a commotion with staff that were attempting to capture it. Leslie McClellan captured video when the critter was spotted moving among the passengers on the ScotRail train line between Gourock and Glasgow Central.
7: All right.
0: No idea if I'm saying that right. Now, the animal first appeared between the Cartsdyke, that's the name, and Bogston stations in Greenock. But in the video, it shows the ScotRail employee waving a flag at the animal and causing it to wind up in the luggage rack. The passenger said it found its way through the open doors of the train when another man finally coaxed it out. The question is, what was the critter in question? Was it a rat? Was it a fox? Was it a hedgehog? Or was it a bat? So rat, fox, hedgehog, or bat, what took the commuter train in Scotland? Which actually is very thoughtful of it, I think.
7: Yes, it did.
4: Right, so the animal critter.
0: The critter.
4: Got on the train.
0: Got on the train. Don't know if it had fare or
4: not. Somebody, right. Somebody, probably not. Somebody working there tried to shoo it away.
0: A bunch of people did, but when the employee tried to get the thing out of there, then it kind of freaked out and climbed up into the luggage rack. When it got to another station, the doors open, and one of the passengers finally coaxed
1: it. I'm going to take Hedgehog.
0: Ron Jeremy.
4: Cool. I feel safe saying fox.
0: Okay.
2: You know what? With the critter wording, I'm going to go with bat.
0: That's bad.
1: Okay. What got on the train there? Was it a rat, a fox, a hedgehog, or a bat? We'll find out next.
3: That was a tease.
1: You are listening to The Men's Room.

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1: Category is Animalize This on Profile. That's a good animal that got on a train in Scotland, ended up in the luggage area before somebody on the train was able to get the thing out.
2: Correct.
1: So the question is, was that a rat, a fox, a hedgehog, or a bat?
2: Yes, indeed. Let us start with D. Ted Smith. You went with the fox.
3: Not the fox. Huh?
2: It was not the fox, no matter what the fox say. Miles Montgomery, you went with Ron Jeremy, the hedgehog.
4: I did.
2: It was not a hedgehog. Mike, you said based on the word critter.
4: Yeah.
2: You went with a bat. And you are correct.
4: Okay.
2: So when you hear critter, what, do you think a winged animal?
4: Something small, usually a little bit furry. Yeah. So a hedgehog was my other guess there.
3: I'm with you, but I went to Montana. I went to a museum. Everything technically is a critter almost.
2: Remember we talked to that woman one time, and we said a critter should be smaller, and then we looked up the definition. It could be a blue whale.
1: It could be a horse.
2: And it's a critter.
4: It's a critter.
1: Yeah. Well, now for all TV news all the time, it's time for TV Time with Ted.
5: And now, because your pathetic life is confined to countless hours in front of a talking box, the Men's Room presents TV Time with Ted.
3: All right, your choices today. You got the Jimmys.
1: Fallon Kibble.
3: Seth Meyers. Writers. Or Ted Smith.
5: Is it Ted or is it Late Night?
1: It is right there. I always guys have talented teams of writers helping come up with their monologues each and every night. It is up to you to determine, is this an actual late night joke and from whom? Or could it be a V. Ted Smith original?
3: The convenience store chain Wawa has started testing grab-and-go sushi at some locations in Pennsylvania. And there's no better time to try sushi than when it's testing.
1: Seth?
2: Fallon.
3: Seth Meyers.
6: The convenience store chain Wawa has begun testing grab-and-go sushi at some of its locations in Pennsylvania. And there's no better time to try sushi than when it's being tested.
3: It's a Wawa, man. Just get a sub.
2: Yeah, I don't know. No kidding.
3: In Minnesota, stray dog has been rescued and turned into a star at local theater after being in place. The dog now is back at the shelter, and he's like, I didn't intend to work after being rescued.
1: Smith?
2: Fallon.
3: Smith.
2: Damn it.
3: Glad you fell for the Fallon.
2: Yeah, I did.
3: An American Airlines plane had to be diverted when six of its toilets stopped mid-flight. It was weird when passengers said six toilets aren't working, and the crew was like, the plane only has three.
2: Seth.
1: Fallon.
3: Fallon.
7: An American Airlines plane had to be diverted after six toilets stopped working mid-flight. It was weird when passengers said six toilets aren't working, and the crew was like, the plane only has three.
3: Krispy Kreme this week announced the new Looney Tunes Bugs Bunny-inspired donut. That is filled with chocolate Dolce cream, topped with a chocolate drizzle and bat sprinkles, and a Bugs Bunny vampire sugar piece. And after you eat it, you'll be saying what's up to your doc.
1: Fallon.
2: Yeah, Fallon.
3: Meyers.
6: Krispy Kreme this week announced a new Looney Tunes-inspired Bugs Bunny donut that is filled with chocolate Dolce cream and topped with chocolate drizzles, bat sprinkles, and a Bugs Bunny vampire sugar piece. And after you eat it, you'll be saying what's up to your doc.
3: Those little sugar pieces, even as a kid, they look great, but I feel like they're too hard. They're too hard, and I don't know.
2: I agree. They're disappointing.
3: Yeah.
2: Right? It's like those big lollipops you get as a kid.
3: Oh, yeah.
2: It has, like, the spirals, and you beg your parents for one, and they finally get you one, and you're like, this tastes like ass.
4: You know, when I was a kid, one of my favorite shows was called Ed, Edd n Eddy, and they were a bunch of kids that lived in a cul-de-sac, and they were always out for Jawbreakers. Made me want Jawbreakers. You know what sucks? Jawbreakers. They're awful.
3: Yeah, I'm with you. And that was massive when I was a kid. You had to get Jawbreakers. All right. How does everybody in here feel about Sofia Vergara?
2: That she's hot.
1: Yeah.
3: All right.
4: She's also adorable. She's awesome.
3: All right.
4: She's fine.
3: Mike's fully in. What if I told you maybe she's not the nicest person, Mike?
4: God damn it.
3: Her ex, Joe Maliandro?
2: Mangione. No.
3: Mangione.
2: Yeah, it's like Mangione. I know exactly what you're talking about.
1: It's like a cannoli.
3: Mangianiello. How do you say it?
4: Manginello.
1: Manginello.
4: Manginiello.
1: Manginiello.
3: He was in
2: Magic, been in
3: Magic
2: a million
3: Mike. Yeah. You've seen him in a bunch of stuff. I don't know. Called Joe the Italian.
8: Joe the Italian.
3: But I said the. I wasn't sure what was going to come out next.
2: Right. Glad you weren't Italian.
3: Right. Well, he got sick, right? And he was married to her. The organ in his intestines were sick. So he had to have, basically a lot of it removed for this autoimmune disease that wrecks his health for 7 years. Surgery happened in 2016. As a result, he had to use an ostomy bag to go to the bathroom for a while. As this was happening, Joe was married to Sofia Vergara. And in his upcoming book, Bloodlines, he says she was not supportive.
2: Not supportive of what?
3: He says the marriage became, quote, devoid of emotionality whatsoever.
9: I do not care about the baggage.
3: She refused to...
9: attach to your stomach.
3: She wouldn't... Basically, he's like, she wouldn't hug me.
9: I'm not going to hug you because you're poopy.
10: My grandma had one of those, and she was not a hugger. And I found out later on in life why.
2: That's why, yeah.
3: Right. You're not married to your grandma.
10: Yeah, but you could just bring it in and pop that bad boy.
2: But also, Sofia Vergara's on the other end of that hug. Like, come on, man.
3: But he's married to her. I don't think it's crazy to be like, honey, you could still give me a hug.
2: Yeah.
3: He's dying. He thought he was dying.
10: Yeah.
3: Also, she mocked him for adopting a 5-pound chihuahua named Bubbles.
8: That's a wife.
9: I can't believe you got the dog Bubbles.
10: He put this in his book.
3: He said, look, that dog saved my life. He was feeling suicidal before Bubbles came along. And he even had somebody take his gun. I know I sound like I'm smiling as I am. But he was in a bad mental spot. And she was just like, F off.
8: That's a wife. Wow.
9: It's time to get personal problem, Joe the Italian.
3: He looked for a bunch of different stuff, different treatments. Said he ultimately found a shaman who helped him unburden himself from generational family trauma that was supposedly responsible.
2: Now it's just depression, I'm assuming.
3: Yeah, and look, some of that stuff, it depends on who you are. I think it helps out a lot of people. He's now off the meds, symptom free. He divorced Sophia in 2013. He's engaged again. He just says, look, for 7 years, I thought I was going to be dead the next week. The world has opened back up to me.
9: Why did you get the chihuahua and the shaman?
3: Look, I mean, I generally like her too, but I'm just like, God damn, that's harsh.
2: She might not be the nicest person. I don't care. You know, I just don't. Like, look. We know why you get your gigs, and it is okay. And the times I've seen you, I find very funny. Like, she was great on Modern Family and all that, but, like, all right, man. He also sounds a little weird. I understand you went through some weird crap,
9: you got Bubbles in the shaman.
8: That's kind of where I'm at, too. He said, I hate to use this word. He sounds a little sensitive.
2: And do you need to write a book about
3: it? He was suicidal.
8: I know.
3: You guys sound like Stephen A. Smith right now.
2: Jesus.
9: You sound like Esteban.
8: She wouldn't hug me with my poop bag. Or she made fun of my dog. Like, come on, man.
2: Wow. He's in a low place.
3: All right. Yeah. Jesus Christ, man.
8: It sounds like she wasn't the problem. It sounds like his mental state was the problem, and he took it out. And she was the lightning rod that took the brunt of it.
3: Okay. Look, you're going to defend her to the death. I can tell.
8: Yeah.
3: I'm on his side. Just saying, like, I don't think it's not like he's like being mean to be mean. He's
10: that's
3: just
10: your
3: like, look. I was suicidal. The dog saved my life. I had to get rid of my gun, and then for your wife to be like, "Oh, look at your little bitch-ass dog."
10: She's supposed to be the support system.
8: She correct. Is.
10: You
8: she
10: know,
8: is.
10: She's supposed to be your friend in these times.
3: Right.
10: Not like stand up, like a roast.
3: Damn. All right,
10: tiny penis Joe with a poop bag.
3: Right, I'm with you. Look, I get it. Some couples, that's their thing, right? They're always kind of ribbing each other, whatever. But I'm like, if the guy's like there, and look, he's a man's man. If that guy's breaking down and it's like, I'm in serious mental health, like maybe not the time to make fun of him. All right, speaking of women, it's the most ridiculous Lifetime movie titles of all time.
2: Okay.
3: Some of these are kind of funny.
2: I think most of them are, whether they're supposed to be or not.
3: I got to look up. Those Christmas movies might have started already, too.
2: Already?
3: Yeah.
2: Damn. All right.
8: Yeah, they start them early.
2: I mean, look at the cash cow for them. This is the best time of the year for them, right?
8: And if you're not a Halloween person, like, you're already looking for... The big complaint is that the Christmas stuff is already starting to come out, you know, the last week of October, so it doesn't shock me that the movies are already getting going.
3: Yeah, I mean, look, we talked about it, right? Because we have our Porter party on October 24th.
8: Attaboy.
3: At Black Raven from 4 to 6, which is free. So some people are like, you guys are starting too early. Like, but I generally feel like Christmas bazaars, like I always went to Catholic school. I always feel like those were late October, early November.
2: Generally, we're not calling it a goddamn Christmas party.
3: Santa's there.
2: I mean, we just said it. Well,
10: it's a holidays holiday porter party.
2: Yeah.
10: Santa'll be there, white elephant, some Christmassy stuff.
2: And a Christmas tree, sure. Yeah. But we're not calling it that.
3: But just like the stores when the Christmas stuff is out, like last week at Costco, I was looking for an autumn wreath. Mm. It was all Christmas stuff. I was like, Jesus, man, help me out. Help a man out so he can get a wreath. I'm
8: trying to be festive with my door, damn it.
10: Gotta go to the pumpkin patch.
3: You know what? That's a good call.
8: Not a bad call. Yep.
3: I didn't. I found one at... Where did I end up finding one?
10: Or just hang some of that dead corn, you know?
8: About to say, could you just put up some corn stalks up there?
3: You could.
10: Yeah.
3: I won't say who. Somebody else kind of belittled me, too. I was like, look at this wreath. And they were like, you're putting up wreaths for Halloween? Like, aren't you adorable? I was like, you know what? F off.
9: Oh, Dad is putting a wreath up.
3: It's basically what it was. Yeah.
8: Damn.
3: I'm in a wreath battle, all right?
8: Sorry, I want to decorate my place.
10: I have a feeling that dog did not like her.
3: That's probably a good call, too.
2: Bubbles. The dog you
3: like. That's probably what it is. Bubbles.
8: He bites me.
3: All right, let's get some of these most ridiculous Lifetime movie titles out of the way. A series of movies that ran from 2015 to 2021. Stalked by My Doctor.
8: All right.
2: Wait, they had more than one?
3: Yeah.
8: That's a romantic Christmas movie?
3: No.
2: They're not saying it's romantic.
3: There's something... What? I'd say romantic or
8: my
3: Christmas.
8: Bad, you're right.
3: I said the most ridiculous Lifetime movie title.
8: I'm just, the thing is, with, like, then again, it's Lifetime. It's not Hallmark.
3: Right,
8: Hallmark's
3: right,
8: all
3: right.
8: The romance. Lifetime is with, like, people are going to kill you.
3: Mm-hmm. Psycho Storm Chaser.
10: He's nuts. He chases storms. We already knew that.
8: Wasn't that just Twister?
2: Yeah, basically.
3: Yeah, but like, I like my guy Reed.
10: Yeah. Actually, I want that stuff.
3: Yeah.
10: I get stuck on
3: He's like a super weather guy, and he drives all around. He's got one of those cars that can go through tornadoes. But if there's bad weather... He's there. Gotcha. Like, he'll be in Alabama this week for that hurricane.
8: See the new Cantore? Jim Cantore?
3: Yeah, I mean, Cantore has a little more clout, I think, because he started on the Weather Channel, and you're used to seeing him. This guy, he just started, I think, on the internet or whatever.
2: Yeah.
3: But, like if you're a weather nerd like I am, he's awesome.
8: All right.
3: Let's see. From 2004, Baby for Sale.
8: Wow.
2: What's it about, Ted?
10: Baby for Sale.
3: These are ridiculous Lifetime movie titles. What's a common sign you would see in women's kitchens?
8: Women's kitchens.
2: Oh, like eat.
8: Love is made
2: love,
8: here.
2: Whatever.
3: What's it? Love, laugh.
8: Live, laugh,
2: eat,
8: love.
2: Yeah.
3: They had drink, slay, love.
2: Oh, damn.
3: Drink, slay, love.
8: Are we talking slaying as in, like, slay, girl? Questions. Are we slaying or is it, like, it's Halloween slay?
3: No, it's 2017, so I'm guessing that was, like, a slay.
2: Murder.
3: Oh. Like a term that people were using more?
8: Yeah. Slay.
3: Yeah. All right, this one. You can figure out what happened here. For 2017 also, from straight A's to triple X. Sounds like a good girl got into porn.
2: Yeah.
3: Well, there was some famous porn star... I want to say she got in trouble because she filmed something like in the campus library of, like, was it Duke or UNC?
2: That was only a couple years ago.
3: Yeah, it was like a really good school.
2: Yeah,
10: from straight A's to a D.
3: Well, porn stars are porn stars, but I don't think
2: they're stupid.
3: Correct.
2: At all.
10: No.
3: From 2004, this will hit home for a lot of people. I do, but I don't.
2: Oh, look at this. Mm. Look at that change up. Mm-hmm.
10: I'll do anything for love, but I won't do that.
8: Mm. It was Oregon State, Ted. In the Library of Oregon State.
3: Mm. All right.
10: Go Beavers.
8: Beavers Library.
3: There's some famous porn star that went to a really good school. I can't remember who it is.
8: Kendra Sunderland.
3: Let's see. This one just sounds bad.
10: It's Mia Khalifa, isn't it?
3: Is it Mia?
10: I think so.
3: Yeah.
10: Not that I know anything about pornography.
3: Well, she's prolific on the internet as well.
2: Yeah.
3: She has a lot of sports takes. So I mean,
10: that's it.
8: Mia Khalifa went to University of Texas at El Paso.
10: Oh, maybe not.
3: Oh, UTEP. Ha! Huh.
2: She changed it to UTAP.
3: Let's see. 2014, ridiculous Lifetime movie titles. Killing Daddy.
8: All right.
10: I like that.
8: That sounds pretty straightforward.
3: I guess so. Newlywed and Dead. I'm assuming somebody got murdered after the wedding,
8: right? And
2: it's probably the spouse, is my guess.
3: Exactly.
8: Well, married him for his money, then killed him.
3: You know what? I didn't think about that angle.
8: Right?
3: Maybe if you're trying to get money out of somebody, but I'm like, why don't you go through the wedding just to kill him as a newlywed?
8: Or maybe we're thinking it from the wrong angle. It's Lifetime, so it's probably he's killing her after the wedding.
2: That would be my guess.
8: Like, I need to, you know, I need to be a part of the will so that I get the oil empire kind of thing.
2: Some weird
8: thing.
2: You
8: know what I mean?
3: In 2013, I guess there was a lot of these. Restless virgins.
8: Ooh. She's restless.
10: Kind of an oxymoron.
3: Wow. Yeah?
2: Is it?
10: Yeah.
2: I think I was more restless then. Like, I want this to happen.
3: Yeah, I'm a thrill.
10: Yeah, but they hold the cards, you see. There's a difference.
2: What do you mean?
10: Well, it's up to the woman at that point.
2: Well, sure.
10: So, I mean, if you're restless, you can get it done.
2: Yeah, that's
10: good. As a guy, you don't really have a choice.
2: Back to Mia Khalifa.
3: All right, this one was made in 96. It was so ridiculous, they remade it in 2016. Mother, may I sleep with Danger?
9: Okay, but just this once.
8: Danger's my middle name, and I go by my middle name.
3: Well, I'm sure, yeah. Just like, I don't know. They're just like,
2: Mother.
3: Hey, man, we ran that one in 96. 10 years later, they're like,
10: do it again.
3: Do it again. 2006, ridiculous Lifetime movie titles. Honeymoon with Mom. Mm.
8: Ew.
2: That's like the story from Who Sucks Last Chester.
8: That also sounds like it could be an X-rated movie.
3: Oh, what was with you two today? Get your head out of the gutters.
2: What?
3: I think it's more of the woman got stood up and took the honeymoon with the mom.
2: Okay, that's not where I was at.
8: Jesus. This is Lifetime, man. Sounds like he's going on his honeymoon with his wife and his mother-in-law, and let's get it.
3: It could be that. Well, not the let's get it.
8: Okay, don't give me grief.
3: No. There's something sexual about honeymoon with mom. Just Google it. I can guarantee you it's just something about the honeymoon turned out with mom. And then, of course, because this has to happen, 2000, yet another woman's husband. Ooh. Now, that one sounds a little sexual.
8: Yet another woman's husband. Dear God.
3: This cul-de-sac's gone to hell. All right, what are you going to watch tonight? I didn't look. There might be some baseball on tonight. There was a few games on last night, but you got Thursday night football. You got the Cowboys hosting the Bucks.
10: Thank you, Ted. We appreciate it. 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
1: All right, here we go. South Carolina woman is not happy after the wrong body was put in her mom's casket. Meanwhile, one pastor flying to Seattle goes to the airport and blows a gasket. Fire truck overturns after the driver was the one lit. A school counselor, alcohol problems in Oregon, they are in fact legit. And today's rescued animal is an iguana on the loose for a week. It is time for your headlines.
0: Now, it's time to hit the head. Lines. Here's my car.
2: All right, that's up. We're going to South Carolina, where a woman isn't happy with the local funeral home. We toasted this woman earlier today. Her mother had passed away earlier this year, and she got in touch with the local funeral home to make arrangements for a service. After paying nearly $14,000 for their help, she turned her mother and several belongings over to her home, to the home, rather, so that they could make arrangements for an open casket service, with mama dressed to the nines to be sent off into the next life. So you can imagine the shock of all the guests when they arrived at the funeral and looked inside the casket to find the wrong body inside. The viewing was rescheduled for later on that afternoon, and the woman is now suing for all the costs to be refunded, along with other damages.
3: All right, yeah, we're going to reschedule this.
2: And it was later that afternoon.
4: That's like, a quick
1: turnaround. Just come back in an hour.
2: No kidding, because you think of all the makeup that has to be done.
3: Right.
2: The positioning, like, I can't imagine it's terribly easy.
1: I want to be positioned with my legs spread wide open in the casket. Spread eagle.
2: You're not even going to be in the casket. You're just going to be on a stool.
1: Yeah, exactly. Wear some bullseye shorts.
2: Here you go. How's he being held up?
3: He's still alive.
1: Put a cup down there. He played beer pong.
3: Yeah.
2: Oh. Can you beat Miles? Get it? In other news, we go down south to the Portland area where a school counselor is in a bit of a bind. Witnesses reported seeing the woman last month driving down the road erratically, signaling without turning and coming to a stop in the middle of an intersection, all in the middle of the night. She eventually attempted to turn down a road, but instead hit and jumped a curb, skidded along an apartment building, and eventually crashed to a stop, causing about $50,000 in damages. Officers arrived on the scene and reported smelling a, quote, extremely strong odor of an alcoholic beverage coming from her car, and arrested her for DUI. She was taken to the hospital for treatment, where she was given a blood alcohol test that revealed that she had a BAC of 0.55.
1: Jesus, wow. Dude.
2: Yeah.
4: How's she alive?
3: I do not know.
2: Seeing how this is far from her first offense, she was already driving on a suspended license. She's facing some pretty serious charges.
4: Wow.
2: I
3: think that's the highest I've heard for someone who's still alive.
2: Right.
3: It's like 0.4 something. It's the last one I heard where you're like, oh my God.
2: Right. I don't know how you function. This feels like a several day
3: that's
2: bender.
3: That's over six that's times not a, the legal limit.
4: I was going to say, for somebody like her, that's not a bender. That's just drinking that.
3: That's maintained.
4: A large amount every day.
2: Correct.
4: Yeah. Yeah.
2: Yeah, she's altered her body chemistry at this
1: Jesus
2: point.
1: Jesus Christ.
2: Correct.
4: Good. Right, God, if a normal person drank that much.
3: You're dead.
4: Okay. Mm-hmm.
2: Right.
4: Yeah. So, I mean, that's a sad thing with DUIs, too. Generally, most people that get them are, you know what I mean? Like, it's scary because there's women like that who drink that much all the time and are always out there.
3: Yeah, what always heard, drunk. You just don't even know what happens.
2: What I've heard is it's people that don't normally drink that they go out and have a good old time and just completely fly off the deep end because they don't normally drink.
3: Yeah.
2: Then all of a sudden they're behind the wheel. This one, she's doing
4: yeah, I mean, that's the scary thing is to think that people like that, like her, out
3: she
4: there
3: probably
4: the
3: drives
4: time.
3: Drunk all the time.
4: Yeah. Right. Yeah.
1: She's never not drunk.
2: I'm about to say, she exists drunk.
3: Exactly.
2: Everything she does is
1: she's
2: drunk.
1: A counselor.
2: Exactly. she is a counselor. That is the wildest day. She is helping kids. She's guiding kids.
4: Wow.
2: Yeah.
3: Okay.
2: Not anymore.
3: Well, she's an example of what not to do.
5: Listen, kid, by Sailor Jerry. Not Captain Morgan. I'm telling you, packs more of a punch.
2: A man in California found himself in a heap of trouble thanks to his desire to do a little joyriding. He was at John Wayne Airport in Orange County when he caught the bug to walk out of a terminal door and onto the tarmac and jumped onto an Alaska Airlines tug. It's one of those rigs that's used to move luggage trailers and planes around the airfield.
4: All right, I'm with him so far. I thought, you know,
2: right, it looks kind of cool. He took off around the tarmac, but didn't make it far as he managed to crash it into another vehicle within moments. He then attempted to steal a lavatory service truck before he was swarmed by police and arrested. He's now facing serious charges.
1: That's a weird little airport.
3: What, John Wayne?
2: John Wayne? I don't know that I've ever been to John Wayne.
1: You'll know, because you just drop straight out of the sky, because that's the way the flight pattern is, right?
4: It is. God. But there's an in and out right near it. If you're going to Orange County, that's the way to go.
2: Gotcha. All right. Seriously. I'm with you, Ted.
1: They close the airport at 6 o'clock in the afternoon.
2: That makes sense because this was at like 5:10 in the afternoon. Yeah,
4: it is a small, like, it is an odd airport. Like, my buddy had a layover there and they threw him out and he's like,
3: threw him out. Why? Because they closed, like, closed the airport.
4: They were like, you can't be here. We're closing. Yeah. And he's like, I don't have anywhere to go. Like, my flight's not for... And they were like, you got to figure it out.
3: Yep, we ended up down the street.
2: Damn.
4: Yeah, I think he had to hide out at like a Denny's or an IHOP.
3: Jesus.
2: Just for a few hours till it opened back up.
4: Yeah.
2: Oh, my God.
4: Right?
2: That's awful.
4: Like, Miles is it wrong. Like, if you're going to Orange County, it's very convenient, but it is a strange little airport.
2: Jeez, a whiz. But not to be outdone, we go to Virginia, where another crash occurred. A local volunteer firefighter has been arrested and faces charges after police say he crashed a fire truck while intoxicated.
3: Jesus, man.
2: He was taken to the hospital following his crash, where it was determined that he had a blood alcohol content of more than twice the legal limit.
3: I didn't know firemen drank.
2: Fair enough. The department said that he was immediately suspended from all duties pending the outcome of an investigation.
3: Not what much. Are they investigating?
2: I think you it's just to iron out all the details.
3: Sure.
2: Just
3: sure,
2: to get it sure. all written down.
1: Also,
2: there.
1: Believe he was a volunteer fireman?
3: Yes.
1: Which means he's at home, all right? He's watching TV. He's getting loaded. He doesn't know something's burning down until he hears the siren.
3: But he's already
1: then he jumps
3: loaded.
1: Up. He gets in his car. He drives as fast as he can to the fire department. Jumps in the truck. And that's how that happens.
2: Exactly.
1: You got to be sober almost at all times. Or just say, I can't make it this time.
3: You know? That's why I'm not a volunteer firefighter.
2: That's why.
3: That's the only reason why. They call me constantly.
2: They need you. But just in case those stories left a bad taste in your mouth.
6: Thankfully, there's good news.
2: We go to Kansas for the latest animal rescue story. Firefighters got a call about an animal that had managed to get stuck in a tree. An iguana that had taken up shelter and refused to come back down.
1: That's where they live.
2: They arrived on the scene and were able to use a catch pole to bring the little guy back down to safety, where he was brought back to his owners. His family was overjoyed to be reunited with their pet, as he'd been missing for about a week before he was found on the tree.
3: Is he stuck in the tree, or did he not want to be there, and he goes to where iguanas live?
2: That's exactly what
3: right?
2: I mean,
1: which state was this in?
2: Kansas.
1: Oh, well, he'd freeze in the winter.
4: All right.
2: One of those natural Kansas iguanas.
3: Kansas iguanas.
2: Hot go.
3: I run a Kansas iguanas.
2: Honestly, at this time of year, he's probably getting cold enough that he's just going dormant up there.
3: That's a good point. I'm not stuck. I'm frozen.
2: Right. I ain't moving. Me alone. Let's see here. Smooth, Mike. As far as men's room sports, you got more preseason basketball on NBA Network and ESPN2. Hockey over on Hulu tonight. College football on ESPN, playoff baseball on TBS, and Thursday night football over on Amazon Prime. As far as your weather, we've got temperatures dwindling down to a low of 47 tonight. Tomorrow, they're predicting some light rain in the morning that should let up by noon to some partly cloudy skies and a high right around 58. As if your headlines with that, Mike Hawk is off.
1: Thank you, sir. We'll see you for finally a Friday, the return of Ted versus the FCC. The lovely Jolene's coming up in just seconds.
3: Yes, indeed. It's all true. But in the meantime, well, we be all about this bitch. So until next time, please do what you do best. And for Aletha's sake, stay beautiful.
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24: 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Just anniversaries all over the place, just the history. So today marks 35 years for Soundgarden's Bad Motorfinger. We're going to play a bunch of it for you tonight for 90-something. Today also marks 36 years since a certain Ed flew from San Diego to Seattle to meet with some guys, work on some music, see what happens. Yeah, right. It's The Rock. It's pretty epic.

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21: 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And then tonight for 90-something, we're going to celebrate the 35th anniversary of Soundgarden's Bad Motorfinger with a big badass block of, well, songs from the iconic

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1: Do you have like something like that where you're like, I'm so glad I got to see? It doesn't have to be an athlete. 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But like,
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1: 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Like, I'm happy I saw him before they called it a day.
2: 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And that's the band Ween. When they came through in 2022 and they played Marymore Park, they played like over 30 songs. It was absolutely mind-blowing.

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1: Hi, honey. 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
2: Oh, sorry. I already ate the meatloaf in the fridge.
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sugar. You look good. It's the Rock of Seattle, 99.9 KISW. That evening, 12-pack coming up before the end of the hour. And then tonight for 90-something, a whole batch of songs from Soundgarden's Bad Motor Fingers. It turns 35. This is what Climate Pledge is going to sound like Halloween night. 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

0: Good news! It's the holiday season. Things are cooling down. Football's back on TV and the leaves are changing.
1: So are the taps at Black Raven Brewing. And you all know what that means.
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14: 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And if you love watching women's sports, if you know the bar Pitch the Baby, they've kind of fell on some hard times. They've launched a GoFundMe to help get back on their feet. Props to the stranger for the heads up on that one. It's the Rock.

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Evening 12-pack coming our way in about 20 minutes. It's The Rock of Seattle, 99.9 KISW. Man, I could just watch Dave Grohl's words about opening up for AC/DC just a few more times. You know, you got to get in touch with that kid who would be so pumped with what you're doing right now. It's the Foo Fighters, Window on the Rock.

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0: How are you?
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0: Glad to hear it.
1: Are you?
0: Yes, always.
1: Shocked.
0: Are you? Oh, yeah, don't forget. He wears a bandana. I want everyone to know this.
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0: A bandana, a blindfold.
1: I need to start wearing a bandana.
0: A bandana and a blindfold?
1: Just in regular life. Just rock the bandana.
0: Oh, my gosh. You're going to look cool.
1: Thank you. I know you're being honest.
0: Okay, put on your not bandana, and are you ready? Yeah, Daddy, let's go!
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Everlast, well, is going to sound the most like Everlast, unless he decides to surprise us and whip out some House of Pain action. We're going to be joined by Jacob and Zeno of Sublime, Ice Nine Kills, Zach and Dario from BLS, The Warning, Aaron Jones,

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Well played, gentlemen. Well played. It was very cool to see Mike McCready and Matt Cameron, part of Tom Morello's Power to the People Fest over the weekend in Maryland. 12 songs in a row. 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

0: 12 songs in a row. 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So my husband read me this list on Reddit and different bands and maybe what they mean to some people, the different categories. And I missed this one, that Theory of a Dead Man is referred to as divorce dad rock. But here's hang on, before I send you on your way, maybe think about a couple of, say, frozen Marie Callender lasagnas to, you know, make sure you're set up for the night in the Winnebago.
1: Oh, no. 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
1: Do you have like something like that where you're like, I'm so glad I got to see? It doesn't have to be an athlete. It could be anything. But like,
2: yeah,
1: athlete's the one I'm thinking about. Like, I'm happy I saw him before they called it a day.
2: Actually, it's a band. And at the time that I saw this tour, we didn't know it was maybe going to be their last tour ever. And that's the band Ween, when they came through in 2022. And they played Marymore Park. They played like over 30 songs. It was absolutely mind-blowing. And then they ended up canceling their 40th anniversary of the, you know, Chocolate and Cheese tour.
1: Of all the things, so that's the one you went with, Ween.
2: Because I had tickets to see them in Seattle when they were going to come through on and celebrate the 40th anniversary of that album.
1: I thought for sure
2: you'd
1: be like, oh, you know, getting to see Ken Griffey Jr. play.
2: That was a big one for sure.
1: But it's no Ween.
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0: 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Libby Holman was a sexually fluid blues singer who became famous in the 1920s, and then infamous when she was indicted for her husband's murder. 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
11: 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Big, beefy, thunderous, intelligent. Some of the best that the mighty Pacific Northwest had to offer. We're going to celebrate 35 years of Soundgarden's Bad Motorfinger tonight for 90-something. It's coming up right around the corner. Now it's the crew.

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On our episode, we go all the way to India to investigate what's really going on. 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
1: 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Do not touch the music. 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
3: What, do you want the scenic tour? 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But if you're really playing along, you got to set down that phone so we can fire up the internet. And it just might take a few minutes. Jolene at odyssey.com. 36 years ago today, one Ed from San Diego flew to Seattle to see about making some music with some guys. A little Pearl Jam history. And coming up this hour, we're going to play you a whole bunch of songs from Soundgarden's Bad Motor Finger as it's

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1: 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And in lieu of just talking about the excellence, the greatness, the social and local impact of the album, I just want to play a bunch of songs from it, okay? This is what opened it up. 35 years strong for Soundgarden's Bad Motor Finger. We celebrate it tonight for 90-something. It's The Rock.

0: cruising down the street in my 6-foe, jocking the slapping them. Went to the park to get the scoop. Knuckleheads out there shooting some hoops.
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90-something, it's the Rock of Seattle, 99.9 KISW. In the middle of a big fat block of Soundgarden from Bad Motorfinger, as today it hit its 35th anniversary. Jesus Christ Pose also outshined Rusty Cage and Slaves and Bulldozers to keep things going. 90-something, 35 years today for Soundgarden's Bad Motorfinger. It's the Rock.

0: There's Steve.
1: Hello.
0: How are you?
1: I'm good.
0: Glad to hear it.
1: Are you?
0: Yes, always.
1: Shocked.
0: Are you? Oh, yeah, don't forget. He wears a bandana. I want everyone to know this.
1: A bandana, a blindfold. I need to start wearing a bandana.
0: A bandana and a blindfold?
1: Just in regular life. Just rock the bandana.
0: Oh, my gosh. You're going to look cool.
1: Thank you. I know you're being honest.
0: Okay, put on your not bandana, and are you ready? Yeah, Daddy, let's go!
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3: 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What if it could play uninterrupted from room to room on Sonos? What if you start with two Sonos speakers just to see how it feels? 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Because it's not magic, but it's not not magic.
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0: 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Don't thank me. 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Now, I got to leave you with the president's kitty. Be excellent to each other. Look out for one another. And I'll check back in with you tomorrow night following the men's room. It's The Rock. Good evening.

Hey, it's Jen Hatmaker. Here's what I've learned in midlife. Joy isn't the reward you earn after all the work is done. Joy is the work. That's what this new series on For the Love

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0: In case you were dancing like it was 1999 during the last Men's Room performance, here's what you missed.
1: To say that our honoree likes his booze is a bit of an understatement.

0: Basically, I want to say it was earlier this week, employees at a liquor store there, they tried to get this dude to go away when he came barging into the liquor store, but he ignored him. And what did he do? Well, he picked up a bottle of vodka, cracked it open, drank the entire thing, then climbed on some boxes and fell asleep, leaving staff and customers just to work and shop around him while he snored in the background. Now, customers, they were a little shocked, as you might imagine, pulled out their phones to film the scene. Videos of the incident show the customers coming into the shop to buy their booze, staff carrying on with their normal duties. The whole time, he's just sleeping in the background, snoring. Now, according to the shop owner, they say, look, man, dude's been seen over the last few days. He was licking leftover alcohol from discarded bottles outside. All of that is very bad, but we're toasting him because the drunk in question was a monkey.
1: All right. Oh, yeah. That makes more sense.
2: As far as costumes that you used to dress up as, what was your favorite costume that you guys dressed up as when you were a kid?
3: For me, a football player.
2: Just a football player.
3: Okay. Well, shoulder pads, helmet, you know, stuff.
2: Yeah. But, fun when you get to, did you have like a jersey and a helmet and all that?
3: Sure. I mean, you could get it through the Sears catalog. So whatever your favorite NFL team was at the time, you just ordered that bad boy and off you went.
2: I like it. Steve the Thrill Hill.
0: Man, I don't know.
2: Ted Smith.
1: I dressed as an Italian mobster one year. Okay. I loved it. I had a little plastic Tommy gun, had a hat, wore a suit to school. Highlight maybe of my costume career.
2: I love it, man. Right, Steve the Thrill held you. Have you circled back around?
0: Man, I don't know. Like I said, I dressed as Superman one year, and I was like, Superman wasn't black. I'm like, what the F do you want me to do?
2: Oh, come on.
0: I swear to God, that was the thing. I mean, even adults are doing, but hey, happy Halloween. Superman wasn't black. Like, I'm 10.
2: I'm not Superman.
0: Yeah. Also, I'm not Superman. I'm Super Brother. All right. Like, what do you want me to tell you,
1: Superman?
0: Jesus Christ, man.
1: Well, nobody thinks the white kid's actually Superman. So why would you tell a black kid?
0: Thank you.
2: He's in a costume. Thank you. He's not actually Superman.
3: What are chocolate's pronouns? What are chocolate's pronouns?
1: Dark and milk.
3: Chocolate's pronouns. Her, she.
0: Right there, man. It is right there. None of us.
3: Guys, I saw Matt Damon at the thrift store looking for a pair of jeans.
0: Oh, yeah.
3: Goodwill Hunting.
2: Damn it.
1: It was right there.
2: It was.
1: I know.
3: Excuse me, ma'am. Do you have a shovel in your back pocket?
1: No, because I'm digging that ass.
3: I'm digging that ass, Mike. Jesus.
2: Damn it, Miles. Yeah.
0: I'm going to try that tonight.
3: Me too. Is that a shovel in your back pocket?
1: So I get in there. Like, I'm with you, right? And it's literally me, one of my cousins, and Bernie. And we're like, we need a goddamn beer.
0: Yeah.
1: And they come over like, hey, we need you for something. I'm like, what? Can you make some announcements? I'm like, why me? And they're like, you're on the radio. And I'm like, all right.
0: But you can make announcements.
1: And then they're like, you know, encourage people to eat the food and drink
0: everything.
1: And they're like, and the food's donated. I was like, there's effing sponsors?
2: Come on, man.
1: Like, all right.
3: Brought to you by Olive Garden.
0: And here's
1: basically that's what it was, Miles.
0: And here's the thing with it. This is the only issue with, like, if you let us know in advance, you go, cool. I mean, but like, you are there. You're ready to throw down, and like, you're on the radio. You can talk. I'm like, but you can talk too because you just communicate.
1: Yeah.
0: This is. I'm not here to entertain people. If you just need to say, hey, remember the bathroom is on the third floor. Why can't you say that?
1: Right.
0: Suddenly, I'm here, and now you have the inability to put a microphone in front of your mouth and just give information, man. That's you gave me a card. We're just reading it. Like, it doesn't matter if I'm on the radio. You're not illiterate, and I know you know how to talk. Just read the goddamn card and say, why is it me?
2: I was born in the year 1990, exactly 10 years later. Any guesses? Wow, this is another one. Maybe
0: Teenage Mutant Ninja Turtle.
2: Because, no, it's a character. It is a movie character that is in a trilogy, and I'm guessing like the second or third one had to have come out of
3: Indiana
2: point.
3: Jones.
2: Not Indiana
1: Stay
2: Jones.
1: Stay Puft Marshmallow Man.
2: Not Stay Puft. No, I like it, Ted. But no, not Stay Puft Marshmallow Man. That was a year earlier. It was a Ghostbuster.
0: 1990.
1: Oh, was it?
2: Yeah, 1990.
0: Part of a trilogy. What was a big trilogy around then, man?
2: Back to the Future was the trilogy. Marty McFly.
0: Huh. Not Doc.
2: Not Doc.
0: Doc could be more fun to dress as, I would think. Doc's not black.
2: Right.
0: Yeah, we're not.
2: Oh, cool. A black fire?

0: scientist.
1: Oh, look at that. George Washington Carver. No, man, I'm
0: Doc Peterson insane.
1: Doc from Back in the Future. I'm not George Washington Carver.
0: You're still trying to play a phone guy for the peanut.
1: Look, Ted, you're going to disagree with me. I think the incest couple sucks the least. For one reason, look, it is effed up. But they're both adults, and they both consented. They agree at least 100 times,
2: Ted. The man choked an innocent fish, Ted.
3: There's a lot of koi fish.
1: There are. I mean,
2: there's a lot of people.
1: I'm just saying, look, I don't like the first story. But it was consensual at the very least.
3: And if you go to other, like somebody on here, right, like Mark, he was in Thailand. He posted a picture of the koi fish sucking on his toes.
1: Yeah. Okay, well, those are his toes.
2: I'm just saying. Miles.
1: Hootie and
2: no. Koi fish, Miles.
1: Hold
2: koi
1: my fish. Hand. I want you to hold my hand.
3: I just think of all three of these, I'm just going to excuse Weird Fish Guy.
1: I think.
3: Off first.
1: Okay. Where are you at, Miles?
3: Excuse him first.
4: Good news. The debate continues. I'm not even
1: No, come on.
4: Let's go. Fish guy. All right.
3: It's Hootie. Obviously fish guy.
2: Hootie. Nobody cares Hootie about the fish.
4: Hootie and the koi fish.
1: Yeah.
0: Damn it, Miles. Hold my fish.
1: I just feel like, look, man, and I'm saying this on your behalf, Mark, but like, look, if the city is named after whoever, and I'm not that person, but I'm a direct descendant of them, like, you should get a little something. I mean, I don't know what it would be.
0: Like some Seahawks tickets, huh?
1: I mean, obviously, the people in this area felt that he was deserving of the name, so it's like, oh, just him. The family gets nothing out of this.
5: Well, the rest of my family is going to be the same. I have one sister left out of nine of us.
0: Wow. Nine kids.
4: Okay, that's an interesting tidbit about your family right there.
1: Yeah, nine.
3: That is, but yeah.
1: I just feel like we should do something for them. Like, hey, man, this is, I don't know. You go to every casino for free. Like, no matter what, you win something.
3: Look, I agree with you.
1: I'm just saying, man.
3: We don't have the best track history here.
1: We don't. I'm just saying, if I went to, you know, Hillvania, and I go, hey, man, you know, but my grandfather, you named it after him. And they're like, yeah, so what? Get in the back of
4: Mr.
1: the line.
4: Mr. Vania?
1: Yeah.
4: I'd be like, they named the hill after?
1: Right. I'd be like, this is crap.
3: Give me something. Yeah. I have a buddy. His last name is Fletcher.
1: All right.
3: And we went to a bar called Fletcher's. And they would give him a free drink.
1: Just because, and he has nothing to do with it.
3: Nothing to do
1: with
3: it.
1: Just his last name.
3: I tried it once at a bar.
4: Jetty's?
3: It was called Smith's or something with Smith in it. I was like, yeah, I'm a Smith. The guy's like, yeah, I don't care.
1: Yeah, oh, damn.
3: There's like 1,000 of them.
4: I saw him, I'm telling you. Chateau St. Michel, the band was great.
1: What year?
4: Oh, I don't know, 5-6 years ago?
1: All right.
4: I think he's one of those artists that probably if he's touring, he's going to end up there.
1: That is the place.
4: But the thing
1: for
4: that you forget about Jackson Browne is like he has so many hits that you've forgotten.
1: You just don't know that he did them.
4: Well, yeah.
1: That's right. Honestly, yeah.
4: I mean, I know him because I've worked in classic rock.
1: I know, but a lot of people, I don't know. It's like, we'll play a song. Ted, it was like you with Zeppelin.
4: Yeah.
1: Like, man, I know the name. I don't know the songs. Like, you know every single song Zeppelin has ever put out. You just didn't know they were Zeppelin, right?
4: He started playing Running on Empty, and the woman behind me goes, that's a song from Fast Times. And I'm like, yes, it is. From Fast Times at Ridgemont High. What is an interesting tidbit about your family? 206-803-ROCK. What?
3: Not the pleasure. I don't know. That's just funny.
4: It's like, that's a song from Fast Times. I'm like, yes.
1: Yeah, something like that.
3: Also, not the most updated reference point there, honey.
4: Exactly.
1: At Chateau St. Michel for Jackson Browne. Every reference. This reminds me of when Reagan was inaugurated. I mean, like, that's, you know.
4: Did he date Daryl Hannah?
6: And now, the men's room legacy continues. Unfortunately, what you're about to hear is real. The members of this radio program are simply not that bright, or what some people would call educated. They are merely stupid. They're not trying to offend anyone on purpose. And all have played doctors on TV. You have been warned, and are cordially invited to join the party. This

0: the trippers, the grasshoppers, the hip ones, all gathered in secrecy and flying high as a kite.
1: This is the Men's Room with Miles and Thrill. 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
3: 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Along with Steve the

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0: Thank you, Hardeman and True. On tap today, once again, we play Big Dummy. 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
2: Quick clack.
3: Diggity
0: John. All right, here we go. South Carolina woman is not happy after the wrong body was put in her mom's casket. Meanwhile, one passenger flying to Seattle goes to the airport and blows a gasket. Fire truck overturns after the driver was the one lit. A school counselor in Oregon. Their alcohol problems are seriously legit. And today's rescued animal is an iguana on the loose for a week. That is all coming on today's very special episode of The Men's Room.
4: And now, here's the question.
2: Hola, bitches. Good day to you and yours. All right, today is the day that we play Big Dummy, the game show that rewards you for your stunning ignorance. And here's how it works. You call us, we will spin the category wheel.
3: Speed.
2: I know, man. Ted is fired up today. We did. We went through the scenario. We actually rehearsed this 6 times before we went on air today. Still left it up.
3: Yeah.
2: I don't know what it is, man.
3: Well, now we're 0-7.
2: 0-7. But yes, we will spin the category wheel.
3: There you go.
2: Okay, thank you, Ted. Then we'll ask you a question from that category. But here's where Big Dummy separates itself from your average, more reputable game show. We will continue to ask you questions until you get one right. Because as always, we want you to leave here smarter than you showed up. Now, so far this year, our biggest dummy has been the lovely and talented Bill, who heard Ben Gay and said, yeah, once in college, and found a way to answer 13 consecutive questions wrong. Can you do better? Of course you can. Everyone else has. So give us a call, and off we go on Big Dummy, brought to you by our friends at Advanced Hair Restoration.
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1: Game is Big Dummy 206-803 Rock. Steve, who is our first contestant? Ready to play the big game?
2: Yeah, want
1: to
2: do the whole setup?
1: Oh, the whole setup?
2: I mean, what are we doing?
1: What a large in charge program we have for you today. Guaranteed future repeat. Whatever. Big Dummy Day. Head Chef's back. Ted's meat potatoes. Sandos from around the United States.
3: So talk, each state's favorite sandwich.
1: Sorry, man, my stomach has just got me in a place where I'm thinking about everything.
2: I completely understand where your head is at.
1: Mm-hmm. Took two of those. I've already taken two crabs.
3: Oh.
4: Oh, really?
1: Yeah.
3: I like that. It's empty already.
1: It is called Biocodal. It's a stimulant laxative.
2: Used to treat constipation
1: and clear bowels before medical procedures or colonoscopies. What were you saying about the sandwiches?
3: Oh, yeah. Well, some of them are a little bit simpler. I think, are kind of cheating. I won't say which states.
2: All right.
3: They're using the term sandwich very loosely.
2: I gotcha. Okay.
3: Right. But they're all pretty delicious. I think you'll agree with a lot of them. I don't know if your stomach will today.
1: Right.
3: But yeah.
1: What is the, I can't eat today. What is the, what would you guess is the state sandwich of Washington? I've got a couple theories on this.
2: I don't know, man. It's tough because it's going to be like a salmon burger or some crap or
1: it could be a grilled salmon sandwich. That was one idea I had. The other one I had was, ready for this? A banh mi.
4: That's exactly what I was going to say, Miles.
3: Banh mi.
1: Banh mi. All right. Yeah. I mean, when you go to Maryland, you know it's a crab cake sandwich.
2: Yeah, of course.
1: You know, if you go to California, it could be a taco.
3: I mean, I think a lot of these are going to just be kind of like simpler sandwiches, but you're not wrong.
1: Okay.
3: Like, I think it'd be more exciting if it was like, what's every state's like? Signature sandwich?
2: Yeah, this is most popular.
3: Right, this is just asking people state by state, like, what's your favorite sandwich?
2: I got you.
3: So a lot of them are going to be everything you think.
2: Peanut butter and jelly.
1: Muffalato or whatever in Louisiana.
3: Ooh, yeah, that's what I'm saying. Like, you would think that those are very specific.
2: Very.
3: So that's a different list. Right. I would like to find that list because you're right. Like, Maryland would be the crab cake. You probably have the lobster roll in Maine or whatever. Yeah,
1: Cuban and Florida probably. Mm-hmm.
2: And Cuba.
1: Okay.
3: Paseo's so famous in the city, you could almost throw the Cuban on here.
2: Yeah, no kidding. Yep, that's fine. Well, they make a good
3: sandwich. Or what's the other one? Bongos?
2: I don't know Bongos.
1: That Bongos there, by Green Lake?
3: Yeah. They got a hell of a sandwich. They
2: do. All right.
3: Yeah.
1: That's a cool bar, too.
3: I've never been in there for the drink.
1: Okay. Head Chef coming up, Ted's Meat and Potatoes on the way until 4:30. And today is the day we play the game known as Big Dummy. It's an easy game to play. We'll spin the category wheel. You're either playing for Team Sober or Team Not Sober. Our biggest dummy so far has been Bill, who took 13 questions.
2: Yes, he did.
1: Get one right. Turn the phone down, Bill. And every time we play Big Dummy, we like to do a little men's room poll. The last time we asked you, hey, a random stranger off the street.
2: Mm-hmm.
1: Like, let's just say the lady outside today, all right?
2: Whew.
1: You're going to do one of these. You're going to lick this stranger's what? And the choices were belly button, nostrils, ear, or toes.
2: With that lady we saw today, definitely not the toes.
1: We put the poll up for the YouTubers there at KISW Rock. Here are your results from last week. The one thing that you would not want to lick on a stranger, 6% of the vote, you went nostrils. And we're talking up in the nostrils.
2: Yeah.
1: So I can see why that was probably the least voted on.
2: No, I get it. I do get it. There's no good answer to this. I would have toes last.
1: Well, toes is 8%, number three.
2: Okay.
1: Belly button comes in the second place at 28%. And number one, 58% of you said, yeah, if it's a stranger, I got to lick it for 30 seconds. It's going to be the inside of their ear. So that was last time we played Big Dummy. That was our poll.
3: That lady had a hell of a look out there today.
2: She did. She was hacking, ma'am.
3: Yeah, I just saw her messing with those vanilla envelopes, manila envelopes.
1: She was chewing on an imaginary sandwich with no teeth.
2: Mm-hmm. Eating food that wasn't in her mouth. Goat sandwich, we call it.
1: Soft foods. Today on the poll, we are inspired by the lady that we talked about yesterday, the woman who faked being a substitute teacher. If you did not hear the story again, a Wisconsin woman has been accused of pretending to be a teacher, not to uplift and inspire, but to level her gripes with kids. Amy Jones, who was 23 years old, went to her alma mater on September 24th under the guise of a substitute teacher. She spent nearly three classroom periods berating and cursing at the students, as well as asking them lewd questions before she was escorted off the premises. Students at Rufus King International High School told a school resource officer Jones was using profane language, racial slurs, sexually derogatory statements, and organizing students by race and gender in class, according to the criminal complaint.
3: Old school.
1: She allegedly called one student, "Hey, fat boy." Asked another student if she wanted to be a stripper or a hooker. Allegedly told two white students that you're the type of people to start a school shooting. And a 16-year-old boy told authorities that Jones also allegedly asked if any students had a vape or weed because class was so effing lame and annoying. Jones was escorted from the school by police.
2: You don't say.
1: After the principal became aware of the situation. Principal told authorities that 8 teachers happened to call in sick just that day. Only 7 positions were filled. So she believes that Jones stumbled into this, kind of got lucky. Now went to be in the class to actually get away with this. When questioned by police, Jones allegedly said she went to her old high school because, well, she was bored. And that she hates kids and just wanted to F around. Jones was taken into custody, according to local jail records. She is facing 6 felony charges, 1 count of impersonating a public employee, 5 counts of exposing a child to harmful descriptions. If convicted, she could spend a maximum of 21 years in prison.
2: Is it worth it? Is it worth it, man? Mm-hmm. God damn.
5: 21 years.
1: Well, her defense team argued that she is managing a bipolar disorder.
2: You don't say.
1: And had a problem with her medication delivery on the day she allegedly posed as a substitute teacher. In a statement to the school community, the principal said Jones did go through the school's daily safety scan, but the office did not follow proper district protocol.
2: Like getting her name?
1: Invalidating the individual as a substitute teacher. She also said the office workers must check that a person coming in to fill in for a teacher is in the system of substitute teachers called Frontline, and it's assigned to the school basis on a specific teacher's absence before allowing them in the classroom. This should happen every time a substitute visits the school.
2: Yes.
1: There's no excuse for it occurring, and we take this matter very seriously. We understand how disturbing this is, and we are taking every step to address where errors happen. They said that Jones has a hearing on October 20th. So I believe she's still locked up at this point.
2: Yeah. Yeah.
1: Okay.
2: I mean, she admitted to it. That's part of it. So it's easier to keep her locked up. Like, right, he confessed to it. I give her credit. You know, when the cops ask, she's like, nah, I'm just bored. I hate kids. I want to F around.
1: Okay.
2: Yeah. It's not an excuse, but I'm like, look, she didn't blow smoke up their ass. She's just like, yeah, this is what I did.
5: Here's that's why. Not like 20 years. It was a little harsh.
2: I would
1: 21
2: agree.
1: Years.
2: That's a bit much.
1: All for that. Okay, so today you are going to substitute a profession, so to speak, mm-hmm. All right? Teacher, that seems a little bit easy. I believe all of us could probably walk in if we know the curriculum to some degree.
2: You know, as a substitute, it's like, take this, pass it around.
1: Right. I mean,
5: the other teacher had already been in her classroom, had already set up the lesson for the day, then left.
2: Oh, yeah. Okay.
5: So that's like, when it went off the rails.
1: So you can come in, maybe your stuff is set up.
2: Sure.
1: If it was a planned day off, whatever the deal is. But this time, you've got to pick from one of 4 professions that you are going to step in and do for one day.
2: You're not getting trained.
1: Right.
2: Like you get up in the morning and you're going to go do this.
1: What is your favorite football team? I know you guys are Seahawks. We like the Ravens. Mm-hmm. Okay. So for one day, which means one game of football, you're going to step in and play running back.
2: I mean,
1: for your team.
2: In a dream world, that is awesome. The because look, it's the condition you're in now. I am 57. And even before, look, assume they even hand me the ball. I'm going to get crushed. I'm going to be taken off on a stretcher. I know this to be true, but also in the huddle, I don't know what you're calling.
1: Yes.
2: I'm going to line up on the wrong side. I have no idea.
1: Yeah. All right. Not only that, but even it's collegiate. Like, look, what's Husky Stadium hold? 57, 60,000 people?
5: These 60, are all, 70, yeah.
1: These are people that are there to see their favorite team. You're going to play running back.
2: Yep.
1: All right?
2: For the whole game.
1: For the entire game. And I know you said, like, well, maybe I'll fall and get hurt on the first play. No.
2: No, they're going to blow your ass up.
1: Yeah, you're going to get hit.
2: They're going to F you up.
1: You're
2: going to
1: fumble. You're going to do all that stuff. You are the running back for the football team. Second up on the list.
2: Or you're going to find that it's a blocking scheme. You're standing there waiting for them to hit the ball.
5: I was
2: going
5: to say, that might almost be worse, to stand there and some DNs coming in.
1: Or a blitz.
5: Or a blitz from a middle linebacker.
2: Because you can run out of bounds. But if you're blocking, like, this is what you're dealing with.
1: And until you've taken a hit, man, you forget how much pain that first hit is, no matter what.
5: Or you just let them go by, and you're like, I thought we were outside in. I didn't know we were inside out.
2: All game. Second. That's Tez move. My bad.
1: Second profession that you are going to just step into, act like you know what you're doing, and work for one day, that would be being a nurse. Now, if you know anything about the profession and what nurses do, they do just about every single thing that needs to be done before the doctor comes in, looks at the chart that the nurse has put together, and says, okay, maybe we need to make a change, maybe we don't, but it's all based on the nurse's assessment.
2: Yeah.
1: Okay? So basically, you're in a life or death situation.
2: Even if it's not life or death, you're going to make it that way.
1: You might have to put a catheter in. There's all kinds of things that you might need to do as a nurse.
2: Now, you guys are making faces. Now, if I'm playing a nurse, I go, hey, good news, man. Mm-hmm. I know you're not excited about the catheter, but this is one of those do-it-yourselfers.
1: Yeah. Okay.
2: Yeah, I'm not touching. Or no. Sponge bath.
1: Well, or even just changing a bedpan. Or any of that. I mean, that's going to be, I don't know.
2: Why do people become nurses?
1: Because they're special people. They're special people.
2: Sucks, man.
3: Yeah, it's a good career.
2: Mm-hmm. I respect it deeply, but when I think about what you actually do day to day, like, no.
5: I know. I was talking to somebody two weeks ago, and they work with children, like sick children. I was like, yeah. She's like, yeah, it's heavy, but she's like, you know, like, I feel better at least trying to help them.
2: Absolutely.
5: I was like, all right.
2: I get it. Yeah. Yep.
1: I think that would be a very difficult one to jump in on.
2: You think?
1: Yes. I do. I mean, anything involved in the hospital other than cleaning it, I could probably do. The next profession, do one for a day. That would be a paratrooper.
2: Mm-hmm.
1: Okay. Paratrooper is a specialized military soldier trained to drop from airplanes or helicopters directly into an area of operations using a parachute. They are high ready forces. They travel vast distances and arrive quickly in combat zones or emergency areas. They land behind enemy lines to capture key targets, airfields, bridges, major roads, etc. They also have a lot of equipment on them. They also have their rifle with them. They also have a backpack on. And they also jump out of an airplane.
2: Yeah,
1: sometimes
2: that.
1: At night. Yeah. Okay. So you are going to be a paratrooper for one day.
2: Mm-hmm.
1: Whatever your assignment is.
5: So you're in the airborne.
1: You are in the airborne.
2: Oh, yeah.
1: You are in the airplane.
2: No training. You're just there.
1: You're definitively jumping out of an airplane that day in full gear with a rifle and a backpack.
5: All right.
1: Or a front pack.
2: Yeah, whatever.
1: How are paratroopers doing it? I have no idea. That's option number three. And the one that scares the living hell out of me. This is the one I think, if I'm falling out of a plane, I can rationalize what's happening.
2: All right? You're falling out of a plane.
1: As far as my fear of heights, okay? I'll get adjusted. I'll try to figure out how to steer myself.
2: When you wait long enough, it's not as high anymore. It's the beauty of jumping in the sky.
1: That's correct. Number four on the list for one day, you're going to be a high-rise window washer.
6: Yep.
1: Now, we see
2: you're
1: these guys
2: already out?
6: Yep.
1: Doing this stuff all the time. And I'm not talking about on a platform either. I'm talking about the guys who
2: dangling in the harness.
1: They're rigged up in a harness. They're swinging back and forth. They got their bucket. They got the squeegee. They got all the stuff they need. They go back and forth.
2: Mm-hmm.
1: Sometimes it's 50 stories up on some of these buildings that we see downtown. So those are your options on our men's room poll. Again, you can vote if you're watching this there on YouTube at KISW Rock. What do you guys think you're stepping into?
2: I'm taking the high-rise window washer because I realize the truth of me would be the first step over the top of the roof. Look, it's going to take a hot minute, but once I do that, I'll be okay.
1: Okay.
2: My thing is, it's not so much dangling. Dangling does not bother me for whatever reason, but I have a very hard time taking that first step. Even when we did the skydiving. Like, once I was out of the plane,
1: you're fine.
2: This is great.
1: But
2: and granted, I was tandem, and if I was not tandem, I don't think I would have done it. So if I can just get my leg over the edge, I will be okay after that. But it would take me probably 2.5 hours to build up the courage to actually step up.
1: So anyone who's ever rappelled before, and you do it for the first time, you know the hardest thing to do is get off the ledge.
2: Yes.
1: I mean, it absolutely will freak you
2: out. Because that's where the death is.
1: So when you're walking backwards off the back of a building, all right, you're basically rappelling down the side of a building. You got to watch the entire building, by the way. How much you can do.
2: However much you're doing today, whatever.
1: But man, to back off of this building is what? What are we, 30?
2: 44
1: floors?
2: Something like that, yeah.
1: I don't know. Okay. Also, there are bees on our roof.
2: Yeah.
1: Not that you would want to watch this building, but yeah. I mean, that to me would be the worst scenario ever, is to back off of a skyscraper and start rappelling down it with a job to do.
2: I'm not saying it'd be awesome. I'm just saying I could do it because to me, like, I thought paratrooper, take everything else about combat out of it because I'm going to die. I know that, but
1: are you on a static line when you jump out as a paratrooper?
5: I think so. I was going to say that. If it's a static line, I feel a little more confident. I don't have a choice.
2: But what if it's at night, man? Like, I'm with Scott.
5: I'm going to get effed up either way because I have no idea what I'm doing.
1: They are static line drone jumps.
5: Yeah. But I don't know. It would just be fun for a day to be like, jump out airplanes and death from above for the airborne division. Either that or running back. Not being a nurse. That just seems gross.
2: No
5: offense, nurses. I'm glad you do your job, but
2: you know it's gross. I mean, even nurses are tight. Like, it's disgusting. It can't not be.
7: Yeah, I'm taking the running back.
2: You're taking running back?
7: I know I'm going to get my ass lit up. I know I'm going to get destroyed. I might break something, but you know what? I feel like I can follow the rules of, like, go into this opening. They're going to open it up here. Go for
1: okay,
7: it.
1: Okay, right, here
2: you,
1: go.
2: You Mike, don't Mike, know Mike, the Mike, play Mike, they've Mike, called.
7: Mike, I get it.
2: In the huddle, they, so they're going to open a
7: I'm
2: hole
7: not gonna
2: for
7: do
2: you.
7: Well.
2: You're on the wrong side. You're going to get blown okay. up on the side.
1: Maybe, it's a 26 running back call, right?
7: Yeah.
1: All right, where's the six hole?
7: Six hole's on the right.
1: How many slots over?
7: Three.
1: Okay, see, that's a good start.
7: There you go.
1: If you know that much, that will help you.
2: But keep in mind, right? That's assuming they get their job done.
7: Correct.
2: You can go play.
7: Which, if they screw up their job, it doesn't have to be on me. I know I'm going to be the bad factor here. I'm going to be the reason why we lose the game. They're going to, let's just pass the ball. Which means I'm going to end up trying to have to tackle.
2: Do you think or block, rather. You could assume you even get through the gap?
7: No.
2: Do you think when you take a hit, you could not fumble? Because that's part of it to me, too, man.
7: Like, that would be my main
2: a
7: focus.
2: A professional linebacker, safety coming
5: I think
2: up.
5: You just got to get that handoff first.
2: Right, that's first.
5: I was going to say, I think a lot of people would be shocked. Like,
2: yeah, I was going to say, do you think you could get it?
5: Where to put your arms, for which side, right. and like the crowd. Now, here's my thing. I'm taking running back for sure if you can guarantee that day the offense gets announced so I could run out of that tunnel.
2: Okay, that's almost worth it.
5: Okay.
2: You know what I mean? That's.
1: Yeah. I think I'm going to take.
2: The difference is, though, Ted, like they're introducing every player and they say, it, you know, number 23, running back, Ted Smith. Who the hell is.
5: Right. Oh, I would take my sweet time.
1: What number are you wearing?
5: If I'm a running back?
1: Yeah. I mean, you can wear anything. You wear 7, you can wear 9. Yeah. I mean, it used to be 32. And
5: that's what I was thinking. Yeah.
2: 32.
5: 30. Right, I want to dance. Let's go.
1: Okay.
5: You know what I mean?
1: I'm definitely going paratrooper. And I'll tell you why. Because
2: what?
1: You are in a line right, with people. You've just got to go. If I'm on a static line,
5: yeah.
1: I've just got to follow the guy in front of me. When he hits the door, I hit the door. It's out of my control. In other words, once I jump out that airplane, I know the static lines. Is it going to open my chute? It does open
5: I believe
1: the
5: chute, so. That's the point of the static
2: world,
5: line.
2: In a perfect world.
1: Well, yes, exactly. Okay.
2: Ideally.
1: So I don't have to do that. So the parachute has been deployed. I'll figure my. I mean, it's not like I got to learn how to fly or steer or anything because parachute comes right out as soon as I jump out.
2: You still got
1: to
2: land right.
1: The biggest.
2: And keep in mind when you if you land right because there's a way to land. Right. You landed in a combat zone, so jumping out of the plane is part one. Now that you're on the ground, like thank God I survived.
1: I did
2: back.
1: Not think of that.
2: Like right.
5: Well, that's the other issue is that I would get in trouble. I think with the other guys on the team. As soon as I hit that ground, broken legs or not, I'm popping off around.
1: Yep.
5: Okay. All right. Let's start shooting, boys.
1: So our men's room poll. Vote now if you follow us and watch us on YouTube at KISW Rock. Do one for a day. Will it be a running back, a nurse, a paratrooper, or a high-rise window washer? Take a break and come back with a game known as Big Dummy next.
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5: If you have like something like that where you're like, I'm so glad I got to see. It doesn't have to be an athlete. It could be anything. But athlete's the one I'm thinking about. Like, I'm happy I saw him before they called it a day.
6: Actually, it's a band. And at the time that I saw this tour, we didn't know it was maybe going to be their last tour ever. And that's the band Ween when they came through in 2022. And they played Marymore Park. They played like over 30 songs. It was absolutely mind-blowing. And then they ended up canceling their 40th anniversary of the, you know, Chocolate and Cheese tour.
5: Of all the things, that's the one you went with, Ween.
6: Because I had tickets to see them in Seattle when they were going to come through on and celebrate the 40th anniversary.
5: I thought for sure you'd be like, oh, you know, getting to see Ken Griffey Jr. play.
6: That was a big one for sure.
5: But it's no Ween.
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1: Or to get him down, too. Because his knee's not down.
2: Oh, good point. Good point, yeah. All right, Chris, here is your question. What African land mammal has subspecies that include Burchell's, Grant's, and Chapman's?
3: Burchell's, ooh, Grant's, that's an easy one. Shout out to the YouTube. That's zebras.
1: Wow.
2: How well in the hell do you know that?
3: I have no idea. David Attenborough, probably.
2: Okay, I love that. That's an easy one.
1: Yeah.
2: Yeah. We all know our right. Our zebra subspecies. All right, before we let you go, I'm going to hit you with a 50-50 question. True or false, the inventor of cruise control was blind?
3: That is so ridiculous. I want it to be true.
2: It is.
1: He was blind.
2: The dude was blind.
1: Huh.
2: I don't know the entire story behind it, but I can understand his motivation for wanting to create it.
1: But he wasn't driving.
2: You still need to see.
1: Exactly. But you guys cruise control people?
4: No.
2: My father was for a long, because we always did those cross-country trips, right? So anytime we hit the highway, once he got up to 90, then he would put it on cruise control. Oh yeah, he's pissed my mother off.
4: But there's two different sets of people out there. I never think about using it, but I know people, like, they swear by it.
2: If it crossed your mind, would you use it? Like, if you're driving a good distance.
1: Yeah. Like, if you're driving, if you're driving to Portland, you get through Olympia. Do you put it on 75? Speed limit 70. I never would do that either.
4: I don't know why. It just never dawns on me. And I've driven to Portland a ton.
2: Right.
4: But I've, open road Friday night after work. I've never thought about putting on cruise control. Okay.
2: Well, a blind man can do it, Ted.
1: Yep. Yeah. Game is Big Dummy, 206-803-ROCK.
5: Big Dummy!
2: Hello, Anthony. Welcome to the men's room.
6: Boo, bitches.
2: Boo.
1: Anthony, are you sober or not sober?
6: Sober.
1: Sober.
4: Okay.
6: Sober.
1: All right, Anthony. What are you doing for a day? Running back, nurse, paratrooper, or a high-rise window washer?
6: Running back. Go Hawks.
1: Okay.
4: Go Hawks.
2: How do you think you would do?
6: Oh, terribly.
1: Anthony, how old are you?
6: I am 36.
1: You're 36? Okay.
2: All right.
1: How much do you weigh?
6: 240.
1: Okay. How tall are you?
6: 5'11".
2: Fourth and one.
1: You know
2: I'm
1: what?
2: Giving you the ball,
1: yeah.
2: Brother.
1: I mean, Anthony, you might be right on that one.
2: You also might get killed, but we're optimists here.
4: Yeah, right. I mean, the chances of somebody.
6: I'm 5'11". Did one of you say 5'4"?
1: No.
4: 5'11". Yeah, but the chances of most people being able to do that are slim to none.
2: Oh yeah.
4: But yeah, but I think everybody would just be so excited to do it. You're like, screw it. I'll take CTE and a broken back.
2: Wow, broken back. All right. Here is your question. What ingredient does the word sushi refer to?
6: Sushi. Fish?
4: Is it the rice?
2: It is the rice. You would assume the fish, because when you say sushi, what's everyone say that doesn't want to eat it? And they can eat that fish.
4: I only know that as I like telling people, like, the raw fish is actually an accoutrement.
2: And the sushi is the rice.
1: To the sushi.
4: Yeah. Well, people are like, I don't like raw fish. I'm like, that's not what it is, dude.
1: What if you get, what is it, nigiri? Or is it sashimi that's by itself?
2: Sashimi, I believe.
4: Sashimi's right. By itself. Sashimi. Nigiri has that little bed of square rice.
1: Okay.
2: Yeah, I don't really like nigiri much. Let me rephrase that. I just prefer either roll it in the rice like sushi, or just give me the straight fish. I don't know why the little square thing bugs me.
4: Oh, man, I get it every time fighting sushi. Got to get a couple pieces of the albacore nigiri.
2: Albacore. My wife hates the albacore. What's the other one they use?
1: Albacore. Toro.
2: Toro, is that what it is?
1: Yeah. I mean, as far as
4: salmon,
1: tuna?
4: I mean, salmon nigiri is good, too.
2: If you say so. All right, Anthony, here is your question. In 1997, a computer named Deep Blue defeated Garry Kasparov in a game of what?
6: Chess.
1: There you go.
4: There you go.
1: Okay.
2: Do computers play any other game? Like, is that the litmus test?
1: Yeah, I was just wondering.
2: Right? It's always chess. Like, there's got to be another game we could take on a computer, beat its ass. But for whatever reason, chess is the one game.
7: It's finesse, man.
2: I mean, it's strategy.
7: Right. You got to think into the future when you're playing chess. So it requires more than just, one.

0: plus one equals two kind of thought
1: process. Yeah, that's true. All right.
2: Game is Big Dummy, 206-803-ROCK.
3: Big Dummy!
1: Hello, Justin. Welcome to the men's room.
4: Hola, gentlemen.
2: Hola. Justin, are you sober or not sober?
4: I'm sober, Miles.
2: All right,
4: working.
2: Boo. What kind of job
4: Boo.
2: You got?
4: I'm a lawyer.
2: You're a lawyer? All right, well, you're changing professions.
4: I actually work next door to you guys.
2: Okay.
0: Oh, nice.
2: You're going to do one for a day, but not be a lawyer. Running back, nurse, paratrooper, or high-rise window washer?
4: Oh, man. I don't know how I could do any of those things and not either kill myself or others. I guess I'll be the paratrooper.
2: Paratrooper. Okay.
0: What,
4: I'm not going to get hurt.
0: You a defense lawyer? Do you work for the state? What do you do?
4: I'm in-house.
0: Okay.
4: Personal company.
1: So, like, corporate lawyer?
2: Is that 9 to 5?
4: Yeah.
2: Oh,
4: yeah.
2: Awesome. That's my brother does that, man. He used to work for Deloitte & Touche. They'd work him like 80, 90 hours a week.
1: Really?
2: Now he's working for Alcoa, so it's a union shop. He gets it at 9, he leaves at 5.
1: All right, 40 hours.
0: Yep. You ever hit the happy hour at the Capitol Grill? It seems to be a popular lawyer hangout.
4: No, I haven't.
0: Oh.
1: They didn't invite him.
2: Go and mingle.
1: I told you not to bring it up, man.
0: Yeah, you do work for somebody else. You probably need to have your own firm.
1: They're like, don't tell Justin.
4: Yeah, boo.
0: I have sat over there with my buddy, who is a lawyer, and talked to so many people. Like, what do you do? Like, oh, I work on radio. What do you do? I'm a lawyer. And I'm just like, is it all lawyers in here?
1: Except you, Ted, yes.
0: Yeah.
4: And me. I'm not invited.
1: We got to get over there, man. Just crash the party. Tell them you're a lawyer. There's a secret handshake and everything.
0: Trust me, I'm a lawyer.
2: You get a free app.
1: All right, Justin, here is your question. What is the highest point in the United States?
2: The highest elevation point?
1: Yes.
2: Okay. Continental or including Alaska?
1: All of it. U.S.
2: Okay.
4: Yeah, I was going to say mountain in Alaska, but I can't think of the name.
1: Well, that's problematic, isn't it?
0: It is. We'd accept two names.
2: Yep. One is Denali.
1: Mm-hmm.
4: I got nothing.
2: The other is McKinley.
4: Washington.
0: It doesn't say mountain.
1: Yeah.
2: Yeah, that's what I'm saying. The two names were.
1: Yeah, McKinley / Denali.
2: And then in the continental, I believe it's Shasta in California.
1: In Cali?
2: Yeah.
1: Huh.
2: I think so.
1: All right, question number two for you. Worldwide Pants was the production company behind what former late night host late night show?
0: Mount Whitney, Miles.
2: Oh, Whitney. Okay.
4: One more time, Phil. Can you repeat that?
1: I can. Worldwide Pants was the production company behind what former late night host late night show?
4: Worldwide Pants. Is that Letterman?
2: It is. Boom. Nice job.
1: Well done, sir.
2: Yes. Game is Big Dummy, 206-803-ROCK.
3: Big Dummy!
1: Hello, Corey. Welcome to the men's room.
5: Montgomery!
2: Hola. Corey, are you sober or not sober?
3: Montgomery!
6: He's sober.
2: All right.
0: He's on there.
2: It's a sober group today. All right, what are you doing for a day there, Corey? Running back, nurse, paratrooper, or high-rise window washer?
6: I would enjoy the running back, I think. I might get beat up a bit, but it would probably be fun.
1: I don't think it'd be a bit.
2: Corey, what is your team?
6: Oh, the Hawks.
2: Okay, so you're running back the Seahawks.
0: Mm-hmm. Actually, we could use some right now.
1: Yeah, no kidding, right?
2: We keep signing them all week.
1: I trade you a running back for a center.
0: You just got a center.
1: I know. Again, I would trade the running back for a center.
0: Wow.
1: I don't know what's going on with the Ravens right now. If you play that position, you're going to get injured within 3 games.
0: All right.
1: Starting it out there. All right. Here's your question. Kenny Loggins used to be part of a duo. Loggins and whom?
7: Kenny Loggins.
2: You just turn into a child, Corey?
1: He did. He's
6: right. That's my 9-year-old.
2: Okay.
6: Kenny Loggins.
2: Mama don't dance, Daddy don't rock and roll, Danny song.
6: Burt Kreischer.
1: Yeah. No. So close.
2: Jim Messina.
1: Yeah, Loggins and Messina.
0: I like you knew his first name.
2: Mm. Oh, yeah.
1: It's working in classic rock.
2: Double shot of Messina and Loggins killed up.
1: All right. Your question, I'm not making this up. Lollipop gildophobia is the fear of what?
6: Lollipop gildophobia?
1: That is correct.
6: Stop signs?
0: Little people.
1: Dwarves.
0: Oh, dwarves specifically.
1: Dwarves

0: specifically. So there's a chondroplasiophobia, but they also accept lollipop gildophobia.
1: I thought it would go as specific as like the Munchkins. Like, it's just dwarves in general.
0: Dwarves in general.
1: They gave them lollipop gildophobia.
0: Yes.
1: What is wrong with people?
0: I know. I thought the same thing. Like, damn, guys.
1: Come on.
2: Yeah. It's nice to see a phobia, though, that's easy to figure out.
0: You're not wrong.
2: Right?
0: Well, you got lollipop gildophobia. You know what, Doc? You don't even have to explain it.
2: Yeah, I feel like most phobias, I'm like, what?
0: What is that?
2: At least on this one, they gave us a little hint.
0: Yeah. Oh, wow.
1: Man.
0: I'm short on time, so I'm going to give you a little hint. Look, man, if you're going to call lollipop gildophobia, there's nothing wrong with the other jokes.
2: Jokes are open.
1: You're killing me, Smalls.
0: All right. Your question, what sport did Fuzzy Zeller and Kermit Zarley play?
2: Oh, Fuzzy.
3: Hockey.
4: Golf.
0: Golf.
2: Well, I was about to tell him why everybody knows Fuzzy Zeller.
4: Oh, because he's a racist.
0: Yeah.
4: But he kind of knows it, I think.
2: Yeah,
4: and he's just, like, yeah, whatever.
0: Oh, he knows.
2: Yeah, he's just a super, likable guy. The Tiger Woods got good. He's like, oh, Fuzzy.
0: Yeah, like, damn, bro. Well, he never had much reason to bring anyone up.
2: You know, good point.
0: I mean, that's all. Tiger shows up like, oh, here's something you didn't know about me. I don't like black people.
2: And it wasn't the Masters. He probably felt safe.
4: No, he liked Calvin Pete.
0: Yeah, no kidding. All right, your question. What sci-fi TV show and movie inspired the F-16 combat plane nickname Viper? It was a TV show. It was a movie.
4: Was it a movie?
3: Star Trek?
0: No.
4: Jag?
2: Wait a minute. Viper? Was it, Viper. Was it the car that talks? Wasn't that Viper?
0: That was Kit, and that was the Transit. Come on, Miles. The Viper. This was a horrible TV show that we probably both watched in the 70s.
4: 70s.
0: Sci-fi TV show, and they flew in Colonial Vipers. Battlestar Galactica.
4: Oh.
0: Those are the little fighter planes. Yeah.
1: Gotcha. I think they did make a movie.
0: Did they make a movie? Boy, that TV show was bad, but I loved it. All right, your question. What character was elected as leader of the boys at the beginning of the novel Lord of the Flies? Really? You don't know?
1: Never read it. Never saw it.
0: You didn't have to read that in high school?
1: No.
0: Oh. That was one of the few books we all enjoyed because there's so much carnage.
2: Great book.
0: It is. It really is. It's actually really effed up, but it's a good
1: book. So much blood.
2: I don't know if I can remember that kid's name, though.
0: Let's see. There is an... trying to give a hint here. All right, as a hint, there's a character on Happy Days who had a full nickname with this name. There's also an actor best known for being in a karate movie, and this is his first name.
4: Ralph the Mouth?
0: Ralph, yes.
2: Ralph.
4: Question number 6.
2: I guess I don't get a guess.
0: No. Question number 6. What battle brought the end of Napoleon's European conquest?
2: Ooh. Also, a popular song.
0: From ABBA, wasn't it?
2: Yeah.
0: Yeah.
1: I believe it's also a canned beverage.
0: Is it?
1: Yeah. I think Castle has them in the fridge all the time.
0: Is there any booze in them?
1: No. No, man.
0: All right. I'll leave them alone.
1: Healthy-ass Castle, you think?
2: Hello?
0: You've heard this before. If something really goes wrong for you and brings about the end of something you're trying to do, they call it your own personal blank.
3: Dude, I got nothing.
0: English people might call it their bathroom.
4: Waterloo?
0: Waterloo.
3: Oh.
0: Even the kid's like, oh.
2: Oh, Dad, you're so stupid.
1: Damn it, Dad.
0: My dad is dumb.
1: Be better.
2: My dad doesn't know
0: Be
2: anything.
0: Be better, Dad.
4: Dad, you want to go to school with me?
1: Learn you a little something.
0: Your question. The tango is the national dance of what South American country? Not Brazil. I'll take that one out.
3: Venezuela.
4: Argentina?
0: Colombia. Argentina.
4: What was the forbidden dance? Lambada?
0: Was it?
2: Yeah, yeah. I think it was that.
4: Okay.
0: Is it La Bamba or La Bada?
4: I thought it was La Bada.
2: La Bada is the dance. La Bamba was a movie about Richie Valley.
0: Okay, thank you.
1: Yeah, the Lambada.
0: The Lambada.
4: The forbidden dance.
0: Yeah.
4: I just remember the movie.
1: A fast and closed partner dance from Brazil.
0: In other words, it gets you horny. All right, Corey.
4: Rub your penises together.
0: Your question, what religious movement was founded by Joseph Smith? Joseph Smith.
3: Movement. I mean, I know that was Mormons and the Latter-day Saints.
2: There you go.
0: You got it.
2: Got it.
0: You got it. Game is Big Dummy, 206-803-ROCK.
5: Big Dummy!
0: Hello, Ryan. Welcome to the men's room.
1: He's a villain.
0: Dale.
4: Ryan, sober or not sober?
6: I'm sober.
4: Okay. Welcome to Big Dummy, Ryan. All right, our men's room poll. You're going to do a new job for a day. Taking a running back, nurse, a paratrooper, or a high-rise window washer?
6: Question about that. Do you get the pay?
0: Yeah, you get the pay. That's you taking running back.
2: I told people on X it doesn't matter.
4: Back. Okay.
2: The pay doesn't matter.
6: Oh, yeah.
4: The pay.
2: I think take the pay out of it. It's just got to be on instinct.
1: All right, you get a flat fee for all of them.
0: A flat fee, no matter what you do.
2: I'm just saying, let's not worry about the money.
0: Yeah.
2: This is just, what do you want to do? Right? Because they're all terrible. If it was money and security, take the nurse.
0: You think?
2: That's a great career.
6: You're only doing it for a day.
0: Yeah, that's the thing. For one day, I think I'd take running back.
2: I mean, I'm taking running back either way.
0: I know you are.
6: That's not like a football card.
0: Yeah. It'd be a collector's item. He played one game.
6: Yeah.
0: All right, right.
6: My rookie card and my retirement card all in one.
0: Yeah.
2: Name a Seattle Seahawk who died on the field. Ted Smith.
0: What is the Ted Smith? All right, Ryan, here's your question. What organ is inflamed by hepatitis? Mm-hmm.
6: Oh, Lord. Organ.
0: What organ is inflamed by hepatitis?
6: I have no idea. The liver?
4: You got it. Nice job. Well done, Ryan.
0: Hold on. Before we let you go, 50-50 question. According to Google, between 5 a.m. and 6 a.m., and then again between 6 p.m. and 7 p.m., there's a peak in searches for, is it, why is my poop green or why is my poop running? Again, it's according to Google. I'm not making this ass up.
6: Let's go. Why is it green?
4: It's got to be it, man.
2: I was always
4: wondering, what did I eat?
0: Yeah, between 5 and 6 a.m. and 6 or and 7 p.m.
2: Pretty safe you have an infection.
0: Yeah. Oh, yeah, yeah.
4: More Big Dummy coming up, 206-803-ROCK.
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1: Game is Big Dummy, 206-803 Rock. Hello, Matt. Welcome to the men's room.
2: Hola, bitchola.
1: Hola. Matt, are you sober or not sober?
2: Not sober.
1: All right, Matt. Oh, welcome to Big Dummy. Okay.
3: Drinking a men's room IPA?
2: I am indeed.
1: All right. Sweet. And the bright you look at.
3: Yes.
1: Available at Petoskey's in Fremont, the Angry Beaver in Greenwood, and Fremont Pizza.
3: And his belly. But also, yeah. You're hoping to Fisher House, man.
1: Thank you for doing that. All right, let's see here. Matt, you do one for a day. Running back, nurse, paratrooper, or high-rise window washer?
2: We'll do running back.
1: Running back it is.
4: There it is.
1: Popular vote today.
3: What are your stats, man? Height, weight, age?
2: 6'2", about 230, and 45.
1: All right. Well, you got the build for it.
3: Yeah. You don't know the age for it, but you got the build, man. I like it. All right. Here is your question. How many teaspoons are in one cup? Isn't that annoying?
2: Is it 32?
3: You're close.
1: 36.
3: 28. Yeah. 28.
4: 28 teaspoons in a cup.
3: Mm-hmm. So don't like, you fill a cup by taking the teaspoon and go, 1, 2,
4: know,
3: be, 3.
4: Don't drive me nuts.
3: Don't just stick it directly under the sink or anything. You take that teaspoon and measure out each and every one.
4: It's like grams to an ounce.
3: How many grams are in an ounce? Do you know?
4: 28.
2: 28.
3: Oh, really?
4: Yeah.
3: So you were being right on there when you said that.
4: Easy way to remember it.
3: Okay. Now I know.
4: Yeah.
3: You know I'm just going to quote that all the time now. Just like grams to an ounce, dumbass. Come on. What are you, stupid? Like, once you learn any one thing, make everyone else feel stupid for not knowing.
4: Yeah, right. I mean, the raw fish on top of sushi is an accoutrement, dude.
3: Yeah, come on. Dude, sushi means rice. What are you, stupid? All right, your question. How many different streets are featured in the game of Monopoly? 8, 12, 18, or 22?
2: 12.
4: 8?
3: 22.
4: Wow.
2: Wow.
3: That's what I thought. All right, let's talk the world of insects. The common darter and the southern hawker are types of what insect? Common darter and southern hawker. Kind of a badass insect in the insect world.
2: I don't even have a guess.
3: Wasp? Dragonfly.
4: Oh, dragonfly.
2: Oh, dragonfly.
3: They don't really do anything. Not to us.
4: Yeah.
3: That's what I'm saying. In the insect world, it's badass. To humans, you're like, oh, that's cool.
4: I like when they piggyback on each other.
3: Are they just having sex when they're doing
4: that? I'm not
3: sure. Is that the thing?
4: I think so.
3: I mean, that's my guess. I don't know why else you do that, you know. All right, your question. What was the name of Snoop Dogg's debut album? It's also a sexual position.
2: Oh, doggy style.
3: Yeah.
4: Oh, yeah.
3: There
4: you
3: go.
4: My dumb ass movie, like missionary?
3: I know. Thank you, Mike.
1: Tagging. Game is Big Dummy, 206-803 Rock.
0: Big Dummy!
3: Hello, Guido. Welcome to the men's room.
5: I wish a lion would.
4: Hola.
3: Hola.
1: Guido, are you sober or not sober?
5: Sober, just got out of work, but about to correct that.
1: Okay. All right. All right. What do you want to do for a day, man? Running back, nurse, paratrooper, or a high-rise window washer?
5: I'm taking the nurse. I don't get squeamish around blood, and I kind of want to be in that vibe.
1: Okay. All right.
3: All right. But you're cool with, like, poop and vomit and pus and all the rest of the crap that goes with it?
5: Not a problem.
3: All right.
4: Enemas.
3: Then that is the perfect job for you, man. All right. Here's your question. What fictional city is home to the Jetsons?
5: Ooh. Ah, man.

0: I don't know, so I'm just going to guess Astro City.
1: Not a bad guess.
2: Astro is the name of the dog.
1: Correct.
0: Yeah.
2: I don't remember the name of the city.
1: Orbit City.
3: Orbit City.
4: Like the gum.
1: By the way, back to the Snoop Dogg question. Name of his debut album, said it's a sexual position. Waffle Co. Malone came in with Downward Dog. I like that. All right, your question. What is the name of the statistician who founded the Institute of Public Opinion in 1935? What's the last name of the statistician who founded the Institute of Public Opinion in 1935? When you hear the name, it makes sense.
0: Yeah. It's going to be like a poll.
1: You're right there.
0: Man, I know it's on the tip of my tongue.
3: Oh, yeah.
1: Yeah, so you know it's a poll. I mean, that's as much of a hint as we can give you.
0: I'm going to say... What's the... no guess.
3: Gallup
1: poll.
0: Yeah.
2: I went through Maris, Harris.
1: Right. All right, on June 23rd, 1939, the country of Siam officially changed its name to what?
0: Wow, you guys are killing me today. What year?
1: 1939. It was Siam, then they changed the name to the name that we know it now.
0: Wild guess, Guam. I don't know.
3: Is it Vietnam?
1: It is Thailand.
3: Thailand. It was one of the
2: two. All right. Yeah, I'm with you, Miles. I thought it was Vietnam.
1: Question four.
3: Somewhere in Southeast Asia.
1: Question number four. McCarran International Airport serves what U.S. city?
0: That's an easy one for me. Las Vegas, Nevada. Yeah.
1: I had a feeling when I asked that question, no matter who I asked, they're going to know the answer.
3: That is the saddest departure in all of America.
1: And one of the quietest departure gates.
3: It doesn't matter where you're flying. I mean, it's the quietest flight. It's the best flight in. It's the worst flight out.
2: I say it every time. Yeah. It's so rowdy when you land any time of day. And then you're right. That Alaska, I know that gate. It is quiet.
3: Sad Burger King. Sad everything.
2: I always go to the English place.
1: English place.
2: Like, if you go to that gate, there's like the little smoking lounge where you can gamble, and then there's like an fake English pub.
1: They have like bangers and mash, that kind of thing? Or
2: usually I'm hungover. I'm getting a maintenance beer and an order of fries.
3: Again, that is the longest walk. Yeah. That is the longest walk down a hallway. It is the very last gate. Very end of the corridor.
1: Game is Big Dummy, 206-803 round.
2: I will say this. I one time partied too hard, went to bed early on a Sunday, got there early on a Monday. That English place, not a bad omelet.
1: Oh, really? Wow. Okay. The one time I went sober, you know.
2: Right.
1: Hello, Joshua. Welcome to the men's room.
5: Hey, fellas.
3: Hola. Hola.
1: Joshua, sober or not sober?
5: I'm sober.
3: Okay. Welcome to Big Dummy.
1: All right, you got a new job for one day. Are you doing running back, nurse, paratrooper, or high-rise window washer?
5: I'm going to be a running back for a day.
3: All right.
1: All right.
3: Do you ever play football, Josh?
5: I did. I was a lineman.
3: All right. So
2: there you go.
3: How big are you now?
5: Oh, gosh. It's been a minute since I weighed myself. I know. I'm thinking like 6'1".
1: And what did you weigh last time you weighed yourself?
5: 260, I think.
1: Fourth and one, brother.
3: So you're hitting the ball. So you're saying you're 275 now.
1: Yeah. That's generally
2: give him the ball.
1: Absolutely.
2: I'm in.
1: Yeah,
5: just get more yards than the Seahawks running backs are now.
1: Once again, no one's going to disagree.
3: All you got to do is fall forward.
1: Yeah, pretty much. All right, Joshua, here's your question. The Peabody Award is given in what two fields? The Peabody Award.
5: That sounds familiar. Is that it for television?
1: That is one of them. What's the other?
5: Oh, it's two.
1: Mm-hmm.
5: In film?
3: Radio.
1: You would not know it by listening to us.
3: We would not know that.
1: Yeah.
3: What do you get a foreign radio?
1: Nothing we do.
3: No, that's what I'm saying. It's
1: probably more news related. I feel like the only time I hear people bragging about the Peabody, it's like local news. If they win it, that matters. So maybe, I don't know, Cairo FM, maybe they have a chance of winning it, but there's zero chance that we would win a Peabody Award.
6: Damn it.
3: Okay, here we go.
1: All right, what to say about radio?
3: Oh, that's television.
1: Yeah, that's how much you care about radio. Yeah. Mm-hmm. Yeah, we also give it on radio, but we're not even going to bring it up.
3: Oh, here we go.
1: Right,
3: Anatomy of a Killing from BBC.
1: See, this is what I'm saying.
3: Back of the Class. Oh, King Television. There we go.
1: Mm-hmm.
3: That's cool. Seattle's represented.
1: Way to go, King.
3: What I'm, yeah. Frontline.
5: What I'm seeing here, it's honoring excellence in storytelling across radio, television, podcasts.
3: All right.
5: Wow. Yeah. Everything except for film.
1: All right.
3: Okay.
1: We have to get better at this.
3: We're never going to win.
1: All right. Your question. What is the capital of Maine?
5: Capital of Maine. Do I even know a city in Maine? The only one I could think of is Portland.
3: Is it Augusta?
1: It is, in fact, Augusta. Mm. All right, your country and... Your country. Your question, in what city would you find Red Square?
5: Red Square?
1: International.
2: International.
1: Sorry, yes, I should have...
5: Oh, it's an international?
1: Yes,
2: yeah. That's a...
5: I don't know. I'm just going to say Paris.
3: Moscow?
1: Moscow. Typically, when you hear red, you can go China or Russia.
2: I do think that area on the campus of UW is called Red Square.
1: Do they call it Red Square?
2: I'm almost positive.
1: Why not Purple Square? I mean, just saying. Like
2: red bricks on the
3: bricks.
1: That explains it.
3: There we go.
2: You know what? In your defense, that is a fair question.
1: No, I mean, what'd you say? Brick. Like, oh.
3: Don't you go every year when the whatever blooms? The trees?
2: The cherry blossoms?
3: Yeah, you don't go there.
1: Oh, no. I look into one of my neighbor's yards.
3: When I was married, I had to go every year.
2: Why?
1: They're the same as the ones in the yard.
3: It's better than a pumpkin patch.
1: Yes.
3: I'll tell you that.
1: Because the weather's better.
2: Disagree.
3: The sights are much better.
1: Yeah.
2: I'm with thrill, though. Like, the Safeway up the street from my house has some out in the parking lot.
1: I know. It's like
2: oh, lovely.
1: Right. Just don't park
3: over. Going to Safeway.
2: Well, also, like, I grew up in D.C. I had to go down to those goddamn cherry blossoms every year with, like, my mom and stuff. And I love my mom, but that was one thing, even as a kid. I was like, I don't want to do this. I don't care.
1: Why did she still made you go?
2: Because she wanted to do it, and I'm sure my dad was just being nice. So, like, you know, the same way we would watch football in the fall, like, that was my mom's thing in the spring. When they bloom, got to go down there.
1: I mean, your father's like, look, man, do not make, this is the one thing. Do not ruin this for her. Because I have to live with it.
2: Yeah, and it's like a kid, even if you go down to see stuff on the National Mall, at least there's like vendors and everything.
1: Right,
2: there's almost like carnival food. Yeah. Right.
1: Yeah, cherry blossoms. Like, bro, you're just looking at
2: trees.
1: Just
2: walking around looking at trees.
1: All right, your question. In what state is Grand Teton National Park?
5: Grand Teton. Mm-hmm. I'm going to say Utah.
3: Colorado?
1: Nope.
2: Idaho.
1: Wyoming.
2: Son of a...
3: Question five.
1: Question number five. In what magazine was the Spy versus Spy comic featured in?
5: Spy versus Spy?
1: Spy versus Spy. Wow. Well, if you don't know that, this would be tough. It was a one-name magazine, three letters.
3: Typically toward the back of the publication.
1: Yeah. It was kind of a satire magazine, but kids love it.
5: Is it still in publication?
1: It is, actually. I want to say it disappeared for a while. I was actually at the bookstore a couple days ago, and I was surprised to see multiple issues of it.
3: Had a trifold in the back.
1: Mm-hmm. They had what was the mascot? Alfred E. Newman was kind of the mascot for the magazine.
5: I can't think of anything.
1: That's fair. If you don't know, you don't know, but Mad Magazine.
3: Mad.
5: Yep.
3: Was that in Cracked? Those are the two big ones.
1: And then, now Cracked is online, and it's more of like a trivia and, I don't know, weird history. So, actually, I like Cracked, the website. All right, your question. Which numbers are on either side of the number 16 on a dartboard?
5: Numbers are on either side of 16 on a dartboard.
1: Mm-hmm.
3: They would have to be lower numbers.
1: They are, in fact, lower numbers. They're under 10, I'll put it that way.
5: I'm going to guess 5.
2: 3?
1: 7 and 8.
5: Oh.
1: Question 7. Question 7. What name is given to the Norse version of heaven?
2: Ah, see you there.
5: The Norse version of heaven?
2: Mm-hmm. Yeah.
5: Valhalla.
3: Valhalla.
1: There you go.
3: Very good. Game is Big Dummy, 206-803-ROCK.
4: Big Dummy!
1: Hello, Tyler. Welcome to the men's room.
6: Hola, gentlemen.
3: Hola. Tyler, sober or not sober?
6: I'm sober today.
3: Okay, today.
1: Today, I like that.
3: One day at a time. All right, you're going to do one for... You're going to do one for a day, Tyler. Running back, nurse, paratrooper, or high-rise window washer?
6: I'd probably go with nurse, because that's the least... Probably all the ones would probably result in... Yeah, obviously a little bit easier for
3: me. So you want to injure someone else instead of yourself, is what you're saying.
1: Which, you know, I understand that completely. All right. Here's your question. I'm going to give you a little time to think about this one. How many states begin with the letter M, as in Mookie Blaylock or Mudbutt?
2: All right, hold on.
1: Do you know the states alphabetically?
2: No.
1: Not you. I'm listening to him. I get a feeling...
6: Yeah, there was a song that my fifth grade teacher played for us when we were kids.
1: I could tell. I could kind of hear you mumbling it.
6: Oh, sorry.
1: Oh, it's all right, man. I'm like, okay. He knows the states.
6: Yeah, so hold on. Let me see here. Well, Louisiana, Maryland, Massachusetts, Michigan, Minnesota, Montana.
1: Your dog's trying to help.
6: Oh, yeah, sorry.
1: He keeps screaming to answer.
6: Wait, hold on, what was that?
1: He keeps screaming to answer.
6: I think he says it's 8.
1: That dog is a smart dog.
3: Smart dog.
1: It is. It is.
3: So I've got Montana, Mississippi, Maryland, Massachusetts, Minnesota, Michigan, Missouri. What am I missing?
2: Hang on.
1: Maine, Montana.
2: Maine.
1: So it's
2: missing Maine.
1: Alphabetically, it's Maine, Maryland, Massachusetts, Michigan, Minnesota, Mississippi, Missouri, and Montana.
3: Okay.
2: I just tried to go from the top of the Northeast down and then across the
1: country. That's how I always do it, man. Yeah. Start one place and work your way over.
3: Game is Big Dummy, 206-803-ROCK.
4: Big Dummy!
1: Hello, Jared. Welcome to the men's room.
7: Hola.
1: Hola.
3: Jared, sober or not sober?
7: Sober, but it's Thursday night and the Cowboys are about to be on, so I'm going to drink some beer with my brother.
1: Are you a Cowboys fan?
7: I do live in Texas.
1: Okay. How much did it crush you, the Brazil game?
7: That wasn't great.
1: I mean, look, it was going to go to overtime, so it's not like they had the lead, right? Which is even worse, I think. Like, should have gone over, but in 7 freaking seconds. And look, we still don't trust our field goal kicker. I cannot believe he hit that, but I'm like, wow, I never want to sit through that kind of game again. It was too much.
3: Jared, what do you want to do for a day? Do you want to be a running back, nurse, paratrooper, or high-rise window washer?
7: Well... given that I'm 6 foot, 280 pounds, I will be a window washer.
3: All right. First one.
1: I was hoping you said paratrooper.
3: Exactly.
1: Funk. All right. Your question. Sphenopalatine ganglia neuralgia is the scientific term for which? Brain freeze, tennis elbow, butterflies in your stomach, or blushing?
7: Can you say it one more time?
1: Sphenopalatine ganglia neuralgia. Is it brain freeze, tennis elbow, butterflies in your stomach, or blushing? Sphenopalatine ganglia neuralgia. I would say the ganglio neuralgia would be the biggest hint in that.
2: Gangly
1: gangster.
7: And what were the options again? It was brain freeze,
1: tennis elbow, butterflies in your stomach, or blushing?
7: Let's do butterflies.
1: It is, in fact, brain freeze.
2: Brain freeze.
1: That's why we call it brain freeze, because otherwise you call it sphenopalatine ganglio neuralgia.
7: Right.
1: All right, your question. Billy Batson is the alter ego of what DC superhero?
7: Billy Batson?
1: Yep, he has a movie.
7: Is it the Green Lantern or the Flash?
1: It is not. It's Shazam.
3: Is it Shazam?
1: Shazam.
3: Gomer Pyle.
1: It is Shazam. All right, your question. Captain Marvel is the alternate name for what DC superhero? So Marvel has a Captain Marvel, but DC also has a Captain Marvel. What is the other superhero name used for Captain Marvel?
7: I don't know a lot of comic book superheroes, so these aren't very good for me. Captain DC.
1: Shazam! That's Shazam's other name.
3: Oh, really?
1: Yeah.
7: Okay. That's fair.
1: I'm a douchebag. You can say it. It's fine. All right. Your question, what modern-day country was the Lighthouse of Alexandria located in?
7: I'm going to say Greece.
1: Not a bad guess.
3: Italy? Egypt.
1: Egypt, yep.
3: Yeah. Question five.
1: Question number five, which James Bond film was made into an N64 game?
7: Never seen him, but I'm going to say 007.
3: Oh, come on now.
7: Goldeneye.
3: There you go.
1: All right. Goldeneye, oddly enough, the nickname for my urethra. Hey.
3: More Big Dummy coming up, 206-803-ROCK.
8: There's Steve.
9: Hello.
8: How are you?
9: I'm good.
8: Glad to hear it.
9: Are you?
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8: 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You're going to look cool.
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1: Head chef on the way, Ted's Meat and Potatoes has the most popular sendo in every state.
2: Oh, sendo.
1: We'll do that at 4:30 right after the game, known as Big Dummy 206-803-ROCK.
3: There's just a pink Jeep every day that drives by. It is so pink.
2: That is Pepto-Bismol pink at that.
3: Correct.
2: Does it drive by every day?
3: Yeah, because like when I look at you, right, I can see the traffic over there, so it catches my eye, and it just... For the last, like, 2 months, that pink Pepto-Bismol Barbie mobile goes by.
2: So would you give them a duck?
3: Yeah, duck them.
2: Right.
1: So when I was playing golf down in Florida, I used those Pinkies Plumbing golf balls from a golf tournament.
2: Yeah.
1: Right?
3: Oh, nice.
1: Okay. Guy I was playing with. I didn't know the guy. But he's looking for his ball, and he looked at my ball. He's like, Pinkies Plumbing, is that a strip club in Seattle?
2: Jesus Christ. Pinkies Plumbing.
3: He's like, no. It's actually plumbing, man.
1: Game is...
3: I love that. Good call.
2: Jesus, I never thought about that.
1: I didn't either.
2: Yeah.
1: Game is Big Dummy, 206-803.
3: I mean, that guy just can't hear the word pinky. Pinkies.
1: Pinkies Plumbing.
2: Like, yeah,
1: I
2: mean,
1: right. I would go.
2: Yeah, I would. All right.
1: Dude, cool. 6 o'clock, Pinkies Plumbing, you good? All right, go. Get a couple beers, hang out.
3: Yeah, normal stuff.
2: Hello, Matthew. Welcome to the men's room.
4: Hey, boys. How you doing?
2: Hola.
1: Matthew, you sober or not sober?
4: Yeah, I'm sober. Had to retire, man.
1: Get retired from the drinking. All right.
3: All right.
1: I hear you. All right, you're going to do one for a day, Matthew. You're going to be a running back, a nurse, a paratrooper, or a high-rise window washer?
4: For one day, I'll be a running back.
1: Okay. There you go. What's your favorite team?
4: Hawks.
1: There you go. They'll probably sign you up right now. Back. Yeah.
2: I think Charbonnet's listening to this like, you don't F all you guys.
4: Well, hey, Plumbing, that was pretty funny, guys.
3: Hey, he's back in practice, so like it's just he's just been injured.
2: Oh no!
3: Like they'll be okay, but
2: let's get through Sunday, man.
3: Sunday's gonna be tough.
5: It'll be rough.
2: All right, Matthew. Here's your question: what is Tiger Woods' real first name? Hint: it is not Puma.
4: Ooh, don't do golf much. Tiger. Yeah, I don't have a guess.
1: Yeah, is it like Earl or something? Or
3: Eldrin.
2: Eldrin.
1: Eldrin.
2: But you couldn't just name me Rick. You had to go Eldrin.
4: Who would guess that?
3: Man, I'll be honest with you. I only know it because when some sports people talk about golf, they'll specifically be like, Eldrick Tiger Woods.
2: Oh, really?
3: Yeah.
2: I was like, if you don't know, you just don't know, and it's unlikely you will ever guess Eldrick. Eldrick sounds like a Lord of the Rings character to me.
6: Yeah.
2: I am Eldrick, the tree man.
3: That seems like a nerdy kid.
2: It really does.
3: Well, sorry, Eldricks.
2: He's kind of a nerdy dude. Like, he's very good at golf. And
3: Tiger?
2: He's a drunk, but every time I hear an interview, I'm like...
3: Not a drunk.
2: Right, he's a pill guy.
3: He's a
2: right?
3: pill popper.
2: Pill popper.
3: That's where he generally gets in trouble with.
2: And I'm like, well, he doesn't do any illegal drugs. Like, we're not saying they're illegal.
3: Yeah.
2: He just obtains them legally and overdoes it.
6: Yeah.
2: All right, your question. Black Widow made her Marvel Cinematic Universe debut in a movie featuring which other character?
4: Wow, you guys are on the Marvel thing today, aren't you? The Arrow?
2: Arrow's DC. Not to be that guy, and I know you don't care. I'm just throwing it out there.
3: Thor.
2: Nope, Iron Man 2.
3: Oh. Iron Man 2.
4: Oh, okay.
3: Iron
6: Man That's 2. Right, yep.
2: I saw Iron Man 2. I don't remember her even being in it. All right, your question, multiple choice. What is the fastest fish in the ocean? Is it a marlin, a barracuda, a sailfish, or a mako shark?
4: Marlin.
3: Sailfish.
2: Sailfish. Gets up to 68 miles per hour.
4: I'm going to go mako shark because they're pretty fast. So.
2: They're faster than us, which makes them problematic.
3: They're dangerous.
4: Yeah, that's an issue.
2: So they said the sailfish can get up to 68 miles an hour, which apparently is 18 miles an hour faster than the second fastest.
3: Smokes them.
2: I know. That is a fast ass.
3: That is Usain Bolt of the sea.
2: That is what they're known as. There's chicken of the sea and then the Usain Bolt of the sea.
3: You talking about sailfish? Yeah, man.
2: All right, your question.
3: I hope that catches on.
2: I know, man. I was kind of thinking that. Like, that'd be awesome. All right, your question. What country is the original home of Bacardi rum?
3: Mm-hmm.
4: Oh, probably should know this, but.
2: Too drunk to remember.
3: Did you? I mean, did you never drink rum before you retired?
4: Well, yeah.
2: If he retired, he drank everything. If it was available, I drank it.
4: Boston?
2: Country.
4: Okay.
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1: I'm going to say an eagle.
2: Is it a parrot?
3: It's a parrot. Suzanne guessed the penguin. Now, look, normally I wouldn't want to call you out, but for whatever reason, that seems like a ridiculous answer.
2: Well, I believe the penguin, the actual, villain.
3: The penguin did.
2: Had an umbrella with maybe a penguin on the hand.
3: They called him the penguin. He should, but either way. All right, your question. What do the initials OJ stand for in OJ Simpson?
1: Orange juice.
3: Huh. That's his nickname.
4: Orenthal James?
3: Orenthal James.
1: Really? Oh, wow.
3: That's why he went by OJ, because his first name was Orenthal.
2: No, OJ Anderson. He used to play for the Cardinals and all those teams. I wonder what his were.
3: I doubt it was Orenthal. Yeah.
2: I mean, but what else could it be for an O name?
3: Orenthal sounds like something you add to your car to make it run better. Try new Orenthal.
5: I just say, it sounds like an over-the-counter.
2: Yeah, but I mean, there's what? Orlando? I mean, I'm trying to think. Otis. For a minute.
3: Otis?
4: I just looked it up.
3: Okay. Is it Otis James?
4: I did
3: James?
4: Not know that.
2: All right.
4: No, it's just Otis Anderson.
2: For fast, actually, would you try new Orenthal?
3: Would you try Orenthal? I would not. Do you have a stabbing pain? Orenthal.
4: Sounds like something if I got a sore muscle after that game I played in.
3: Yeah, we're going to rub some Orenthal on.
4: Yeah, I got to rub some Orenthal.
3: All right, your question. Multiple choice. What calendar is the standard civil calendar worldwide? Is it the Julian calendar, the Gregorian, the Egyptian, or the Luxor?
1: Egyptian.
4: Luxor?
3: Gregorian.
4: Oh.
3: Gregorian.
4: I don't know what Luxor means.
3: I don't either. Some ancient Egyptian city.
4: I know.
3: I just threw it out there.
4: It was a casino in Vegas.
5: It's a pyramid casino in Vegas.
4: That's all I got.
1: Great casino in Vegas.
5: Most haunted.
3: Honestly, that's where it came from. I was trying to, I could come up with multiple choice, and a pop-up ad for Vegas came up. I'm like, Luxor. There we go.
5: Oh, nice.
3: All right. The country of Brunei is part of what continent? Brunei.
5: A lot of dark-haired women there.
1: Dark-haired women.
3: Yeah.
1: Kryptonite.
3: There are a lot of dark-haired women on this
5: continent. Kryptonite.
1: Brunei is... I know this.
3: Prove it.
1: I'm going to say Greece.
2: Continent.
1: Oh, okay. Countries. It's got to be Asia.
3: Asia?
4: Asia. He said Asia.
3: Okay.
5: There you go.
4: There it is.
5: Yes, it is.
2: Gave his big dummy. 206-803-RIDE.
3: Hello, Zach. Welcome to the men's room.
6: What's going on, boys?
3: Hola. Hola.
2: Zach, you sober or not sober?
6: Well, I think I answered this question a couple weeks ago. I think they'd frown upon it at football practice if I showed up not sober, so I'm sober.
2: You're sober. Sober.
4: Oh,
2: Zach.
4: That's right.
2: Okay.
4: Still playing.
2: Defensive line, right, Zach?
6: Yeah, defensive line coach. Okay.
4: I'll just answer for him. Running back.
2: All right. Is that what you're taking? You're taking running back?
6: Yeah, why not?
4: Okay. I mean, you still play ball. But
2: go to the other side.
3: Yeah. All right, Zach, here's your question. Where do bumblebees normally build their nests?
6: Ooh, bumblebees normally build their nests.
3: In that ass.
6: You know, that was going to be my first guess.
3: Hey, girl, I'm a bumblebee.
6: On tree branches.
2: Want some tuna?
4: Ground.
3: Underground.
2: Yep.
3: Uh-oh. All right, your question. Marie Curie was the first person to be awarded what twice? Mouth hug of the year. No, sorry.
2: No, that was Nancy Reagan.
5: Oh, no.
3: The throat goat.
5: Nancy.
3: Yeah, seriously, man. She was.
5: Oh, yeah?
3: Oh, yeah. We're not making that up.
2: No, I mean, well known.
5: No kidding?
2: Oh, yeah.
5: Who? Ron would say that?
3: Ronald Reagan was an actor before he was president, but, she'd been around.
2: She was also an actor.

0: actress.
1: Yeah. They're like, yo, Ron, we understand.
0: Everybody. I mean, like, this is like 5-star Yelp review. Like, this is not every single person. I think they passed out at the end.
1: Right. Just like.
2: Damn it.
1: By the way, it was not for mouth hugs, but she was the first person to be awarded what twice?
3: I learned something new today.
4: See, Marie Curie, first person to be Nobel Prize twice.
1: You got it. Boom. Good job, Zach. You got it. All
2: right. She's what, a scientist?
1: Yeah. I want to say she ended up dying of radiation poisoning.
2: Right.
1: She discovered at least one element, maybe two, but they were radioactive. But no one really understood what that entailed at the time. So she's like working with it. It is in the lab. She's working with it fully exposed. And like, hey, don't do that, and died early.
2: Wow.
3: She said Leroy Jenkins.
1: Mm-hmm.
0: Gave us Big Dummy, 206-803-ROCK.
2: I'm more of a Marie Callender's guy.
1: No kidding, man.
0: I like flame jumpers.
1: All right. Hello, Harrison. Welcome to the men's room.
5: Liquor and whores.
1: Liquor and whores.
0: Harrison, sober or not sober?
5: I'm a beer and a half in, so I can't say I'm sober anymore.
0: Okay. All right, Harrison.
1: Unless we're pulling you over, in which case you say perfectly sober.
0: Harrison, just you're going to do one for a day. You're going to be a running back, nurse, paratrooper, or high-rise window washer?
5: I'll do the high-rise window washing.
0: Not afraid of fights, huh?
5: No, not yet.
1: Okay. not until I wash windows.
0: To tell you guys, I'm on poop number three.
1: What's that?
0: Uh-oh. I'm on poop number three.
3: Why are you still here?
1: Can't you go home?
0: I'm taking the pills.
1: Granted, Castle never approved that rule, but we feel it's a strong rule. If you're doing one shift at work and you poop three times, like, bro.
0: Well, it keeps coming on more.
1: Poop three times in the workplace and you go home. All right, your question. Pruritus. Pruritus is the scientific term for which? Dandruff, scabs, itching, or runny nose? Pruritus.
5: Pruritus.
1: Pruritus. Pruritus.
5: Is it scabs?
1: You are disgusting.
0: Runny nose?
1: Nope. Itching.
0: Itchy.
1: Well, let's go back to your childhood here. What did little Jack Horner pull out of his Christmas pie? As a hint, it was not a pubic hair. It was in there. He didn't pull it out, though.
5: A ring?
0: His thumb?
1: A plum.
0: A plum.
1: That's why they wrote a story about him. All right.
2: Somebody invited me over and goes, do you want a piece of plum pie?
1: No.
2: No.
1: I don't, man.
3: Plum pie.
2: Yeah, it just sounds
0: bad.
2: Well,
0: like plum, I mean, it's basically steak sauce.
1: It can be.
0: There's a lot of plum stuff that's pretty good.
1: Sure.
2: There is, and I like plums. I just don't want to eat your plum pie.
1: Yeah, I don't want plum pie. Like,
0: If somebody asks you to come over and eat their plum pie, would you want to do it?
1: Depends how they say it.
2: Depends who's asking.
0: That's what I'm saying.
2: Hey, yeah. Dad.
1: I'll be there in 2 minutes.
0: Want some plum pie?
3: Or somebody's like, hey, dog. Welcome over and eat some plum pie. Hey,
2: like, no.
6: You want some of this plum pie?
2: Who is? Prank caller.
0: I drive 5 hours for some plum pie.
1: All right, your question. What classic novel is subtitled The Modern Prometheus? The Modern Prometheus.
5: I haven't read a book in like 20 years. Fahrenheit 451.
0: That's Ray Bradbury, by the way. Harrison, question four.
1: You know the answer?
0: No.
1: The Modern Prometheus. Frankenstein.
0: Huh. Which Harrison. Is the doctor.
1: Which is the doctor, yeah.
2: Yeah. And Harrison, treat us like the cops, man. Don't give us. You don't have to give us info we didn't ask for.
0: Oh,
2: I wrote a book of 20 years. Like, oh, right.
1: Okay.
2: Weird odd flex.
3: I would have guessed it about you, but now I know.
1: I was just going to keep it to myself, but all right.
2: It's like, wow.
1: I was going to say 15, but damn.
2: I'm single. I kept cheating on my wife. Anyhow, what's the next question?
1: All right, Harrison, your question. What type of milk is the basic ingredient in Thai cuisine?
0: Breast.
5: A rice milk?
2: Coconut. Ah, coconut rice. That is so good.
0: Coconut rice?
2: Oh, yeah.
1: Yeah, these coconut milk and rice, it's actually really good.
2: And I'm not a huge coconut. I don't really like coconut.
1: I don't
2: either. But coconut rice.
1: And, hey, man, shout out to all the people that milk coconuts. Finding their nipples is difficult.
2: Mm-hmm.
1: I still haven't found one yet.
3: Man, I'm out here milking these coconuts.
1: I'm a coconut milker.
3: Are you?

0: Your question, Elizabeth Tower in London is better known by what name?
1: Oh.
0: It changed the name in 2012.
2: Oh, because everybody calls it that.
0: Everybody calls it that.
2: Yeah.
0: And that's not even the tower.
2: And there's a rough traffic circle by it.
0: Mm-hmm. How can I tell you?
3: Parliament. London.
0: It's a very famous tower in London.
2: It's the tower.
1: The Leaning Tower of Pisa?
0: No, because that's Ben. In Pisa. Pisa's in Italy. Big Ben. Which is not the tower.
1: I thought I'd be wrong.
2: No, it's Big Ben. And actually, bro, it's just a European vacation reference.
0: Oh, really?
2: He's stuck and he keeps going, Big Ben, Parliament.
0: Yeah. Right. Yeah. All right, your question. What type of sea mammal, what kind of sea mammal's name literally means pig fish?
1: Manatee.
0: Porpoise.
2: Porpoise.
1: Oh, my.
0: I like how basic they were back then. You see one of them pig fishes?
3: Mm. Look at that pig fish.
0: So many jokes. Your question, what Ivy League school is located in Massachusetts?
3: The big one.
1: Stanford?
0: What'd you say?
2: What's that?
1: Stanford?
0: Stanford is California.
2: Stanford's in California, man.
0: He hasn't read a book in 20 years. Cut him some slack. It's Harvard.
2: It's Harvard. It's in Cambridge. In his defense, they call it the one Ivy League school of the West. Yes, Stanford.
0: Right, yeah. Okay. All right. Who was the first host of America's Got Talent? There was a time where it seemed like this guy hosted any primetime game show. They kind of talked like this.
1: Brian Seacrest?
2: Bam.
0: Wait, who?
2: Seacrest?
4: No.
0: No.
1: Yeah.
2: Oh. Howie Mandel?
0: He talks like this.
4: Carson Daly.
0: Very loud guy. All the time.
3: Regis Philbin?
0: Regis Philbin.
2: Oh, yeah, it was Regis.
0: It was Regis. Yeah.
3: All right, Harrison, you're on question number eight.
0: Question number eight. What organization was formed to replace the League of Nations?
1: The European Union?
3: Question nine.
0: That was the United Nations.
3: Yeah.
2: The UN.
0: Question number nine, what state's capital's name translates to sheltered harbor in English?
4: What state capital's name?
0: Yeah. Capital of a state. The name of it translates to sheltered harbor. But it's
1: I assume...
0: Head west.
1: We are as west as you can get. Olympia, I hope.
2: Sacramento?
0: Honolulu.
3: Oh.
0: Sacramento just means sacrament.
3: Right. Question 10.
0: Question number, you are killing it right now, brother.
2: Sorry to everybody.
3: You're supposed to be in commercials right now.
2: Yeah, this is unfortunately going to be our last contestant.
0: All right. Multiple choice question. 10, 20, 30, or 40. How many possible first moves are there in chess?
1: Corey's going to be so mad at me because he's a chess master and I don't know any of these. 10.
0: What was your guess?
1: 10?
2: 10, I think is what
0: it
2: said.
1: 10.
0: 20.
3: Question 11. Biggest dummy, by the way, is Bill, who had 13 wrong.
1: I know, I'm getting scared.
0: All right, your question. What planet takes 84 years to orbit the sun?
1: I just read this, today.
2: What's the answer?
1: A Pluto.
2: Not a planet. Damn, dog.
0: Uranus.
1: Okay.
3: Question 12.
1: Oh, no.
0: I just read this today. I don't remember, but I read it.
2: Today, within the last 20. I haven't read a book in 15 years.
0: But I read this today. But I do not remember the answer.
2: Didn't retain any of that.
0: All right, multiple choice. Which U.S. city is not named after an Egyptian city? Memphis, Syracuse, Luxor, or Philadelphia?
1: Philadelphia.
3: Okay.
2: Yeah.
1: Oh my God.
2: Wow.
0: We almost did it.
2: Almost did.
0: Yeah, Philadelphia is Greek, if anyone cares.
3: Head chef coming up, Ted's Meat and Potatoes, has the most popular sandwich in every state. And we've got your emails coming up next in the men's room at KISW.com.
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1: Guys, our little one, Cecilia, she turned 2 today. She's so excited to tell everyone about it. She's a fast one who loves sports and dinosaurs, and it's so weird and funny. Definitely keeps us running and laughing. She's that much fun. Couldn't be more proud of her. So can we get a little kid face sandwich and Coach Ted telling her to stay curious and adventurous? Thanks a bunch, guys. We love you. That from the Beanie Baby.
5: Fish sandwich.
3: All right, turning 2. That's a good age. People get fired up at 2. Some people tell your parents it's a tough age. We all know it's probably 3.
6: Yeah, it's 3.
3: All right. Yeah. Stay curious. Have fun. Watch a little show if you want to. I don't know. Maybe try to read something. Also, finish the meal. All right. We go through this every day. You got 2 bites left. Let's just get it down. All right. Your parents will thank you. But today is your birthday, so look at your dad and say, 2 cupcakes because I'm 2.
1: Gentlemen, I want to wish a huge 15th birthday to my daughter Ella, a.k.a. Butt Breath, a.k.a. Fart Face, my scary movie buddy and the only person who will watch the Fast and Furious movies with me 100 times. So incredibly proud of the young woman you're becoming, making the high school varsity golf team as a freshman.
6: Ooh, nice.
1: It's something
6: nice,
1: to
6: man.
1: Be proud of. That's right, Miles. She's coming to kick your ass in a few years.
7: Heard she's going to state.
1: Can't wait to celebrate another great round of golf after a match today and do some sailgating tomorrow at the Husky game.
7: Nice.
1: She can get some dad jokes from Miles, please. Coach Ted hyping her up to up for the league tournament next week. But also, she said you need to watch the original Matrix, Ted.
6: Damn.
1: That from Andy Mack. All right, what do we got here first? Dad jokes from Miles, is that right? Okay, let's see. Okay. What did the man say when he was shot in the groin? What did the man say when he was shot in the groin?
6: What?
1: Remember me. My wife told me it was my addiction to Thanksgiving leftovers, or her.
3: So she left?
1: My wife told me it was my addiction to Thanksgiving leftovers, or her. So I quit cold turkey.
3: Oh. That's nice.
1: When I was a child, I was made to walk the plank.
6: Oh, yeah?
1: Because we couldn't afford a dog. And it's a 5-minute walk.
6: Damn, man.
3: That's good. I like that, but that's harsh.
1: It's a 5-minute walk from my house to the bar. It's a 35-minute walk from the bar back to my house.
6: Oh, yeah?
1: The difference is staggering.
3: All right, first of all, I'll take orders from 15-year-olds. I'll watch that damn movie when I want to. Second of all right, we got golf play coming up. Also, I'll see you sailgate tomorrow, guys. Look, here's the deal. You're obviously good at golf. Tournament style, people get nervous or whatever. Just get to the green and concentrate on the short game, right? Everything 50 yards and in is where you dominate, all right? And just take a deep breath, putt with confidence.
1: Good afternoon, gentlemen. I want to give guys a big happy birthday to my son, Raiden. He's 14 years old today. Could he get a drop the beat? A Leroy Jenkins. An Obama thrill and Coach Ted hyping him up as he spends the next year earning his black belt at DMW Martial Arts. Mom, Dad, Anthony, and Victoria love you. Thanks, and a happy Thursday to you guys.
8: Drop the beat.
9: Let's do this. Leroy Jenkins!
10: Well, I'm known for hyping people up. With the way I scream and yell. So I'll say whatever you got to do. Make sure you put 15 seconds between each word. That's going to tell folks. That way, you hold their attention.
3: Drive a truck to those things, Barack. Also, in Israel, it just calls it a belt.
10: And I can tell you something about the black part of the belt.
3: It was his favorite part. What's
10: I was having a white belt.
3: What's he taking this test, Miles?
1: Spends the next year earning his black belt. It doesn't say when, but he's going to spend a year trying.
3: All right, yeah. I mean, look, having one of those is something nobody can ever take from you, and you're so close, right? Don't come up short. Finish out strong. No matter what happens, you'll be able to say, I am a black belt.
10: Or as I would say, all right. I'm a black belt.
1: Happy birthday to Kari, as it is her 50th trip around the big yellow ball. Can you give her green beans? A penis is too small. And have the dirty Germans talk about the benefits of hot yoga workouts and tequila shots.
2: Green bean.
10: What?
2: Green bean.
10: Okay.
2: Green bean.
5: The penis is too small.
10: Yeah, what we call hot yoga and tequila shots is a sex move here in Deutschland. By the way, the tequila shots helped me do the hot yoga.
3: Yeah, so hot yoga is basically like a warm-up and smells terrible.
10: Yeah, I'll get you a limbo for these things we're going to request you do between the sheets.
3: Yeah, and make sure you stay in some rooms. I get really mad.
1: And good day, gentlemen. Please help me wish Mama, ex-mom-in-law Norma, a very happy 65th.
10: Norma the Mama?
1: She is soon to be a great-grandma or great-Nita. Please give her a Homer Simpson, ladies' man, a fish sandwich. Old School Traffic, Jimmy Jam, a fish sandwich. Coach Ted hyping her up for more of the Longhorn football season. And let her know that it'll be okay when the Razorbacks come to Austin and shock the nation. And maybe some West Virginia dad jokes for Miles. Happy birthday, Mama, from your favorite son-in-law that lives in Western Washington. Love you guys. That from West Seattle, Josh.
7: Fish sandwich. Are you sure?
8: Too early to get a fish sandwich?
11: Can I buy you a fish sandwich?
3: All right, I'll be honest with you. Coach Smith is fired up about Texas. I do think they're going to lose a game or two, but I do think they'll win the national title. Why? Texas has the strongest, hardest schedule in all of football, and good for the Longhorns for going out and playing out-of-conference tough games. Arkansas ain't going to be one of those losses.
1: No, it's not. All right, jump in if you know the punchline. Some West Virginia dad jokes.
6: All right.
1: What do West Virginians do on Halloween?
6: Pumpkin.
1: What does a tornado and divorce have in common in West Virginia?
6: They both take your house?
1: No, someone loses a trailer. Why do birds fly upside down over West Virginia?
6: Not worth pooping on.
1: Nothing worth pooping on. If you have a car with a West Virginia wide receiver, a Mountaineer linebacker, and defensive back, who is driving the car?
3: The cops.
1: A cop. And finally, what's the difference between Morgantown, West Virginia, and yogurt? What's the difference between Morgantown, West Virginia, and yogurt?
3: People like yogurt?
1: Yogurt has an active living culture.
6: Oh, damn.
1: All right, guys, here you go.
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14: Time to open wide and sample Ted's meat. And potatoes. Now, here's your host, head chef of the Men's Room, the Ted Nugent.
1: Head chef and a half.
3: Thank you, folks. Thank you. I'll tell you what, as a head chef, I do feel there are certain times a year for certain things. Still hasn't really gotten chilly enough for me to make a chili.
6: That's fair, man.
3: You know what I mean? I'll use my crock pot for other stuff, chicken thighs, a piece of meat. I also think, you know, there's certain foods that are good all time of year. Sandwiches is one of those foods.
6: Boom.
3: Right? Something, you know, whether it's an Italian cold cut, turkey sandwich, roast beef, hot sandwiches. You know, I think maybe different times a year you might get different sandwiches.
1: You see that hot Italian they got down at Jersey Mike's? I know you like hots, but the commercial's on now.
3: I've seen it. Yeah,
1: they chop it all up, man.
3: Yeah. Ooh. It looks good. I was going to say, did you guys ever go to a Blimpie's?
6: I never did. From the time that it was around, that I knew of, I never went to Blimpie's.
3: I loved them. Hey, that's the story starts. There's 2,000 of them 30 years ago. Now there's 90. Damn, if you want to know what Blimpie's was, Blimpie's basically was Jersey Mike's.
6: Right.
3: They hand shaved it right in front of you and everything. Mm-hmm. But they were only popped up in random spots. But a Blimpy sub was massive. But they didn't get bought out by private equity, so they closed.
6: Jeez.
3: Yeah. But basically, this is just a poll of state's favorite stuff. Now, obviously, there is some different interesting ones, but let's just go with kind of the plain ones that are the highlights.
6: All right.
3: Turkey sandwiches and grilled cheese sandwiches.
6: Yeah, I was going to say grilled cheese, but you're right, turkey, that's strong.
3: So, turkey lovers, you guys ready for the states that voted turkey sandwich number one?
6: I'm going to guess there's like 18 of them that guessed.
3: Alabama, Arizona, Colorado, Minnesota, Missouri, Oklahoma, and Washington.
6: All right.
3: Grilled cheese aficionados. Indiana, North Carolina, Ohio, Vermont, Virginia, West Virginia, and Wisconsin.
6: Yeah, of course.
1: Cheese.
3: Cheese, yeah. So let's get to some more, and these are the most popular sandwiches in every state. Let's get to some more interesting ones.
6: But like you said, these are just the most popular, but not like the state signature sandwich.
3: And I might have missed, I was a little bit wrong earlier. Some of these are definitely specific to the area.
6: Okay, all right.
3: Right? Like, what was I going to say? There's only one state that took lobster rolls, I think I mentioned.
6: Maine. Massachusetts.
1: Massachusetts or Maine?
3: Maine.
6: Is it Maine?
3: Right. It is.
6: Damn it.
3: What was I going to say? There's only one state, Thrill, you mentioned it earlier, that does po' boys.
6: Louisiana.
3: It does. Also, by
6: po' boys are awesome, by the way. This is a quick side note.
3: They are awesome. And don't be afraid to buy, like, frozen shrimp, cook them in your air fryer, and make a po' boy at home.
6: Mm-hmm. That's a great idea.
3: I did it Saturday. It was phenomenal. Hawaii, do you know what their number one sandwich is?
6: Tell me, pineapple and spam.
1: No, my, my.
3: Spam.
6: Oh,
3: spam.
6: Yeah. Oh just yep, straight up yep. Spam.
3: Spam sandwiches. This is
6: weird. Is that a spamwich?
3: I guess so.
6: Yeah, I wouldn't just call it a spamwich. Right.
3: D.C., Washington, D.C. loves vegetarian sandwiches.
6: What?
3: I don't know. That sounds odd. Mm. North Dakota is a BLT kind of place. And then Michigan just said, hey, we like peanut butter and jelly.
6: Michigan!
3: Now, here's some interesting ones, all right? Here's who I think is cheating. Delaware and Rhode Island. Their most popular sandwich. Now, I'm saying it's cheating.
6: Because it's not actually a sandwich?
3: Technically, it's a sandwich.
6: If you got to say technically, I'm like, come on. It's a hot dog.
1: It's like a sloppy Joe or something.
3: No, think more of something that's called a sandwich. But you just involves no meat, no condiments. No vegetables. Children love them.
5: Is that like a mayonnaise sandwich?
3: Ice cream sandwich.
6: Oh, come on.
3: See? I told you.
6: Why did you say we're fat? If you what's your favorite sandwich and someone says ice cream, I'm like, that's a hefty person.
5: I love an ice cream sandwich. That is not a sandwich.
6: But right.
3: I would say, if I asked somebody their favorite sandwich and they replied ice cream, I'd be like, what, are you 10?
1: Yeah. It's like, what's your favorite kind of taco? Choco.
5: Choco taco.
3: Get real, dude.
6: And come on. All right.
5: Damn.
3: All right. This Big one bag. Really has no hints, but it's Alaska and Utah. I will say this. I'm pretty sure. I know the three of us like it. I'm just not sure Mike's had one. It's a very unique sandwich. You only find it in certain spots.
6: Is there a meat involved?
3: There's two meats. Two meats. A cheese, maybe even some sugar.
5: I'm already
1: Monte
5: in.
1: Cristo.
3: A Monte Cristo.
6: Oh.
5: I've not had a Monte Cristo. No.
3: All right.
1: Oh, you would love that.
3: We'll take you out.
6: Don't plan on doing great. Much after you eat it, but it is good.
5: It sounds fantastic.
3: But Alaska and Utah.
6: Those are odd combinations for that.
3: Yeah. Yeah. All right. A no-no at the workplace, the tuna melt.
6: Oh, yeah. Look, I don't mind the tuna melt, but seriously, do not make it at work.
3: Again, these states have nothing more in common than they're both kind of close to us.
6: All right. Idaho and Oregon.
3: Oregon and Montana.
6: The tuna melt?
3: The tuna melt.
6: Okay.
1: I just hate cooked tuna when it comes from a can. It's got that metallic taste.
6: Right, yeah. But I mean, you're not going to make it out of fresh tuna.
1: No, yeah.
5: I'm not going to waste that. Got a good patty melt, tuna melt. I'm a fan of a melt.
6: Sure.
3: I like melts. I'm just not big on the tuna melt. But I do like cheese on a tuna sandwich.
6: Yeah.
3: I just don't melt.
6: Oh, that's fair. Yeah.
3: All right. This one's pretty plain. Think middle of America. Roast chicken sandwich.
6: Roast. Okay. I mean, I'm sure it's fine.
1: I'd rather just eat a roast chicken.
6: Yeah.
5: Is it just roasted chicken breast, deli meat?
3: Yeah. It's Iowa and Kansas. But it's that seems right.
6: I was going to say, like, guys, come on. Man. You're creating your own stereotype.
3: I like this one. The club sandwich.
6: Oh, yeah.
3: I'll give you a hint. It's definitely big in the South of it. In these two states.
5: Mississippi.
3: Mississippi is one.
5: Alabama.
3: No.
6: Florida.
3: South Carolina.
6: All right, that makes sense. That makes sense.
5: My problem with the club is that I just carve the inside of my doggone mouth.
1: It's too much bread.
5: It's too much bread.
1: I'd almost rather have a BLT.
5: Yeah.
1: If I'm in that world.
3: Yeah.
1: And I've had it with turkey, too.
3: You're both not... I don't disagree with you. I do like club sandwiches. Mike, you bring up a good point. It does kind of mess with your... Because the toast with the roof of your mouth. What I like, man, is you get turkey and ham and cheese, and then it's like on sourdough, and they butter it up and grill it real quick.
5: There you go.
3: And now we're going back to melts. Bologna sandwich.
6: Oh, my God. Come on. Prison.
1: Is it fried?
3: They don't say the preparation here, Miles, but I'm assuming it's a fried bologna sandwich. So. Kentucky and Tennessee.
5: That makes sense.
6: Yeah.
3: That is a massive deal down there for those people. What else is on here? All right, I'll give you Texas. You know this, but one more state says
5: some sort of barbecue sandwich,
3: brisket sandwich.
5: Thank you.
6: Yeah. Okay. Well, they're not wrong.
3: So Texas, can you guess the other state?
6: brisket.
5: Kansas? Did we say that?
3: No, Missouri? Kansas already out.
1: Missouri.
5: Oh, Georgia.
3: Georgia. There you go. Georgia.
5: Dogs are barking.
3: Dogs are barking.
1: Thank you, Head Chef. We appreciate it. Coming up at 5:08, we will drink and toast with a shot of the day. 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
3: Do you have like something like that where you're like, I'm so glad I got to see? 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It could be anything. 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Like, I'm happy I saw him before they called it a day.
8: Actually, it's a band. And at the time that I saw this tour, we didn't know it was maybe going to be their last tour ever. And that's the band Ween when they came through in 2022. And they played Marymore Park. They played like over 30 songs. It was absolutely mind-blowing. And then they ended up canceling their 40th anniversary of the, you know, Chocolate and Cheese tour.
3: Of all the things, so that's the one you went with, Ween.
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3: But it's no Ween.
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1: All right, coming up to 5:08, we'll drink and toast with the shout of the day. And we do have your headlines on the way at 5:50. But first, quick check-in with Mike Honk and some of the stories and headlines he is not working on.
2: Well, thank you, Miles. There's a new hack making the rounds online for eating tacos. You guys seen this one?
3: What's it called? The Moses Fold?
2: The Moses Fold. Have you ever heard this one, Miles?
4: No.
2: So what you do is, you got your round taco tortilla right there. You take all the stuffings and you part the Red Sea of the innards there. You make the Moses parting of the Red Sea there of all the innards. And then you fold the insides and then you fold it up together and it kind of creates a little sandwich.
3: Is that how they do it at the regular places, or is this just like your...
2: What did I see? It was like somebody from Sweden was eating it, like an exchange student or something like that. They were like, I tried this, and it's blowing everybody's minds right now.
3: All right.
2: The Moses Fold.
3: The Moses Fold.
2: Yeah. Enjoy that.
3: Okay. I don't stoop it, but I know I'm going to try it.
2: I'm with you.
3: Like, why not? I try to do it, so I never put it... If I'm going to roll it up, I never put the toppings dead in the center.
2: Yeah.
3: They're a little off-center. And then you take the shallower side, roll that in first, and then the longer wrapper kind of becomes your blanket.
2: Yeah.
3: Only because I see cats at like Chipotle and all these other places do it.
2: Exactly.
3: But I never do it as well as they do it.
2: As far as tacos, when I can't, I'm not doing a burrito and I can't close it, I try to like bunch one end to kind of capture any juices that might fall down.
3: It looks so bad. You would never want to eat one of mine, but I do try to do it.
2: Okay. I don't know. I'm out.
4: Yeah, whatever.
2: Damn.
4: Eat it like a taco.
2: Negative Nancy's?
3: Wow.
4: It's a taco. It seems like you're... And then you fold it up. It seems like it's getting smaller. I get less bites. Yeah.
3: It's smaller, but it's fatter. You know?
4: Yeah.
3: It's like a six
4: patty
3: slider.
4: That's not always good.
2: More per bite.
4: Trust me.
2: Falling out.
3: Damn. She's small and fat.
4: Hey. I'm just like, I want a taco. I learned to roll or close it up, man.
2: Damn, dude.
3: Wow. Okay. No Moses Fold for
4: no
3: Ted.
4: Kidding. No. Like, tacos are tacos.
3: Like, leave it alone.
2: Yes, they are. Tacos are indeed
4: If the
2: tacos.
4: Mexicans are doing it, maybe I'll try it.
3: There you go. I'm just going to pay a Mexican dude. Hey, dude, just do this in front of Ted.
2: Right.
4: Damn.
2: Call it authentic. He'll believe you. In a new poll, most Americans think AI is developing too fast.
3: Well, that's because the only news we get is that they're telling us that. It's not like some independent research we are doing as people, but every freaking day there's 800 articles telling us that. So, yeah, that might be why people think
1: that. Well, doesn't just constantly evolve anyway.
3: I mean, that's the point of it.
1: Yeah, exactly.
4: That's why we call it super intelligence.
3: And if you don't, you're the enemy.
4: Super.
2: Well, and there's nothing but fear surrounding this. I mean, the possibilities are endless. So as it continues to develop at breakneck speed, people are getting more and more afraid of it.
3: And again, that's the only information they tell us.
2: Right.
3: Well, what do you expect people to think if that's the only thing you've told them?
2: Right. Imagine climbing stairs. You like doing that nice and slow as you're adjusting to the new altitude that you're at.
3: Right.
2: You rocket up that thing. You're nervous as you're going up there.
3: Yeah.
2: Slow it down just a little bit. According to a new study, 1 in 15 household cats may carry beaver fever.
3: I've had that since I was 14.
1: What is the beaver fever?
2: I do not know what the beaver fever
3: is. I had to look it up because I'm like, what exactly is beaver fever? And is it Giardia? Is that how you say it?
2: Giardia?
3: Giardia,
2: yeah.
3: So basically,
4: oh, yeah, a lot of people got that. I see the ads all the time.
3: Yeah, exactly. Basically, you get the bad poops.
2: Yeah, right. Frequent or greasy, foul-smelling diarrhea, stomach cramps, gas and bloating, nausea and upset stomach, fatigue and weight loss.
3: Okay, quick question. They say foul-smelling diarrhea. Has anyone had diarrhea that did not smell foul?
2: I think it's more odorless. Tell you what I did earlier today. That was pretty foul.
1: Do you guys know the beaver fever is a horror movie as well?
3: I believe that.
2: I would not be
4: I wouldn't put in .com after it.
3: What is the...
1: Common intestinal infection caused by the microscopic single-celled parasite Giardia.
3: Yeah.
4: I think foul diarrhea. There is sometimes your stomach might be upset. It doesn't smell great. But there's other times you have diarrhea where you're like, something is wrong.
3: Oh, my God.
2: Yeah. We're in trouble.
3: You know how diarrhea smells bad? Okay, woman, it smells worse than that. You might have beaver fever.
2: Yeah.
3: I've got the beaver fever. I've always had the beaver fever.
2: Damn it.
3: What died?
2: Hey,
3: man. I think I got beaver fever.
1: I can't come in today.
2: What's wrong?
1: I got the beaver fever.
2: I can't come in.
4: You got what?
3: Miles called out because he got the beaver fever.
1: I got the beaver fever.
4: You heard me.
3: You know what I said.
2: Did I stutter?
3: The beaver fever.
1: Three times already this morning. Can't come in. I'm too tired.
2: Inside.
1: Beaver fever.
2: Worn out from all this beaver fever.
3: We should relate
1: who
3: that
1: to, who gave it to you?
2: My cat. Oh, no, Miles.
1: That's what you said.
2: Yeah. My cat.
3: I got Bieber fever from a cat.
2: Kitty cat gave me Bieber fever. Damn it.
3: Bad boy.
2: Put your thinking caps on, Jen. Time for the Merriam-Webster word of the day. I'm telling you right now, you guys are going to go 100% on this thing. Like, they've served up some really easy words here. So, it is a noun brought to you by the letter E. Steve the Thrill Hill, you currently hold the four-word record. Can we make it five? We find out today. This E word refers to rules or customs that dictate what behavior is considered appropriate.
3: Etiquette.
2: Etiquette. Way to jump in there, Ted.
1: Is that right?
2: That is right.
1: Oh. I was waiting for the rest of the definition.
4: That was my whole plan today when you started a word, was just jump in. But it was a half tick off.
2: Maybe I should put in a rule. Everybody has to wait till I get the whole definition out, and I go 3, 2, 1, and everybody just says it at the same time.
3: That's the rule in Jeopardy, isn't it?
2: I believe. No. Well, yes.
4: You can click, but I don't.
3: You can click.
4: The click won't work until he's done.
3: Until he's done.
2: Correct. Maybe that's what I should do. You speak before I'm done. Nah.
3: Why don't you turn our mics off until you're done with the definition, then turn them back on?
2: That's not a bad call. All right. A man on X recently revealed his discovery that his parents...
4: Sorry.
2: You all right, Ted?
4: Just has a different meaning now that he changed the name of the social network.
3: Oh, yeah.
4: I was going to say, was thirsty? Loves dancing?
2: Jesus.
3: Man on X. Hugged random strangers. Loves dancing. Had dilated pupils.
2: Feels a lot.
4: Called out sick on Monday?
2: Man on X.
3: Fever.
2: Yeah. Oh, he had it. Oh, he's got it. Recently revealed his discovery that his parents' coffee machine, used 1 terabyte of data over the span of 10 days.
3: What kind of coffee machine? Is it one of these smart?
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1: Cappuccino. 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
2: Make a machino.
1: Make a
3: machino. I am with Miles. It is crazy you need a smart one. I mean, for years, people have had timers on a coffee pot.
2: Exactly.
4: Since coffee was invented, why does everyone, smart apply, I mean, look, do what you want to do. I just think it's a bad idea. Right? We already bitch about the selling your third-party information.
2: Blah, blah, blah.
4: What do you think these things are doing? I mean, all it's doing is gathering info about you, forwarding it to whoever's interested. So if it's your refrigerator, it's probably telling Kraft, it's telling Heinz. And not that it's the end of the world, but it kind of knows what you're buying.
2: Yes.
5: It likes a latte.
2: Right. Ooh. Loves a latte. There's a post on Instagram that's going viral from an account that reveals the names of things that you didn't even know had names. So let's play a little game.
6: The Men's Room Top 10. The Men's Room Top 10.
2: So these are indeed the things that had names that you didn't know had names. So I'm going to give you guys the name of it. Give whatever thing that, you know, do you guys want the name of the thing?
4: No, or tell
2: do you,
4: us the thing.
2: Tell us the thing.
4: See if we know the
2: name. Okay. So to start us out here, the white cord holding an egg's yolk in place.
4: Albumin.
2: The white cord. Say what?
4: Albumin?
2: Albumin. All right. Miles, and I guess?
4: I don't even know what the white cord is. That you see that when you crack an egg, you see that little white dot. So it's not albumin.
2: Yeah.
4: The little white dot that's kind of in the middle of the yolk.
2: It's the egg white that's already white.
4: Yeah.
2: Before it cooks.
3: Umbilical cord?
2: Some people do call it the umbilical cord.
4: Bam! Time.
2: It's called a chalaza.
4: Chalaza?
2: Chalaza.
3: I like my chalazas wet. Over easy.
4: Hey, girl.
2: Over easy chalaza.
4: Let me see your lady chalaza.
3: Sunny side up, you know what I'm saying?
2: There's some people that thought the chalaza meant like, was this egg fertilized? No, it wasn't. It's fine.
4: The chalaza.
3: You want to see my chalaza? That sounds like something you can get at Taco Bell, too.
2: Right?
4: Try our new chalaza. Wouldn't you be disappointed?
2: It's a tortilla with meat and cheese.
4: With an egg yolk.
5: My body covered in salsa.
2: Chalaza. Okay. Another name of something that you didn't even know how to name. The paper cutouts made by a hole punch.
3: Oh, I know this one.
2: What do you got?
3: It's a name.
2: Yes, no, it is.
4: So just the little round
3: bits of paper. No, it's a person's name.
2: Tom's. You're right, Miles.
4: Really?
2: You're absolutely right.
3: Because there's another term associated with it.
2: Yep.
3: Is it Chet?
2: You're so close, Miles. I'll give you guys a hint. It says if you're old enough to have lived through Bush versus Gore.
3: Yeah.
4: All right.
3: That's where the reference is.
2: The Hanging Chad.
4: Chad.
2: Yep.
4: Right.
2: Chad. Yeah.
1: Hanging Chad was massive.
2: Oh, yeah.
3: Hanging Chad. Yeah.
2: That's what you see at the senior folks' home.
3: I heard that at the YMCA one time.
4: Oh, you know Hanging Chad.
2: Hanging Chad.
3: You don't want to take a shower if Hanging Chad's in there.
2: Ah, damn it.
3: Just give it 5 minutes.
2: Hanging Chad.
3: Let him leave.
2: Steve, you don't get to answer this one because these are the names of things that you didn't even know had names. The hashtag symbol.
3: Oh, that's,
4: come on.
2: Ampersand?
4: No.
2: Hashtag.
4: Come on. We've asked
2: heard
4: this
2: you
4: on Big Dummy.
2: I know.
3: What letters does it start with?
4: O.
2: O.
4: It starts with the letter O, and the last part is a famous person's last name. This famous person is very big in the state of Pennsylvania.
2: He also used to be our promotions guy.
3: O. Benjamin.
4: Oh, Jesus Christ.
2: O. Franklin.
4: Promotions guy? Used to work
2: promotions here. Guy, man.
3: O. Thorpe.
2: This guy's a boat. There you go.
3: What is it?
2: O. Thorpe.
3: Something, yeah. Nope.
2: Octothorpe.
3: Okay.
2: Eight Thorpes.
4: Mm-hmm.
2: There's eight of them. Eight Thorpes, man. The creases across the inside of your wrist. You know, if you see, everybody's kind of making a really suggestive motion
4: Why
2: right now.
4: Why do we all look down at our wrist? Like, we don't really, know where it is otherwise.
3: Wait a minute. Do you have any creases inside your wrist?
4: Yeah, if you just fold your palm up a little.
2: There you go.
4: I have no idea.
2: I would just call those things skin folds.
4: I call it wrist creases.
2: Right?
3: I don't know.
2: Rochetta.
4: Why does it need a name?
2: I don't know.
4: Did somebody get left out in medical school? Well, I'm going to name the folds in the wrist.
2: Right.
4: No, okay.
2: And why just the wrist? Okay.
3: I got folds in my hand, too.
2: Right. Similar. Reading your palm and all that. Like, it's just where your hand freaking folds, man.
4: Right.
2: Your elbow has a bunch of folds, too. Your neck has a bunch of folds, too.

0: Do you
1: know? My gut has a bunch of folds too.
0: Do you know if every crease of your body, so to speak, has a different name, or is that just the generic name for all body creases?
1: I know the inside the wrist crease is okay.
2: Can I tell you a crease story real quick?
1: Oh, God, Miles.
2: All right, so there's this guy named JP. He lived in my neighborhood. All right. JP was... He was advanced, okay? So, at one point in time, we had this joke where if you look at the hand and your crease in your hand, there's an M, right? A natural M. And I went, JP, let me look at your hand. He opens up his hand, I'm like... Oh my God, you have the masturbation symbol in there. He goes, I do not. I'm like, look, it's an M. There's an M, JP. He's like, I do not do that. I'm like, it's right there on your hand. It says M. You masturbate. He ran away and he was crying. That's terrible.
1: Gotcha.
2: He was
1: the early palm reader.
2: He was trying the best he could. I'm sure eventually he drove and stuff like that.
0: Damn, man.
1: Come on.
2: He ran up the hill, man.
0: I do not do that.
1: Names of things that you didn't even know had names. Damn. The crisscross texture on weight bars that help your grip. Anybody ever know what the name of the crisscross texture on weight bars that helps your grip?
0: Doug.
1: I was just going to call it gripping.
2: The callus maker.
1: The callus, no kidding.
3: Is it like the design or just that it's on that grip?
1: It's that texture on the weight bars. This would be what you would, put your hands on the blank of this bar.
0: Man, I have no
3: idea. I don't know.
1: Knurling. K-N-U-R-L-I-N-G. Knurling.
0: Hey, man, the knurling on the... The weights isn't up to standard.
1: It's a little over to the left, if you know what I mean.
2: Ribbed for your pleasure.
0: Knurling condoms.
1: Hey, baby, I put some knurling on my wang.
2: Yeah. That might actually work.
0: That could be an interesting search.
2: Yeah.
0: Wang knurling. For her pleasure.
1: Right. That's the new surgery?
0: Yeah, wang knurling.
1: That's the cosmetic. Jeez. The pale half moon at the base of your nail. Again, these are names of things that you didn't even know had names. The pale half moon at the base of your nail.
2: It's not cuticle.
0: No, that's not a little cuticle. Skin thing.
1: Yeah.
3: I know I've seen this one, too.
0: Really?
3: Yeah. Because if it disappears, something's wrong with you.
1: Oh, crap.
0: Oh, really? You lost a thumb.
2: I was going to say, because mine are starting to fade away.
1: Right, I don't have it on all of them. I have it on my
3: thumb. I mean, some of it's age. I just know if you lose the half moon, I don't know.
1: Uh-oh.
0: My thumb moon.
2: Thanks, Doc.
1: You guys are very close. Lanula.
0: Okay, after the moon.
1: L-U-N-U-L-A. Lanula. The smooth area between your eyebrows. Not all of us have it, but the
0: furculum?
1: Smooth area. The furculum, no sir.
0: No,
1: I like it though.
3: T-zone.
1: The T-zone, no sir. Haven't heard the T-zone. Miles!
2: I have no idea.
1: They call it the glabella.
0: Glabella, yeah.
1: Of course.
0: No, I'm only saying it from Big Dummy.
1: We all know.
0: I think I've asked that a million years ago. The glabella sounds like something that should be in your throat. No pun intended.
2: Glabella?
0: Yeah.
1: Okay. Open up, baby.
0: Yeah, right?
2: You want to go to the prom? Hey, glabella. I feel for you.
1: How's the glabella?
0: Not everyone has a glabella.
1: Oh, yeah?
0: No. If you got a unibrow.
1: Oh, yeah, true enough. That's what I'm saying. Not everybody's got it.
2: Have a glabella.
0: No, you don't.
1: Start saying that to people.
2: Anthony Davis. Don't punch me.
1: Oh, jeez. Okay, you guys know about raspberries, yeah? You guys have all seen a raspberry. The tiny beads that make up the raspberry actually have a name.
0: Little raspberries.
1: Right, I thought those were just the raspberries.
0: That's what I thought.
3: So, right, the tiny little ones that make up the whole raspberry.
1: Yeah, you know, you get like a bag of frozen raspberries.
0: Ooh,
1: or whatnot.
0: Dingles. Raspberry knurling.
1: Droplets.
0: Ew.
1: D-R-U-P-E-L-E-T-S.
0: There was we thought she was a very attractive woman. We used to work with in Baltimore. We didn't work with her. She worked in her building. Then we talked to a guy who had sex with her, and the way he described her boobs could pretty much be described as droplets.
3: Yeah.
1: Yeah.
0: What do you say, fried eggs hanging off of needles or something like that?
2: In an empty balloon?
0: Yeah. Droplets.
1: Droplets. Look after the droplets. Let's see here. The weird cage that holds the cork in of a bottle of champagne.
3: Oh, yeah. You got to take that off first.
0: It's not just the cage?
1: It's just the cage.
0: But it has a name.
1: Oh, yeah.
0: The thing,
1: it has a name.
0: The thing you twist off.
1: Yeah. Yeah, exactly. Anybody know?
0: No.
3: What letters does it start with?
1: A. If that helps you at all.
0: A cage.
1: They call it the agraph.
0: Agraph.
1: Agraph.
3: Okay. All right.
1: The agraph. Let's see here. believe you know this one. Steve, you don't get to answer this one. It is the plastic or metal coating at the end of a shoelace.
0: Come on. We've asked this one on Big Dummy.
3: I know. You've said it a million times.
2: Yep.
3: I cannot miles out.
2: Something let.
0: Something let. Yep. One syllable. Starts at the letter A.
3: Wallet.
0: Starts at the letter A.
1: Steve?
0: Anklet.
3: Aglet.
2: I was thinking anklet.
1: I'm going to leave you with this last and final thing that you didn't know how to name, but it does have a name.
0: Mike.
1: Oh, damn. The combination of an exclamation mark and a question mark.
0: Come on. Ted, I asked this like 2 weeks ago on Big Dummy, and you were laughing your ass off because it does have kind of a dirty name. It doesn't really, but as grown-ass men, we make it kind of...
1: Sounds like a great way to get information out of somebody.
0: Like, if you were to...
3: Interrogate?
1: Yep.
0: That's part of it, while having sex. All right, so I'm going to talk to this witness. I'm going to have sex with them while I ask them questions. And interrobang.
1: We're going to have an
3: interrobang. It started banging in my head. Or, well, you know what I mean.
1: A woman in South Carolina is suing a local funeral home after they botched her mother's service.
2: What did they do?
1: I'm sure you're about to hear about it, but I'll tell you at 5:50.
2: Thanks, sir. Headlines are coming up at 5:50 in the meantime, and we made it to drinking time.
4: Somebody out there deserves to be recognized. And the men's room knows just who it is. So, to you, we say... Bottoms up, sailor! You're the toast of our shot of the day.
2: Drink time it is, and as usual, we head to the drink desk and Steve the Thrill Hill to find out who we're toasting.
0: Yes, indeed. And today we toast Iris Gordon of Horry County, South Carolina. I want to visit a county called Horry. Now, sadly, Iris's mother, whose name is also Iris. Yes, they are both named Iris. Sadly, the elder Iris died at the age of 87. So it's not like they didn't see it coming, but, you know, a death is a death. So the daughter contacted the Ocean View Funeral Home and Cremation Services to handle all the funeral services. For the low, low cost of $18,820, she gave them her mother's black and gold African attire, a black and gold scarf, a hat, a wig, and undergarments. Anyway, a few days later, that was the viewing, and the body was dressed exactly as requested. However, the body itself was not the mother.
2: Oh.
0: Oops. Yeah. They scheduled the viewing. Everyone looked inside and said, that is not her. Now, the viewing was rescheduled for later.
2: Oh, my God.
0: They put the correct body in the casket. However, the daughter and family have still filed a lawsuit.
3: That's bad.
0: That's real bad. To be fair, their lawsuit, they just want their money back. They're not going for millions and all.
3: Oh,
0: they
3: just, all right.
0: They do want their money back, but that's a rough viewing.
3: Wow.
0: Though. That is.
3: Dead ringer for the mom, though.
0: Yeah, I guess. Just like, wow, man, they got her in all the clothes. They just had the wrong person. So we pour this booze, and we drink this booze because we think it's yummy.
2: Yummy!
0: So over the tongue and down the throat to party in our tummies.
2: Down the hola, bitchola. All right, you're going to get tested online for Profile This, 206-803-ROCK. Profile This is next.
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1: Category is Animalize This on Profile. This is going to animal that got on a train in Scotland, ended up in the luggage area before somebody on the train was able to get the thing out.
2: Correct.
1: So the question is, was that a rat, a fox, a hedgehog, or a bat?
2: Yes, indeed. Let us start with D. Ted Smith. You went with the fox.
3: Not the fox.
2: It was not the fox, no matter what the fox say. Miles Montgomery, you went with Ron Jeremy, the hedgehog.
4: I did.
2: It was not a hedgehog. Mike, you said based on the word critter.
4: Yeah.
2: You went with a bat. And you are correct.
4: Okay.
2: So when you hear critter, what, do you think a winged animal?
4: Something small, usually a little bit furry. Yeah. So hedgehog was my other guess there.
3: I'm with you, but I went to Montana. I went to a museum. Everything technically is a critter, almost.
2: Remember, yeah. We talked to that woman one time, and we said a critter should be smaller, and then we looked up the definition. It could be a blue whale.
1: It could be a horse.
2: And it's a critter.
4: It's a critter. Yeah.
1: Well, now, for all TV news all the time, it's time for TV Time with Ted.
5: And now, because your pathetic life is confined to countless hours in front of a talking box, The Men's Room presents TV Time with Ted.
3: All right, your choices today. You got the Jimmys.
1: Fallon Kimmel.
3: Seth Meyers. Writers. Or Ted Smith.
5: Is it Ted or is it late night?
1: It is right there. I always guys have talented teams of writers helping come up with their monologues each and every night. It is up to you to determine, is this an actual late night joke and from whom? Or could it be a V. Ted Smith original?
3: The convenience store chain Wawa has started testing grab-and-go sushi at some locations in Pennsylvania. And there's no better time to try sushi than when it's testing.
1: Seth?
2: Fallon.
3: Seth Meyers.
6: The convenience store chain Wawa has begun testing grab-and-go sushi at some of its locations in Pennsylvania. And there's no better time to try sushi than when it's being tested.
3: It's a Wawa, man. Just get a sub.
2: Yeah, I don't know. No kidding.
3: In Minnesota, stray dog has been rescued and turned into a star at local theater after being in place. The dog now is back at the shelter, and he's like, I didn't intend to work after being rescued.
1: Smith?
2: Fallon.
3: Smith.
2: Damn it.
3: Glad you fell for the Fallon.
2: Yeah, I did.
3: An American Airlines plane had to be diverted when six of its toilets stopped mid-flight. It was weird when passengers said six toilets aren't working, and the crew was like, the plane only has three.
2: Seth.
1: Fallon.
3: Fallon.
7: An American Airlines plane had to be diverted after six toilets stopped working mid-flight. It was weird when passengers said six toilets aren't working, and the crew was like, the plane only has three.
3: Krispy Kreme this week announced the new Looney Tunes Bugs Bunny-inspired donut. That is filled with chocolate Dolce cream, topped with a chocolate drizzle and bat sprinkles, and a Bugs Bunny vampire sugar piece. And after you eat it, you'll be saying what's up to your doc.
1: Fallon.
2: Yeah, Fallon.
3: Meyers.
6: Krispy Kreme this week announced a new Looney Tunes-inspired Bugs Bunny donut that is filled with chocolate Dolce cream and topped with chocolate drizzles, bat sprinkles, and a Bugs Bunny vampire sugar piece. And after you eat it, you'll be saying what's up to your doc.
3: Those little sugar pieces, even as a kid, they look great, but I feel like they're too hard. They're too hard, and I don't know.
2: I agree. They're disappointing.
3: Yeah.
2: Right? It's like those big lollipops you get as a kid.
3: Oh, yeah.
2: It has like the spirals, and you beg your parents for one, and they finally get you one, and you're like, this tastes like ass.
4: You know, when I was a kid, one of my favorite shows was called Ed, Edd n Eddy, and they were a bunch of kids that lived in a cul-de-sac, and they were always out for Jawbreakers. Made me want Jawbreakers. You know what sucks? Jawbreakers. They're awful.
3: Yeah, I'm with you. And that was massive when I was a kid. You had to get Jawbreakers. All right. How does everybody in here feel about Sofia Vergara?
2: That she's hot.
1: Yeah.
3: All right.
4: She's also adorable. She's awesome.
3: All right.
4: She's fine.
3: Mike's fully in. What if I told you maybe she's not the nicest person, Mike?
4: God damn it.
3: Her ex, Joe Maliandro?
2: Mangione. No.
3: Mangione.
2: Yeah, it's like Mangione. I know exactly what you're talking
1: about. It's like a cannoli.
3: Mangiello. How do you say it?
4: Manganiello.
1: Manganiello.
4: Manganiello.
1: Manganiello.
3: He was in
2: Magic. He's been in a
3: Magic
2: million
3: Mike. Yeah. You've seen him in a bunch of stuff. I don't know. Called Joe the Italian.
8: Joe the Italian.
3: But I said the. I wasn't sure what was going to come out next.
2: Right. Glad you weren't Italian.
3: Right. Well, he got sick, right? And he was married to her. The organ in his intestines were sick. So he had to have, basically a lot of it removed for this autoimmune disease that wrecks his health for 7 years. Surgery happened in 2016. As a result, he had to use an ostomy bag to go to the bathroom for a while. As this was happening, Joe was married to Sofia Vergara. And in his upcoming book, Bloodlines, he says she was not supportive.
1: Not supportive of what?
3: He says the marriage became, quote, devoid of emotionality whatsoever.
9: I do not care about the baggage.
3: She refused to
9: attach to your stomach.
3: She wouldn't. Basically, he's like, she wouldn't hug me.
9: I'm not going to hug you because you're poopy.
1: My grandma had one of those, and she was not a hugger. And I found out later on in life why.
2: That's why. Yeah.
3: Right. You're not married to your grandma.
1: Yeah, but you could just bring it in and pop that bad boy.
2: But also, Sofia Vergara's on the other end of that hug. Like, come on,
3: but he's married to her. I don't think it's crazy to be like, honey, you could still give me a hug.
2: Yeah.
3: He's dying. He thought he was dying.
1: Yeah.
3: Also, she mocked him for adopting a 5-pound chihuahua named Bubbles.
8: That's a wife.
9: I can't believe you got the dog Bubbles.
1: He put this in his book.
3: He said, look, that dog saved my life. He was feeling suicidal before Bubbles came along. And he even had somebody take his gun. I know I sound like I'm smiling as I am. But he was in a bad mental spot. And she was just like, F off.
8: That's a wife. Wow.
9: It sounds like a personal problem, Joe the Italian.
3: He looked for a bunch of different stuff, different treatments. Said he ultimately found a shaman who helped him unburden himself from generational family trauma that was supposedly responsible.
1: Now he's on depression, I'm assuming.
3: Yeah, and look, some of that stuff, it depends on who you are. I think it helps out a lot of people. He's now off the meds, symptom free. He divorced Sophia in 2013. He's engaged again. He just says, look, for 7 years, I thought I was going to be dead the next week. The world has opened back up to me.
9: Wow. Why did you get the chihuahua and the shaman?
3: Look, I mean, I generally like her too, but I'm just like, God damn, that's harsh.
2: She might not be the nicest person. I don't care. You know, I just don't. Like, look. We know why you get your gigs, and it is okay. And the times I've seen you, I find very funny. Like, she was great on Modern Family and all that, but, like, all right, man. He also sounds a little weird. I understand you went through some weird crap, you got Bubbles in the shaman.
8: That's kind of where I'm at, too. He said, I hate to use this word. He sounds a little sensitive.
2: And do you need to write a book about it?
3: He was suicidal.
8: I know.
3: You guys sound like Stephen A. Smith right now.
2: Jesus.
9: God, you sound like Esteban.
8: She wouldn't hug me with my poop bag. Or she made fun of my dog. Like, come on, man.
1: Wow. She's in a low place.
3: All right. Yeah. Jesus Christ, man.
8: It sounds like she wasn't the problem. It sounds like his mental state was the problem, and he took it out. And she was the lightning rod that took the brunt of it.
3: Okay, look, you're going to defend her to the death, I can tell.
8: Yeah,
3: I'm on his side. Just saying, like, I don't think it's not like he's like being mean to be mean. He's
1: that's
3: just
1: your
3: like, look, I was suicidal. The dog saved my life. I had to get rid of my gun. And then for your wife to be like, oh, look at your little bitch ass dog.
1: She's supposed to be the support system.
8: She correct. Is.
1: You
8: she
1: know?
8: Is.
1: She's supposed to be your friend in these times.
3: Right.
1: Not like stand up, like a roast.
3: Damn. All right.
1: Tiny penis Joe with a poop bag.
3: Right, I'm with you. Look, I get it. Some couples, that's their thing, right? They're always kind of ribbing each other, whatever. But I'm like, if the guy's like there, and look, he's a man's man. If that guy's breaking down and it's like, I'm in serious mental health, like, maybe not the time to make fun of him. All right, speaking of women, it's the most ridiculous Lifetime movie titles of all time.
1: Okay.
3: Some of these are kind of funny.
2: I think most of them are, whether they're supposed to be or not.
3: I got to look up. Those Christmas movies might have started already, too.
2: Already?
3: Yeah.
2: Damn. All right.
8: Yeah, they start them early.
2: I mean, look, it's a cash cow for them. This is the best time of the year for them, right?
8: And if you're not a Halloween person, like, you're already looking for... The big complaint is that the Christmas stuff is already starting to come out, you know, the last week of October, so it doesn't shock me that the movies are already getting going.
3: Yeah, I mean, look, we talked about it, right? Because we have our Porter party on October 24th.
8: Attaboy.
3: At Black Raven from 4 to 6, which is free. So some people are like, you guys are starting too early. Like, but I generally feel like Christmas bazaars, like I always went to Catholic school. We just feel like those were late October, early November.
2: Generally, look, we're not calling it a goddamn Christmas party.
3: Santa's there.
2: I mean, yeah. We just said that. Well,
1: it's okay. A holidays, holiday porter party.
2: Yeah.
1: So just doing it. Yeah, Santa'll be there. White elephant, some Christmassy stuff.
2: And a Christmas tree, sure, yeah. But we're not calling it that.
3: But just like the stores when the Christmas stuff is out, like last week at Costco, I was looking for an autumn wreath. Mm. It was all Christmas stuff. I was like, Jesus, man, help me out. Help a man out so he can get a wreath. I'm
8: trying to be festive with my door, damn it.
1: Gotta go to the pumpkin patch.
3: You know what? That's a good call.
8: Not a bad call.
3: Yeah. I didn't. I found one at, where did I end up finding one?
1: Or just hang some of that dead corn, you know?
8: About to say, could you just put up some corn stalks up there?
3: You could.
1: Yeah.
3: Damn. I won't say who. Somebody else. Yeah. Somebody else kind of belittled me, too. I was like, look at this wreath. And they were like, you're putting up wreaths for Halloween? Like, aren't you adorable? I was like, you know what? F off.
9: Oh, sorry. Dad is putting a wreath up.
3: It's basically what it was. Yeah. Yeah.
8: Yeah. Damn.
3: I'm in a wreath battle, all right?
8: Sorry, I want to decorate my place.
1: I have a feeling that dog did not like her.
3: That's probably a good call, too.
2: Bubbles. The dog you
8: like. That's probably what it is. Bubbles. He bites me.
3: All right, let's get some of these most ridiculous Lifetime movie titles out of the way. A series of movies that ran from 2015 to 2021. Stalked by My Doctor.
8: All right.
2: Wait, they had more than one?
3: Yeah.
8: That's a romantic Christmas movie?
3: No.
2: They're not saying it's romantic.
3: There's something... What? I'd say romantic or
8: not
3: Christmas.
8: Bad, you're right.
3: I said the most ridiculous Lifetime movie titles.
8: I'm just, the thing is, with, like, then again, it's Lifetime. It's not Hallmark. Hallmark's all the romance. Lifetime is like, people are going to kill you.
3: Mm-hmm. Psycho Storm Chaser.
1: He's nuts. He chases storms. We already knew that.
8: Wasn't that just Twister?
2: Yeah, basically.
3: Yeah, but like, I like my guy Reed.
1: Yeah. Actually, I watch that stuff.
3: Yeah.
1: I get stuck on.
3: He's like a super weather guy, and he drives all around. He's got one of those cars. He can go through tornadoes. But if there's bad weather... He's there. Gotcha. Like, he'll be in Alabama this week for that hurricane.
8: See the new Cantore? Jim Cantore?
3: Yeah, I mean, Cantore has a little more clout, I think, because he started on the Weather Channel, and you're used to seeing him. This guy, he just started, I think, on the internet or whatever.
2: Yeah.
3: But, like if you're a weather nerd like I am, he's awesome.
8: All right.
3: Let's see. From 2004, Baby for Sale.
8: Wow.
2: What's it about, Ted?
9: Baby for Sale.
3: These are ridiculous Lifetime movie titles. What's a common sign you would see in women's kitchens?
8: Women's kitchens.
2: Oh, like eat.
8: Love is made here.
2: Whatever.
3: What's it? Love, laugh.
8: Live, laugh, eat, love.
2: Yeah.
3: They had drink, slay, love.
2: Oh, damn.
3: Drink, slay, love.
8: Are we talking slang as in like slay girl? Are we slaying or is it like Halloween slay?
3: No, it's 2017, so I'm guessing that was like a slay.
2: Murder.
3: Oh. Like a term that people were using more?
2: Yeah.
8: Slay.
3: Yeah. All right, this one, you can figure out what happened here. For 2017 also, from straight A's to triple X. Sounds like a good girl got all into right. porn.
2: Yeah.
3: Well, there was some famous porn star... I want to say she got in trouble because she filmed something like in the campus library of like, was it Duke or UNC?
2: That was only a couple years ago.
3: Yeah, it was like a really good school.
2: Yeah.
1: From straight A's to a D.
3: Well, porn stars are porn stars, but I don't think
2: they're stupid.
3: Correct.
2: At all.
1: No.
3: From 2004, this will hit home for a lot of people. I do, but I don't.
9: Oh, look at this. Mm. Look at that change up. Mm-hmm.
1: I'll do anything for love, but I won't do that.
8: Mm. It was Oregon State, Ted. In the Library of Oregon State.
3: Mm. All right.
1: Go Beavers.
8: The Beavers Library.
3: There's some famous porn star that went to a really good school. I can't remember who it is.
8: Kendra Sunderland.
3: Let's see. This one just sounds bad.
1: It's Mia Khalifa, isn't it?
3: Is it Mia?
1: I think so.
3: Yeah.
1: Not that I know anything about pornography.
3: Well, she's prolific on the internet as well.
2: Yeah.
3: She has a lot of sports takes. So I mean,
1: that's it.
8: Mia Khalifa went to University of Texas at El Paso.
1: Oh, maybe not.
3: Oh, UTEP.
8: Ha! Huh.
2: She changed it to UTAP.
3: Let's see. 2014, ridiculous Lifetime movie titles. Killing Daddy.
8: All right.
1: I like that.
8: That sounds pretty straightforward.
3: I guess so. Newlywed and Dead. I'm assuming somebody got murdered after the wedding.
8: Right. And
2: it's probably the spouse is my guess.
3: Exactly.
8: Well, married him for his money and then killed him.
3: You know what? I didn't think about that angle.
8: Right.
3: Maybe if you're trying to get money out of somebody, but I'm like, why don't you go through the wedding just to kill him as a newlywed?
8: Or maybe we're thinking it from the wrong angle. It's Lifetime, so it's probably he's killing her after the wedding.
2: That would be my guess.
8: Like, I need to, you know, I need to be a part of the will so that I get the oil empire kind of thing.
2: Some weird
8: thing. You know what I mean?
3: In 2013, I guess there was a lot of these. Restless virgins.
8: Ooh. She's restless.
10: Kind of an oxymoron.
8: Wow.
3: Yeah.
2: Is it?
3: Yeah.
2: I think I was more restless then. Like, I want this to happen.
3: Yeah, I'm a thrill.
10: Yeah, but they hold the cards, you see. There's a difference.
2: What do you mean?
10: Well, it's up to the woman at that point.
2: Well, sure.
10: So, I mean, if you're restless, you can get it done.
2: Yeah, that's a good
10: point. As a guy, you don't really have a choice.
2: Back
10: you
2: to know? Mia Khalifa.
3: All right, this one was made in 96. It was so ridiculous, they remade it in 2016. Mother, may I sleep with Danger?
9: Okay, but just this once.
8: Danger's my middle name, and I go by my middle name.
3: Well, I'm sure, yeah. Just like, I don't know. Just like,
2: Mother.
3: Hey, man, we ran that one in 96. 10 years later, they're like,
10: do it again.
3: Do it again. 2006, ridiculous Lifetime movie titles. Honeymoon with Mom. Mm.
8: Ew.
2: That's like the story from Who Sucks Less, Chester.
8: That also sounds like it could be an X-rated movie.
3: Oh, what was with you two today? Get your head out of the gutters.
2: What?
3: I think it's more of the woman got stood up and took the honeymoon with the mom.
2: Okay, that's not where I was at.
8: Jesus, this is Lifetime, man. Sounds like he's going on his honeymoon with his wife and his mother-in-law, and let's get it.
3: It could be that. Well, not the let's get it.
8: Okay, don't give me grief.
3: No. There's something sexual about honeymoon with mom. Just Google it. I can guarantee you it's just something about the honeymoon turned out with mom. And then, of course, because this has to happen, 2000, yet another woman's husband. Ooh. Now, that one sounds a little sexual.
8: Yet another woman's husband. Dear God.
3: This cul-de-sac's gone to hell. All right, what are you going to watch tonight? I didn't look. There might be some baseball on tonight. There was a few games on last night, but you got Thursday Night Football. You got the Cowboys hosting the Bucks.
2: Thank you, Ted. We appreciate it. You're listening to The Men's Room.
11: There's Steve.
12: Hello.
11: How are you?
12: I'm good.
11: Glad to hear it.
12: Are you?
11: Yes, always.
12: Shocked.
11: Are you? Oh, yeah, don't forget. 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
11: 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You're going to look cool.
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1: All right, here we go. South Carolina woman is not happy after the wrong body was put in her mom's casket. Meanwhile, one pastor flying to Seattle goes to the airport and blows a gasket. Fire truck overturns after the driver was the one lit. A school counselor, alcohol problems in Oregon, they are in fact legit. And today's rescued animal is an iguana on the loose for a week. It is time for your headlines.
0: Now, it's time to hit the head. Lines. Here's my car.
2: All right, that's up. We're going to South Carolina, where a woman isn't happy with the local funeral home. We toasted this woman earlier today. Her mother had passed away earlier this year, and she got in touch with the local funeral home to make arrangements for a service. After paying nearly $14,000 for their help, she turned her mother and several belongings over to her home, to the home, rather, so that they could make arrangements for an open casket service, with mama dressed to the nines to be sent off into the next life. So you can imagine the shock of all the guests when they arrived at the funeral and looked inside the casket to find the wrong body inside. The viewing was rescheduled for later on that afternoon, and the woman is now suing for all the costs to be refunded, along with other damages.
3: Oh, and yeah, we're going to reschedule this.
2: And it was later that afternoon.
4: That's like a quick
1: turnaround. Just come back in an hour.
2: No kidding. Because you think of all the makeup that has to be done.
3: Right.
2: The positioning. Like, I can't imagine it's terribly easy.
1: I want to be positioned with my legs spread wide open in the casket. Spread eagle.
2: You're not even going to be in the casket. You're just going to be on a stool.
1: Yeah,
2: up there.
1: Exactly. Wear some bullseye shorts.
2: Here you go. How's he being held up?
3: He's still alive.
1: Put a cup down there. He can play beer pong.
3: Yeah.
2: Can you beat Miles? Get right. It. In other news, we go down south to the Portland area where a school counselor is in a bit of a bind. Witnesses reported seeing the woman last month driving down the road erratically, signaling without turning and coming to a stop in the middle of an intersection, all in the middle of the night. She eventually attempted to turn down a road, but instead hit and jumped a curb, skidded along an apartment building, and eventually crashed to a stop, causing about $50,000 in damages. Officers arrived on the scene and reported smelling a, quote, extremely strong odor of an alcoholic beverage coming from her car and arrested her for DUI. She was taken to the hospital for treatment, where she was given a blood alcohol test that revealed that she had a BAC of 0.55.
1: Jesus, wow. Dude.
2: Yeah.
4: How's she alive?
3: I do not know.
2: Seeing how this is far from her first offense, she was already driving on a suspended license. She's facing some pretty serious charges.
4: Wow.
3: I think that's the highest I've heard for someone who's still alive.
2: Right.
3: I've heard like 0.4 something. It's the last one I heard where you're like, oh my God.
2: Right. I don't know how you function. This honestly, feels like a several day
3: that's
2: bender.
3: Over six that's times not a, the legal limit.
4: I was going to say, for somebody like her, that's not a bender. That's just drinking that.
3: That's maintained.
4: A large amount every day.
2: Correct.
4: Yeah.
2: Yeah, she's altered her body chemistry at this
1: Jesus
2: point.
1: Jesus Christ.
2: Correct.
4: Good. Right, God, if a normal person drank that much.
3: You're dead.
4: Okay. Mm-hmm.
2: Right.
4: Yeah. So, I mean, that's the sad thing with DUIs, too. Generally, most people that get them are, you know what I mean? Like, it's scary because there's women like that who drink that much all the time and are always out there.
3: Yeah, always drunk. You just don't even know what happens.
2: What I've heard is it's people that don't normally drink that they go out and have a good old time and just completely fly off the deep end because they don't normally drink.
3: Yeah.
2: Then all of a sudden they're behind the wheel. This one, she's doing
4: yeah, I mean, that's the scary thing is to think that people like that, like her, out
3: she
4: there
3: probably
4: all
3: drives
4: time.
3: Drunk all the time.
4: Yeah. Right. Yeah.
1: She's never not drunk.
2: I'm about to say, she exists drunk.
3: That, exactly.
2: Everything she does is
1: she's
2: drunk.
1: A counselor.
2: Exactly. she is a counselor. That is the wildest day. She is helping kids. She's guiding kids.
4: Wow.
2: Yeah.
3: Okay.
2: Not anymore.
3: Well, she's the example of what not to do.
5: Listen, kid, by Sailor Jerry. Not Captain Morgan. I'm telling you, packs more of a punch.
2: A man in California found himself in a heap of trouble thanks to his desire to do a little joyriding. He was at John Wayne Airport in Orange County when he caught the bug to walk out of a terminal door and onto the tarmac and jumped onto an Alaska Airlines tug. It's one of those rigs that's used to move luggage trailers and planes around the airfield.
4: All right, I'm with him so far. I thought, you know, right, it looks kind of cool.
2: He took off around the tarmac, but didn't make it far as he managed to crash it into another vehicle within moments. He then attempted to steal a lavatory service truck before he was swarmed by police and arrested. He's now facing serious charges.
1: That's a weird little airport.
3: What, John Wayne?
2: John Wayne? I don't know that I've ever been to John Wayne.
1: You'll know, because you just drop straight out of the sky, because that's the way the flight pattern is.
4: Oh, right. It is. But there's an In-N-Out right near it. If you're going to Orange County, that's the way to go.
2: Gotcha. All right. I'm with you, Ted.
1: They close the airport at 6 o'clock in the afternoon.
2: That makes sense because this was at like 5:10 in the afternoon. Yeah,
4: it is a small, like, it is an odd airport. Like, my buddy had a layover there and they threw him out and he's like,
3: threw him out. Why? Because they closed the airport.
4: They were you can't be here. We're closing. Yeah. And he's like, I don't have anywhere to go. Like, my flight's not for. And they were like, you got to figure it out.
3: Yep, in and out down the street.
2: Damn.
4: Yeah, I think he had to hide out at like a Denny's or an IHOP.
3: Jesus Christ.
2: Just for a few hours till it opened back up.
4: Yeah.
2: Oh, my God.
4: Right?
2: That's awful.
4: Like, Miles isn't wrong. Like, if you're going to Orange County, it's very convenient, but it is a strange little airport.
2: Jeez, a whiff. But not to be outdone, we go to Virginia, where another crash occurred. A local volunteer firefighter has been arrested and faces charges after police say he crashed a fire truck while intoxicated.
3: Jesus, man.
2: He was taken to the hospital following his crash, where it was determined that he had a blood alcohol content of more than twice the legal limit.
1: I didn't know firemen drank.
2: Fair enough. The department said that he was immediately suspended from all duties, pending the outcome of an investigation.
3: Not what much. Are they investigating?
2: I think you it's just to iron out all the details.
3: Sure.
2: Just
3: sure,
2: to get it sure. all written down.
1: Also,
2: there.
1: Believe he was a volunteer fireman?
3: Yes.
1: Which means he's at home, all right? He's watching TV. He's getting loaded. He doesn't know something's burning down until he hears the siren.
3: But he's already
1: then he jumps
3: loaded.
1: Up. He gets in his car. He drives as fast as he can to the fire department, jumps in the truck, and that's how that happens.
2: Exactly.
1: You have to be sober almost at all times or just say, I can't make it this time.
3: You know? That's why I'm not a volunteer firefighter.
2: That's why.
3: That's the only reason why. They call me constantly.
2: They need you. But just in case those stories have a bad taste in your mouth.
6: Thankfully, there's good news.
2: We go to Kansas for the latest animal rescue story. Firefighters got a call about an animal that had managed to get stuck in a tree. An iguana that had taken up shelter and refused to come back down.
1: That's where they live.
2: They arrived on the scene and were able to use a catch pole to bring the little guy back down to safety, where he was brought back to his owners. His family was overjoyed to be reunited with their pet, as he'd been missing for about a week before he was found on the tree.
3: Is he stuck in the tree, or did he not want to be there, and he goes to where iguanas live?
2: That's exactly what
3: right?
1: What state was this in?
2: Kansas.
1: Oh, well, he'd freeze in the winter.
3: All right.
2: One of those natural Kansas iguanas.
3: Kansas iguanas.
2: I go.
3: I want to... Kansas iguanas.
2: Honestly, at this time of year, he's probably getting cold enough that he's just going dormant up there.
3: That's a good point. I'm not stuck. I'm frozen.
2: Right. I ain't moving. Me alone. Let's see here. Smooth, Mike. As far as men's room sports, you got more preseason basketball on NBA Network and ESPN2. Hockey over on Hulu tonight. College football on ESPN, playoff baseball on TBS, and Thursday night football over on Amazon Prime. As far as your weather, we've got temperatures dwindling down to a low of 47 tonight. Tomorrow, they're predicting some light rain in the morning that should let up by noon to some partly cloudy skies and a high right around 58. As if your headlines with that, Mike Hawk is on.
1: Thank you, sir. We'll see you for finally a Friday, the return of Ted versus the FCC. 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
1: Do you have like something like that where you're like, I'm so glad I got to see? It doesn't have to be an athlete. It could be anything. 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
1: athlete's the one I'm thinking about. Like, I'm happy I saw him before they called it a day.
2: Actually, it's a band. And at the time that I saw this tour, we didn't know it was maybe going to be their last tour ever. And that's the band Ween. When they came through in 2022 and they played Marymore Park, they played like over 30.

0: songs. It was absolutely mind-blowing. And then they ended up canceling their 40th anniversary of the, you know, Chocolate and Cheese tour.
1: Of all the things, though, that's the one you went with. Ween.
0: Because I had tickets to see them in Seattle when they were going to come through on and celebrate the 40th anniversary of that album.
1: I thought for sure, like, oh, you know, getting to see Ken Griffey Jr. play.
0: That was a big one for sure.
1: But it's no Ween.
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0: 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And you all know what that means.
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9: 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Hippopotomonstrosis squipedaliophobia. It means fear of long words. 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

0: There's Steve.
1: Hello.
0: How are you?
1: I'm good.
0: Glad to hear it.
1: Are you?
0: Yes, always.
1: Shocked.
0: Are you? Oh, yeah, don't forget. He wears a bandana. I want everyone to know this.
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0: I mean, a bandana, a blindfold.
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0: A bandana and a blindfold?
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0: Oh, my gosh. You're going to look cool.
2: Thank you. I know you're being honest.
0: Okay, put on your not bandana, and are you ready? Yeah, Daddy, let's go!
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1: Do you have like something like that where you're like, I'm so glad I got to see? It doesn't have to be an athlete. It could be anything. But like, athlete's the one I'm thinking about. Like, I'm happy I saw him before they called it a day.
2: Actually, it's a band. And at the time that I saw this tour, we didn't know it was maybe going to be their last tour ever. And that's the band Ween. When they came through in 2022 and they played Marymore Park, they played like over 30 songs. It was absolutely mind-blowing. And then they ended up canceling their 40th anniversary of the, you know, Chocolate and Cheese tour.
1: Of all the things, that's the one you went with, Ween.
2: Because I had tickets to see them in Seattle when they were going to come through on and celebrate the 40th anniversary.
1: I thought for sure, like, oh, you know, getting to see Ken Griffey Jr. play.
2: That was a big one for sure.
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0: portions of the following program have been pre-recorded.
1: With the recent news that Alex Ovechkin has announced his final NHL season will be this season. And if you've never seen him play, the Caps are going to be playing the Kraken at Climate Pledge Arena on the 10th of December.
2: Yep, December 10th. That'll be the only time that we get to see Alex Ovechkin play hockey here in Seattle.
1: Steve Miggs already making plans to be there.
2: I'm hoping to.
1: So we want to hear your story now. It can be an athlete or any kind of performer. Who are you glad that you got to see before they called it a day? 206-803-ROCK. Katie in Spanaway, who are you glad you got to see before they called it a day?
3: My husband and I saw Jerry Garcia and Kurt Cobain before they died.
4: No way.
3: And now we're kind of really leery about going to any more concerts because we don't want any other artists to keel over.
2: Right. You guys are the bad luck charm.
3: Well, we went to see the Foo Fighters, and then Dave Grohl had Babygate, so we were a little skeptical again.
2: Nervous. So tell me about I'm sure Taryn wants to know about Jerry Garcia, but I'm a massive Nirvana fan. When did you see them? Tell me a little bit about that.
3: Oh, it was one of their little small Seattle shows, and it was just, it was a long time ago, so yeah. Hard to remember, but it was just the coolest experience because it was just like the people that were there, we were so excited that we got the opportunity to see them.
2: Yeah.
3: That it was just one of those concerts that was just like life-changing in a way. It was awesome. It was just, there's no words to describe how cool it was to be there, but then how incredibly sad we were when he did die, but we were grateful that we were able to go.
2: Oh, absolutely. Definitely. He's definitely at the top of my list. That would be the concert I wish I could have. Go back in time. I hear about the one at the Paramount. That was kind of an iconic one. The one that I always wish I could take a time machine and go back to is the New Year's, I think, Eve show at the pier.
1: My husband was there.
2: I hate your husband.
1: I know. I do, too.
2: Yeah.
1: It's really not
2: for
1: fair.
2: Many reasons. No, I'm kidding.
1: 206.
2: That show was so awesome. I watched it on MTV. It was for In Utero with the big In Utero statues behind them. Ah, damn it, Brad.
1: 206-803-ROCK. Andy driving in the fog right now, very carefully, I would assume. It could be an athlete or any kind of performer. Who are you glad you got to see before they called it a day?
5: Well, my wife and I were really lucky. We got to see the Eagles perform the last year with Glenn Frey.
2: Oh, wow.
5: And then my daughter and I saw them the next year with Glenn's son playing with them, both in Seattle.
1: I mean, that must have been a pretty cool experience, too, with the son involved.
5: It was really good. He did a really great job.
1: Oh, that's
2: awesome, not like a huge Eagles fan, but what a cool way to pay tribute to a guy by having his own kid take over the spot that he was on.
1: Oh, for sure.
2: Yeah.
1: It's our friend Old Man Kenny in Gig Harbor. Old Man Kenny, it could be an athlete or any kind of performer. Who are you glad you got to see before they called it a day?
6: Well, real quick, I got to bring up, I was blessed enough to see Nirvana and Kurt Cobain in 91. Awesome show.
2: Good for you, Kenny.
6: Awesome show.
2: I can only imagine.
6: But, the best one I got, 1980, Led Zeppelin at the Kingdom. John Bonham died a year later.
1: Oh, my gosh. What was the vibe like in there?
6: It was an awesome vibe. You had to kind of move if you were in the wrong spot. It was the cement factory, the echo chamber at times. It was notorious for loud bands to echo if... you weren't in the right spot.
2: Yeah, I've heard that the acoustics were not top-notch over at the Kingdom.
1: Yeah, in the giant concrete dome. Scott in Bellevue, who are you glad you got to see before they called it a day?
7: Actually, he didn't call it a day. He died. It was Chris Cornell.
2: Yeah. I look back and I'm so fortunate that I've got to see a few different versions of Chris. When did you see him? Was it with Soundgarden? Was it solo?
7: It was solo. It was the year he died, I think. Pretty sure it was very, very soon before he passed away, and it was we were living in San Diego at the time, and he was touring with like that cello player, and man, it was otherworldly. What a show!
2: Yeah, any version of Chris, it could be acoustic, it could be by himself, it could be with Soundgarden, Temple of the Dog. It's always a great performance.
1: Definitely. 206
2: Audio Slave as well.
1: 803 Rock. Thomas in Marysville. Who are you glad you got to see before they called it a day?
8: It was a while back, but I got to see Linkin Park while Chester was still alive.
2: Yeah, we got a few people that texted about that as well. That must have been incredible.
8: It's the only time I've ever seen a band do a 7-song encore, and to this day, I can still picture him singing My December on a bench with a spotlight and all the snow just falling around him.
1: Oh my gosh, that's magic. I never got to see Chester.
2: You didn't?
1: I didn't. Oh. That's like, I have a lot of rock and roll regrets, and that's one of them.
2: Yeah, I mean, I'm definitely thankful I got, I mean, because when I was working at the end, they were
1: blowing
2: they
1: up.
2: Were just starting, kind of. So, I mean, getting to see them at like smaller venues, like the Showbox, or at, I think it was the Showbox, also the Moore Theater.
1: I can't imagine that voice in a small venue. I mean, that had to be life-changing.
2: But, you know, at the time, you didn't really think it.
1: Sure.
2: You know, I mean, like, now you look back and be like, wow, that was such an iconic band. I mean, you know, Hybrid Theory was a monster album, but at the time, you're just thinking, okay, this is just one of many great new up-and-coming bands.
1: Yeah.
2: At the, you know, I wasn't thinking, wow, I'm watching a guy that's going to, like, you know, have an impact on so many people's lives because of what he sang about and sadly what happened with him. But like at the time I was just like, oh, this band's cool. They kick ass, they're rocking.
1: Sure do.
2: Yeah.
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0: Heat Mix. I know Josh from Everett is. Josh, are you there?
1: Heck yeah.
0: Heck yeah. All right, Steve, you get out of here.
2: Heck yeah.
0: For those who are playing along, our friend Josh will have 60 seconds to answer 10 questions. You can pass all you want, but you will only get 3 guesses per question. Are you ready?
1: Let's go.
0: In soccer, which player gets to use their hands?
1: The goalie.
0: Yes. What shape is produced when bees construct a honeycomb?
1: Pass.
0: What is the term for running 26.2 miles?
1: Marathon.
0: Yes. Which Canadian province's name translates to New Scotland in Latin?
1: New Brunswick?
0: No.
1: Saskatchewan?
0: No.
1: I have no idea. British Columbia?
0: No. How many presidents were Eagle Scouts?
1: 3.
0: No.
1: 4.
0: No.
1: 5.
0: No. Suri is the daughter of Tom Cruise and which actress?
1: Nicole Kidman.
0: No.
1: Katie Holmes.
0: Yes. Same name as a popular hot sauce. What is the world's largest pyramid?
1: Giza?
0: No.
1: Pass.
0: What is the most common non-skin cancer diagnosed in women?
1: Breast cancer?
0: Yes. Long Island Sound separates Long Island from which state?
1: New York.
0: No. 1, 2, 3, 4 correct, Josh.
3: All right.
0: Yeah.
1: Oof.
0: Yeah.
1: Oof.
0: There's Steve.
4: Hello.
0: How are you?
4: I'm good.
0: Glad to hear it.
4: Are you?
0: Yes, always.
4: Shocked.
0: Are you? Oh, yeah, don't forget. He wears a bandana. I want everyone to know this.
4: A bandana, blindfold.
0: I mean, a bandana, blindfold.
4: I need to start wearing a bandana.
0: A bandana and a blindfold?
4: Just in regular life, just rock the bandana.
0: Oh, my gosh. You're going to look cool.
4: Thank you. I know you're being honest.
0: Okay, put on your not bandana, and are you ready? Yeah, Daddy, let's go! In soccer, which player gets to use their hands?
4: That would be the goaltender.
0: Yes.
4: Or goalkeeper, sorry.
0: What shape is produced when bees construct a honeycomb?
4: Octagon.
0: No.
4: Hexagon.
0: Yes. What is the term for running 26.2 miles?
4: A marathon.
0: Yes. Which Canadian province's name translates to New Scotland in Latin?
4: Newfoundland?
0: No.
4: Nova Scotia.
0: Yes. How many presidents were Eagle Scouts?
4: 3.
0: No.
4: 2.
0: No.
4: 6.
0: No. Suri is the daughter of 3. Tom Cruise and which actress?
4: Oh, crap. I don't know. What's her face? Nicole Kidman?
0: No.
4: Katie Holmes?
0: Yes. Same name as a popular hot sauce. What is the world's largest pyramid?
4: Tapatio?
0: No.
4: Tabasco?
0: No.
4: Franks?
0: No. Franks pyramid. What's the most common non-skin cancer diagnosed in women?
4: Breast.
0: Yes. Long Island Sound separates Long Island from which state?
4: New Jersey.
0: No.
4: Pennsylvania.
0: No.
4: Vermont.
0: No. I really want to go check out Frank's Pyramid, though. 1, 2, 3, 4
4: is the coolest pyramid.
0: 5,
4: it's hot.
0: 6, correct, and that is a win, 6-4. Sorry, Josh.
1: All good. Good game, Steve.
4: Thank you, my man.
5: I'm the best. I'm the best. I'm the best.
4: The only problem with Frank's pyramid is everyone wants to put stuff on it.
5: I'm the best.
0: Oh, they put it on everything.
4: Yeah,
5: I'm
4: yeah.
5: the best.
0: There's only one president that was an Eagle Scout, and it was Gerald Ford. Yes, and the hot sauce that is the same name as the world's largest pyramid is Cholula, and Long Island Sound separates Long Island from Connecticut.
4: I don't think I've ever even heard of Cholula hot sauce.
2: It's the greatest.
0: What are you talking about? You've never heard of Cholula.
4: I don't know.
2: It's so good.
0: It has like the lady on the
4: front. Is it the white bottle?
0: No.
4: Oh, the lady bottle?
0: Yeah, the lady bottle.
4: Oh, wow. Oh, you How do you even spell Cholula?
0: Cholula.
4: Oh. Yeah.
0: She's hot.
4: That is a good bottle. Yeah, that's some good hot sauce.
0: That's one of my favorite hot sauces.
4: Yeah, and an incredible pyramid, too.
0: Yeah, one of the finest, yes. For sure. Congratulations on your win, Steve.

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1: So we've heard about haunted things going down at the Hotel Sorrento. Maybe yes. You've been there. Maybe you've been somewhere else.
2: Somewhere in Colorado, somebody left a voice message about earlier, the Shining Hotel.
1: When did you experience something haunted? 206-803-ROCK. Lance in Linwood, when did you experience something haunted?
3: Okay, I have a couple different things. In our apartment where I live, my granddaughter was fussing, and she's about 2.5 years old, and she's upset. Okay, and she goes, and my old lady asks her, "What's wrong?" She goes, "You told me to clean up, but you know she won't help me." No. And we go, "She won't help you," and she's talking to this person that we can't see. She goes, "Well, who are you talking to, honey?" And she goes, "That lady right there." And she pointed to my mother's picture.
1: Dude.
3: Yeah, that freaked me out. Okay, so, and then
2: did she have any stories that maybe were, like, connected to, because, you know, you hear stories about kids have imaginary friends, and I don't know if maybe something along those lines, but did she have any stories about, like, that picture and that lady that correlated with who she was as a human being?
3: No, because she never met her. My mother had died like 12 years earlier. So, you know, she didn't know. Yeah, that's what really freaked me out, is because my mother's picture and my lady's mother's picture were both sitting there. But, yeah, she was really upset at my mother.
2: Wow.
3: And then another time, I'm sitting there and I lost something, okay? And so I put it out to, because we have two ghosts, my mother and a man. And I said, "Hey, could y'all help me out here?" Me and the old lady both said that. Now, there's one of those little tables that, you know, you put up in front of somebody and you eat off of it.
2: Yeah.
3: And then it's sitting in the middle of the room. There's nothing on it. We leave. We come back. And my set of keys is sitting on it. And they were not there because I had to search around for the other set. So those are my two stories. And, you know, that was kind of cool that my granddaughter met her grandmother.
1: Wild.
2: Do you think your granddaughter might be just kind of messing with you, though? Like, hey, grab the keys, put them on.
3: No. Not at 2.5 years old.
2: Yeah.
1: Thanks, Lance.
2: These are those, like, crazy, like, kind of like, yeah, how do you even explain these kind of things? But
1: I don't know, Steve.
2: Okay.
1: I'm very freaked out. Laura from Black Diamond, have you ever experienced something haunted?
4: Yes, I did. It took place probably about 15 years ago. My husband at that time and I decided to take a trip to Maine. And we rented like an Airbnb. So when we arrived at this place, there was nobody there. Our keys were sitting on a table with our room number on it. And when you walk into this place, to the left is this great big huge wooden door. And we just kind of looked at it, observed it, and walked past it. Walked in and got our keys. And when we were there, there was like an old stereo that was playing that really kind of creepy old music that you hear like on Stephen King movies.
2: Okay.
4: Yeah, it was really scary. So we went over and we turned it off, you know, because it just gave us a bad vibe. And so we got our keys, we walked up into our room, and things were kind of calm for a little bit. But then we started noticing that things were being moved. Like, I had a hairdryer that was sitting up on a shelf and it got moved. It was put somewhere else, totally different. And we noticed that, you know, and so we just started paying more attention. And things were being moved in our rooms. And when we were in the shower, the light turned off. And it's like, okay, we know we're definitely not alone now. And we turned the light back on, and the light went back off. And so we just, no, we tried to not really address it. We didn't want it to sense our, like, fear or anything like that.
2: Sure.
4: And but later on that day, we were upstairs, and there was still nobody there. We were the only ones at this place. And that radio came back on. And so we walked down the stairs and we turned it off and went back upstairs and it came back on again. And the story behind this place is it's one of the oldest buildings in this part of Maine that we were at. It actually used to be like a newspaper factory. And so, yeah, it was, if you could just imagine, it was definitely an old, old building. It really showed in the architecture and so.
2: This is why I only stay at the Marriott. You know, as a Bonvoy member, I never have to worry about these things. Nobody's
1: touching
2: my stuff.
1: There's no ghosts there?
2: Right. It's nice. How you feeling?
1: I feel like I need to go take a lap.
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0: 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Will the Ted Smith outsmart the FCC?
1: Shiro is City Sushi's chef, sushi chef. Chief sushi chef. The chief sushi chef of City Sushi sears city salmon for City Sushi sashimi.
2: Three times fast.
1: Shiro is City Sushi's chief sushi chef. The chief sushi chef of City Sushi sears city salmon for City Sushi's sashimi.
2: One.
1: Shiro is City Sushi's chief sushi chef. The chief sushi chef of City Sushi shears city salmon for City Sushi.
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19: Steve Migs, we got to talk about the most popular toy of the year.
20: Oh.
19: It's apparently a toy called Butt Face.
20: Isn't that an Amber at the Ram?
19: It's a squishy doll kind of thing named Chester Cheeks.
20: Okay.
19: And apparently the tweens are absolutely loving it because he looks like a butt and it makes fart sounds. And my child does not know about this thing.
20: I feel like your child would love this
19: thing. He will love this. This is the commercial.
21: What's that? It's Chester Cheeks.
20: I want one now.
19: Oh my God.
21: The ultimate butt face prankster. Squeeze, and he lets it rip. He's dropping beats, jiggling cheeks. He's full of gas power pranks up his sleeve.
19: This has Barrett written all over it.
20: This has every child and adult written all over it.
21: That little fart.
22: Chester.
21: Always up to cheeky tricks.
20: Okay, now you're in because it's got puns.
19: I love a pun.
21: Warning, may cause explosive laughter and uncontrollable wiggle dancing. Chester Cheeks from Butt Face by Goliath.
19: We're going to end up getting one of these, I'm sure.
20: So it's a squishy.
19: Yeah.
20: And, I mean, dude, my daughter's obsessed with squishies right now.
19: All,
20: I mean, especially like those dumplings and the Nitos and now Chester Cheeks, apparently. Well, I'm going to get her this.
19: Absolutely. Yeah. It leads, by the way, to our simple question. And we're going to start with Tony from Port Orchard. Tony, our simple question, what is your kid really into right now? Or if you have an older kid, what was the toy that they were into that you just never really understood?
23: Well, the one that I don't understand is the Fugglers.
20: Oh, yes.
23: My 11-year-old loves these things. I don't understand it.
20: They're like these ugly dolls with like human-looking teeth, and then they have like a button on their butts.
23: Yeah. Oh my gosh, they live up to their name. They're ugly. But then my younger daughter loves, as you were saying, Steve, any kind of squishy. Her favorite right now is the butter squishy.
20: Oh, dude, the butter squishy is huge.
19: What's the butter squishy?
20: It's a stick of butter that it just looks like a legit stick of butter, but it's a squishy.
24: Lily has like 40 of them.
20: I don't understand what's going on with these squishies. Like, it's insane. And then, like, they even know when they're imitation ones, but those are still sought after. So, like, you've got the OGs that are very hard to get, and then you got the ones that are knockoffs that are also hard to get.
19: Yep. I feel very out of touch.
20: You're not missing out on much.
19: Rob from Spanaway, what toy is your kid really into right now?
25: She's into those dumplings.
19: How old's your kid?
25: She's 7.
20: Dude, same with Tatum. Like, and at first she was like, I want dumplings, Daddy. I'm like, yeah, you know what? Din Tai Fung sounds delicious right now. I didn't realize it was a toy.
25: Same here. Whenever she was talking about them, I was thinking about taking her out to the Chinese restaurant to get some.
19: Rob, how many squishies do you guys currently have?
25: I mean, she's got to have 20 of them right now.
20: Oh, yeah.
25: What's funny is, like, she keeps popping them and having complete meltdowns whenever she pops them.
19: Mm-hmm. What's inside of them?
25: It's like this foamy liquid stuff.
20: That's the weird part. We went to some place in Bellevue Square and she wanted one of these dumplings and they had like different categories. And one, it said shaving cream. I'm like, what do you mean shaving cream? And I guess that's like shaving cream inside of it for the squishiness of
19: this
20: it.
19: This is so weird.
20: It's, dude, I don't even understand why this is a thing. And it's a freaking cash cow.
19: Oh,
20: like they're like 15, 20 bucks each.
19: 206-803-ROCK. David in Brennan, what toy is your kid really into right now?
2: Just video games, more so tablets and VR.
20: Oh, so normal stuff, thankfully.
19: How old are your kids, David?
2: 10 and 12.
19: 10 and 12.
2: One's about to turn 11, but...
20: Do you find yourself ending up playing these games with them, or you just kind of like set it and forget it?
2: No, it's kind of like it's like pulling teeth to get them to get off of it.
20: Yeah.
2: It's hard to get them to go outside and play. It's not like when we were growing up.
19: Yeah.
20: Yeah, but I say that, but I also remember like going to my buddy Chris's house with an Atari joystick, all fired up that we were going to play video games all day.
19: We had one Atari that we kind of like shared as an entire family with like cousins and stuff that was at our family cabin. And man, we wore that thing out when we were all together. It was the best.
20: Have you tried playing some of the games that the kids are playing? Like the kids are playing. Like Tatum loves playing these games on YouTube. Like they're like playables. And she's like, Dad, you try now and I'll try it. And I'm like, I played my share of video games. I'm out like in 10 seconds. Like, I'm like, how are you even able to navigate this thing? It's insane.
19: Different times, man. Different times. Katie in Seattle, what is the toy that your kid is obsessed with right now?
16: She's obsessed with her tablet.
20: Yeah.
19: Does she play games on the tablet?
16: She plays games on the tablet, but she also has her Switch, her Nintendo Switch.
20: And how long do you let her play on those things? Like, do you have like a set amount of time?
16: Yeah, she gets an hour a day,
20: yep.
16: And if she gets all of her chores done, especially if she gets the dishes done in the dishwasher, then she gets an extra 15 minutes.
20: So, Katie, like right now, my wife, we're in the middle of like a little bit of a button heads because, you know, Tatum wants a Switch, and I'm not opposed to it, but I was like, I don't want her on the Switch all the time. I'm like, it's no different than TV or a tablet. Like, we set an amount. I'd rather her play the Switch than watch some of these stupid YouTube shows that she watches. Like, because also selfishly, I want to play the Switch.
19: Yeah. Now we understand. Yeah. It's Lisa from Marysville. What is your kid really into right now?
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0: 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The Daily Mix Show is on deck. Guitars plugged in. Drums ready to go. Chickens.
1: They're a clucking.
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4: Good morning, Rockaholics. Welcome to the end of the traditional work week and happy Blue Friday. Steve Miggs, Danny V, I know we got a big football game on Sunday, but there's a small issue. I've been invited to a baby shower for a very dear friend who I love with all of my heart.
5: But
4: this baby shower starts at 1 o'clock.
5: Oh, then you can't go.
4: Obviously not. I have to cancel. It dawned on me literally today. I'm like, wait a minute. This is going to be a huge problem. And this is a huge game.
5: So what is happening at this situation?

0: situation, like, will they show the game at the baby shower? Is she a football? Clearly, she's not a football fan. Otherwise, she wouldn't schedule to have a child around this time.
1: It's a very swanky winery is the location in Woodinville. So my guess is they probably don't have TVs, but
0: they have a bar there,
1: maybe
0: right?
1: Like a secret back room that I can, like, you know, get go hang out.
0: Get in cahoots with someone who works there.
1: That's what I was thinking. Maybe
0: can
1: they could take
0: me to the back room.
1: Yeah, but that's gonna be.
2: So give us 5-ish minutes, and we'll give you some interesting stuff you can talk about at work. This is the Daily Migs download,
3: aka the DMD.
2: Here's your daily dose of doings happening in the world.
0: The DMD is brought to you by Palace Law. I just saw this text that says, women who schedule important things during football games are a-holes.
4: They really are.
0: I do remember because my daughter's born in December, so we had her birthday one time. It was on a Sunday.
1: Oh, boy.
0: And I was looking at the schedule. I'm like, babe, that is the same day as a Seahawks game. And she's like, oh, crap. I'm like, if we're going to have this birthday party at our house, you got to be okay with the Seahawks game being on. She's like, that's fine. And I remember I had a few dads being like, hey, dude. Thank you.
1: Also, that kind of takes care of the whole theme. You know, the theme for the party is going to be Seahawks.
0: Oh, no. The theme was like Paw Patrol.
1: Of course.
0: But the theme for the dads and some of the moms as well was the Seahawks.
1: Yeah.
0: All right, well, let's talk about the Seahawks. This Sunday, big game. The Hawks are taking on the San Francisco 49ers. The 4-0 San Francisco 49ers at Lumen Field. The Seahawks are coming off of a win against the Chargers. It wasn't a pretty win. It was rather sloppy with a lot of penalties. Defense didn't play as well as they wanted to. So you love hearing stories like this. Jaron Reed, he did his press conference with the Seahawks media, and he talked about how the team, after a win, usually this happens after a loss, after a win, the team had a players-only meeting to discuss how unhappy they were with how they performed, and here he is talking about that.
5: We basically just got together as defense on Monday, just players only. You know, we just had a real meeting with each other, a real honest meeting with each other about, you know, what we expect, what we want to go through. We hit it head-on because that was way too many penalties for us as a team, especially, like, the personal penalties.
6: Like, no coaches?
5: Yeah, it was players only, no coaches. Just like EJ, Leonard, Julian Love, myself, you know, we Zach later just got the guys together and just talked about it.
0: I don't know why, but I'm picturing Mike McDonald in the other end of the room, of the meeting room, with like a glass with his ear up against the door, being like, I wonder what they're talking about. How come I'm not invited? No coaches allowed.
1: No coaches allowed.
0: The Seahawks could be, this would suck. They could be missing one of their biggest defensive stars, and that's Leonard Williams, Big Cat. He had a miss yesterday's practice with an ankle injury that he suffered against the Chargers. I know he did a little limited practice on Wednesday, but hopefully it's just precautionary and he's going to be out there because that is a massive loss if we don't have him in the trenches.
1: I know how to tape an ankle really well. I can help.
0: Well, what are you doing? Oh, unfortunately, you're at a birthday party on Sunday. Otherwise, so if he doesn't, that too, sorry. Baby shower.
1: It'll be my fault if
0: it'll
1: he doesn't play.
0: It'll be your fault,
1: it
0: yes.
1: Is. There's a Seahawks super fan battling cancer, and she needs the 12s to come together to help her out. Her name is Shelby Bunn, and you may have seen her before. She dresses as the Fairy Hawk.
0: She saw the pictures online. I'm like, oh, yeah, yep. I definitely am familiar with her.
1: She's been doing that for 14 years, but she has this signature hat that she lost at Sunday's game, and it has tremendous sentimental value to her, so she's hoping that somebody found it. If you know anything about this hat, you can reach her on Instagram. Her handle is @TheFairyHawk.
0: And, okay, so the other day we started talking about haunted places here in the Pacific Northwest, and I was like, I don't know. Sometimes I wonder about these haunted things. Now I'm starting to get a little nervous because I feel like now it's in the air. Yesterday I came across two haunted stories when it came to the Pacific Northwest. It's on Fox 13's website, and it had a whole thing about Seattle's obsession with seances over the last 100 years, and it all stems from the Yesler family. Which, you know, the Yesler family is like a big part of like how Seattle was created.
1: Oh, yeah.
0: Apparently, they lost like one of their kids, and they had, back in the day, they were dealing with like spirits and things along those lines. It's a crazy article, and they even talk about how the historic Stimson Green Mansion is hosting Halloween ghost tours and mock seances.
1: Can we go?
0: I mean, they are doing one.
1: I think. Seance with you guys.
0: I think it's on like the 27th. I think they're doing one of them. And then the Fifth Avenue Theater, they're celebrating 100 years, and the director says that they've never seen a ghost, but there's talks that there might be one there because they have said that there's something moving pretty quickly through the creepy dark spaces above the auditorium.
1: That's called a rat.
0: You think so?
1: No.
0: Oh, now you sound like me. I like this. No. I respect that. Oh, well, anyway, I just thought it was kind of funny that here we are talking about haunted stuff. Makes sense that articles are coming up this month, with it being October spooky.

0: season, yeah. But still kind of funny that those were in the news yesterday.
1: Oh my gosh. A trip to Burger King in Tacoma turned into a very bizarre police car call. There's a man who allegedly set his own clothes on fire in the bathroom. I mean, that's flame broiled at its finest, right?
0: Is he lying?
1: Police say that he refused to leave the restaurant on South 72nd Street. He was arrested and is now facing both arson and burglary charges.
0: Well, I mean, those burgers are delicious.
1: They are.
0: Flame
1: broiled.
0: So his pants were too.
1: Oh, yeah.
0: All right, that's great. Hey, the Kraken, they're back on the ice tonight, hoping to bounce back after getting embarrassed by Vegas earlier this week. They take on the Detroit Red Wings in Detroit. That game starts at 4 o'clock. The Kraken are currently 2-2 on the season, and they're going to be doing it without defenseman Ryan Lindgren. He's expected to miss 4 to 6 weeks with an upper body injury. It was a tough check into the boards, and hopefully he's going to be okay. As far as weather, hitting a high of 59 degrees. That is confirmed. That is the DMD brought to you by Snoqualmie Casino and Hotel. And that's what's up.
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0: Once it's what?
1: What did I say? Gobbled up.
0: Yeah, there you go.

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3: Phil, I want to talk about used vehicles right now. I mean, I'm a little confused about auto auctions, so I thought I'd better ask Big Phil.
4: Well, that's why I'm here, pal.
3: Okay, so I'm sitting around, and one of my buddies pops off and says he has a friend at the auto auction, and he can save us thousands on a used car or truck. Is that true?
4: Have you ever been to an auto auction?
3: No.
4: Well, guess what? In 41 years, I've never been to one either.
3: I can't believe that.
4: That's the truth. I mean, you know why? Because you're spending too much money at an auction. You don't get the best buy. How do you get to buy anything in an auction?
3: By bidding.
4: Correctamundo. You get to bid more than anyone
3: else. Was that a little Fonzie thing? Correctamundo?
4: It might have been Fonzie. I mean, I did like the Fonz, man. I mean,
3: we all did.
4: The Fonz would not think it's cool to buy at an auto auction. Okay, Paul?
3: So where does Sunset get their used vehicles?
4: I like to get my cars from my customers, and then I back it with the best warranty in the business, and that's warranty protection for life. And you know what they say.
3: Who doesn't know what they say? You just get more at Sunset.
4: Like saving people money on used vehicles.
3: And people do like that.
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9: In case you missed it yesterday, we were checking our voice messages and somebody slid into our VMs and said this.
10: Hey, Daily Migs Show. This is kind of weird, but this is a call out to anybody who was at the Neptune Theater on September 29th to see Killswitch Engage. I am the dude who fell down and had a seizure 3 songs into Killswitch Engage's set. And I was hoping to find the guy who was standing next to me was an EMT in training and helped me out until the medics got there and pulled me out. I'd really like to find this dude and just say thank you and maybe do something for him. I've looked online a little bit and I can't find anybody, so I figured I would hit you guys up and maybe we can send a call out. So if you were at Killswitch Engage and you helped the dude had a seizure, yeah, I'm looking for you, bro. Thank you.
11: And we ended up, I got a DM from that guy. His name is James, and I've seen him at the gym. It's kind of crazy. Like, oh, dude, I'm glad you're okay. Apparently, he had a grand mal seizure.
9: Jeez, that is so terrifying.
11: And no history in his family of that. Like, so it was just came out of nowhere.
9: Wait, this was the first one he's ever had?
11: Yes.
9: Whoa.
11: The craziest S he's ever been through. Nobody in his family has an epilepsy or a history of seizures whatsoever, but he had a grand mal right in front of everybody.
9: Oh.
11: When the seizure stopped, they closed my eyes, breathed out, and lost my pulse for 30 seconds to a minute. The band stopped playing. The medics had to show up. The band even reached out to him afterwards to check up on him, and they want to see him again next time they come to town.
9: Which, incredible.
11: Shout out to Killswitch Engage for caring about their fans. I mean, that's terrifying not only obviously for James, who went through it, but everybody around.
9: Like,
11: you just don't know if he's going to be okay. And we even had a few people text in after we played that voice message from people saying, I'm glad you had that audio because we've been wondering about that guy and if he's okay, because it was definitely freaky.
9: That is so insane.
11: So yeah, if anybody knows the guy, he even described the dude. He says he looks like a UFC fighter by the name of Peyton Talbot. So if you were at the show and you know who that guy is that looks like that dude, reach out to us and we can connect them.
9: Absolutely.
11: Is there any good that? And then we end up getting some calls from other people who have had situations where, like, there was a nurse at the right time or there was a doctor. And it doesn't have to be a medical emergency. It could be for whatever reason. Is there somebody that you wish you could reconnect with for whatever reason?
9: Yes. Back in the day, I worked for the American Cancer Society, and I had a couple different regions where I worked with volunteers. One of those regions was Orcas Island, San Juan County. And so I would go out to Orcas Island, and one of my volunteers was this gal named Marianne.
11: Okay.
9: And Marianne was like this master gardener, and she would have me over to her house, and she taught me so much about gardening and plants and how to care for things and pruning and just a wealth of information. And then when I stopped working for ACS, we just lost touch. And now I have not been able to reach her at all. I've had friends help me do like a deep dive to try to find her on the internet or anything like that, and we have not been able to find her.
11: Even with social media, you can't track.
9: No, and she doesn't live in that same. And I actually went back to the house on Orcas Island one time looking for her. She didn't live there anymore, and I'm like, I hope she's okay. I hope she's still around. I would love to just tell her how much those times meant to me, just connecting with her and getting to learn from her.
11: That is awesome.
9: What about for you?
11: It's also not medical. It's so stupid. My junior high, my music teacher. Like, I have no idea whatever happened to that dude, but he was so cool because he was like the kind of guy that, like, even if you didn't think you could do it, I don't know if he was just like, he just was an aloof dude. He's like, just give it a shot. What's the worst that's going to happen? You're going to suck in front of all of your friends and family? Not a big deal.
9: No.
11: But, like, it was just kind of like a cool way to have, like, that mindset of, like, you know what? Here's this drum part. We want you to perform it in front of everybody. If you suck, not a big deal. But, like, in a weird way, like, that inspired all of us in the music class to not suck.
9: Yeah.
11: Because it's like he had this weird blind faith. Honestly, he might have just been stoned the whole time and didn't even care. But, like, there was just this level of, like, he doesn't care, but in a weird way, it felt like he did care.
9: Oh, I love that.
11: How about you, Danny?
6: It was the same with me for a teacher. One of my middle school teacher, or English teacher, I think it was eighth grade, Mr. Sipley. He was the greatest guy, and he just, like, gave me so much confidence in, like, my, like, writing essays and stuff like that. And, like, was just one of those guys, like, he played hockey, and he was, like, really good at rollerblading. And I remember we did, like, a rollerblading night, and he, like, challenged me, and we had, like, a student teacher, like, competition. I don't know. He was just the coolest guy. And ever since middle school, we lost contact, and it would be cool to, like, thank him for being such an awesome teacher.
11: Oh, another one that's popping in my mind. It was at EnFest when Blink-182 played. There was this girl that flashed me. I just want to thank her for showing me the first set of boobies that I've ever seen while standing on stage.
6: Lucky. I want to thank her too.
11: Yes.
6: For you.
11: Yes.
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9: For whatever
11: she was doing the
9: reason.
11: Lord's work, right, guys?
9: Yes.
11: Yeah.
9: For whatever the reason, is there someone that you wish you could go back and reconnect with? 206-803-ROCK. It could be anyone from your past. 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
1: For whatever the reason might be, is there someone from your past that you wish you could reconnect with? Give us a call and tell us about them. 206-803-ROCK. Well, I mentioned that there is a person I would love to reconnect with who I haven't been able to track down over the years.
2: Her name is Marianne. Is she on the phone?
1: It's not her, but we have Andy from Federal Way who thinks he might be able to help me find her. Andy, do you know Marianne on Orcas Island?
3: Well, I do know Marianne, and she works up north. She lives up north. She works with me at Ballard, and she's very good with gardening. So I'm just wondering if it could be the same person. If you knew Marianne's last name, I'll ask if this is the same one for you, and maybe can connect you guys if this is the right person.
1: I don't remember her last name, but I do know that she's probably in her early 70s. How old is this Marianne that you're talking about?
3: Marianne is not that old. I suspect it's not the same person. Marianne is probably in her 60s by now.
1: Well, Andy, I appreciate the call. I'm going to keep looking. Thank you, sir.
3: Yeah, betcha.
1: Have a good one.
2: How many Mariannes are there in Seattle that are good at gardening? Apparently two.
1: Just two.
2: We know of two. One in their 60s and one in their 70s.
1: Yes. 206-803-ROCK. For whatever the reason, is there someone from your past that you wish that you could reconnect with?
2: I like this text. My old barista. Nothing scandalous or anything like that, but for 6 years, she brought a smile to my face before work. And then one day, she was gone.
1: Aww.
2: And nobody could tell me what happened. You think she just disappeared? Or they just don't remember what happened to her.
1: Left their job and didn't leave a note.
2: It is funny, though. Sometimes, like, we have a certain couple of barista stands that we go to that we get our coffee from. And then, like, you won't see someone for a while. And you're like, whatever happened to the one girl? Like, I wonder what's going on. And recently she came back. Like, where have you been?
1: Where was she?
2: She's now doing this as a part-time thing. She's now, like, she works for her. She's a flight attendant.
1: Oh, my
2: gosh.
1: And I was
2: like, how dare you? Who else is going to remember our drink?
1: You know who else I want to reconnect with? There was a very cute, fluffy, long-haired dachshund wiener dog when I was at Skookum Brewery a couple weeks ago. I really want to reconnect with that dog because I felt like we connected. Like he was excited to meet me.
4: The minute she said long hair, I was like, well, it's either Brad or a dog.
2: Yeah, it's definitely a dog. I feel like there's like a whole list of dogs that you want to reconnect with.
1: I mean, any dachshund is great, but a long-haired wiener dog, get out of here.
2: How about this text at 206-803-ROCK? This is going to sound weird, but my old weed dealer. Dude was hilarious and one of the nicest people I've ever met. I hope he's doing well.
1: I hope he's doing well too.
2: Up until this very moment, I never even thought about like what my old weed dealer has been up to. We left on bad terms.
1: Oh no.
2: Yeah. It's a dumbest story, but
1: can you imagine Steve Miggs getting into it with a drug dealer?
2: Well, we didn't argue. I was very frustrated. So like I would go to his place to get weed, right? And we had like you always have to have like some kind of code word.
1: Secret knock.
2: Right. So like I think ours was just like something like, so how's your day been? And so that was kind of a code for like, okay, let's go to the back and let's go get the weed.
1: Some business.
2: In case there's anybody in the room, because he'd live with a bunch of people or anything along those lines. So I would go there and that would always work, no problem. And then one time I went in there and I was like, okay, I'm there. So I said, how's your day been? And he's like, it's been pretty good. And he starts telling me about his day. And I'm like, I really don't give an F about your day. Wow. Like, okay, I kind of
1: did the code.
2: But like, so I'm like waiting like, and then, like, this goes on for, like, maybe 45 minutes. And he's just, like, talking. He's like, you want to play some video games? I'm like, nah, I got a lot of stuff I got to do. I was just here just to check on how your day's been. And then I'm going to get going. Like, I don't know what else to say. Like, short of, like, where's my weed, man?
1: Oh, man.
2: And then finally, like, after about 40 minutes, he's just like, oh, yeah, man, I don't have any weed right now. And I'm like, God, I go back to my car. And I'm, like, hitting the steering wheel. Like, I just wasted 45 minutes of my life. And I don't even have weed to speak of.
1: And I'm not even high.
2: And then I realized, I was like, man, this weed is causing me some anger issues. I should probably chill out on it.
1: It's time for rehab, Steve.
2: And I did go, no. But it was just like, did you ever have like the code word?
1: No.
2: You didn't have a code word in your weed deal? Oh, you probably were the weed
1: dealer.
2: No, I just
1: showed up and bought it.
4: Why didn't you just go to the dispensary, Steve?
2: Okay, back in the day, Danny.
1: You had to have a sketchy weed dealer.
2: We didn't have dispensaries.
1: And a secret knock.
2: Yes.
1: And it was either good weed or bad weed. There weren't options.
2: No, the person just said, hey, I want to also thank the girl at the Motley Crue concert back in 1989 that flashed me. If you're out there, I just want to say thank you.
1: Aww.
2: 1989, though?
1: What an angel.
2: I wonder what she's up to these days.
1: I don't know.
2: That was a while ago.
4: Probably still going to Motley Crue shows.
2: Now she's unintentionally flashing me because it just drops a little.
1: Oh, Lord.
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1: Do you think you're smart enough to take down Steve Miggs? 280 wins. 155 losses and 80 ties. You've played 515 games this year, Steve. 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
2: We have someone texting about another Marianne that's a gardener.
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0: let us get to our contestant. We have Brian in Conway. Brian, are you there?
1: I am here.
0: All right, Steve, Brian's ready to play, so you got to get out.
2: All right, bye-bye.
0: For those who are playing along, you will have 60 seconds to answer 10 questions, Brian. You can pass all you want, but you will only get 3 guesses per question. Are you ready?
1: Let's do it.
0: How many minutes are in a half hour?
1: 30.
0: Yes. What fruit comes in beefsteak and Roma varieties?
1: Tomato.
0: Yes. What country is home to Banff National Park?
1: Canada.
0: Yes. How many Spice Girls were there?
1: 5.
0: Yes. What fluid is stored in the gallbladder?
1: Urine.
0: No.
1: Ooh. Blood?
0: No.
1: Water?
0: No. Eulerophobia is the irrational fear of which domestic pet?
1: Cats.
0: Yes.
1: Dogs.
0: Who played Hannibal Lecter in Silence of the Lambs?
1: Us.
0: What decade was the first edition of the Guinness Book of Records published?
1: 40s, 50s, 60s.
0: 50s, yes. Which planet in our solar system is the least windy? Which Ivy League university is located in New Haven, Connecticut?
1: Harvard?
0: No.
1: Uranus on the first one?
0: No.
1: Ah.
0: 1, 2, 3, 4, 5, 6. Correct. Brian, I'll be honest, it felt like more than 6.
3: That's what she said.
0: Danny. Spicy this morning. Welcome back, Migs.
4: Hello.
0: Happy Friday.
4: Happy Friday to you, too.
0: Are you ready?
5: Oh, yeah.
0: How many minutes are in a half hour?
4: 30.
0: Yes. What fruit comes in beefsteak and Roma varieties?

0: What?
1: What fruit comes
0: to tomatoes.
1: Yes. What country is home to Banff National Park?
0: What country?
1: Yeah.
0: United States of America.
1: No.
0: Canada.
1: Yes. How many Spice Girls were there?
0: There were five.
1: Yeah. What fluid is stored in the gallbladder?
0: Who's your favorite?
1: Probably scary.
0: Mine was bile.
1: It is bile. Laurophobia is the irrational fear of which domestic pet?
0: I mean, it's more of like a spice, sporty spice, but a cat?
1: Yes. Who played Hannibal Lecter in Silence of the Lambs?
0: Oh, Anthony Hopkins.
1: You know it. Who? What decade was the first edition of the Guinness Book of Records published?
0: 40s.
1: No.
0: 30s.
1: No.
0: 20s.
1: No. Which planet in our solar system is the least windy?
0: Which planet? That would be Uranus.
1: It is not.
0: No, of course not. Mars?
1: No.
0: Jupiter.
1: No. Which Ivy League university is located in New Haven, Connecticut?
0: Yale.
1: Yes. And with that, Steve, you got 8 correct, and that is a win. 8-6. Sorry, Brian.
2: Good work, Moose. Thanks, guys.
0: Have a good weekend.

0: very first edition of the Guinness Book of World Records. It was published in the 1950s.
1: Oh, I went in the wrong direction.
0: And the planet with the least wind in our solar system is Mercury.
1: Hmm.
0: Not a lot of wind there. Well, congratulations, Steve. Kicking things off with a win this morning.
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0: 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They are having a dog costume contest as well.
1: Oh, boy.
0: You know I'm really into that kind of stuff.
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0: with the Odyssey app can leave us a voice message. All you got to do is open her up and look for the microphone icon. Steve, who has been doing just that lately?
1: Well, let's check out our first voice message.
2: Any of you guys watch Thursday Night Football? I hate the Cowboys. And getting to see Dak Prescott in the tunnel being told by an employee that his performance was embarrassing might be the highlight of 2026 for me. The Cowboys.
1: Wow, did you see that?
0: I did.
1: Okay, so they lost to the Tampa Bay Buccaneers, who are not, don't even have Baker Mayfield.
0: They were 0-4.
1: They stink right now. Oh. And, I mean, yeah, every article is how they were embarrassed. And Dak Prescott had a couple of interceptions, including one towards the end of the game. We know how that feels. Mm. Those are never fun. And then when he was leaving the game in the tunnel, somebody off camera just goes, embarrassing. Oh. And he turns around and gives the death glare.
0: I'm here for it.
1: Did you see, though, in the press conference they brought it up?
0: No, I didn't.
1: Yeah, so like here's a clip that I found on Instagram where like a reporter is asking Dak Prescott about that little moment between him and some random person saying that his performance was embarrassing.
3: You were going in locker room, I think an employee or someone had said embarrassing.
1: Yeah, there's that audio. You could hear him as he's like walking all dejected, and Dak just turns around and looks, and then nothing is said, though.
4: Yeah, I mean, not that they're wrong, but the thing was, you know, I just, yeah, I don't know, it was a employee, it was a driver, whoever it was.
1: A driver? Was like the Uber driver?
5: No. One of the, I would imagine, one of the little
1: car drivers.
0: Oh.
1: Can you imagine? That guy
0: like hit a gator driver?
1: He hit his breaking point. Maybe he's like been working for the Cowboys for like 30 years, and he's finally just done.
0: Just had it.
1: Yeah. It's like, Dak Prescott, for all the money we're giving you, you, sir, are embarrassing.
4: He's free to speak his mind.
6: You said it got fact or employee can say what he wants, but you take it as disrespectful? Was it, or do you agree it was embarrassing? Or
4: you know, when he said it, I just happened to look at him. At that point, you know, he looked away, didn't look, and then when I turned my head back, he said something else. And so that's the part that, you know, just as a man or as just a person, of you feel free to speak your mind. Just speak it. Don't cower it away from the reaction that you're going to get. And so, if you're saying it's embarrassing, say it's embarrassing. If you're saying it to me, then say it to me. Don't you know what I mean?
1: It's like straight out of like high school when someone says something under their breath. You're like, what did you say? Nothing.
0: You want to say it again to my face?
1: What did you say, man? I said nothing. I just went blah, blah, blah.
4: Go back on it. So that's all that was. And hate it that it's even being talked about, to be honest with you.
0: My other favorite part of what we were seeing last night was Jerry Jones losing his mind. Yeah. Did you see him like slamming his hands down and then he left before the game was over? I mean, it was great.
1: That guy needs to find something else to do on Sundays.
0: 100%.
1: Like, he's just in the way.
0: I
1: feel like the Cowboys will forever not be good until he's no longer the owner of the Dallas Cowboys. So I hope he continues to own that team for a very long time.
0: It's working out great for the rest of us.
1: Dude, but as much as I want to give Dak Prescott

0: got a hard time. He ain't wrong. Like, if you're going to say something and then Dak turns around and then you say nothing, and then when Dak turns back around, you say something again, that's some cowardly stuff.
1: Yeah, you wimp.
0: You think that guy's getting fired?
1: No. Without question. I bet you that person, they're going to find a reason.
0: Oh, it was Jerry Jones that said that.
1: He probably said a lot of things.
0: All right, let's check out our next voice message.
2: What's up? This message is for the Daily Migs Show. I got a puppy today. It is such a cute boy.
0: Oh, boy.
1: I want to see a picture. I want to see this dog.
0: I hope this voice message leaves their address so you can swing by there later today.
2: His name... actually, it's a wiener dog, and his name, I've decided, is first name Ham, middle name Burger.
1: I bet he's such a ham already.
0: That is a great name for
1: him. That is an awesome name.
0: Ham, get over here. Hamburger, get in the house.
1: Oh, yeah. When you say the middle name, now you know you're in big trouble.
0: Yeah, when we like Lucy Cupcake or DJ Strawberry Head.
1: Oh, yeah.
0: When we use their full name, they're in trouble.
1: Yeah.
2: Last name, my last name. Great training tonight. First night away from his litter and his mom. I'm not going to go through this alone, so I'm going to record him if he's crying all night and just let you guys play that on the air if you want. Happy Friday, guys.
0: Well, thankfully, we have no other voice messages from the guy. So
1: that dog slept blissfully through the night, I'm sure.
0: That's a good point. It wasn't as embarrassing as the Cowboys.
1: The crate training, though, is such a godsend if you can commit to it and stick with it. But my God, is it a process? And there were times I questioned my own sanity. Like, why did we get a puppy? This is the worst.
0: The problem with crate training, at least I remember, is that like at first it seems to go very well until it stops going very well. Like, you know, first few days, like we were like, okay, I think our dog likes being in the crate. And then all of a sudden it just decides. I think it's like once the dog gets connected, more attached to you as its new family.
1: So you had a crate training failure.
0: We did. Lucy was a crate training failure. It got to the point where like, we got to figure out how to do it. DJ, to this day, will sometimes just hang out in her crate. I don't know what we did differently. We did the exact same. It's just different dogs. But yeah, DJ was easy. Easy, relative. Lucy was impossible.
1: She's like, don't even try.
0: Oh, like losing her mind. Like, what the hell? Why do you hate this thing as much as you do? Like, she doesn't even go anywhere near her crate.
1: Well, thoughts and prayers to the crate trainer on the voice message.
0: And Dak Prescott.
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0: Ooh.
1: Yeah. And Jen from Tacoma apparently has a little bit of a challenge for us.
0: Oh, great.
1: So what does Jen want to challenge us to do? We're going to find out at 7:20.

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9: Yeah, Daddy, let's go!
7: And Steve Miggs.
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9: For the past several days, we have been getting texts and calls about the Hotel Sorrento.
10: Yes.
9: And Jen from Tacoma.
10: And all these other random haunts. Everyone wants to just prove that places are haunted.
9: There are a lot of people that seem to have made contact with the great beyond.
10: Yes, you're absolutely right.
9: Except
10: okay,
9: not
10: I'm
9: you.
10: So sorry.
9: Except not you.
10: I'm not saying it's not true. I just think sometimes we're just like blowing things out of proportion.
9: Well, we have Jen from Tacoma calling in because apparently Jen wants to give us a challenge.
10: Oh, great.
9: Jen, are you there?
11: Hi, yes, I'm here.
9: Good morning, Jen.
10: What's up, Jen?
11: Megs, I'm calling BS on you right now.
10: What did I do?
11: I can just hear how much of like quacks or whatever you think these people are that are telling you to, you know, about the Sorrento Hotel. But it's only because you're sitting safely in your studio that you can just say that these ghosts aren't real and that, you know, everyone telling you stories are, like, crazy. So
10: Jen, you don't know how safe this studio is. It's very,
9: very
10: dangerous
9: safe.
10: In here.
9: We actually padded walls.
10: Yeah.
11: I just think that, you know, just because you don't believe in ghosts or... I think you should prove it to us, like, how much you don't believe in ghosts.
10: Well, how am I supposed to prove it? Like, am I supposed to go into the afterlife? If I'm not, and also, I don't say I don't believe in any of this. I just don't. I think people just blow things up out of proportion. They're just looking for anything to say, oh, there's a speck in this picture. That's a ghost. It's an orb, man. Like, I think sometimes people just get a little worked up over this stuff.
11: Well, I think that you and actually Taryn and Danny, I think you should all just spend the night at the Sorrento.
9: Hell no, Jen. Hell no. No.
11: Hell yes. And you should definitely say in room 408.
10: Well, that's the room that everyone talks about being like the super haunted
9: that's
10: room.
9: That's Alice's room. I don't know if
10: Jen,
9: I want to mess with Alice's
10: room.
9: The
10: look
9: room.
10: On Taryn's face when you just said that makes me now want to stay there.
11: Well, I think that's why you should prove it. You should all stay there together.
10: Wait, do we all stay in the room together? Like spend the night together?
11: I think so, because otherwise, how are we going to know? You know, I think you guys should all just stay together, room 408. You know, some people can sleep on the floor, and everyone has to sleep on the
10: okay.
11: bed.
10: Okay, at first I was like, wait, are you in like a romance novel right here?
11: Here's, no.
10: Dear Penthouse.
11: Like, doing it like Ghost Hunter style, very, very platonic, but very investigative.
9: Jen, if we were three spoons.
10: What kind of show do you think we are?
9: Jen, if the three of us were three spoons sleeping in the same bed, where do you think Steve Miggs should be?
11: I mean, I think when he encounters a ghost, he's going to hope that he's in the middle because he's like the most protected.
10: Okay, wait, then is Danny in front of me or is Taryn in front of me?
11: I'm gonna get Karen B on the backside. Like, yeah. it's gonna be Sandy's in front.
0: Can I see
10: Jay's in front?
0: Can I? Wow! Can I sleep in the shower?
10: In the bathtub.

0: sleep wherever you want as long as it's in room 408 and it's done before Halloween. How about that?
1: So you want us all to stay in our room together and we have to, ideally room 408, just to prove that something weird's going to happen to us.
0: Absolutely.
1: What if something bad
0: happens? Makes it, you get to spend the rest of the year telling everybody that ghosts are total BS to stop talking about it. But if something does happen, you are never allowed to make fun of people who believe in ghosts, okay?
1: I feel like I haven't made fun of anybody.
2: You haven't made fun of us, but y'all are
1: getting, like, all butthurt.
2: Calling our bluff. You think we're just looking for things that we want to see.
1: Look, I have to endure you guys making fun of professional wrestling. You know it's not real, blah, blah, blah. Like, I'm just saying, like, there's a little suspense of disbelief in this situation. That's all.
0: So that's actually crazy. There's actually a really good paranormal show that had Rowdy Roddy Piper as the subject of the person who had a haunting. But we can talk about
1: Hot
0: that
1: Rod?
0: Later.
1: No, let's talk about it now. He's my favorite wrestler.
0: It's a show. Oh, my gosh. I'm trying to remember. It's one of the shows with that psychic. I don't know. It's my favorite thing to show people who are anti or on the fence about paranormal activity or ghosts, but huge into wrestling.
2: Jen, you should see Steve's face. He's all in on this.
1: I'm 100% in now, Jen. You're speaking my language. This is my love language, professional wrestling.
0: He had Owen Hart come back to him.
1: Found out that's
0: one of the people that was trying to get his attention. So, I mean, come on.
1: Okay, I'm going to look that up. It's probably on YouTube somewhere. I'll just look up Roddy Piper Paranormal.
0: It's definitely on YouTube, for sure.
1: Okay, now you got me thinking.
2: Steve's going to watch a show.
1: Can we get Eddie Guerrero to stay in the room with us in room 408? If we can make that happen, I'm down.
0: All right, well, I do not know that person, but I wish you luck, and that would be really fun.
1: Jen, for a half a second, I thought you were a fellow wrestling fan. You'd appreciate the Eddie Guerrero mention.
0: I know who he is. I mean, like, I don't have any connection. Like, I don't know his, like, manager or anything. Like, you know, I don't know. My people do not know his people, but I wish you luck in getting him to participate in your investigation or your overnight at the Sorrento.
1: Jen, what if something bad happens to us? How are you going to be able to sleep at night knowing something bad happened to us?
0: I don't think anything bad's going to happen. I just think you're just going to be
2: enlightened.
0: What a perfect word. Yeah. Yes, enlightened. Correct. Yeah.
1: You know, if we can make it happen and stay at the Sorrento, I'll do it.
2: Okay, I'll do it.
3: Yeah.
1: As long as Danny's in the front.
2: Awesome, Jen. Thank you so much.
0: Thank you.
1: It just took professional wrestling to get me hooked, guys.
2: It is the glue that holds his entire frickin' life together.
1: It truly is. Everything revolves around professional wrestling, sister.
2: Okay, brother.
1: Hot Rod.
2: Hot Rod?
1: I mean, that is trippy.
2: She said he communicated. Was this with a departed
1: Owen
2: wrestler?
1: Hart. Owen Hart. You don't know the Owen Hart story? I've got a story for you.
3: Here we go.
1: It was right before, I think it was WrestleMania, and they were going to have him come out from the sky, like on one of those, like kind of like a zip line, a cord kind of a thing. They didn't hook him up properly, and he fell to his death.
2: Are you kidding
1: me? Landed in the ring.
2: With people watching?
1: Yes.
2: Oh, my God.
1: And they try to kind of continue the show, and all the wrestlers knew what happened, and like his best friend, which was Jeff Jarrett, had to wrestle the next match while knowing that his friend fell to his death.
2: No way.
1: Yeah, it's a crazy story.
2: Woo.
1: Yeah.
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2: Well, Steve Migs, it's not just the Hotel Sorrento. There are apparently lots of places in this area that are rumored to have some sort of paranormal something going
1: on.
2: And
1: it seems like this is the month where we keep hearing more and more stories.
2: And you want to kind of put Danny and I to the test.
1: Yes, I found some that are considered to be haunted and some that aren't. And I want to see if you can figure out which one is and which one is not.
2: All right, we're going to talk about more haunted places in Seattle after Smashing Pumpkins. The world.

0: Big Show.
1: There's been quite a bit of chatter this week about the Hotel Sorrento and how it apparently is haunted. So, Steve Biggs, you decided to track down some of the other places that people have claimed they've experienced something, you know, weird, paranormal, unexplained in these locations.
2: Because what we're learning is that it's not just the Sorrento that has stories, a lure of being haunted. So I've come across a few other places, and I want you to tell me if you think that this Seattle place is haunted. Okay. Are you guys ready?
3: Yes.
1: Yes.
2: I'll name the place. Let me know if you think it's haunted or not. The first one, we're going to go to Capitol Hill. The Pine Box.
1: Yes.
3: 100%.
2: You eyes are correct. This one's pretty creepy, though, because the Pine Box, I'm sure you know, Danny, I know you're a big fan of the place. It used to be a funeral home. In fact, it's the place where Bruce Lee, his funeral was held back in 1973.
1: Whoa. Can we channel the ghost of Bruce Lee?
2: No, but Chuck Norris is available.
1: Okay.
2: Okay. People talk about some strange noises, unexplained activity, things just feeling kind of eerie there. Even back in 2012, paranormal investigators spent the night inside the Pine Box and claimed that they recorded an unusually high number of mysterious voices.
1: Oh, no.
2: One of them being Bruce Lee. No.
3: And drunk Danny in the back.
2: That too. One investigator said that they asked whether the spirit was happy to be there, and the recording appeared to capture a woman or a little girl answering, no.
3: I like this.
2: All right, next one. Next Seattle establishment. Is it haunted or not? Dick's Drive-In.
1: Which location?
2: Doesn't matter.
1: No.
3: Absolutely not.
1: Nobody's messing with my Dick's Burgers.
2: You guys are correct. The only thing disappearing mysteriously are those delicious French fries.
1: God, I'm going to have to get that for lunch today.
2: All right, next one. The Pike Place Market.
3: Ooh.
1: You know what? I'm going to say yes, because I feel like there's some places in that area that, yeah, I'm going to say yes.
3: I agree.
2: You both are correct. You guys know your haunted spots. People claim that they've spotted the ghost of Princess Angeline, daughter of Chief Seattle, wandering through the market, trying to get some flowers, of course.
1: Of course.
2: They're very reasonably priced.
1: Yeah, they are.
2: Another legend involves a former market manager by the name of Arthur Goodwin, whose spirit supposedly still hangs around his old office.
1: Ooh.
2: All right, next establishment. Is it haunted or not? The Space Needle.
1: No.
3: No.
2: The only thing scary is how much money you're going to have to spend while being there.
3: Ew.
2: Ha-cha-cha. Next one, Kell's Irish Pub.
3: Yes.
1: Yes.
2: You guys are nailing it. The building used to be a mortuary. People reported glasses falling off the shelves, mirrors breaking, probably because I looked at one.
1: Wow. Yeah.
2: A mysterious voice as well. One woman claimed that she saw a man in a suit walking through the bar before he vanished.
1: Oh,
2: that's awesome. He was just trying to avoid his bill.
1: Yeah, probably. Yeah.
2: Okay.
3: Have you been to Kell's?
2: Yes.
3: It's amazing. I love
2: it. It's a
3: that
2: great
3: place.
2: Spot.
1: It's like the dark, kind of underground, right?
3: Yeah.
2: I think we've all been there. I feel like I was there with you guys at one point.
1: That's probably true.
2: Or maybe it was the ghosts of you two. It wasn't you two that was having a Guinness with me. It was somebody else. Yes, I've been there. I never felt like any like weird spirits or anything along those lines while there.
3: No, I've always been there when it's super busy, though.
2: That's fair. No, ghosts only show up when it's quiet.
3: Yeah.
1: Yes.
3: Okay.
2: The Moore Theater. Is it haunted or not? Great concert venue. Been around forever.
1: I'll say yes.
3: Yeah.
2: Opened back in 1907, and people claim some former performers never left, including Pearl Jam. No. Visitors have reported unexplained footsteps, the smell of cigar smoke when nobody's smoking, and the feeling that somebody is watching them from the balcony. Okay, next
1: I don't
2: one.
1: Like that.
2: The Gum Wall. Is it haunted or not?
3: No.
1: No. Just by your germs.
2: This is gross. It's not scary at all. It's just gross. Okay, how about this one? Merchant's Cafe and Saloon.
3: 100%.
1: You know this?
3: I do know this.
1: Okay, then I'm
2: going to
1: decide
2: the story?
3: No, but I know that they leave whiskey out on the bar, and that's a whole thing of they leave it for the ghost.
2: Well, they say the ghosts are children. That's not cool.
3: Well,
2: they shouldn't be getting kids drunk.
3: Never mind then.
2: We need to call the authorities on it.
1: No. What if they have a fake ID?
2: That's a good point. The historic Pioneer Square Bar has some crazy stories, including employees say that they hear children laughing in the basement, seeing a mysterious woman near the bathroom, finding objects moving on their own. There's even a legend about a haunted portrait that seems to change appearance. That makes me think of the movies when they have someone just hiding behind a painting and their eyes are moving.
1: That's wild.
2: Okay, one more.
3: Okay.
1: Yeah.
2: Is this Seattle establishment or former establishment haunted? I say former because this one is the Lusty Lady.
3: No.
1: No.
2: No, but those solo peep shows and those boobs, terrifying.
1: And they'll live on forever.
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1: Do you think that you can take down Steve Miggs? Did you listen to the cheat sheet yesterday at 5:40 during the men's room to get a couple of the correct answers to the upcoming game? Right now, sir, you have 281 wins, 155 losses, and 80 ties this year. 206-80-

0: on the men's room. 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
1: Shiro is City Sushi's chef, sushi chef, chief sushi chef. The chief sushi chef of City Sushi sears city salmon for City Sushi Sashimi.
2: Three times fast.
1: Shiro is City Sushi's chief sushi chef. The chief sushi chef of City Sushi sears city salmon for City Sushi's sashimi.
2: One.
1: Shiro is City Sushi's chief sushi chef. The chief sushi chef of City Sushi shears city salmon for City Sushi.
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0: And speaking of getting down on a Friday, tonight, SOS Pro Wrestling, come on down. I'll be wrestling tonight.
1: So, yeah, yeah, brother, that's
0: Edison
1: right.
0: Edison Square in Tacoma. Big Ann, you're going down.
1: Oh, you heard the man.
0: My former tag team partner who turned her back on
2: me. Uh-oh.
0: Tonight's the night.
1: Mm-hmm. Oh, things could get wild.
0: I turn my back on you.
1: Oh, I like this.
0: I don't know what's going on. But tonight, Edison Square, it's going to be a lot of fun.
1: Let's get to our contestants, plural. We have Chris and Weston from Olympia. Chris and Weston, are you there?
3: We are here.
1: Chris, uh-oh, you're the dad and Weston is the... How old, Weston?
4: Nine.
0: 9 years old. Weston, you think you could beat Miggs?
4: Yes, I just learned about a lot of stuff in school yesterday, so I am ready.
0: Yeah. What did you learn yesterday that is the thing you're most excited about? Oh, I got this.
1: He can't tell you, Steve, because then you'll have a leg up.
0: He can't even answer that question.
1: All right.
0: Let's go.
1: Steve, time for you to get out of here. And guys, I forgot to ask, did you listen to the cheat sheet brought to you by Angel of the Winds Casino Resort yesterday?
3: We don't need no cheat sheet.
1: That's right. All right. Are you guys ready?
4: Yes.
1: How many ounces?
3: We are ready.
1: How many ounces are in a pound?
3: 16.
1: Yes. What animal can tunnel up to 300 feet in one night?
3: A mole.
1: Yes. Bruce Banner turned into the Hulk when exposed to what?
4: Gamma radiation.
1: Yes. Yellowstone Lake is located in which U.S. state?
3: Wyoming?
1: Correct. Who wrote the novel 1984?
3: Oh, Orwell.
1: Yes. What band had an album called The Downward Spiral?
3: Bass.
1: On which continent will you find the world's largest meteor crater? What's that?
4: Asia?
1: No.
3: Africa.
1: Yes. How many land miles are in a league?
3: Oh.
4: Bass.
3: Five.
1: No.
3: Seven.
1: No.
3: 14.
1: No. What is the name for the soft white film that forms on your teeth?
3: Plaque?
1: Yes. In his 80s, how old was Neil Armstrong when he passed away?
3: 87.
1: No. No. We got you guys down for 1, 2, 3, 4, 5, 6, 7. That is a fantastic score.
3: Nice job, bud.
1: Yeah. So you guys are high-fiving right now.
3: Oh, yeah.
1: Welcome back, Steve.
0: It's good to be back.
1: I think you're going to get beat by a 9-year-old.
0: Uh-oh.
1: Just saying.
0: That's a bad way to go into the weekend.
1: Are you ready?
0: Yeah!
1: How many ounces are in a pound?
0: 16.
1: Yes. What animal can tunnel up to 300 feet in one
0: night? A mole.
1: Yes. Bruce Banner turned into the Hulk when exposed to what?
0: Green.
1: No.
0: Gamma rays.
1: Yes. Yellowstone Lake is located in which U.S. state?
0: Yellowstone Lake?
1: Yeah.
0: Montana?
1: No.
0: Nevada?
1: No.
0: North Dakota?
1: No. Who wrote the novel 1984?
0: Oh, gosh. What's his name? John Gresham?
1: No.
0: L. Ron Hubbard?
1: No.
0: Dr. Seuss?
1: No. What band had an album called The Downward Spiral?
0: Nine Inch Nails.
1: You know it. On which continent will you find the world's largest meteor crater?
0: Let's go with Europe.
1: No.
0: Africa?
1: Yes. How many land miles are in a league?
0: Landmile. 24.
1: No.
0: 13.
1: No.
0: 12.
1: No. What is the name for the soft white film that forms on your teeth?
0: Plaque.
1: Yes. In his 80s, how old was Neil Armstrong when he passed away?
0: 86.
1: No.
0: 89.
1: No.
0: 87.
1: No.
0: Darn it.
1: Steve, you got 1, 2, 3, 4, 5, 6 correct. And guess what? That's not enough to beat 9-year-old Weston.
0: Come on.
1: They win with a score of 6-7.
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0: Weston! 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
0: You rock, Weston. 7, 6, 7, 6, 7. That was the best acceptance award winning speech of all time.
1: No.
0: No.
1: Got to go to school and learn more.
0: That's right. I'm going to go and tell everyone how much smarter I am than you.
1: Yellowstone Lake is located in Wyoming. They got that one right. Yeah. They also knew, I'm sure that he's already read this book, 1984 by George Orwell.
0: George Orwell.
1: Yeah. And
0: Did he get the Nine Inch Nails question right?
1: They actually skipped that one. So they did not get that one right.
0: I was just curious.
1: The number of land miles in a league, neither of you guys guessed correctly that it's 3. And Neil Armstrong was 82 when he passed away.
0: Oh, may he rest in peace.
1: Yes. Congratulations on losing to a 9-year-old, Steve.
0: Thanks.
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1: Now, Migs, you will be happy to hear that there is at least one listener out there that doesn't think you're crazy when it comes to all the haunted talk.
0: Thankfully, one listener has a brain inside their ears.
1: Like, wow. That. We are the crazy ones. So he's a guy named Chris. He hit us up about this, and we're going to chat with him after 9 and

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0: For about the past week or so, we've been getting calls and texts about all sorts of wild, haunted stories, a lot of them surrounding the Hotel Sorrento in Seattle.
1: Other places too, but that one keeps coming up.
0: So many times. And we got a message from a guy named Chris that told us he has stayed at the Sorrento, absolutely loved it there, but thinks that all of this haunted stuff is just nonsense.
1: Let's go.
0: So we got Chris to join us. Chris, are you there?
2: I'm here.
1: Chris, tell us about your experience at the Sorrento.
2: Migs, I heard the guy who called about the Sorrento. Do not listen to him, okay? Me and my wife, we stayed there. It's an incredible hotel, okay? Seriously, it's beautiful. Uh-huh. I would stay there again any second, but haunted? Come on. No.
0: So you didn't have any experiences like anyone else who's talked about the Hotel Sorrento?
2: Nothing. Zero. And we actually wanted something to happen. I mean, we knew all about the fourth floor stories. We knew about 408. We walked around and we were even joking about Alice showing up, you know, but.
1: So Alice Alice Toklas?
0: Alice Toklas.
1: And apparently that's the person that is haunting people along those lines. So you didn't hear the caller that we had, they talked about like humming going on and then like other stuff.
0: The elevator thing?
2: No humming, no flickering lights. The elevators, they work just fine. Nobody sat on the edge of the bed. I mean, we slept great. Even the food was great. The rack of lamb, the halibut, delicious.
1: So no ghost tucked you in at night.
2: Yeah, exactly.
0: Maybe she had the night off.
2: Want to hear the best part? Is if you look up the Alice Toklas story, she didn't even live over there when she was younger, okay? Her family left Seattle years before the Sorrento even opened.
1: Wait a second. Okay, so the whole thing is about I haven't done any research. I should probably watch. There's probably a YouTube documentary for me to watch. So the whole story is about her haunting everyone there, but she didn't stay there?
2: No, she lived in Seattle, but the Sorrento didn't even exist. I mean, I'm telling you, it's all made up. It's a beautiful hotel. You should stay there, have dinner, have drinks. The brunch is great. But I'm telling you, you're going to wake up the next morning disappointed because there's no ghost.
1: I'm not going to wake up disappointed. I'm going to wake up vindicated because I've been telling these guys they're all looking for a ghost story that's not there.
2: It's not there, I'm telling you.
1: All right, so if you had a pick, though, halibut or rack of lamb next time you go, what are we doing?
2: Oh, oof. Depends what day of the week, but we'll do rack of lamb.
0: Nice.
1: I feel like I'm leaning towards the halibut. Okay, Chris, I appreciate the call.
2: Yeah, anytime. Thank you, guys.
0: Thanks, Chris.
2: Got it.
1: All right, so I don't know, we'll have to go along with this one, but I found a YouTube video about ghost hunting at the haunted Sorrento.
0: Oh, I'm in.
1: That will explain more stuff about this Alice B. Toklas person.
3: Can't breathe. Is that how it felt when you were dying? You couldn't breathe.
1: So are they talking to Alice here?
3: And that's why you're saying danger? Are we in danger? Yes. I can't.
1: We're already freaking out.
0: My eyes are watering.
4: Well, Taryn is freaking out. I'm looking at Steve's face. I'm not exactly sure Steve is freaking out.
1: Oh, I'm definitely not freaking out. Yet. No.
5: Hotels in the country. They do. She likes to walk around the fourth floor. Mm-hmm. But this room in particular is known to be like Alice's room. Like, she really likes to be in here.
1: So this is the room that everyone's talking about. Was it room 408?
0: 408.
5: I've had no other location where my music box just goes off.
6: Yeah, and the times that we've done ghost hunting together.
5: Yeah.
1: Here's the thing, though. They put this video up. Danny, look at this. They had to put, like, the night vision going.
4: Well, yeah, it's nighttime. You need to be able to see
0: that. Night vision.
1: I know, but sometimes I just think we're really just kind of pushing the issue.
0: And who are these ladies?
1: I have no idea.
0: Okay. I don't know. I'm like, are they, you know... How many views does this video have?
1: 594.
0: And now we have 595.
1: Wow.
0: Wow.
1: So you're not feeling it, huh?
0: Like in a good way or a bad way?
1: Anything. Are you feeling anything?
0: I'm very convinced that there's something going on there.
1: Sure. Let's see if we go all the way to the end. Let's see if any kind of closing remarks from these ghosts.
3: Yeah, I assume you're right there because you keep ringing the bell. We're here to talk to you. Is there anything you want people to know?
7: I move stuff.
3: Can you move something right now?
8: Hi, I'm Alice.
3: There's a piece of paper right there that's probably super easy to move. These little cat
7: balls. Sure thing, watch.
1: I give up.
0: What? Why you pause? I want to see if the paper moves.
1: Oh my Lord.
7: Under the bed.
1: Okay, now we're just ringing a bell.
3: I'm not looking. I'm not doing that. Oh my God.

0: God.
1: No papers moving.
2: Better run. Be careful.
1: Yeah. What is Alice texting her?
3: Like, I don't know. I don't know how this works. I've never done paranormal stuff before.
4: I doubt, number one, it's a Ouija because she's answering too fast. So they probably have like a cell phone that goes between the two worlds and they can get the text from
1: her. Do you think Alice is a Verizon or an iPhone user?
3: She's definitely an iPhone user.
1: Do you think Alice is an iPhone user? Yeah, definitely, right?
4: You know, I'm kind of scared. Here's how I'm feeling about this whole thing. Steve over here is just... not believing. Alice is probably listening to our show. Like, if we ever end up there, it's not going to be good for us.
3: It's not going to be good for us at all.
1: So, and also, did you know that the story about this Alice Toklas, like, made a cooking book that taught you different ways to make things with weed? Like a cannabis cooking book.
3: God, I love this woman.
1: I give up.
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3: Can we get a copy of that book? Where is it?
1: I don't know. No, I just saw something about her making, like, how to make, like, pot brownies, basically.
3: Oh, I would be really curious to know her recipe.
1: Okay, so maybe that's what we can do. Is we can get her recipe book and make her baked goods next week, and we can see if maybe that's how we get a hold of Alice.
3: Okay, we'll give that a shot.
1: Yeah.
3: Well, the men's room, they're having a big party, and you are invited, Rockaholics. 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
17: Everyone knows social media is a time suck, and what you're about to hear proves it. If it's online, someone, somewhere, has an opinion and is whining about it. So let's get straight to the comments.
18: Earlier in the week, we were chatting about a woman that got caught trying to join the Mile High Club, not in the bathroom, right there in the seats, all by herself.
19: In all fairness, she had a row to herself.
18: She did.
19: When in Rome.
18: She was using it.
19: Yes.
18: And this was on an American Airlines flight. This is the TMZ report on it.
20: According to a witness statement to police obtained by TMZ, Katie Isner was seated behind a husband and wife aboard an American Airlines flight from Baltimore to Miami on September 11th when the husband heard strange, loud, moaning sounds coming from the row behind him. The man told police when he looked behind him, he saw half-naked Katie Isner with her legs pressed against the window.
19: Babe, you won't believe what I'm watching right now.
18: Right? Look
20: away! He told cops he promptly alerted staff, who instructed Katie to stop and put her clothes back on. The man said the woman complied.
19: And they gave her wings. It was very nice.
18: No.
20: According to a police report, when the plane landed in Miami International Airport, cops interviewed Katie and noticed a strong odor of alcohol and bloodshot eyes. Cops say Katie told officers that when her flight was delayed in Baltimore for 2 hours, she had several drinks before boarding the plane. She also claimed she couldn't remember a thing from the flight because she was asleep.
19: It's a good excuse. I've had several drinks before boarding a plane. Sometimes where I'm like, I shouldn't have let me on the plane. But never once did I think this is the good time for me to have some
18: no chance
19: solo time.
18: Well, many had thoughts on this situation. So let's go straight to the comments.
19: Found a bunch of these comments. I was like, who better to read it? You're already excited. Who do you think?
18: Is it Samuel L. Jackson?
19: Yes. Yeah. I was like, you know what? He's familiar with snakes on a plane.
18: I knew it.
19: Why not? Tacos on a plane.
18: Yeah.
19: Okay, here we go. Robot Samuel L. Jackson reading the comments.
21: That's it. I'm switching from Alaska to American Airlines.
19: There was ever a time to switch airlines. Now,
18: very loyal. Very loyal to American Airlines now.
21: Come on, everyone. Everybody deals with stress from flying differently.
19: I've never been a person that freaks out while on a plane.
18: I'm an anxious traveler, nervous traveler, but I've never, like, caused a scene.
19: No. I know that. But, like my wife, for instance, not doing that. But, like, she does not like flying. So, like, all of a sudden, like, I'll feel her, like, grab my hand or, like, my leg. And she just...
18: Hey.
19: I know. I was about to say squeezes really hard, but...
18: I bet she does.
19: Next comment.
21: Damn. I am on the wrong flight. That's the kind of in-flight entertainment we all need.
19: Yeah. I don't need to watch whatever random movie you have on your app.
18: I wonder how quickly the news traveled, too. You know, like, were they playing a game of telephone? Like, hey, up here in row 17, there's this lady doing some things.
19: Do you think someone's watching, like, maybe from, like, the row? Like, because there was video footage of someone who was, like, in the other row one back.
18: Yeah.
19: Do you think that person then, like, looks up? and looks behind him and is like,
0: get a load of this.
19: Check this out. Hits the button.
18: Probably.
19: Okay, yeah.
21: Ma'am, that's not how the Mile High Club works.
19: I mean, don't tell her how to do it. Is that the Half Mile Club?
18: Yeah. Sure.
19: Okay.
21: Just here to ask, how do you physically do that in those cramped seats?
19: Yeah, I could barely even just be comfortable, let alone I can't even fall asleep.
18: Look at the video. You'll see how she did it.
19: And also, she had the entire row to herself.
18: She did. She was using every inch.
21: Well, was the no masturbation light on?
19: I don't think it was. That's fair. Seatbelts, we're told, you can have those off too.
18: I bet you flight attendants must have the most amazing stories.
19: That's why sometimes when I see a flight attendant, I'm like, why are you so miserable with your life? Like, they just seem like they just hate their job. I'm like, well, they probably have to deal with a lot of strange things.
18: They're just like, here we go again.
19: Like, who knows what the flight was right before we got on? Like, you can't expect somebody to, like, Sam Darnold, incredible quarterback. He could throw an interception, and then, like, he forgets it even happened.
18: Yep.
19: Not everyone is capable of that.
18: That's true.
21: How do I pay for this kind of upgrade on my next flight? Asking for a friend?
19: That friend is you.
18: I wonder what they would even call that class. Because you have first class, you have business class.
19: First ass.
21: I guess she took the term personal item a little too seriously.
19: Well, we're not sure she had any personal items that were being...
18: Sometimes you don't really need any items, you know?
19: Again, these are all comments based on that woman that was busted for enjoying herself while on a American Airlines flight.
21: I can't even get comfortable enough to fall asleep in those seats. I'm honestly impressed.
19: That was actually me. I love that comment.
18: My neck hurts.
21: Some people bring a book. Some people download a movie. Everybody travels differently.
19: That is fair.
18: Yeah.
19: What's your go-to? Okay, and I know it's not what we're talking about, but like, do you have a thing that you like to do while you're on a plane?
18: I like to play cribbage if I'm with my husband.
19: Really?
18: Yeah, we always bring our little travel cribbage board.
19: Uh-huh.
18: Or I like to watch a show, maybe get a documentary in.
19: Yep.
18: Sometimes I bring a book and then just don't read it. That's usually what I do, is I bring a book and I'm like, I'm going to read today, and then I don't.
19: Yeah, I don't even fool myself with that. Usually it's just headphones on, whatever record I'm in the mood to listen to, and just close my eyes. Yep. That or I download a copious amount of professional wrestling.
18: Do you listen to the Divinals, I Touch Myself?
19: Well, now I will. Danny, what about you?
1: And music, and then vodka orange juice, and that's usually my entire flight.
19: And then next thing you know, he's doing what that woman's doing.
18: Oh, yeah. It's a screwdriver is what they call that drink.
1: Yes, it is.
19: She was screwdriving something.
21: I bet the guy next to her suddenly didn't mind having the middle seat.
1: Well, okay. Excuse me, sir. I need to lean over.
19: Do what you will, lady. Do what you will.
18: Fine by me.
21: And here I thought the worst thing you could do on a plane was take your shoes off.
19: I still think taking your shoes off is worse than what that woman did.
18: 100% agree with you.
19: Yeah.
18: Like, I would way rather have somebody diddling than, you know, stinky feet out. That's really gross.
19: And I mean, if the socks are on, fine. But I've seen the people that they don't even have socks on. Yeah. I'm like, what are you doing? Like, you realize that you're around other people.
18: Yeah, come on. Were you born in a barn?
19: Then I take pictures and post them on social media.
18: Ew.
19: No, I'm kidding, I don't do that. All right, one more comment about this woman that was joining the Mile High Club by herself on an American Airlines flight.
21: I have one question. Did everybody clap when she was done?
19: I hope they did.
18: The grand finale.
19: Congratulations, we made it.
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18: Steve Migs, serious question. How many birds do you think you could fit in your underwear?
19: I'm thinking about three.
18: We're going to tell
19: maybe
18: you.
19: Maybe four. Well, how big are these birds?
18: We're going to find out, because there's one man that smuggled a lot of birds in his pants. We're going to tell you about him during What's Trending after Queen and David Bowie.
19: Talking like a pigeon or a cockatoo.
18: Caw-caw!

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1: We know that you are up and at it, rockaholics. You're starting your day, and you might want to walk out the door with some info from the world of pop culture. So we are going to tell you what's trending.
2: 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What's trending? Let's go. Let's go.
1: A U.S. citizen was stopped at Miami Airport on Sunday after officers had noticed he had this unexplainable bulge at his waist.
3: That happens to me all the time when I go on airplanes.
1: Turns out he had 10 live birds tucked into his underwear.
3: 10?
1: 10 birds. He was charged with smuggling, and this is a group of people talking about Alberto Hernandez Castillo's smuggling efforts.
4: That's pretty weird.
5: It is terrible for the birds.
6: Looks like drugs.
1: Terrible for the birds.
5: Terrible for the birds.
6: Looks like drugs or a weapon. Oh, wow. Oh.
7: Birds.
6: Birds.
3: Love this kid.
5: It is terrible for the birds.
1: Where was he taking these birds?
3: Home? I don't understand any of this. I'm probably going to try and sell them. That's what I'd imagine.
1: Oh, gosh.
5: It is terrible for the birds.
3: It's very terrible for
1: I
3: the
1: feel
3: birds.
1: Feel for them.
3: So I was online, I was checking things out on social media like I usually do, and the algorithm knows the bands that I like, it's obvious. So there's a Pearl Jam video that shows up that's going viral right now. Do you know the show Watch What Happens Live with Andy Cohn?
1: Yes.
3: So Mike McCready was on the show. I need to go and watch the full interview because that would be pretty cool. But there was a question that was asked by Andy Cohn that got a lot of Seattle music fans talking and spreading this video. So here, check it out.
8: Any chance of Pearl Jam at the Sphere?
3: I never thought about I feel like that could be a logistical nightmare because they never have the same show twice.
1: That's true.
3: And I feel like you kind of have to be in cahoots with the visuals to pull something like that off.
1: I don't know. When Fish played the Sphere, they did four nights, completely different set lists and different graphics.
3: Okay. Good point.
1: Mm-hmm.
9: I'm for it. I'm not sure everyone in my band is, but I did
8: Why
9: see you
8: wouldn't
9: two
8: they be for it?
9: Because we're kind of cheap.
3: I wasn't expecting that to be the answer.
1: I love it.
8: Oh, okay. No, you have to spend a lot of money on the graphics.
9: You have to start off.
8: However.
3: Do you think he was also just trying to be like diplomatic and not say like maybe the band thinks it's kind of hokey?
1: Sure.
3: You know what I mean? Because that doesn't seem like a Pearl Jam thing to do. Not that I have no problem with the Sphere.
1: Well, I'm sure once they see the dollar signs, they might change their tune.
3: I don't know. I don't think so.
1: Maybe?
3: I think Pearl Jam's a band that has lived their entire career seeing dollar signs and doing whatever they can do to avoid that.
1: We'll see.
9: But yeah.
8: As a friend of John Mayer,
9: yeah,
8: who just added like 12 shows because he sold out so quickly,
9: yeah,
8: on his first like 8. You guys could be there infinitely, but maybe the reason for you not doing it might be you don't want to be in Vegas for like 14 weekends.
9: I'm good
8: weekends.
9: In Vegas for 2 days. I'm good.
8: Right. Okay.
7: Yeah.
8: So, okay.
7: Yeah.
8: Well, that's why. Pearl Jam can do anything they want.
3: Dude, Mike McCready and I both. I can only tolerate Vegas for a couple of days.
1: Two nights. I remember the first time I went to Vegas, I went for 5 days with my girlfriend. We were newly 21. Never again.
3: No.
1: Two nights is plenty.
3: Two nights is definitely plenty. Sometimes one night's enough.
1: Oh, yeah. Well, earlier we used the voice of Samuel L. Jackson in Straight to the Comments, but did you see that he's actually in a movie that comes out today?
3: Yes, I saw the trailer and I'm very fired up about it.
1: It is called The Beast, and he plays the President of the United States of America, and he's forced to drive his own presidential limo after an attack wipes out most of his protective
3: detail. Have you seen the trailer?
1: Yes.
3: The trailer's bonkers because the limo that the president has is pretty much the Batmobile.
1: It's so
3: like,
1: great.
3: There are weapons coming out of everywhere, and Samuel L. Jackson is just like a badass president.
1: Of course he is.
10: Identification, please.
11: It's me, the president.
10: Please provide identity clearance number.
11: I don't have my ID card on me.
10: Please confirm identity.
11: We were attacked. Look out!
3: Also, I got to say, just based on the acting and just some of the visuals, I don't think this movie's going to be in the theaters for a very long time. So we could probably watch it on demand probably by like next.

0: next weekend.
1: Oh, I believe you.
2: We are currently awaiting clearance to move her. It's standard protocol.
3: Nothing about this is standard.
4: Just killed that guy with your bare hands like it was nothing.
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0: In.
1: He's a treasure.
0: This is probably one of the dumbest action films of all time, and I'm so excited about it.
1: I'll go.
0: I'm not going to theaters. I'm not going to spend that kind of money, but I will definitely rent it on demand.
1: Okay, I'm coming to your house then.
0: All right, you're invited.
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0: At one point, the guy hands him like some alcohol, and he's like, I'm driving. And then on second thought, give it to me. I'm like, what is happening?
1: I love some cheese like that. That's great.
0: Extra cheese.
1: Do you think you're smart enough to take down Steve Miggs? 281 wins, 156 losses, and 80 ties this year. 206-803-ROCK is our number, and we're going to play a game of Beat Miggs at 850.

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4: red
1: you
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1: That explains
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5: 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So you

0: let us get
1: really
0: to
1: don't care.
0: Our contestant. It's David from Lake Stevens. David, are you there?
2: It's week 5. I can't wait till Sunday, baby.
3: Oh, is this our 49ers friend, David?
2: Yes,
3: Let's
2: sir.
3: Go.
0: I like how you threw the word friend, the word friend out there.
3: We could be friends with 49ers fans.
0: But not on Sunday.
2: Oh, I'll be friends with you all day after I destroy you here.
0: Oh. All right.
3: Now, Taryn, I know usually there's only 10 questions, but today I'm predicting a 41-6 victory from yours truly.
0: Oh, yeah. All right, Steve, get out of here. For those who are playing along, our friend David will have 60 seconds to answer 10 questions. You can pass all you want, but you will only get 3 guesses per question. Are you ready?
2: Let's do it.
0: According to YOLO, who only lives once?
2: You.
0: Yes. What is the opposite of a synonym?
2: Antonym.
0: Correct. In which Pacific Northwest state will you find the City of Rocks?
2: Washington?
0: No.
2: Pass.
0: What term is used for the speed at which a piece of music is played?
2: The beat?
0: No.
2: Pass.
0: What musician played the Goblin King in the Labyrinth?
2: David Bowie.
0: Correct. What packing material was originally intended to be wallpaper?
2: Styrofoam?
0: No.
2: The little bubbly things?
0: Yes, I'll take it. What country is Ibiza part of?
2: Is who?
0: What country is Ibiza part of?
2: Pass.
0: What organ is physically altered by a lobotomy?
2: Brain.
0: Yes. What kind of animal is a kookaburra?
2: A rodent?
0: No.
2: A marsupial?
0: No.
2: A mammal?
0: No. 1, 2, 3, 4, 5 correct, David. Representing the San Francisco 49ers.
2: Man, that...
4: Gotta put that out there.
0: Welcome back, Steve.
3: It's good to be. Am I playing for all the 12s right now?
0: You sure
3: is that
0: are.
3: What's going on? Oh my goodness gracious!
4: You represent all of us, Steve.
3: So I better not fail us, otherwise the Seahawks lose this weekend.
0: Do not let us down.
3: Okay,
0: sir, are you ready?
5: Showtime.
0: According to YOLO, who only lives once?
3: You.
0: Yes. What is the opposite of a synonym?
3: An antonym.
0: Yes. In which Pacific Northwest state will you find the City of Rocks?
3: Oregon.
0: No.
3: Washington.
0: No.
3: Idaho.
0: Yes. What term is used for the speed at which a piece of music is played?
3: Well, I'm not very good at it, but that would be tempo.
0: Yes. What musician played the Goblin King in the Labyrinth?
3: I'm a drummer. What do you want from me? David Bowie.
0: Yes. What packing material was originally intended to be wallpaper?
3: Bubble wrap?
0: Yes.
3: Really?
0: What country is Ibiza part of?
3: What a weird house that would be if you had bubble. I want to do that. Ibiza's in Spain.
0: Yes. What organ is physically altered by a lobotomy?
3: The brain.
0: Yes. What kind of animal is a kookaburra?
3: Is that a bird?
0: It is. The sun is primarily made up of helium and what other element?
3: Oxygen.
0: No.
3: Nitrogen.
0: No.
3: Ketamine.
0: No, Steve, you were so close to a perfect 10, but we'll settle for 9, and that is a win. 9-5.
3: Let's go.
0: Sorry, David.
2: Hey, you got me, Steve. You got me. Good job. But my Niners are going to get you Sunday.
3: I don't know about that. Let's cue the Seahawks music. Your Seattle Seahawks and Steve Miggs victorious this weekend. Go Hawks.
0: Well, Steve, the sun is primarily made up of helium and hydrogen.
3: All right.
0: Well, congratulations on your victory, sir.
6: I'm the best. I'm the best. I'm the best.
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3: Steve, you're my hero. Thank you. Oh, yeah.
0: Speaking of heroes.
3: I'm your Sam Darnold.
0: Show up tomorrow morning to Pier 62 and you'll see a whole bunch of heroes. And that's the folks that are walking in the Making Strides Against Breast Cancer walk. 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And of course, raising big awareness for those breast cancer warriors out there for Breast Cancer Awareness Month. You can grab all the details and donate at KISW.com.

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0: can catch up on some shows. But what should you be watching? We might make a few suggestions. So Steve Miggs, tell us, what are you watching?
1: Well, shockingly, it's on YouTube. I'm watching a video called I Visited a Water Park on Its Last Day.
2: Open since 1984, it's the only major water park anywhere close to this size in the entire state.
3: Today is its final day of operation as a water park. There is just hundreds of people already waiting to get in. What does it mean to you that the park is closing right now?
4: Terrible. Sad. It's a sad thing.
5: It means a lot to me. This is the only water park around here. After this is gone, I don't know what we're going to do.
1: It's a guy who has a YouTube channel. His name is Alex Ojeda, and he has over 4 million subscribers.
0: Whoa.
1: I don't know. And he just travels to different water parks. So somebody was like, dude, you got to go to Washington State. Wild Waves is closing. And he went on the very last day.
0: And he's not from here.
1: Not from here.
0: That's
1: no.
0: So
1: travels
0: cool.
1: The country, if not the world. And I have to say, if you're a fan of Wild Waves, you've ever been there, this honestly is a great, great 25 minutes of your life. Like, I watched this thing, and it's like, the footage is fantastic. The way that he shot, like, the riding the roller coasters was really cool.
0: Aww.
1: It's a cool time capsule. Plus, I didn't think about this. A lot of people outside of Washington State maybe have never enjoyed a certain type of food, and he did while he was there. Any guesses?
0: No.
6: Elephant ears.
3: All right, this is the elephant ear. Wow, this looks really good. This is like a funnel cake.
4: Ooh,
3: oh my God, that's pretty good.
7: Out of 10, what would you give to Alex?
3: I'm going to give that a 10 out of 10.
6: Hey. This is one of the best foods I've ever had in a water park.
1: Yeah, he was going around to everyone. He's like, what should I try? And they're all like, elephant ears, the dumplings, and then the chicken strips.
0: Oh, I would try all those right now.
1: But he talked to people as they were leaving when it was closing. It's a cool time capsule. I think anyone who likes Wild Waves or lives around here should check it out. And I love on his YouTube page, he said, by the end, I realized they weren't just saying goodbye to some water slides and roller coasters. They were saying goodbye to a place they grew up with.
0: Oh, man. Now I'm feeling all nostalgic.
1: Got
0: holy
1: the
0: crap.
1: Gooseys. Okay. T.T. Dog, what are you watching?
0: Well, because tomorrow is night one of Rush and the 50-something tour in Seattle, Brad and I watched Neil Peart, No One's Disciple, on YouTube.
8: After Neil passed away, we never really were able to pay tribute to him. And that weighed on me quite a lot.
9: Yeah.
8: Neil loved his drum brothers. So bringing them together for a jam and to talk about Neil feels like the right way to honor his legacy. Neil used to describe drumming as running a marathon while doing math equations.
10: The drum fills are challenging to remember, but this is for Neil. I'm going to play them just the way the professor did.
0: So they started off where it's just Geddy and Alex sitting at a table and they pour whiskey into a glass for their departed friend. And that almost set me into the waterworks already. And they
1: drums and whiskey. Now you have Danny and I.
0: Oh,
1: involved.
0: My gosh. Yeah. And then they bring in Chad Smith, Danny Carey, Stuart Copeland, and Gavin Harrison. And, you know, a couple of those guys played with Geddy and Alex at the Taylor Hawkins tributes a couple years ago.
1: I didn't realize Rush were Swifties.
0: No. But it was so cool to get to see them in these, like, very intimate recording sessions, just paying tribute to Neil. And it was very emotional.
1: The part that I thought was really cool and a testament to Neil Peart and just Rush in general is that Stuart Copeland made it a point to play the songs note for note accurate, which is something he doesn't even do on his own songs. Like, he's just known for being a guy who's like, you know what, when we play Police songs, I'm not going to play how you know it on the recordings. I'm just going to do whatever the F I want. So I thought that was a nice, like, tribute to Neil that Stewart did by making sure that he did the parts right.
0: And it was very cool because, like, Chad Smith, you can tell he was just hyper super fan, just geeking out and playing with just so much power. And then Danny Carey looked like he was holding on by a thread, and not in like a bad way, but I think he was like, he was so intimidated by the task.
1: Were they playing with?
0: They were playing with.
1: I gotta watch.
0: Yes,
1: this.
0: It's as a drummer, you will absolutely love it.
1: And you were telling me that you learned something about, speaking of the Police,
0: that apparently back in the day you had to choose. You could be a Rush fan or you could be a Police fan, but you couldn't be both. And Rush were big fans of the Police, but the Police were not necessarily big fans of Rush.
1: This is just hilarious. And then we're talking about the band, not the law enforcement.
0: Exactly, yeah. Exactly. So it was a fascinating watch. And then they end it with Annika, and she's talking about, you know, the task of now stepping in and trying to, you know, do all these songs justice. And so it was a really nice bow on top, and especially leading up to this weekend, I was real excited to watch
1: it. I'm gonna have to check it. And it's on YouTube. That's like my favorite place to watch stuff.
0: The best.
1: Yeah.
0: Danny V, what are you watching?
6: Death of a Pastor's Wife on Netflix.
11: Come on. 911, what's your emergency?
12: I just want my family to know where to find me.
13: Micah was 16 when she made church her life.
14: She loved the church.
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7: Micah.

0: and John Paul met at Solid Rock.
1: They look like the ultimate couple. This is what I want my marriage to look like.
2: She just listened to his voice, a voice of a pastor, a voice of a mentor, and then a voice of a husband.
3: She showed me that John Paul's signature was tattooed on her side permanently, like ownership. It kind of spiraled from there.
4: Danny, I'm glad you're going back to your feel-good shows again.
5: Yeah, yeah, I really wanted to, you know, I wanted to get away from the sad stuff for a while. Dude, this documentary is wild. If, like, it shows every corruption in, like, every, like, church that you, like, don't want to have in your church of just this guy who kind of just is larger than life in these people's eyes and just takes advantage of this girl.
4: So it was just, like, a mega church?
5: No.
4: Or just, it was just, like, just a run-of-the-mill, you know what I mean? Like, because these mega churches, man, they, some of those freak me out. With like how much ego is involved,
6: oh,
4: and like, you know, once you give someone that amount of power, things don't go well.
5: Well, no, but the problem is that it's like such a small church, like in just like a, you know, your local hometown, and they just start their own church, and he just like has all that power, but just over his small following of people. And like I said, it's like he starts grooming her when she's 16, and then it's just like this whole thing of just this whole story is crazy. It's three episodes, but it's definitely worth the watch in terms of being like, wow, I can't believe this. He had this power.
4: Yeah, you sent me a trailer, and I watched the trailer, and I'm like, oh, that's just, it's just infuriating.
6: It was
4: it's infuriating when someone has that kind of level of power and they can just be so awful of a human being.
5: Exactly. And still doing it to this day.
4: That guy.
5: Yeah. Makes you even madder.
6: He still has people that follow him. It's bananas.
4: That's a whole other conversation. I hate everything about that.
6: You're going to love this show,
4: like,
6: Steve.
4: It's like with people in that kind of position of power, from coaches to pastors to whatever, like the fact that some people are just so blind to the fact that they've done something awful because they just don't want to admit that they've been following and believing in somebody that's a terrible human being.
6: So people can choose their own adventure this weekend. Water parks, Rush, or the death of a pastor's wife.
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10: It's time for Hook or Shook, the game with absolutely no integrity. We'll play 1 second of a hook from a song, then you have to guess what it is. We'll bend the rules, pull out all the stops, and do anything to help you win. But you might just get shook, as one of us will play two and possibly cost you the game.
11: This week, we've been giving away tickets to see the Smashing Pumpkins at Climate Pledge Arena on Friday, November 6th, if you can name a song after hearing 1 second of the chorus.
12: No pressure.
11: And Amy from Capitol Hill would like to try her hand at the game. Good morning, Amy.
13: Hey, good morning. Happy Friday, everyone.
14: Happy Friday to you, too.
11: All right, Amy, we're going to spin the wheel and find out who you're teamed up with. Will it be Steve Miggs or me?
14: All right, the wheel's spinning. Who's going to help Amy win these Smashing Pumpkin tickets? Amy, it's you and me. Let's do this.
13: Let's do this, my man.
11: All right, Amy, this is your clip.
15: Shake down the night.
13: I didn't hear that very well. Can you play that one more time,
11: please? Absolutely.
15: Shake down the night.
13: That's Smashing Pumpkins, 1979.
14: Man, I'm bummed you didn't. I was hoping you didn't know the song so I could say it's 10 years after 1969.
11: Nice.
14: Sorry.
13: Oh, you mean the year that you were born?
14: Oh, now watch your mouth, lady. I wasn't born for like another 6 years.
13: I'm actually older than you, so that's just it. That's an old lady joke. Don't worry.
14: No, I love it. I love it.
11: Amy, you just
14: But I wasn't born in 1969. I'd be very proud if I was, but I wasn't.
11: Tell everybody.
14: I'm
11: all
14: a 70s kid.
11: All right, Amy, you did very well. And now, Steve Miggs, this is your clip.
16: It's just one of those things.
14: We can't even say it. Because every word is bad.
11: I don't know why.
14: Rip someone's head off. It's Limp Bizkit. And the song.
11: Wow.
14: Just kidding. Great stuff.
16: It's just one of those days where you don't want to wake up. Everything is. Everybody sucks. You don't really know why.
14: Wouldn't that be funny if Danny forgot to grab the radio edit version? No, it wouldn't, Steve. Thanks
11: Amy.
14: For asking. I think it'd be hilarious.
11: Congratulations, Amy. You're going to see the Smashing Pumpkins on November 6th.
13: Yay! Thank you very much. Have a great weekend, everyone.
11: Amy, you too, Amy.
14: Have you ever seen the Smashing Pumpkins?
13: Well, and it's so funny because my cousin, who I'm going to be taking if I had won these tickets, I think I saw them back when they first came out. Uh-huh. He was

0: the Ozfest, some festival. Oz Nightclub.
1: Oz Nightclub.
0: Excuse me.
1: Oz.
0: So, you know, it's been a flaming hot minute for both of us.
1: I was going to say, Oz Nightclub then became Deviate. I saw the Bloodhound Gang play there, but nice. Like bands like Weezer and Radiohead. That's like their first stop when they came to Seattle way back in the day.
0: Yeah.
1: So probably, you might be right. It might have been at a club like that.
0: We're excited. Thank you.
2: Yeah, we'll see you there. I can't wait.
1: Me either.
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2: We have covered some ground this morning, Steve Migs. If we've talked about something that you'd like to chat with us about, we want you to call us right now. And our number is 206-803-ROCK. We will check in with the Rockaholics after Nirvana.

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2: This morning, we have received texts and calls from you that we have not had a chance to chat with you about. But right now, we are checking in with the Rockaholics, brought to you by the Sunset Auto family in Sumner and Auburn, so you can call up to chime in on anything from the show, or if you just have something on your mind that you'd like to discuss with us. 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All week long, Steve Miggs, Danny V, a lot of spooky talk, a lot of haunting talk, and Joe Dredd from West Seattle wants to talk ghosts. Joe, good morning.
3: Good morning. Let's talk about ghosts.
2: Yes.
3: So anyway, I got a couple things I want to bring up. So
4: okay.
3: Please don't cut me short.
4: Well,
3: okay, so
4: make them quick.
3: Well, okay. So my wife's intuitive, and she has been since she was a little kid, and can communicate with spirits. And when I met her, she told me about this, and I'm like, okay, cool. But I took her down to Temple Billiards. You guys been to Temple Billiards down
2: yes,
3: to Sounders Square?
2: That's where they hang out before okay. Sounders games a lot.
4: The ghosts?
2: Not the ghosts, the fans.
4: Oh, okay.
3: Well, okay. Well, down in the basement, there's a storeroom down there. And she told me that there was a ghost in there. And I go, the funny thing is, me and all the employees have known for the past 10 years that there's a ghost in there. And I never told you. So that told me she was on the up and up. And she has taught me so much about ghosts. Most of them are not trying to scare you. They're just doing things. They don't have any bad intentions to people. But every now and then, there will be some bad ones out there that just get a thrill out of trying to scare you.
4: Yeah, I'm getting the vibe that from these stories that the ghosts just want to turn on the lights and watch some TV shows.
2: Yeah, just leave them alone.
3: Yeah. Okay, now here's my idea. I sent a text. I don't know if you guys saw it, and I know you didn't mention it.
4: Okay.
3: But, so Halloween is on a Saturday, right? Why don't you guys stay at the Sorrento on the Thursday before Halloween, and then you could come in Friday and tell us what happened? And it's really close to the studio there.
2: It is.
3: You know, Steve doesn't have to go to Puyallup. Tara doesn't have to go to Stanwood.
4: I do like that part.
3: Stay there on a Thursday night, and then come in the next day and tell us what happened, if anything happened. Most likely, it will be nothing, because you're going in there expecting something.
4: And that's the truth. Like, as much as I give everyone a hard time, like, that's why I don't know that. Sometimes I feel like people do go over the top and trying to make a ghost story happen. But I wouldn't go into that being like, if nothing happened, be like, well, that proves my point. Knowing me, I probably would say that.
3: Well,
4: but you know what I mean.
3: We've had ghosts follow us home in the past, so I know it's real because I've seen it and I've heard it. Actually, do you remember there was a club down in Pioneer Square called Fuel?
4: Oh yeah.
3: Yeah, well, we were there to see a band, and my wife's like, there's a ghost that is, like, looking at you, and she's all enamored about you, and she was a prostitute from back in the day. I guess that building used to be a brothel. And my wife was communicating with her and then telling me what this woman was saying. So I had a conversation with a ghost, even though I couldn't hear her side of it.
4: And, Joe, I totally get what you're saying. A lot of unexplained things happened at Fuel. Like, I once made out with a girl there. It's crazy.
3: Are you sure it was a girl? It is Seattle.
2: Thanks, Joe Dredd.
4: She was hot.
5: Could have been a ghost, Steve.
4: It was a ghost. I never saw her again.
6: Exactly.
4: I thought she ghosted me, but now I know why.
2: Oh.
4: I love the idea of, like, yeah, like, stay the night there. You look scared.
2: I am scared. Well, first of all, I'm scared to share a hotel room with you guys, but.
4: Well, I am very flatulent when I sleep. Ask my wife.
2: So there will definitely be things happening in that room.
4: There will be some spirits.
2: Oh, no.
4: Depends on what we eat before we stay there. I don't know if we can pull it off that day. We need to get a hold of somebody from the Sorrento.
2: Yes.
4: And probably talk to them. But I love the idea.
2: Well, I would imagine this time of year, because it's Halloween, I would think that if there are ghost hunter type people out there,
4: they probably are going to be there.
2: They probably want to be there for this season, spooky season.
4: Okay, well, maybe not that. Sometime before Halloween, we should do it.
2: Oh, absolutely. I think that would be amazing. Yeah, if it's Halloween, even better.
4: Ooh. Okay.
2: 206-803-ROCK. We are checking in with the Rockaholics. Tom from Olympia, you want to give a shout out this morning. Who's your shout out for?
7: Patrick Palace.
4: Patrick Palace. I love that guy.
7: Oh, me too. So my ex-wife called in, well, with me sitting next to her a couple weeks ago. And, you know, we got the receptionist. She asked us a couple questions, you know, where'd you hear about us, KISW? Mm-hmm. And lo and behold, Patrick got on the line with us.
2: Aww.
7: And he explained everything. He really, dude was so professional. So she has signed up with him. and they have been fantastic in communication. They are doing the best they can to help her save money on it by having her do some of the legwork. Mm-hmm. I mean, honestly, I recommend Patrick Palace.
4: Tom, I'm happy to hear that because, like, in all my experiences with Patrick, he's just an up and up dude. And I know that sounds like a commercial, but like, it legit, like, he's just a solid human being. And what I love about him is that he's a guy that just kind of tell it to you straight.
2: Yeah.
4: And it sounds like that's exactly what's going on.
2: What a beautiful testimonial.
4: Hell yeah. And he's not a ghost.
2: No, he's not. He's okay. Very real.
4: Yes.
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4: Someone's like, you guys should stay at the hotel tonight.
2: Tonight?
4: I can't do it tonight.
2: I actually have an event tonight, or else. I mean, I am definitely down.
4: We need to get a

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1: Sounds like you guys are just scared.
2: I'm not scared, Danny. Actually, I am very scared.
0: I'm busy pretend fighting my friend tonight. That's as real as it gets, guys.
2: 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We've got Jacob Knoll and Zeno of Sublime, Ice Nine Kills, Zach Wilde, The Warning, Everlast, A'Ron Jones. 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Wow.

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1: 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And some don't just listen, they show up. They bring the moment. They win the day. They're the player of the game. 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
2: There are some listeners who definitely deserve a game ball, but most days we only have one. Steve, is it one today?
3: It is just one game ball.
2: Just one.
3: Well, maybe a several. It's one for someone who's alive and maybe a few game balls for ghosts.
2: Oh, boy. Who is getting today's Daily Mig Show game ball?
3: We've been talking about the haunted Sorrento Hotel for the last few days, and we got a great call from a lady by the name of Jen from Tacoma with a certain challenge for us.
2: Well, we have Jen from Tacoma calling in because apparently Jen wants to give us a challenge.
3: Oh,
2: Jen, are you there?
4: Migs, I'm calling BS on you right now.
3: What did I do?
4: I can just hear how much of like quacks or whatever you think these people are that are telling you to about the Sorrento Hotel. It's only because you're sitting safely in your studio that you can just say that these ghosts aren't real. I think you should prove it to us, like how much you don't believe in ghosts.
3: Well, how am I supposed to prove it? Like, am I supposed to go into the afterlife? I'm not, and also, I don't say I don't believe in any of this. I just don't. I think people just blow things up out of proportion. They're just looking for anything to say, oh, there's a speck in this picture. That's a ghost. It's an orb, man. Like, I think sometimes people just get a little worked up over this stuff.
4: Well, I think that you and actually Taryn and Danny, I think you should all just spend the night at the Sorrento.
2: Hell no, Jen. Hell no. No.
4: Hell yes. And you should definitely stay in room 408.
3: Well, that's the room that everyone talks about being like the super haunted
2: room.
3: That's
2: Alice's room.
4: I think that's why you should prove it. You should all stay there together.
3: Wait, do we all stay in the room together? Like spend the night together?
4: I think so. You guys should all just stay together, room 408. You know, some people can sleep on the floor, not everyone has to sleep on the bed.
3: Okay, at first I was like, wait, are you in like a romance novel right here?
4: No, we're doing it like Ghost Hunter style, very, very platonic.
2: Then if the three of us were three spoons sleeping in the same bed, where do you think Steve Miggs should be?
4: I mean, I think when he encounters a ghost, he's going to hope that he's in the middle because he's like the most protective.
3: Jen, what if something bad happens to us? How are you going to be able to sleep at night knowing something bad happened to us?
4: I don't think anything bad's going to happen. I just think you're just going to be
2: enlightened.
4: Enlightened. What a perfect word. Yeah. Yes, enlightened. But if something does happen, you are never allowed to make fun of people who believe in ghosts, okay?
5: Everybody is getting a game ball, okay? Yeah. Everybody.
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2: Tomorrow morning, Rockaholics at Pier 62, the Making Strides Against Breast Cancer Walk is happening in Seattle. 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
3: A lot of fun for a really great cause.
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0: Here's your daily dose of doings happening in the world.
2: And the DMD is brought to you by Palace Law, and the Chicken Finger Wars is on.
3: They are everywhere, man.
2: There are some chicken wars happening in Pierce County. Raising Cane's is planning their first location in Lakewood, Washington. We still got to get to the Raising Cane. Is there still a line in the U District?
3: I don't know. Isn't there one in Linwood now?
2: Is there a line there?
3: I don't know.
2: Well, we need to get to one of these, but now they're going to be in Lakewood right down the street from Chick-fil-A.
3: So does that mean it's going to be an absolute traffic nightmare? Because I feel like those two places are extremely popular.
2: I hear traffic is going to be clucked up.
3: You know, I love that joke, Steve. That was great.
2: That was there for you. I was waiting for you to do it. I was actually surprised you didn't. I'm like, here comes the cluck joke. Well, anyways, yeah, there's a chicken war about. Why can't we just enjoy both? We don't need to be tribalistic about our chicken now, do we?
3: I don't think so. I think you can just enjoy everything.
2: They're also planning on opening up some locations for Puyallup. Let's go. And Puyallup, we have a Chick-fil-A.
3: Nice.
2: So we can create more chicken wars. And then also Burlington as well.
3: No, North End represents.
2: There we go. No opening dates just yet, but they're coming.
3: You want to keep talking about food?
2: Yes.
3: Starbucks might be getting into the burrito business. According
2: to burrito?
3: The Financial Times, right. Starbucks has been exploring a possible takeover of Chipotle.
2: Oh, Tatum's favorite place.
3: And here's the interesting part. Starbucks CEO Brian Nickel, he used to run Chipotle. Did you know that?
2: No, why would I know who the CEO?
3: I didn't know that either. The report said that Chipotle's stock was sent up about 6% Thursday, but Starbucks isn't confirming anything.
2: So wasn't originally Chipotle, and I'm sorry if I get my fast food information wrong, but I believe McDonald's owned Chipotle originally.
3: Oh my gosh.
2: And now they could eventually be owned by Starbucks.
3: Just a lot of changing of hands.
2: It's getting passed around.
3: God.
2: Anyways, Chipotle's fantastic. Those chips.
3: Oh my gosh.
2: Make them into a drink and I'd drink it.
3: Dude, probably. Fine. Go for it.
2: We were joking about traffic being a problem, but there actually is going to be some issues throughout the weekend. If you're driving through Bothell this weekend, you're going to want to avoid 405, all southbound lanes between Highway 527 and Highway 522. Scheduled to close tonight at 10. Won't reopen until 4 in the morning on Monday. Mm. So expect some major backups on I-5, some local roads as well. And with the Huskies playing tonight, the Seahawks playing on Sunday, it's going to...
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2: One of those games is the WSU Cougar Night coming up on the 28th. I think I'm going with some of my girls, and we're going to get the sick jackets. Yeah, go Dubs.
1: Can you get me one?
2: I will try.
1: I want to go. Those jackets look great.
2: They're like murdered out.
1: They're black.
2: I need them so bad.
1: I know. I love that.
2: That's all we wear.
1: That's all I care about. Well, anyways, yeah, the Kraken, again, they're going to be playing tonight, taking on the Detroit Red Wings.
2: Yeah, go Dubs.
1: As far as weather, we're hitting a high of 59 degrees. It's going to be a cloudy day today. That is the DMD, brought to you by Snoqualmie Casino and Hotel.
2: Yeah, go Dubs.
1: And that's what's up.
2: Go Cougs. And Ryan Castle is up next with your morning 12-pack. Yeah, go Dubs.
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You can see Ozzy's Back to the Beginning show with Ozzy and Sabbath and Guns N' Roses and Metallica and Slayer and Pantera and Tool and everybody else in theaters. 28th and 29th only. Hey, it's the morning 12-pack on The Rock. Good morning.

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November rain on an October rainy kind of day in Seattle. 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
0: Are you? Oh, yeah, don't forget. He wears a bandana. I want everyone to know this.
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14: 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Trade embargoes? Thomas Jefferson tried them. 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
15: 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I love to work out of the studio in my basement. If I get hurt while I'm working at home, is that an at-work injury even though I'm at home?
16: I get that question a lot. Like, gosh, I hurt myself at home when I was moving my desk from my kitchen to my living room. Do I have a claim? 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If you are working, if you are doing the job you are supposed to be doing, you have a claim. No matter where you are, you can be a truck driver on the road. You can file a claim.

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Sometimes it feels like the news is full of things that have never happened before. And that is not exactly true. 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I'm Sally Helm, host of the podcast History This Week from the History Channel. Trade embargoes? Thomas Jefferson tried them.

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0: Listen to The Rock on your smart speaker. Just say play KISW. 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
3: 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A big one on Sunday, too, against the 49ers. 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

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Let's put the wraps on another damn fine installment of The Hookup, brought to you by Palace Lawn. You, Rockaholics.

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13: 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You know, I was really looking forward to life chilling out a little bit after such a busy summer. 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Surely that means things will calm down, right? Wrong. Hey, it's Taryn Daly from The Daily Migs Show. 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

Slash and Duff from Guns N' Roses, part of the star-studded cast of Dream On, Aerosmith and Friends at the Hollywood Bowl in Los Angeles. 2 days, October 29th and November 1st. Black Crowes are a part of it, too. Homegirl's Heart, Billy Idol, Sammy Hagar, Tom Morello, Jerry Cantrell, Chad Smith,

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0: old person bingo.
1: Yeah.
0: Because nothing beats being reminded that you're getting older and older every single day. But this card is pretty fun because it's got like stickers on the inside so you can actually play bingo with it. And I thought it'd be fun to test you guys because you ain't getting any younger either.
1: Danny's almost 40.
0: I know. He's almost joining the old club. Wear clothing with additional support.
1: Oh, definitely.
2: Yeah.
0: You guys do?
1: Oh, yeah.
0: Wow, it's nice to be the young one. What are you guys wearing as additional support?
1: Well, sometimes I got my little Spanx on underneath some of my dresses and things of that nature.
0: Oh,
1: you know,
0: okay.
1: Keep everything all snatched together.
0: Keep it all tight?
1: Yeah.
3: Can't wear Vans without my arch supports there, Steve.
0: Look at you.
1: Hey, there you go.
3: Yeah.
0: I do like this one. Feel stiff for no reason.
3: Bingo.
1: Oh, I know the reason.
0: Okay.
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3: 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I'll be in the bar. 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

0: In case you were training with Coach Ted during the last men's room performance, here's what you missed.
1: 1940s.
2: Wolfman.
3: Wolfman.
1: Lon Chaney Jr., the Wolfman.
2: Fair, when you look at the Wolfman, he'd be the equivalent of Jerome Bettis, Ted, where he kind of, it was kind of a tight cut.
1: Oh, he kept it nice?
2: I mean, usually they show like werewolves are more like on the Chewbacca tip, or he's kind of like a wild man.
3: He's a werewolf, not an animal.
4: He had Mike Piazza,
3: werewolf.
2: He did. Seriously, man. It looked like he actually went to the barber's and, man, take it off the top.
4: Look good.
2: I'm going to eat people.
3: Help me out.
1: Dude, I was talking to somebody the other day, and they'd never seen Teen Wolf.
2: Really?
1: I know.
3: I haven't seen Teen Wolf.
1: Right. But how old are you?
3: 35.
1: Yeah, this guy is older than I am, and it was a funny meme. It's like, don't say you're a basketball fan if you don't know this baller. And they didn't get it. I'm pissed. All right, 1950. Who do you think was the greatest horror villain in 1950?
2: Creature from the Black Lagoon.
3: The Blob.
1: Rhonda Penmark from The Bad Seed. One of the original Evil Kid movies, and they say it's a classic.
3: Okay.
2: Evil kids are always creepy.
1: Yeah.
3: Children are creepy.
2: I have to.
3: I
2: can't sleep at
3: night. I got a niece and nephew. They're creepy as hell. They just stand over your bed for no reason.
1: Sometimes kids can be super creepy, and they're not trying to be.
3: No.
2: That's why they're creepy.
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1: Ultimate, though they leave. What you gonna sting with a little stinger? Okay.
2: What you gonna do with that there, lad? If it stings you, there's only one way to solve it. Whiskey. Whiskey. Just part right on it. It's gonna feel good. Burns.
3: I'm going over there next year.
1: Burns.
3: If I get stung by a goddamn Asian hornet while I'm in Ireland, I'm gonna be pissed.
1: Multicultural.
2: Let me ask you this. What makes you Asian? What part are you from?
1: What is your last name, mate?
2: Are you an Indian Asian or a Japanese Asian? Chinese? What are we doing?
3: That's pretty good. It's just some drunk guy talking to a hornet.
2: He's just having it out.
1: Yeah, you said working girls plural, so I imagine that there's two or more. Yeah, I don't know that you'll need seven figures for what it is you're going to do, but definitely get those hourglass figures.
3: Yeah, speaking of the figures, so often covered in the fishnets.
1: Yeah.
3: It's the 6-inch heels. So I wonder where the girls buy them, but, you know, on Aurora.
1: Fredericton's Hollywood.
3: They all have the same look.
4: Can I buy you a fish sandwich?
3: Do you see that, what they're doing up there now?
1: No.
3: So I guess there's some, like, they're trying to curb the prostitution, right?
1: Have fun with that, yeah.
3: So they're basically putting up, if the cops see you enough in that area picking up prostitutes, they'll put your license plate up there and be like, known John.
1: But if they're not going to arrest you, like most cops in most cities go, hey, we're popping you for prostitution. I do appreciate they're like, well, we're going to shame you, I guess.
5: What are construction workers going to do for lunch now?
3: I don't know. And I don't
1: know. Who's going to use the Lowe's bathroom?
3: Well, I don't know that the punishment is that bad. So I guess there's a lot of people that just do it all the time.
1: Mm-hmm. Yeah, I would think so.
3: But I think getting shamed, I don't. To me, that would be awful.
2: Yep. Mm-hmm.
3: You don't want somebody being like, oh, that's Steve Hill.
1: What's up, Thrill? What's up, man?
5: All right, Brock, attempt one next year. You're taking the World Series, Super Bowl, Stanley Cup, or National Championship?
6: Okay, well, I'm a little disappointed. Instead of the National Championship, Miles, you should have had the Masters, and I would have taken that for sure.
1: But... Yeah, Miles.
3: Yeah, Miles.
1: God,
5: I should have had the U.S. Open of Tennis. Because there's probably many tennis fans as there are golf fans. I was trying to go with the more popular sports.
3: John wants us to add the Puppy Bowl.
1: Right. Yeah, I've seen a couple of
6: those. I was going to go with the Super Bowl until you said Minneapolis. That's like going to Detroit. So I'm going to go with the World Series because maybe the Mariners might be in it next
1: year. All right. There you go. Just cold, man. Cold.
3: It is.
1: Look, if your team gets to the Super Bowl, you're happy. It does kind of suck if you have to go to, like you said, Detroit, Minneapolis. It's not that it affects the game, but one of the things I enjoyed about going to the Super Bowl in New Orleans, like up until the game, we were just out and about doing stuff.
5: You can't do that in Minneapolis.
1: We weren't bundled up. We're drinking in the street.
5: You're right. In the habitat tunnels.
1: Right. Just walking through tunnels.
5: Yeah.
1: All right.
6: It would definitely be more fun just because all the stuff going on with everything. So.
3: And listen, I'm just telling you, from the national title game, too, now it helped that we were down there to see the Huskies.
1: Yeah.
3: I'm sure the same way with the Super Bowl. That day before is just electric.
1: It is.
3: Everybody's in a great mood, right? Nobody's lost.
1: Nobody's talking smack to each other. I mean, you talk smack, but you're not angry.
3: The next day...
1: It's a little more intense.
3: Right. You could tell that, like, we walked into this bar, and I literally went, I think we're in the wrong bar. The mood has changed. And this giant dude, he's, like, standing on something. He goes, the mood has changed, Husky.
1: Oh, damn. Jesus right. Christ. Okay.
3: Let's go back to Ann Arbor, giant.
2: Pull up a pint. Let's have a chalk.
3: He split the G.
2: Bottoms up, lad.
3: Good to have you.
2: Good to have you.
3: It's gone from hate to like, I love this bastard.
1: <I know. laughs>
2: We're going to domesticate the hornet. We're going to make you a nice fella. Why does the world hate you so? We'll find out. Now he's Canadian.
3: Let's put your thinking caps on, boys. Time for the Merriam-Webster word of the day.
2: It is a B word.
1: Bitch.
2: It is a verb, and I give you guys a 90%.
1: Bitchin'.
2: 90%.
1: Big bitch.
2: That's not a verb.
1: It's an adjective.
2: It's an adjective, damn it.
1: Bigger bitch. Big-breasted bitches.
2: 90% success chant, a B word that is a verb. I'm sorry. No, it's an adjective. My bad. It is an adjective. I didn't change that part of my setup there. It's an adjective used to describe something that happens twice a year or something that happens every

0: Bicentennial.
1: Years.
2: Biannual.
1: Biannual.
0: Bicentennial would be 210.
1: Yeah. Back to Palm Springs, he goes.
0: Hey.
1: Really, yeah. Looking forward to bye week. Go there twice a year.
0: 200 years, you say no. There's a few places. It's not hard to look them up. I think it just depends on who's working at that fast food establishment. But it seems like generally they're kind of like, yeah, sure. We'll mess with you. Mike, you're the most recent one in here to work at fast food.
3: All right.
0: If people were like, hey, man, can you do this, something crazy, would you do it?
3: I mean, to a degree, I would. You know, there's always little modifications that people are going to make. So, yeah, if they act for it and it didn't, you know, they paid up if need be. Like, yeah, I didn't have a problem.
2: Was it a secret menu or did they mix it? Because I'm looking up, I just Googled McDonald's secret menu, all right? So they said, look, it's not an official secret menu, but they allow you to mix and match like the apple pie shake. The Big McChicken, where someone basically got a double burger, added chicken breast to it. The All-American Burger, which basically is just the hamburger with nothing but pickles. Caramel applesauce sundae. So in other words, you get the sun.
0: That's why I think a lot of places, if you ask, they'll do it for you. But again, it depends on who's working. Like, look.
2: Oh, the surf and turf, dude. Would you get
0: fish sandwich with a burger?
2: Yeah.
0: I would.
1: Maybe.
0: I would. Yeah, but I'm a psycho.
2: All right, here is your question, Tom. In the movie Legally Blonde, what magazine does Elle Woods refer to as the Bible?
4: Oh, man, never saw it, but I think maybe Mademoiselle.
2: And you're tracking.
3: Cosmo?
2: Cosmo. Right, one of the big three, right? So it was Cosmo.
0: You guys ever get a little personal time with the Cosmo back in the day?
2: I have.
0: Yeah. That might be a little out of your age range.
3: Yeah, I'm a little on the young side for sticking with magazines.
2: Yeah, but everything that Cosmo, always like on the cover, like 10 ways to please your man. So even as a dude, you'd open it up like, well, okay, six of these are...
0: That would work.
2: Right on point.
0: Number one, grapefruiting.
2: All right. Spoiler alert.
0: Spoiler alert, it's grapefruiting.
2: All right, Tom. All right, here's your question there, Crackin' Jerry. What planet is named after the god of the sky?
5: Uranus.
1: Boom. Oh, yes. Jerry. Nice
0: That's
1: job.
0: Too easy for Jerry.
2: Nice yeah, job, Jerry man. Knows his sky and his anus. All right, Jerry, we got a 50-50 question for you here. True or false? Instead of once upon a time, Korean fairy tales begin with, quote, in the old days when tigers used to smoke. True or false?
5: True.
0: Yes!
3: Dumb enough to be true.
0: That's awesome.
2: That is where in the old days when tigers used to smoke.
0: When they were cool.
1: Game is a big dummy, 206-803 Ron.
3: What's that tiger doing?
6: Minding my own business.
2: Hello.
7: And now, the men's room legacy continues. Unfortunately, what you're about to hear is real. The members of this radio program are simply not that bright. Or what some people would call educated. They are merely stupid. They're not trying to offend anyone on purpose. And all have played doctors on TV. You have been warned and are cordially invited to join the party. This

0: trippers, the grasshoppers, the hip ones, all gathered in secrecy and flying high as a kite.
1: This is the Men's Room with Miles and Thrill. 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
2: And away we go. 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Along with Steve the Thrill Hill, the Ted Smith, and Mike Hawk.
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2: And you are in the Men's Room. 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
4: Click, clack.
5: Drink, Ted, drunk.
2: All right, here we go. Virginia police wonder how nine criminals, all packed into that teeny tiny car. Meanwhile, a baby alligator is rescued from a Boston river, which is truly bizarre. Turns out a captain for a Lithuanian airline wasn't really a pilot at all.
5: Ooh.
2: In Texas, TikTokers video themselves doing a urination crawl. And a massage parlor in Texas busted giving customers a hand. That is all coming on today's very special episode of The Men's Room.
1: And now, here's the question.
5: Hola, bitches. Good day to you and yours. All right, maybe you knew this, maybe you didn't. Japan, country of Japan, has a fairly new prime minister. And apparently, she only sleeps about 2 hours a night. And normally, that would just be a her problem. Normally. But seems like her direct employees, yeah, they're not fans because she decided to call them all to the office to prepare for a budget meeting at 3 o'clock in the morning. Now, to put it mildly, this caused a, as they say, stir. But now that they know what's going down, they know that they work for a lunatic. But apparently, this is what she does. She doesn't sleep, so you're not going to either. But look, lunatic or not, there's always a bigger lunatic. 6 years ago, a tech CEO was murdered. Why do we bring it up now? Well, the trials are going on now, not for the murderer, but for the murderers, because apparently several people were involved, all of them former employees. Now, among the numerous other issues, one thing that the CEO did was make employees do push-ups to get their paychecks. All right, you have done your obligation for work, but to physically get your paycheck, you had to do push-ups. 500 push-ups. It turns out that does not inspire, quote unquote, good vibes among your employees. But who would have guessed? Now, sure, these are extreme examples, but we've all been in a work-related situation where the demands of the boss or a coworker or the clients, it has us questioning why we do what we do in the first place. At Target, for example, this is a new one. Turns out that if a customer gets within 4 feet of a Target employee, that employee must smile at you. They must smile at you if you get within 4 feet. Now, if you're only 10 feet away, they have to at least make eye contact or wave to you. Just keep that in mind next time you go to Target, whether you plan on talking to them or not.
2: Where's that smile at?
5: Yeah, where's your smile? Come on, man. I'm within 4 feet. You better give me a goddamn smile. And like we learned yesterday, if you work at Disney and someone asks for directions, which is probably the most common question you're going to get at the park, you can point in the direction, but you can't point with one finger. You got to point with the whole hand. Not the biggest deal in the world, but I guarantee you somebody forgot and somebody probably lost their job. But that's what it is to work at Disney. But today, we're talking about all those weird things that happen at work. I mean, it could be good. It's probably bad. But either way, it is freaking ridiculous. So think about it. If you're a cop, it ain't like the TV shows. You're dealing with some naked guy that you need to tase. If you're a firefighter, you're probably not putting out a fire, but you got to deal with something stupid. If you work in the medical profession, well, patients aren't awesome all the time. So today, our question is, what is the most ridiculous situation you've had to deal with at work?
2: To be a part of the big show, call 206-803-ROCK. 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
1: Hold the channels, away we go. Welcome to the 20th anniversary season, episode number 4,428. What a large and a charge program we have for you today. Guaranteed future repeat, the exciting return of Ted versus the FCC. Ted, believe it or not, Steve and I stayed up late last night again.
2: Super late.
3: Yes.
1: Thursday night game.
2: It's
1: Jets,
2: what we do.
1: Jets, Pats. I mean, the party just continues on.
2: Then went to the Kraken for a while. Good win.
4: Yep. I did the same thing, but you guys kept going.
2: Right. Yeah, I kept going because we got work to do, Ted. It's all about Ted versus the FCC Thursday nights. What we do.
1: Whatever
2: after we sing to the orphan puppies.
1: Whatever next. We did, whatever that stuff was, we were out raking wet leaves. Trying to get some yard work done. Before.
4: Were you guys doing the pink Coke or what do they call that now?
2: I don't know that it was Coke, but it was pink, yes.
4: Yeah. There's good a bunch stuff. Of stuff good in stuff. There, guys. It's dangerous.
1: We actually forgot that 3 weeks ago, we did a Ted versus the FCC, and you missed it. And I don't know if it was a week off that we had on a Friday. Maybe you were out of town, whatever. We got a little confused. So we are bringing back the latest Ted versus the FCC that you missed on.
4: Oh, all right. Did I miss it or I get it wrong?
1: Well, you got it wrong. Yeah.
4: I mean, all right. And then I was out of town. Right.
1: And then, then I totally forgot and I brought in another one. You
2: because of the paint
1: one.
2: Stuff we're doing.
1: So I was like, hey, Mike, does this seem familiar to you that he didn't ever do this one a second time? He's like, yep.
4: And then Mike informed you that I should do it again, even though
1: that's correct.
4: I suck at it.
1: So when we go back in time.
4: Good luck out, Mike.
5: I told him not to. I tried to play the good producer card and say, no, my man needs to have a winning record by the end of this, Miles. We cannot load this deck.
1: That's right. So Ted versus the FCC coming up here for you at 4:30. Okay, on to the question. We're talking about work today and ridiculous situations that you've dealt with. Now, we've all had many jobs, and obviously it's a twofold thing. You're either dealing with customers and clients,
2: right,
1: or you're dealing with coworkers and bosses.
2: Yeah, that's about it.
1: So, you know, sometimes just when you think the customer could be the worst case scenario, depends on who you work for, depends on who you work with.
2: I would think
1: it depends. Look, everyone has inept coworkers as well as inept bosses as well as customers that don't make any sense of rationality whatsoever.
2: No,
1: there's a whole range of things that can happen when you decide to take on the job.
2: I mean, one of the dumbest things I had to deal with, and this is back when I was cooking, and I've said this before, but we're in the kitchen, we are cooking. The waiter's not 100% sure, so he walks into the kitchen and says, hey, man, the lady at table, whatever it was, she wants to get the chicken dish, which was on the menu. We're like, cool, but she wants it medium rare. We're not going to give her undercooked chicken, man. Just go let her know. Like, we're just going to cook the chicken through. It's not going to be dry, but we'll just cook it through. Comes back about 2 minutes later. He's like, no, man, she's insisting that her chicken is medium rare. I said, okay, well, again, just let her know we're not going to do that because that is undercooked chicken, which is super dangerous, man.
1: It's a potential lawsuit.
2: Right, just let her know. It wasn't like a big deal, but we're also busy. You know, we're hustling back there. I'm like, just let her know, man. It's fine. 2 minutes later, he's back. He's like, look, man, she's like really demanding that's chicken be medium rare. So we're looking at each other, and I'm like, God damn it. All right, I'm going to go out to the table. So I have to walk out there. And depending on the restaurant you work at, when you see the cook, if they still have their apron on, it looks really gross. I just didn't have time to take it off. So I'm out there, blood stains and everything else on it. I'm like, ma'am, did you order the chicken? She's like, yeah, I just wanted to get it medium rare. I said, well, we're not going to do that. She's like, but that's what I'm asking for. I said, you want like pink? She's like pink and cool in the middle. I said, ma'am, that would be raw chicken in the middle. She's kind of like, I said, okay, well, we're not going to do that. And she's like, but that's the way I like my chicken. And I said, okay, I'm just going to set this up for you. You can eat your chicken any way you'd like to eat your chicken. You know, I'm not going to hold you from that. But you're going to bleed out of your anus, you're going to cramp up, and you're going to go to the hospital. So I'm not going to do it for you here, but if you want to do that at home, knock yourself out. It's like, why would I bleed out of my anus and get sick? And so I wrote, have you heard of salmonella? And she's like, sure. And I said, okay, well, this is not the only source of it, but one way to get it is to eat undercooked chicken. Apparently, she'd been eating undercooked chicken kind of her whole life. I mean, she looked absolutely stunned by this. I'm like, you're asking us to poison you, man. Like, we won't do it. I cannot believe I have to walk out here to explain to you that undercooked chicken is just, it's not guaranteed to make you sick, but it's a real, real strong possibility that it's going to make you sick. And then to your point, Miles, it's a restaurant, man. We're not getting sued by you when you go to the hospital and there's blood shooting out of your ass, you know what I mean? And they got to do whatever they got to do to make you feel better. It blew her mind. But she's very disappointed, folded her arms, got the chicken dish anyway, if I'm going to be like that. And I'm like,
4: Okay. That was my question. What'd she end up ordering?
2: She got the chicken dish, and she was fine with it, but she just had the attitude like, okay, well, if you know best. And I'm like, I'm not here trying to tell you that. I'm trying to tell you to protect yourself. You know, you're like, hey, I don't have a bulletproof vest, but can you shoot me? It's like, no, this is...
4: Yeah, like chefs don't want to make a well-done filet. But if you order it, they'll go, all right, I got to butterfly it. It's, you know what I mean?
2: That's fine.
4: Right, like, it's not going to taste the way it should, but...
2: But it's not dangerous.
4: Right, it's not dangerous.
2: I mean, that's all I'm trying to tell her. And she was fine, and she ate the chicken dish, and she had no complaints about it. But I'm like, why do I have to explain this to her, man? We don't want to bring you harm. What the F is wrong with you?
1: Yeah, you ever been in a... I'm sure you've been in close to a physical confrontation or tried to break one up before at work. I'm sure that's happened to you multiple times.
2: Yeah, in kitchens, for sure.
1: It's happened to me twice. At one point in time, I was probably 19, 20 years old. And at the time, I was playing football. And I was probably in the best shape of my life as far as being strong, you know,
2: sure,
1: everything like that. But I was also working the overnights on the weekends just to get hours in to get some money, which was a pain in the ass. But at the same point in time, I could do Friday overnight into Saturday. Not a big deal. Except even though I was playing football, I wasn't playing football. Right. I just needed to show up.
2: On the team.
1: I'm the four-string punter.
2: Yeah.
1: I can pull this off. Not a big deal. Saturday night, that was rough because I'd been up for a pretty long time. But after the game, I just go home, go to bed, wake up at 11, go and do the Saturday overnight. Friday overnight, I'm in there at 11 o'clock, even though my shift starts at midnight. I got crap I got to do before that. It turns out that the evening guy, who was a very good friend of mine, God rest his soul, he was having sex with the morning guy's wife.
2: All right.
1: Okay.
2: Did you know this? Or did you find out?
1: I found out based on the fact that the morning guy's wife showed up at the radio station at about 11:30.
2: Okay.
1: All right, which is kind of unusual.
4: Why would she be there?
1: She's there to go out with the night guy when he gets off at midnight. All right. However, the morning guy, I think, caught a little bit of wind of this. All right.
2: All right.
1: So I was doing something in the control room.
4: I mean, it's hard to dip out of the house at 11:30 at night.
2: Especially when he's going to get up like 2 hours later.
1: Yes. So the next thing I hear a ruckus, right? And I am in between this guy and our morning guy, and his wife is there.
2: Oh.
1: Now, I am trying to hold them both apart from each other. The morning guy, although older, not nearly as big as my other buddy, scrappy, angry, pissed.
2: He has more motivation.
1: My buddy's kind of like hands up, kind of on the back of his heels. Nick's just digging in, man. And I'm trying to hold his ass back. He's got a dress shirt on.
2: Right.
1: Like, he's dressed. He's one of those guys, dress shirt guy.
2: Yep.
1: So I'm trying to, I've got a hold of his button-up shirt. And I popped the button on it, the top button.
2: Yeah.
1: He probably would have had it open anyway later. But at the same point in time, now, this dude's wife jumps in and starts trying to swing her purse at her husband's head. And trying, because he's the aggressor. And she's trying to stop him. Like, yeah, blah, blah, blah, blah, blah. So I'm trying to hold both these guys back, and I'm basically getting beaten and hit with a purse by this guy's wife.
2: Right.
1: And finally, I could separate them. But you got to remember, these two guys work together.
2: Exactly, exactly.
1: So I'm a part-time guy. Like, I don't have anything to do with this. But, I mean, I got scratch marks on me. I've got all this stuff. She apologized, said, I'm sorry, blah, blah, blah, blah.
2: Right.
1: They ended up not being married anymore.
2: Hey, you don't say.
1: But at the same point in time, I was just like, Jesus Christ. I had been there, seriously, 15, 20 minutes. Next thing you know, like, I'm trying to break up a fight in a studio.
2: Oh yeah,
1: where people have a job. What is the most ridiculous situation you've had to deal with at work? 206-803-ROCK.
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3: It's officially spooky season. Ooh. And my wife and I were, you guys get into haunted stuff? Do you go to haunted places, museums, restaurants?
4: I don't know if it's a hot take or anything. I don't know if I necessarily believe that things are super haunted.
6: Oh, I definitely believe.
4: You do? Because that's when I hear these stories from people. Okay, for an example, my old band, we were recording at a studio in Tacoma, and this studio is so haunted. And we stayed at the studio that night. Nothing weird happened. And then the next day, the engineer was just like, guys, I'm so sorry, but I think the ghost got us. I'm like, what are you talking about? He goes, your cymbals are gone. The cymbal mics did not record the cymbals.
6: So he tried to blame it on this haunted studio. And I'm like, no, mother effer. Did a bunch of acid with a well-known band the night before. I think you were just so

0: 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You forgot to record the cymbals properly.
1: I think we need Steve to believe.
0: Well, I believe my cymbals weren't recorded.
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2: From the Pinkies Plumbing Studio, you're in the men's room. 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
3: Minister Sanae Takiyaji facing criticism after holding a staff meeting at 3 a.m. 3 a.m. ahead of a budget appearance in the nation's parliament. As I say, she is known for her relentless work ethic and a disdain for talk of work-life balance. Convened with
4: her disdain of work-life balance.
3: Yes,
4: disdain. Okay. Doesn't sound like she has one.
3: What local media is calling a study session in the dead of night, with multiple aides sparking debate in a country sensitive to the issue of death from overworking. Critics argue the meeting encouraged unhealthy workplace expectations and placed undue strain on staff.
5: Yeah.
3: Basically, everyone had to be at work at 3 a.m. for the meeting.
5: And the budget meeting...
3: This was not a Zoom call. This was
5: for
3: not,
5: 9 a.m. So it's 6 hours. So it's the budget committee...
3: Correct.
5: Had to meet 6 hours before the budget meeting, starting at 3 a.m.
3: Yeah.
5: That's, like, no.
4: It's also just ridiculous. Normal people are not going to be productive at 3 a.m.
5: Nobody is normally productive at 3 a.m., right?
4: Look, the meth heads, the coke heads.
3: Yeah.
5: But they're not being productive. They're just awake.
4: The meth heads might clean.
5: Yeah, you know, that's...
3: Well, true. Certain jobs call for certain circumstances. There are times I've worked in radio, and there's a huge winter storm that comes in.
5: Yep.
3: There's a lot of people that live in rural areas that they could not get into work. Mm-hmm. They had 3 or 4 feet of snow, blah, blah, blah, blah, blah. Plow's not coming for a few days. So, you know, me and one other dude, we would work 6 to 7, 8 hours.
5: Yeah.
3: And then we go to the bar across the street, which was still open.
5: Yeah.
3: Have drinks for a couple hours, then come back and crash on the couch. And that buddy would wake you up, and we just round robin this thing.
5: But in radio, it never bugged me.
3: It never bugged me
5: part
3: either.
5: Of your, right. That is an expected part of your job. It's not going to happen a lot, but when the weather turns to crap, like if you work with TV, radio, whatever, if the weather turns to absolute garbage, you're kind of
3: right.
5: aware.
3: Your boss calls you and says, I need you to do this. And you go, okay, no problem.
5: But that's at the heart of our job, right?
3: Yeah.
5: I mean, the truth of our job is this. We're here to let you know news. And as long as nothing catastrophic is happening, we get to do this.
3: And even if, you know, even if school's not in session or whatever the deal is at the time, I mean, maybe it's a weekend. It doesn't matter. You still have to give updates on road conditions.
5: Yeah, it is what it
3: on
5: is.
3: On storm stuff, on all that crap.
4: So yeah.
3: Kinda,
5: but if I work for the prime minister and you call me at 3 a.m. and it's not because we are going to war, it's not because the country has been attacked, it's like, for a budget meeting? That's why we schedule the meeting. Like, whatever you want to talk about at the budget meeting, that's why we have a meeting. If the boss has called, if Castle called at 3 a.m. and said, hey, man, we need to have a meeting. I was like, about the meeting? Wait until the meeting. That's why they call it that.
3: Our question, what is the most ridiculous situation that you've had to deal with at work? 206-803-ROCK.
5: Hello, Noah. Welcome to the men's room.
6: Hola, bitch. Hola.
5: Hola. Let me guess, the most ridiculous situation you had to deal with at work, God said, hey, man, I need you to build a boat and get all the animals on there. Yeah, that's rough stuff, brother, but hey, good work.
6: Only happened the once, and we got it taken care of.
5: Just the one time, yeah.
6: Yeah. Hey guys, long time, first time. Thank you for all the things you do. Congrats on 20 years.
3: Oh, thank you, dude. Appreciate that, man.
6: Yeah. So speaking of 20 years, this was about 20, 25 years ago. I was in college, and I was working at a children's psychiatric hospital.
5: That sounds fun every day.
6: Oh, I tell you what, it was something. and we're sort of the last line in the road for kids who were kicked out of juvie or other psychiatric facilities in the area. And so we got one particular guy, a 17-year-old kid, big kid, beefy kid, probably outweighed me by 15, 20 pounds of muscle. So he's new to the facility, and we were out in the yard, you know, playing around, whatever, and he decides to bolt. And me being a good, ambitious college kid trying to do the best to keep these kids safe, I pursue up and over the fence, proceed to chase them down the road, about a quarter mile down the road. I've got my walkie on, by the way, at this time, so I'm still trying to keep in touch with my other coworkers at the psych hospital, let them know where we're headed, where we're going. But chase him for about a quarter mile. We end up crossing over I-25. This is down in Albuquerque. Both directions of the interstate.
4: Maybe.
6: I think it's 4 or 5 lanes each way. And he keeps running, so I keep chasing. We end up in a park that's across the on the other side of the freeway there. And we get to this arroyo there, and he kind of realizes that it's just he and I at this point. And so he slowly slows down. He turns around, and he charges me. And like I said, he outweighed me, outmuscled me. So he got me to the ground, and he got me in a chokehold. And like I said, this is like a baseball field area, baseball park.
5: Uh-huh.
6: And so he's got me around my neck on the ground. And the next thing I see is the biggest fist I've ever seen in my life flying in to view right past my head and clocks him in the face to take him out. And then I see about 5 or 10 other police officers and firefighters who were having like a co-ed baseball game off duty in the park at the time. And they come over and they get this kid on the ground. They get him prone. They hog tie him and they strap him down until the rest of my coworkers can come and pick him up and get him back to the hospital.
5: Did you tell the coworkers, I beat his ass?
6: Yeah.
3: Well, so they're taking him back to the same place that he was. So is there like a special place for people who could be violent?
6: I mean, well, it depended on which units they were in. So we had two degrees of units. One of them was the acute units, where these kids who were medically unstable, emotionally unstable, physically unstable were. And then once they got stabilized, they got moved to the more stabilized residential treatment center units there. But all of that was at the same children's psychiatric hospital there.
5: But did you have to interact with this giant dude again?
6: I did. Yeah, I got to talk to him afterwards when he was getting a shot of Benadryl in his butt to calm him down. We had him back at the facility and he was strapped down. And so I got the chance to sort of debrief with him and talk about it. And at that point, he was caught and stable and apologetic and whatnot.
5: Does a shot of Benadryl to the ass actually calm people down? Is that a normal thing, or was he on some other medication where that works?
6: Well, he was on other medications as well, but that was the one that we used when we needed to. That generally took the edge off of the kids and settled them down at that size and in those ages.
4: Yeah, I mean,
6: it works pretty well.
4: A regular Benadryl makes me sleepy.
5: Yeah, that's a good point. Good point.
6: Yeah.
5: How long did you do that for a job?
6: I did that for about 6.5 years.
5: Wow, man. That just,
6: it was intense.
5: What constitutes a good day when that's your game? Like we were talking the other day, Mike, I think it was before the show came on, so something about like being a social worker. And I'm like, look,
6: yes.
5: God bless you if you do it, honest to God, but can you have a good day when you're a social worker? Like maybe someone that you've seen
3: is
5: starting on the up and up, but like what's a good day at a children's psychiatric hospital?
0: Yeah, the most villainized jobs is what that was.
5: Yeah,
6: for sure. I always say it was the toughest job I had, but the most rewarding. So a lot of times, because this is a residential treatment center, the kids are living there for 6-9 months, and you're in there day to day with them. It was very rewarding when we had things like group sessions, group therapy sessions, and you see these kids turn a corner, you see them stabilize, you see them figure their lives out, get their minds right, and get to a stable place where they can then go back and function in society again. So being able to see that growth is pretty incredible.
5: So you're there for the long game. Yeah.
6: Yeah. Okay. Yeah, absolutely.
4: I mean, right, he's talking obviously a different level.
5: Yeah, obviously.
4: But even like when I went to watch my nephew graduate high school, like they had like the, you know, like some of the special ed kids, they can't walk in with everybody else.
5: Sure.
4: They just, the crowd and everything. And just watching these teachers like take care of them, the whole ceremony, I was like, man, that is unreal.
5: It is so much. It really is.
4: Yeah. I will also say on a funny note, well, my brother, right, so he was a teacher, coach, went to school, right? He wants to be a principal. So his first day as a vice principal, somebody's like, Mr. Smith, there's some kids out by the bushes smoking, right? So he goes out there. The kids run. He shouldn't have done it, but he doesn't know what to do. So he chases them. Now, I realize he's like next to a main road and how bad this looks, but
5: right.
4: he's like, I'm just so amped up. It's my first day.
5: Sure.
4: His vice principal has to be the disciplinarian. Right. He catches him, right? Takes him back to school. But like he said, like it set a tone. So he was like the next week in the hallway that you just hear kids being like, Mr. Smith is fast.
5: Oh,
4: Jesus.
3: I worked two summers in a row. Worked at Department of Human Services in West Virginia.
5: That's already bad.
3: I was a file clerk. And my job was to pull the files for the social workers' cases that day.
5: But you're not really interacting with the people.
3: No, they all have their own little workstations. They bring in people. So whether you need assistance as far as more food benefits, child, if you had children, you got more children, child credits.
5: Yeah, yeah, yeah.
3: Some instances, the children would be removed from the home.
5: Sure.
3: Some instances where parents were separated, there'd be restraining orders, there'd be all these different things.
5: All the fun stuff.
3: The kids couldn't go and visit dad because dad is not capable of taking care of them, blah, blah, blah, blah, blah. One day, man, we're in there, and from what we could figure, the woman who was in with her two children, I don't know if the children had been taken away from the dad. I don't know what the deal was. But she stood up and said, he's here. All right? She's like, he's going to kill me.
5: Oh, geez.
3: And she got up and she was running to find the back door. All right? She's grabbing her kids and all this stuff. And I'm just like, oh, God. So the front desk person, everyone's trying to just calm her down. But yeah. A car screeches in the parking lot across the street. And she's like, it's him. There he is. It's him. And the person running the front desk, their first safety protocol, this sounds so stupid, those two glass doors, they did have a lock on them.
5: Yeah.
4: Yeah.
3: But she chain bolted the two door handles
5: together. Right?
3: Like a school would do.
5: Yeah.
3: You know what I mean? On the inside.
4: Can't do that. Remember, okay. Mr. Clark couldn't.
3: But this dude, I mean, he's running across the street with a shotgun.
5: Oh!
3: And he's running toward the door. And I mean, everybody's just like, oh, God, it's on.
5: Right.
3: He's banging on the door trying to get it. You don't understand the adrenaline and the panic that you have. I mean, I was 16 years old, 15 years old. I was still in a shirt and tie because that's part of the thing. You know, I was dressed up. But man, oh man. Eventually, the dude just left.
5: How long was he there hovering around screaming and losing his mind?
3: He was basically going around the building.
5: Oh.
3: He was trying to see if there was a way in. So Jesus. I don't know exactly. And I looked at that. So when that file was done, my job is to put the file back. So the next day, I'm like, okay, because we got the rest of the day off. I'm like, what is
4: that
3: in
4: seems
3: here?
4: Fair.
3: What is in
5: it? It was
3: here?
5: A plant.
3: I know the last name. The name is Dalton. But I'm looking through that thing, and there's nothing in there that
5: says he's crazy.
3: That anything, you know, like nothing about any kind of father issues, spousal abuse. None of that's
5: in. Did you add something?
3: She was in there just to up her assistance.
5: Right. So nothing about him. She's there for financial.
3: She was applying for more aid if she could get it. You know, just take care of her kids. But this guy's losing his freaking mind. And I still remember he had this red flannel shirt on. Mm-hmm. And like a big, he was a big dude, beard. He looked like Paul Bunyan.
5: Yeah.
3: Is basically what was coming across.
5: Good, because that's what I was picturing.
3: Yeah, that's exactly what it was, man. He had probably like a caterpillar hat on. He just had that look about him like he's going to F everyone up. Then the police show up. They arrest the guy. And then we got the rest of the day off. Man, that freaked me the hell out.
5: You don't say.
3: Yeah.
5: Yeah.
3: And my stepfather got me the job. And I'm like, what?
5: What are you doing?
3: Trying to get me killed, man? What the hell? What is the most ridiculous situation that you've dealt with at work? 206-803.
4: I mean, having a gun pointed at you is scary. But even just being somewhere where somebody's got a gun.
5: Oh, no, it's a shotgun.
3: He ran across the street like a military guy charging.
5: Right. He's probably ex-military.
3: The way he was holding the rifle or the shotgun. Like he looked like he was like a Green Beret. You know, like he looked like G.I. Joe was running across the street.
4: Yeah, it's frightening.
3: With a shotgun. Yeah.
5: Yeah. And you have those glass doors. That'll keep him up.
3: Glass windows the whole way around. Right. I'm like, okay.
5: Hello, Remus. Welcome to the men's room.
7: Hola, boys.
5: Hola.
7: So when I was, I would say about 25 years old, I was, I worked for a computer rental company and my boss was 1 year younger than me. So that tended to be fun when, you know, we started off and, you know, having a boss younger than you, it was great, except for the fact that on this one night, Friday night at 4:55, we got a call and somebody had, they'd gotten.
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1: He told me that he doesn't want to have to deal with this because he wants to go out dancing. And my boss's mouth is just wide open. Like, he cannot believe I just said that. And the guy's like, he said, what? And I said, I told you. And he said, well, what are you going to do? And I said, well, the moment I hang up and he stops bitching at me, I'm going to grab my tools and I'm going to come out there and take care of you. And I hung up, and my boss said, you know, I should fire you right now for that. And I was like, look, you left me in a really bad position because you want to go out dancing.
2: And you also said you don't care. So obviously you
3: deal with it.
1: Yeah. Yep. And he said he didn't care what I said, you know? And so I immediately, you know, drove from Kirkland out to Tacoma to help this guy out, got everything working for him. And he ended up tipping me $100. And he told me, it was like, look, I don't ever want to speak to that boss of yours again, but you've got a customer for life.
2: You know, that is good.
1: It was great. And the guy, he would call me, he would tip me, you know, $50, $100, whatever, every time, you know, I came out to help him out with stuff. But it was just like, my boss was ready to kill me. And the next Monday, like, so what happened? And I said, well, he tipped me $100, but he doesn't ever want to speak to you again.
3: He's probably fine with it.
1: Yeah, yeah. He was a cool boss, other than that one moment, you know.
3: It's amazing that dancing's that important.
2: Dancing.
3: I can understand if it was karaoke night for some reason. That
2: what?
3: I can understand that. Yeah, I can justify.
2: If you mean karaoke as in the euphemism,
3: no,
2: sure.
3: No.
2: Hey, man, I'm gonna sing that tonight.
3: You can dance anywhere you want. You know, you can sing anywhere you want. But I get, like, if you wanted to go karaoke, I'd be like, you go karaoke.
4: I think going out dance, it's a better thing.
2: The really? Karaoke, yeah.
4: Yeah.
2: Because the thing is, I don't have to watch you dance if I don't want to, but I have to hear you sing karaoke.
3: As far
2: as the general public goes, like, even if you're a bad
3: if
2: dancer,
3: it's karaoke
2: it's
3: night,
2: entertaining.
3: It's one night a week.
2: You know? Like, if you're a really bad dancer, but you're dancing, it brings some entertainment by it. So I can sit at the bar and be like, dude, I can't take my eyes off this person because they're so bad, but it makes it fun. If you're a bad singer, it's like, you're just ruining my night, man. You're killing a song. You sound like crap. And seems like the people that sing the worst, somehow they have, like, 7 songs in the queue. Mm-hmm. And welcome back to the stage. And you're like, Jesus Christ.
4: Well, karaoke's a weird mix of, like, there's people that can sing.
2: People absolutely sing.
4: Right. Then there's people who are just going to try to sing. And you're like, all right, I get that.
2: I get it.
4: Then there's people that just pick terrible songs.
2: Yeah. We at our local watering hole. Did you know they have a karaoke night?
4: I am often not there when they have it.
3: I do the same thing.
2: I did not know that they had a karaoke night. And granted, it was a night that the wife and I aren't normally there. But we go in, and there was a lot of people. I'm always at the bar, so my back is to where the karaoke is. And a song came on, and my words to my wife were like, cool, man, I haven't heard this in a while. Not realizing that the average person was going to start singing. So when they start singing, I look at my wife, I'm like, what version is this? And you just kind of turn around and look at the jukebox. But between me and the jukebox, it's the guy and his girlfriend, and they're so excited, and they're singing the song. When they finished the song, it's maybe 3.5 minutes. We were like, check, please. Mm-hmm. And our bartending friend was like, God, just hang out. I said, I cannot do this. I cannot listen to these people sing. And I realized they had like 4 or 5 more songs to go. And something bad's going to happen.
4: It's almost as bad as on New Year's Eve when us three and my other buddy were like, oh, there's a DJ? Oh, we got to go.
3: Yeah. Man, I picked up food the other night, probably 2 or 3 weeks ago. I'll tell you where it is. The dining area is where the karaoke is.
2: Ugh.
3: Okay, but the bar is where you pick up the food.
2: Right.
3: So I'm standing at the bar. I get a beer real quick. I'm waiting for my food to get ready. As soon as they give me my thing, I'm cashing out on the check. If you've ever heard More Than a Feeling with a Korean accent.
2: Oh,
3: as
2: no.
3: As soon as they started More Than a Feeling.
2: You're just like, oh, no.
3: I'm thinking to myself, no one can cover Boston.
2: Right.
3: This is going to be amazing. Like, how is this going to be possible? It was not possible. I was like, I cannot believe this person's going to try to do More Than a Feeling.
2: Did you stay at least to hear
3: them? I was mesmerized.
2: Yeah, I was going to say.
3: They basically just talked through the whole thing. And I'm not going to do it.
2: Come on.
3: Because it wouldn't be cool.
2: Come on.
3: You know exactly how it sounds. What's the most ridiculous situation that you've dealt with at work? 206-803.
5: Hey, what's up, flies? This is David Spade.
6: Dana Carvey.
5: Look, I know we never actually left, but I'll just say it.

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0: ISW. The shenanigans continue. 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
2: Hello, Jason. Welcome to the Men's Room.
3: Hola, fellas. Hola.
2: Hola. Hola.
3: Oh, okay. Well, let's get into it. So, I retired from the military in 2022. A few years before that, I was out in the Mojave Desert, and I got stuck guarding the corpse of a desert tortoise for about 48 hours. Some guys in another unit decided they wanted to capture this thing and try to smuggle it back to Alaska. Well, it ended up dying, and we had to wait for the Wildlife and Fish Department or whoever they are to come and deal with this. And so I got stuck guarding the corpse of a giant desert tortoise for about 2 days.
2: Let me ask you this.
4: Jesus.
2: That's
4: awful.
2: Say you didn't guard the corpse of a giant dead tortoise in the middle of the goddamn desert. What was their fear? What did they think would happen?
3: Well, they thought it might disappear and it would hinder the investigation. Somebody might come and steal it or try to cover for their guys or whatever.
2: And so you had to stand there. Were you the only guard or did they have other people?
3: No, me and my buddy, we were on shifts, so me and my buddy guarded it, and it wasn't like we were looking at it, it was on a table or whatever. I think they had it in they put it in a big coffin deep freezer or something. They stuck it in there, and so it wasn't rotting or anything out in the middle of the desert, but it wasn't a good time for the guys who captured it and killed it. I'll tell you that.
4: Well, I bet not.
2: Yeah.
1: How about just being in full uniform in the middle of the Mojave Desert during the day?
2: Guarding a tortoise.
1: How hot was that?
3: Yeah, I mean, it wasn't that bad. I did about 4 combat tours overseas. And so, I mean, we were living pretty good out there. We had good food and everything. We played a lot of, spades or whatnot, just hanging out, listening to y'all. And so, yeah, it was good times, but not so good for the people who killed the tortoise and the tortoise himself.
2: Brother, that is the dumbest damn thing I've heard. I mean, I get it, but why couldn't they just throw it in a pickup truck and drive it to the people that are going to do the investigation?
4: You got to wait for Fish and Wildlife. You can't. It's a crime scene.
3: You got to. It was the Army dealing with another organization, and so you had to you had to get the reports and you had to get those people dispatched out there. You couldn't take it from the crime scene. The people that were involved had to be. They were detained. They got fined. They didn't get to go back to Alaska. But their thought process was they were trying to capture this thing to take it back with them.
2: Sure.
3: And in the process, it died. Like they were trying to feed it chow hall food.
1: Well, also, Alaska doesn't seem like the best place for a desert tortoise.
3: No, you don't say.
1: Yeah, no, I'm just saying.
2: It's right there in the name.
1: If I was moving to Arizona, if I was moving to New Mexico or, I don't know, Texas, maybe. But other than that, where is Southern California?
2: How big
1: was this
2: going
1: to live?
2: How big is a desert tortoise?
3: This thing was probably, no joke, it was probably, I don't know, 3 feet, not about 2.5 feet in length.
2: Damn.
3: Probably about, I don't know, 1.5 feet wide. And then, because the shell is part of the creature. You just can't take it out of the shell. And that thing, it was pretty big. I don't know, I wasn't privy to the information that came on with the investigation. But that thing, I think, was probably about 45, 50 years old.
1: Oh, easily.
2: That's the other thing.
1: They can live up to 250, right. 300 years.
2: If you smuggle a tortoise, and now you have this tortoise, now what? Because it's going to outlive you.
1: I don't know. There's a picture of one that was the oldest tortoise in the world or whatever the deal was, and they showed a picture of the president at that time. It's this old grainy black and white, looking.
2: How old was that?
4: Is that Jonathan?
1: The one that
4: there's one that's lived for, because, what's the theory of evolution?
2: Yeah, the dude? Darwin. Yeah.
4: There's pictures of him with that tortoise.
2: And that tortoise?
4: I'm almost positive.

0: And 93 years old.
1: Then there's pictures of him like in the 80s and 90s.
2: Then he looked different. Then they have like bigger hair.
1: Still looks like an old tortoise.
2: I mean, look, man, that's cool, but at some point, wouldn't you kind of get sick of him? You know, like, all right, man, you know, you're still here.
1: Right. He's probably sick of humans.
2: You know, you might be right. Just like, guys, stop taking my picture. I look exactly the same.
1: Yeah, it's like, I'm just out here living, man.
2: Hello, Shane. Welcome to the men's room.
3: Hola, bitches.
2: Hola.
3: Hey, all right, so I'll try to make this quick. So setting the scene, it was back in about the 90s, mid-90s. It, you know, before marijuana was legalized, I worked for a pretty large retail company, and we had this lady that was the HR director, and she would just bust your nuts on everything. I mean, just everything, especially when it comes to drugs. And you do anything, any kind of accident, anything wrong, she would run you in for a UA. So one day, a buddy of mine and I were walking through the parking lot, the employee parking lot, and just happened to walk by this car. And I noticed sitting right in the middle of the driver's seat is a pipe loaded with weed. And I'm like, oh, man, whose car is that? And so we started kind of asking around, found out it was her car.
2: Uh-huh.
3: And the pipe was right in the middle of the seat. So I told my buddy, I said, hey, let's go in and confront her on this. Because, you know, she would, you know, she'd confront us. Let's go confront her. Now, I was smoking back in those days, but didn't really matter at this point. And so I asked him if he wanted to go. And he's like, hell no. I want nothing to do with that. I said, you know what? I'm going to do it. So I went into her office, closed the door, and gave her the old talk she gave other people. Hey, we got to have a talk. So we both sat down. I said, you got this pipe right in the middle of your seat. I think you might want to move that. You don't want anybody to see that. And she just starts denying it, telling me that I'm wrong. So I said, well, let's walk out there. We walk out there. Sure enough, right in the middle of her seat, well, she's saying that somebody planted it. Uh-huh. Somebody must have planted it there. It's like, yeah, your doors are locked. Your windows are up. Nope. And it was that spot. I don't know if you guys ever did this, but, you know, when back in the day when you were smoking in your car, you might take your pipe and just kind of push it underneath your leg to kind of hold it.
2: Yeah.
3: And
2: what I've heard.
3: Yeah. And so she's, and then later on, she confronts me and says, hey, you can't tell anybody about that. And I said, you know, I won't. I'm good with that. And she says, you know, I have a daughter. She smokes, and she probably just left it in my car. And I said, so you sat on it and drove all the way to work with that under your butt? And I don't remember what she said in response, but the good news is, for the rest of my career with that company, I had no worries about having to take a drug test.
2: Oh, nice.
0: Oh, yeah, nice.
2: That works out, man. I think you did the right thing on that, man. I knew a guy. I knew him from Baltimore. He was from a different state originally. He's about 15 years older than me. And he told me he's going to move back to his home state. His eventual goal, he wanted to represent that state in the Senate of the United States. Cool. He actually pulled it off, right? A couple of years have passed, but hey, man, I will not say the state, but I'm living in Baltimore, so he is visiting some friends in Baltimore, but he gives me a call, and he's like, hey, man, do you want to ride in the limo? Because he's got a limo now, because he's a senator. Cool. We sit in his limo, and we hotbox this thing, all right? I'm smoking a bowl with this guy, which we had done many, many times before, so it wasn't anything new. But one of the things that was coming up on the docket, so to speak, in addition to everything else they vote on, they were still fighting to legalize weed. And I mean, at this point, this is like 95, maybe. So it's nowhere close to passing states, federal level, you name it. And I'm like, all right, man, well, now that you're in the United States Senate and we're back here hotboxing in your car, tell me that you're going to vote in favor of legalizing weed. He's like, no chance, man. I'm like, what are you talking? Dude, you've smoked weed as long as I've known you. He's like, and I'll smoke weed as long as you know me. But he's like, career suicide. So I said, you're telling me you're here smoking. I mean, and again, we're hotboxing your limo. But when you get down to D.C., you're going to vote against it. And he's like, I got a whole speech written and everything that we got to say against it. And he goes, look, before you get mad at me, he goes, about 40% of the cats I work with, same thing.
0: Yeah,
2: Leonard Stone. He's like, we get great weed because we have so much money. But he's like, as far as it being legal, he's like, no, we can't do it because, again, career suicide. I was like, for real, man? He goes, look, you know, when you work in the federal government, at least if you're a public face of it, you know, people we've heard of in Congress, he's like, you're an actor.
0: Yeah.
2: We mean about 25% of what we say. But he's like, yeah, he's like, trust me, they won't legalize prostitution. He's like, you cannot believe how many hookers

0: hanging out outside of the Capitol building on a regular basis. People have nicknames. Like, the hookers have nicknames for the regular clients. He's like, but they will never vote to legalize it. It's like, and weed is the tip of the iceberg. He's like, there are so many drugs in Congress, man. He's like, look, they're just people. He's like, but we're just liars. He's like, but we are going to pass some bills that benefit you. I'm like, all right, well, cool, man. But he's like, yeah, the weed, it's going to stay illegal.
1: From the hookers, I know, are true.
0: Oh,
1: when I worked, because the AFL's at 16th and I Street, and Friday nights when I would get off, you got to drive by like the Mayflower, a couple of these famous hotels in D.C., and they all hung out on that one street. But you'd see limos and everything. But when Congress wasn't in session, you'd see a lot less hookers.
0: Yeah, they're not there, man. Yeah.
2: From the previous caller on the tortoise.
0: Yes.
2: All right, so the world's oldest living tortoise is 193 years old.
0: All right.
2: 193 years old, the president of the United States was Grover Cleveland.
0: Jesus Christ.
2: For his second term
0: in
2: office. Grover Cleveland. Our question, what is the most ridiculous situation you've dealt with at work? 206-803-ROCK.
0: Hello, Richard. Welcome to the men's room.
3: Hola, fellas.
0: Hola.
3: So this happened about 20-plus years ago. At work, and all of a sudden, here comes the boss out of his office, you know, talking to employees. Well, there's a sheriff or a cop with him, and cop proceeds to tell us that we can't go outside on break. And we ask him why. He can't really get into detail. Well, about 2 minutes later, we start hearing gunshots. Well, apparently, the apartment's across the street. Someone had called police for something, domestic violence or whatever, and he ended up getting in a shootout with the cops, and a few stray bullets ended up hitting my work building. And, well, needless to say, he didn't make it.
0: Oh, that's typically how it goes when
2: you
0: get out of
2: shooting
0: at
2: the
0: cops.
2: It's not going to end well.
0: Did anyone in your building get hurt, or did the bullets just hit the building itself?
3: They just hit the building themselves, but we were able to get off early. With the rest of the day paid, so kind of worked out.
2: As long as somebody got shot inside.
0: Yeah, I like how there's always the silver lining. And then we got the rest of the day off. Yeah, he was gunned down, but dude, seriously.
2: Ding, ding, ding, ding, ding.
0: I got out of there.
2: Why are you home so early? What's the most ridiculous situation you've dealt with at work? 206-803-ROCK.
0: Hello, Curtis. Welcome to the men's room.
4: Lady of the night.
0: Hola. That's for you, Mike.
1: Lady of the night. Here she is.
4: I was the night auditor at a hotel back about 20 years ago, basically working the front desk. And it was about 1 o'clock in the morning. I get a call from one of the guests who's like, yeah, there's this strange scratching outside my door. And when I look out, I don't see anything. And I'm like, oh, God, I'll come investigate. So I go up to the third floor and I walk down the hall and I look and there's this guy on all fours, like just crawling around on the floor in the hall. And I'm like, sir, are you okay? And he gets up and he's kind of looking at me and he's like, oh, yeah, no, I'm fine. And I'm like, are you a guest here? And he's like, yeah, I'm over in room, you know, 301 or whatever. And I'm thinking to myself, 301's like the guest suite we have for this local comedy club. Like, so he must be like a comedian. I'm like, sir, what's your name? He gives me his name. So I'm like, okay, let me escort you back to your room. And he's like, well, I forgot my room key. And I'm like, okay, well, we'll have to go down, you know, get you a new room key. So I go and check, and lo and behold, his name's on the registry. So I'm like, okay, well, sir, you need to go back to your room. And he's, like, rating the cookies, the free cookies we have at the counter, just, like, rating them. I mean, fistfuls of just cookies, chowing down. And I'm like, okay, hungry little fella. So I get him back to his room, give him his new card, let him in, think everything's hunky-dory. I'm like, sir, you need to stay in your room. Like, that's it. Last warning, you got to stay in your room. So I head back downstairs, and about an hour later, I get another call from a different room. And they're like, there's some guy wandering around outside without a shirt on. Can you deal with it? So finally, I'm like, okay, that's it. I've had enough. So I called the manager, and I'm like, hey, I got this guy that needs to be evicted, but he's in the special room, you know, because we've got that suite for the comedians for the local comedy club. So, like, can I get okay to evict him? And she's like, yeah, go ahead. Like, we're going to get some flack from the comedy club, but we got to go ahead and do it. So I'm like, okay. So I call the cops. They show up lickety-split. And they go up there, and they told me after the fact that when they went to evict him, he's like, where's my son? And
0: his
4: they're like,
0: son?
4: Sir, is there someone else here with you? Yeah. They're like, are someone else here with you? And he looks deadpan at the officer, and he's like, oh, no, he's with his mom. And they were like, oh, God. So they tore the room apart just to make sure there wasn't anyone in there or any indication that the kid had been there. But they came downstairs and asked what they wanted, what I wanted him, like, did I want him arrested or whatever? I'm like, no, get him off the property. So I thought that was that. Like, you know, I was just done with him. Then about 6 months later, I'm training my replacement. She's like, what's the craziest thing you've ever dealt with? And I'm like, oh, I'm telling her this story. And then I hear the ding of like the front desk bell. So I go with her to check in the next guest or whatever. And there's the comedian standing there, the guy that I kicked out. And he's like dressed like really well, you know, clean, straight shaven, everything. And he's like, hey, man, you were the guy that night that kicked me out. And I was like, yeah. And he's like, thank you so much for that. And I'm like, why? And he's like, because I got my life straight. He's like, my wife kicked me out. She had already taken my child. I had OD'd on some drugs.
0: Jesus.
4: I had a medical emergency on the route when the police were taking me. They took me to the hospital, and I swore off drugs then and there.
0: And that man's name is Eddie Murphy.
2: And now he's a late-night TV talk show.
0: Have you followed his career at all?
4: I know his name, but I have not followed his career. I've been meaning to look him up, because every time I tell friends and family about this story, you know, new friends or acquaintances or whatever, they're like, dude, that guy sounds nuts. Because, I mean, that when we went to the elevator to, like, get him back up to his room, he fell to the floor at one moment and started pawing at the carpet. And I'm like, sir, what are you doing? He's like, this is mine. I got to take it with me. And I'm like, sir, that's not yours. It's hotel property.
0: And it's carpet.
4: Let's get back to your room.
1: Is this the hotel chain with, like, the famous cookie of chicken?
4: It's Otis Spunkmeyer cookies. And ooh, I don't think they're that famous. I think we've only got, like, two. At the time when I worked there, I think we only had two locations.
1: All right. Yeah, there's it's a double. Somebody has, like, you check in and they get, and it's an awesome cookie.
0: And they give you a cookie?
1: Yeah.
2: Never had that.
0: I've never had that experience. Nope. Man.
1: Really?
0: No.
1: Yeah.
2: Otis Spunkmeyer, I know from Subway.
1: That's a made up name.
2: What is the most ridiculous situation you've dealt with at work? 206-803-ROCK.
0: Look, even if it's your real name, I'd be like, do not put my name on the spot.
1: I think it's worse they made it up.
0: Really?
1: Yeah.
2: Well, the Spunk part.
0: Well, yeah, that's not. That's a bad sales pitch. I agree. Hello, Michael. Welcome to the men's room.
5: Hey, what's up?
0: Hola.
5: So, yeah, I work for the Department of Veterans Affairs in Seattle, Washington. And I got a call after hours one day, and they go, hey, we need you to come clean up a suicide. I'm like, what?
0: What?
5: And they go, yeah, you're grounds of transportation. That's your job. And I'm like, what? And they're like, yeah, get up here as soon as you can. And I'm like, what? And they're like, just get here. So I get up there, and they go, yeah, you need to pressure wash the whole front entrance to the mental health building so that it looks good in the morning when people come in. And I'm like, what? And they're like, yeah, just do it. So all the VA police are out there, and me and my buddy Misa from Samoa, we hook up the pressure washer to the truck, and we pull up in there with a front full tank, and we get the pressure washing. So it's the middle of the night. We don't have any lights, really. And we do the best we can. So about 4 hours later, I get another phone call. Hey, it's not good enough. You need to come up here and do it again. I'm like, what? And they're like, yeah, you need to come up here and do it again. I'm like, all right. Well, so, okay. So we go back up there, and the guy used a shotgun, and it was pretty widespread.
0: Oh,
5: brain matter.
0: So it was everywhere.
2: Did you go, what?
1: What?
0: What?
5: I don't know how many times I said that day. And they were like, yeah, so you know, I don't. So we were pressure washing. And then we went to these flower beds, and we had these contractors that were doing weeding that day. And I'm looking at these flower beds, and I'm like, hey, there's some brain matter in there. And I told the contractors, like, yeah, you guys can't be pulling weeds in that flower bed right now. So we were there for, like, I don't know, 10 hours all day, pressure washing. And then you had people walking back and forth from the parking garage to the front entrance on the main entrance. And we'd have to stop because we didn't want the mist generated, you know, the blood-brain mist generated to get into the air so that people were breathing it and whatnot.
0: That is fair.
2: What? Somehow that broke up the severity of the story.
1: It did. Just because you kept saying it.
0: What?
2: I was like,
1: you got to clean that up. What? Like tonight. What?
0: It's brain matter. What?
1: I like he's just trying to stretch it out before he's like, all right, I'll do it.
2: It's a great employee technique.
0: What?
2: What?
1: What?
2: Jesus.
0: I'm going to start doing that now. What?
1: Yeah. What? You guys need to do this or that.
0: What?
2: What? What is the most ridiculous situation you've had to deal with at work? 206-803-ROCK.
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0: 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You're in the men's room.
1: What is the most ridiculous situation you've had to deal with at work? 206-803-ROCK.
2: What? Dad, bringing the room down.
1: What?
2: What? Hello, Chris. Welcome to the men's room.
3: Hola. I can't say this. Dave Grohl did sing, I believe it's on Lithium. Come on, people now, smile on your brother, everybody get together, try to love one another right now.
2: Did he?
3: Anyway.
4: They give Dave Grohl some credit, but...
3: Had to share that.
1: Okay. Right.
3: And then he did go on to have a pretty good career, you know.
2: Oh, yeah. Oh, that band, they're going to be somebody someday, that Foo Fighters.
3: So my story, I used to work for a recruiting place, for temp jobs and putting people to work. And the office I worked at was on Tacoma Mall Boulevard. Right off I-5, and our building was it was a old bank that was converted into an office building. So I saw a guy walk down the drive-through, the driveway. And anyway, I didn't think anything of it because there's lots of transits and stuff around there. Well, I come out, get done with work, and I come out about a half hour, 45 minutes later, and the driver's side window of my car is busted out. So I'm like, oh my God. So basically I had seen this guy. So I tell one of the office gals, call the police, report this. And I'm like, this guy couldn't have gotten too far if he's on his feet. So I just peel out of there in my SUV, and I saw him about a half a mile down the road, and he was just walking, and he saw my vehicle and just bolted running. So I pull into this parking lot of apartment complex that had like a parking garage attached to it.
2: Yeah.
3: He runs up the stairwell. I slam on my brakes, get out of the car, go up the stairwell, chase the guy down. And he had taken like my passport. I don't know why I had my passport in my vehicle, which is stupid, but
2: what is he going to do with your passport?
3: I have no idea, but I was pissed and I didn't want to replace it. He also took a pair of sunglasses. And this is kind of a funny part of the story. It was around Easter time, so I had some Cadbury eggs, the hard-shelled Cadbury eggs.
5: Did you eat those when you got them back?
3: I actually did.
5: Okay. just making sure. Well,
2: depends where he hid them.
3: Yeah. Well, he had them in his hand. He had the bag in his hand, and they had put the other stuff, in his coat. And I was like, you need to give me my... mother effing stuff back. And he's like, I don't have your stuff. And I'm like, those are my Cadbury eggs. And so
5: that'll teach him.
3: He knew I had them. And I'm like, look, buddy, I won't turn you in. Just give me my stuff back. And I was incensed. I mean, the guy probably saw the crazy in my eyes. I was about to beat the brakes off him. So he goes to open his coat to get my stuff out. And he has a machete underneath it, which is probably what, you use the handle to break the glass on my car. And I'm thinking, oh my gosh, what am I gotten myself into?
2: For Cadbury eggs.
3: For Cadbury. Well, I mean, my passport. But anyway, he ended up turning the stuff over to me and I just left.
5: Damn.
3: So okay. Didn't report him.
2: But you did eat the Cadbury eggs.
3: I did, yes.
5: Okay.
1: All right. See, that would be, that'd be one of the things I would probably just throw away.
2: Yeah, it's something about, I don't know, especially when it has the body heat on it. Like, I'll tell you what, bro.
4: But you don't like Cadbury eggs.
1: I don't, but even any kind of food product that he might have taken from me.
4: Let me just ask you.
2: Peanut butter Twix.
4: Right. What if it's a Reese's egg?
5: I mean.
1: You got to think of something you like.
2: Score
1: no,
2: bar.
1: this guy's had it in his coat. He's got it,
2: But it's still in the wrapper, man.
4: Nope. Correct.
2: Really?
4: Nope.
1: I don't take food into the bathroom at work.
2: You do it in Vegas.
1: That was a different situation.
2: Just saying.
1: But on the norm, I don't do that.
2: No, on the norm, you don't.
1: On the norm.
2: But you're not above it.
1: What is the most ridiculous situation you've dealt with at work? 206-803-ROCK.
4: I know how much you like Reese's. That's a Reese's peanut butter egg. You know you're eating it.
2: Yeah, I would.
1: Bag of peanuts, probably taking that back.
2: Taking the peanuts?
1: Yeah.
2: All right.
4: Because, right, it's not opened.
1: The peanuts are shelled.
2: Sure.
1: I'm safe. Double layer.
2: Okay, say... peanuts are still in the shell, but he has opened the bag and had a few.
5: No.
2: So he, really?
5: Nope.
2: You know, the peanuts, they're still safe inside of the shell.
1: What if he's got fentanyl on his hand or something? He goes in that bag and grabs
4: it. Yeah, all right, so I'm with Miles on this one. If the candy's open and there's like a piece missing,
1: no.
4: Then no.
2: But a peanut's still in the shell. So he's opened the bag of peanuts.
4: Yeah, but he's been touching them.
2: Right. Okay, fair enough.
4: But he got a sore on him.
2: I'm just going to eat peanuts and get high.
4: It's not the high you want.
2: Hello, Kenny. Welcome to the men's room.
6: Hola.
2: Hola.
6: So, my story starts right around the time of COVID. I was out of work. I got a job at one of the local casinos, and I was doing security there. And the casinos had all reopened, and there's policies in place, a mask policy. You've got everybody has to show ID to get inside. On this day, I happened to be on my lunch, and we all have radios, and so I'm on my lunch break in the employee dining room, and I hear a call over the radio, and the call is of another security officer at a door, and she's having some issues with a guest who has no ID and is requesting a lead. And so I think nothing of it, continue eating. And then a very short while later, she called again on the radio and she's like, I need somebody here right now. He's starting to undress. And so I'm looking at my watch, how much time I have left on my break, and deciding, yeah, this is totally worth me losing the rest of my break. And so I decide to start walking towards that door. And I get there right around the same time that my lead does. And sure enough, this guy is in the midst of undressing. At this moment, they still had like their coat on and like shirt. And that was about it. Well, and underwear. But they had removed their pants, shoes, the guy was saying, what do you need my ID for? This is me, like pointing to himself and whatnot. We're like, everybody has to have ID to come in. Everybody has to have valid ID to come in.
2: And clothes.
6: And so the guy is like still in the midst of undressing, like all he's strewn out on something. And my lead is trying to talk to him. And by now we've got about like 15 other officers around. And we're at this point trying to get him outside of the door. So back out into the parking garage, without using force. So it's all like he has to voluntarily, walk out at this point, unless we're given approval to force him out.
2: Getting naked, man. Well, what did you end up doing with the guy?
6: So, well, the guy eventually, we eventually got him to go outside with just his underwear on. And and so we get him outside and we're talking to him like, dude, like, you can come in, but you got to have ID and you got to be clothed. And he's all start arguing with us and we're like, all right, man, at this point, you have to leave. If you don't leave, we're going to call tribal police. Tribal police will take care of you. He's like, whatever and whatnot. My lead finally calls tribal police, and as soon as he hears that call, the guy starts walking up with just his underwear and socks on.
2: Not.
6: The following was the most amazing call I had ever heard. My lead was calling out to surveillance and all the other security officers. White male, departing property, white socks and tidy whitey.
2: So
4: that's a lot of white.
2: Yep. I'm just saying, if I had changed my underwear and put on boxers, could I just say, Jesus, I am not the guy you're looking for?
5: Unbelievable.
2: I'm clearly wearing black boxers, not tidy whiteys.
4: Why is it tidy whiteys too?
2: I don't know. I feel not a lot of people still rock the tidy whiteys. Last time I saw a guy in tidy whiteys in an unfortunate position, I was living in Belltown. Smoke alarm went off at like maybe 1 o'clock in the morning. So it's not super late, not super early, whatever. but it's maybe 50 degrees outside. So everyone at least grabbed a hoodie. Like, the building's not on fire, but there was smoke somewhere. So everyone in the building evacuates. We're all kind of waiting outside to get the go-ahead to go in. And a lot of people were chilly. A lot of people were in pajama pants and stuff. But you hear this guy's voice say, does anyone have a coat? And I turn around, and the only dude standing out there in just his underwear is this guy, and it's tidy whiteys. And that's the only thing no one
1: can. You give him his coat?
2: I'm not giving him my coat, man.
1: But you would eat the Cadbury egg?
2: Yes. I would eat the Cadbury egg.
1: You
2: but
1: wouldn't
2: I wasn't
1: give a guy.
2: Well, no. I want you to understand. I did not give him a coat because he looked weird in his tidy whiteys. I felt so bad for the guy because he was so ridiculous.
4: You didn't walk down there with an extra coat.
2: That is why. I'm not giving my coat. I'm cold. I know you're colder than me, but, dude, take the, like, so if the building were an inferno, I would get running outside like that. But, like, there are no flames. A smoke detector went off, man.
4: I don't know that. I let people borrow a hoodie all the time, right?
2: Sure.
4: I don't know that I let my friends borrow them if they were shirtless. You expect a little barrier between you, that guy, and your hoodie.
2: I would do it if you're shirtless, but something about the tidy whities is different than boxers. Like, if you're wearing boxers or boxer briefs, it just looks less crazy to me.
1: What about a girl in one of your sweatshirts?
4: Well, sure, that's fine.
1: But there's no, it's just skin on the sweatshirt.
4: Yeah, that's fine. I just find it odd wearing a hoodie without a shirt to begin with. Like, you got to be in a super hurry. And then, I don't know.
2: I wanted to wear a shirt yesterday.
1: I wear a hoodie.
4: You didn't wear a shirt underneath that hoodie?
2: No, just wearing a hoodie.
1: No, I never do.
4: That's so weird.
2: Why is that weird, man? It's like, look, I could have gotten a long sleeve shirt, right? Yeah. The temperature's dropping. It had a hood.
1: That's why I'm wearing a hoodie. I don't need a t-shirt.
2: Yeah, I just grabbed a hoodie that you complimented.
4: Well, what if you go inside? It is a nice hoodie. I did compliment. Yeah. But what if you go somewhere and it's warm?
2: And then you push your sleeves on.
1: You're wearing your hoodie.
4: Pop that hoodie off. You got a shirt on.
2: Well, but I don't have that option, so it wasn't going to happen.
1: Or I'd already have a coat.
2: Or just be shirtless.
1: Yeah.
2: I mean, look, at that point, I just have to suck it up. Like, man, it's warm in here. Because the studios have been really hot, right? And it was a little warm in here yesterday. But I'm like, all right, just push up the sleeves. I'll get through it. But there was no shirt under the hoodie. It was just hoodie. If you see me in a hoodie that's not zip up, then chances are the only thing I'm wearing. If it's zip up, I'm probably wearing a shirt under
4: that. That seems wild to me.
2: I'm a wild man. There was no shirt under that hoodie.
1: Why is it wild?
4: It's just hoodies are a top layer.
2: They are, but sometimes.
4: Body, shirt, sweatshirt.
2: What about you, Mike? Would you wear a hoodie without a shirt in between?
4: Sure.
2: All right.
1: Yeah.
4: All day. Not just walking the dog in the morning.
1: No, that's how we get to work. That's how I come to work. Anytime I have a hoodie on, man, I don't have a shirt.
4: Somebody's got to help me out here.
1: What do you mean?
4: I think that's insane.
2: Why can't you just put on a hoodie? Ooh, Jesus, spit flew out of my mouth. Why can't you just wear a hoodie and like that? That is my top half for the day.
7: It's plenty cold outside. You should be good.
1: I wore a hoodie in here the other day. It was so hot in this damn studio.
2: God, it was hot.
1: That's why I wore t-shirts the rest of the week.
8: Hey, it's Jen Hatmaker. Here's what I've learned in midlife. Joy isn't the reward you earn after all the work is done. Joy is the work. That's what this new series on For the Love is all about. The sacred, yes. It's choosing delight.

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1: A hoodie all next week. Every single day.
2: It's going to be a hoodie week.
1: Yeah, hoodie week for the YouTube people.
3: I run hotter.
2: You go as hoodie and the blowfish.
3: Mm-hmm. I guess that's why. I just run hotter. I feel like I'd just be dripping sweat underneath this hoodie.
2: You probably would. You probably would, yeah.
1: Aren't you just sweating on the t-shirt then? So it's even hotter?
3: No, I'm saying if I wasn't wearing the t-shirt.
2: He would pull off the hoodie.
1: But you would have a t-shirt on underneath the hoodie.
3: I wear hoodies to work all the time, but you notice as soon as I get it, I take them off.
2: Well, yeah, but you're wearing it like a jacket.
1: That should be a zip-up hoodie.
4: All right, Ted, you're getting some love over here on the YouTubes. We got, I wear a hoodie around the house with a shirt. I wear a shirt under a hoodie. Next thing Ted's going to say, you have to wear underwear under your pants.
3: Right.
4: I'm with Ted. Hoodies only here.
2: Most people are agreeing with you, Ted, as I'm looking at this. I'm with Ted, too. Hoodies only here, shirt underneath. Can't do zip-up hoodies. Yeah, I'm with Ted.
1: Not next week, you're not. It's going to be hoodie week.
2: It's going to be hoodie week.
3: It's going to bug me knowing that you're shirtless underneath those hoodies.
1: What is happening?
2: I'll tell you what. I will pull off my hoodie in the middle of the show if I start getting it.
3: I'm going to pull up your hoodies and just like slap your tummies.
1: Yeah. Yeah, it's right there.
3: Damn.
1: What is the most ridiculous situation you've dealt with at work? 206-803.
3: You know what? Not wearing a shirt underneath your hoodie is a travesty.
2: Yep.
1: What kind of shirt do you wear?
2: 62,000 texts.
1: Do you wear a long sleeve shirt, a t-shirt? What kind of shirt?
3: No, just a t-shirt, then you wear the hoodie. For me, it's all about, you always got to have a system.
2: Understood. Okay. Yeah. My system was just put on a hoodie, and then I wore a jacket on top of the hoodie when I was outdoors. And when I got to work, pulled on my jacket. Yeah, I was shirtless.
3: Unless we're on a beach. If you're shirtless in my house, I go, can I get a hoodie? I'd be like, put on a t-shirt first.
1: So you don't want the hoodie touching the skin. That's the weird thing.
3: Not your skin.
1: Okay, well, what about yours?
3: Well, no, either. So I'm going to sweat. Now, again, a woman's completely different.
1: Okay, that's right. But you can sweat into a t-shirt.
3: Yeah.
1: Just not a hoodie.
3: No.
1: All right.
2: Okay. Now we know.
1: Yeah.
2: You learn a lot about people. Hello, Bernie. Welcome to the men's room.
5: Hola, you semi-naked dinosaurs.
3: You never know in this room, Bernie.
1: Bernie, do you wear a t-shirt under your sweatshirt?
5: I actually do not sometimes.
1: Yeah,
3: thank you. Bernie?
1: Thank you.
5: Yep. So about 10 years ago, I worked at a classic car parts warehouse down in California. And the owner and his buddy went to one of those big auto auctions, you know, like in Scottsdale.
2: Sure.
5: And they each bought a car, six figures and then some. And a couple of weeks go by and the car carrier shows up. And after work, they're out in the parking lot, and his buddy, Reggie Jackson, had bought a 69 Chevelle convertible four-speed big block car for $125,000. And the boss man, the owner, he bought a Dick Harrell Camaro, who was a racer back in the late 60s and early 70s and died tragically. But this was one of his cars for $250,000. And I come out from the building, and there's Reggie Jackson doing burnouts in the boss's brand new $250,000 car.
1: It doesn't matter. It's Reggie Jackson.
2: Is your boss cool with it because it's Reggie Jackson?
5: Oh, yeah. They're buds. I'm standing next to him. I go, so is there going to be some payback involved? He goes, oh, yeah. Don't worry.
2: Damn.
1: Okay.
2: Is Reggie Jackson still alive?
1: I believe so, yeah.
2: I honestly don't remember.
1: There were some legendary stories from Baltimore from Memorial Stadium about Reggie Jackson.
2: Yes, there were.
1: Yeah.
2: Now do one more, Mike.
6: Yeah, one more.
2: One more. Hello, Jimmy. Welcome to the men's room.
7: Hey, hola.
2: Hola.
3: Reggie Jackson, 79, definitely alive.
2: Okay.
1: That's older than I thought.
7: Yeah. No, I was, my story is that I worked for Boeing for 30 years, but back in the 90s, I met my wife. And she wanted to go have a little bit of fun, and they got tunnels down underneath the company there. And it was back in the 90s, and she says, let's go down there and have some little bit of fun. So we went down in the

0: tunnel, we were walking around, and we were looking for a room to go into. And then she found one, and we opened up the door, and there was a chair in there. And so we sat there and had a little bit of fun. And then about later on that morning, the earthquake happened back in the 90s. And back then, we didn't have telephones. We had pagers. And she turned around. She says, "Oh, man, boy, you really rocked my world." And I said, "Man, we better get out of here." It was so dark. All the lights went out. Sirens were going off. And we were trying to open up the door. Well, it shook the building so bad that the door got jammed. So we couldn't even get out of the door. And she was freaking out. She was screaming and hollering and everything. And about a half hour, 45 minutes later, they came in down. You could hear people walking and pounding on doors and stuff. And they came in there and they opened up. They finally jarred the door open and they asked us, "What were we doing in there?"
1: "Because it smells like butt."
0: Yeah. So they said that, "Hey, what are you guys doing down there? You got to come with us to security." And so we ended up going upstairs, getting into the security office. And when HR came in there, and they were trying to fire me because they were trying to ask her if we were doing anything down there. And she said, "No, we weren't doing anything." And but we were. And so they tried to fire me, but they didn't. So I ended up working there till 2016, and then I retired.
2: Nice.
1: Oh, well done.
2: Okay.
1: Trapped in a room you had sex with in an earthquake.
2: Jesus. Ted versus the FCC is coming up at 4:35. And we get your emails on the way next from the men's room at KISW.com.
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1: One from our question, Dave. I'm working with the public, but told us I was a hostess at a corporate restaurant with too many chiefs, not enough Indians.
2: Yep.
1: One day, one of the idiot managers came to talk to us because a woman, she called and complained that the hostesses were rating the men 1 through 10 at the front table desk there. I was shocked and asked him, did you explain to this woman that everything we do is numbers? 2 to table 6, or 2 to table 10.
2: Oh,
1: we'll be
2: Jesus
1: ready in 5 minutes.
2: Christ.
1: He said no, that we need to be more careful with what we said because he had to apologize to her and send her a gift certificate so she would return. I guess you wouldn't have complained if we set them at table 10 instead of table 3. Positive Friday. That from Granny P.
2: Oh, my God.
3: Positive.
1: Yes.
2: Be more careful. No, that's how it works at restaurants.
3: You would hate to see the nicknames they put on those tickets.
2: Man, so I'll put it this way. If you are with a big group of people, say there's 6 or more, you're seated at a table, you've all placed your order, that wait person is very happy. Anytime someone who is not your waiter or waitress comes to the table and serves your food, so a lot of times the boss boy will help out and they know where to drop the dish, and you're like, man, that's amazing. Because on the ticket, you are described physically. Right, so it's not like nice guy. It's like dude with big nose on the end, fat lady.
3: That's my food.
2: Lazy eye. Right? I mean, seriously, and it's not to be mean, but it's going to come off mean because you are physically identified, right? And that way, the person who's not your way, they go, somehow they know that you ordered the clam chowder, even though you never talked to them.
1: Time for a few birthdays from the brought to you by Men's Room Roasted Red Salsa from San Juan Salsa Company.
4: I feel so good if I just say the word.
3: Dip responsibly.
1: Hey, guys.
3: That includes you, Phil Collins.
1: Smokey McRaefer here. Well, I do declare it's my daughter Serenity's birthday today. She's 13. The teen regimen begins, but I'm not worried. My daughter, a.k.a. Little Bit, sweetest girl in the world, and I'm so damn proud to be your dad. Hope Mom and Mommy's girlfriend, and I can give you the best birthday today yet. Could you get an introduction to the teen years from Coach Ted and some dad jokes? Love you guys so much, and rock on.
3: Let's see. All right, you're 13. I'm just going to be honest with you, kid. The next few years are going to be rough, all right? There'll be highs and lows. Being a teenager kind of sucks sometimes, though. All right, some people are going to be mean to you. 10 years from now, you won't care. You might care then. You got to get through high school. Wear your socks. Take some showers. Other than that, just know. Some things that happen in high school, while seem like a big time, a big deal at the time, will not be later on. You'll be fine. Hang in there.
1: I don't really have any appropriate 13-year-old jokes. I've got some Mike Tyson jokes.
2: All right, there you go. He's current.
1: What does Mike Tyson use to chat with the Pope?
3: What does he use to chat with the Pope?
1: When he wants to chat with the Pope, what does Mike Tyson use?
2: The phone?
1: No, FaceTime. What did Mike Tyson say to Vincent Van Gogh?
3: Can I take a bite of your ear?
1: Nah, you gonna eat that? Close. What do Chris Hemsworth and Mike Tyson have in common after a workout?
5: They're Thor.
1: They're both Thor. That's exactly right.
2: Nice. Nice.
1: What's Mike Tyson's locksmith called?
2: I don't know.
1: Keith. How does Mike Tyson get rid of his meth?
5: He cleans it up.
1: He hired a housekeeper. What does Mike Tyson wear to the dentist? You got this, Ted.
3: What does Mike?
1: It's on your mind all day. What does Mike Tyson wear to the dentist?
3: What?
1: A teeth hurt. And finally, why does Mike Tyson refuse to buy PlayStation?
2: I don't know.
1: He's an Xboxer.
2: Okay. All right.
3: There you go. Yeah,
2: Mike Tyson. I thought you said phony.
1: Yeah. Hello. Could you give my daughter Emma a birthday shout-out? She's 19. She would enjoy a fart montage and dealer's choice there, Mike. You guys rock. We both listen either live or on podcast. Absolutely love Big Dummy. Thanks, guys. That's from Mom and Bear, a.k.a. the Dad.

0: Happy 20th birthday, Jay. Have fun in Hawaii. I wish you the best of luck in your studies for radiology tech. Lots of love. That from Acacia. Dealer's choice, Mike. And since it's dealer's choice, I'm going to finish off these dad jokes. All right. What's the difference between marriage and prison? What is the difference between marriage and prison?
1: I don't know.
0: You can still have sex in prison. Ted, always remember, no matter how many socks you put on a bear, it will still have bare feet.
2: That's just common sense, dude.
0: Yeah.
2: That'd be hard to put a sock on a bear.
0: Sometimes.
1: If it doesn't want you to. Mm-hmm.
0: Sometimes I wonder about all the people in my lifetime.
1: Oh, yeah?
0: That I've given directions to. Where did they go?
1: I see. Yeah. Okay.
0: Not everyone thinks that Cleopatra is beautiful.
1: No.
0: But that's how Julius sees her. I went to my psychic yesterday, knocked on the door, and she said, "Who is it?" So I left. And finally, I once explained to my 4-year-old daughter, it's okay sometimes to poop your pants.
1: Oh, yeah.
0: She still makes fun of me for doing it, though. Gentlemen, I want to wish a very happy birthday to my beautiful wife, Chrissy. Can't wait to celebrate our 10-year anniversary next June, babe. Can I get Coke Ted getting us hyped up for the Mariners next year? Love y'all. Thanks, guys, and appreciate it.
2: All right. Coke Ted. Oh, for the Mariners next year. Coke Ted's been waiting for this. I'll be honest with you. I barely slept last night. I've been online battling out with Yankees jackasses. Mariners are going to be good. They're going to make some signings. They're going back to the playoffs. And hopefully they're going to win a World Series. Just go to the World Series, Mariners. We need this. And apparently half the country thinks I'm the biggest Mariners fan ever.
1: Bald-ass idiot.
0: Nice.
2: Yeah.
0: Hello, fellas. I want to wish a happy 42nd to the best brother ever, Steve. He's cracking some golf balls and crushing some beers in Vegas right now. Have a blast this weekend with your wifey. You deserve it, dude. Lots of love from your favorite, because she owns a bar, sister, Suzanne. Dealer's choice there, Mike, for Suzanne's brother.
3: Uh-oh, look up.
2: Oh, he's sad.
4: Chestnut!
2: He's always a little sad.
1: Why's he sad?
2: He's a Tottenham fan.
1: Oh, damn.
0: Guys, my boyfriend Nathan loves your show. He's been following you for years. It's his 35th birthday today, the 14th. Could he get a massive bong rip? And could Coach Ted offer any life advice about getting older? Maybe a Go Hawks as well.
2: All right.

0: Tell you one thing, Coach Love, 35. Solid age, man. You're right there. Not quite 40 yet. You know, you're old enough to be smart. But here's the main things. We got to stretch more. We got to buy a lot of Advil. We got to stack some cash, a.k.a. save some.
1: Yeah, pretty much covers it. Mm-hmm.
0: Right? It seems about 30. I mean, hopefully you have some. But yeah, 35 is definitely a good
1: start
0: time.
1: Start doing it, man.
2: Hey, guys, finally, happy birthday to my husband, Aaron Davis. So glad we get to celebrate with you this year. That from the lovely wife, Kristen Dealer's Choice as well there. Mike, whatever you want to give him.
3: You like that? You like that?
4: Are you me?
5: Please clap.
0: Also, birthday to my good buddy, Eddie Blackburn. He's a promoter, used to be a fighter. Right. Anybody that knows MMA in the area knows him. Mike, yeah, but your penis is too small.
2: Oh, nice.
1: MMA guy. He used to be a fighter.
2: That's going
1: to
2: work out well for him.
0: I'm sure he'll hear about it.
2: I heard those Mike Tyson jokes. No, he didn't. Maybe I did. No, he didn't. All right, guys, here you go.
6: Happy, happy, happy birthday. Happy, happy, happy birthday. Happy, happy, happy birthday to you, to you, to you. BG.
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2: Think about it, okay? I think it's time that we go back in time to the last time that we played Ted versus the FCC. So if we could, let's go back in time.
8: Time. Short City Shelly sits, and Shy City Shirley sits, while sipping City Schlitz and petting Fat Chuck Futt Buck.
2: Three times fast.
8: Short City Shelly sits while Shy
2: That was quick. Let's do it again.
9: And now, everyone's favorite daytime game show. Where one person could lose $325,000 and their job, or win and walk away with nothing. It's time for Ted versus the FCC.
2: So tired. We forgot that you missed this a few weeks back. So we didn't bring it back. So today I finally remembered. So you're going to try this one again.
0: Yeah. That voice sounded deep in that replay.
1: Mm-hmm. Yeah, that's right, brother.
0: Yeah.
2: This one comes from our listener, Joe, and he submitted it before. This is round two on Ted versus the FCC. And it goes something like this. Short City Shelly sits and Shy City Shirley sits while sipping City Schlitz and petting Fat Chuck Futtbuck. The way we do Ted versus the FCC, one time through, three times fast.
1: You got it, man.
0: Let's do this. All right.
2: For the hoodie wearers.
0: For my guy, Cal Raleigh. Short City Shelly sits and Shy City Shirley sits while sipping City Schlitz and petting Fat Chuck Futtbuck.
2: Three times fast.
0: Short City Shelly sits and Shy.
2: One.
0: Damn it.
2: Yeah. I don't need a round three on that one.
1: That's a weird guy to pet.
0: I'm not,
2: That's a good one.
0: I'm not the MVP either, Cal.
1: Cal's probably like, I could have done it, though.
0: You know, I thought the S's were going to get me.
2: Yeah.
1: No. Turns out Futt Buck throws you off a little bit.
2: Coming up at 5:08, we will drink a toast with a shot of the day. 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
1: Cut up here until 5:08. We'll drink and toast the weekend with a shot of the day. And we do have your headlines on the way at 5:50. But first, quick check out Mike Hawk and some of the stories and headlines he is not working on.
2: Well, thank you, Miles. Resource officers started handing out tickets to students at an elementary school in Indiana for using the phrase 6-7.
3: I saw that. And it's like, look, man, you might not like it because we get old. That's what happens. But every generation, there's a chunk of words that we say that adults don't like or don't understand. It will always be that way. Relax.
2: Kids are allowed to have and say stupid things.
3: Yeah. I mean, it's what they do. Why do you care?
2: Right.
3: Why does it bother you?
2: It's not offensive. Yeah. It's not. It's.
3: You know what, kids? Start saying 69.
1: That's what I'm saying. Right. They probably like, guys, stop saying 69.
3: Right. 60 noise. They're saying
1: 69.
3: You
1: think that's funny?
3: So what?
1: Okay.
2: Right. It's their inside joke. Let them have their inside joke.
1: Yeah.
2: I don't understand it. It's nonsensical. It has no basis.
3: But whatever. The kids.
2: Guess what? We're old. We don't get to get these things.
3: Actually, I kind of walked myself into this. My daughter was like, wait, what year were you born? I said, 1969. And she chuckled. I said, really? She goes, no, because you're old. I'm like, oh,
2: ew. Damn,
3: okay.
4: She's not laughing while we're laughing.
3: And then she gave me the look like, why, how immature are you? Like, that's the look she's giving me. She's like, I'm laughing at you because you're old. I'm like, I misstepped there. My bad.
2: Wildlife history has been made in Europe as beavers have been released into the Scottish Highlands.
3: Yeah!
5: Scottish beavers, let's go.
3: I booked my ticket.
5: There's no trees around here to jump down.
6: The teeth.
5: What am I going to damn, Loch Ness?
6: The size of the teeth.
2: Look at this beaver.
1: But in the event of a torrential rainstorm, those dams act as levees and bridges.
3: I won't beat a beaver with a golf club.
4: Bernie's, where he's got his landscaping stuff, right? It's like on this big farm he rents out.
3: Yeah.
4: So it's a lot of property. But part of it, they were having issues because these beavers kept building dams and cutting off the water supply to other stuff.
3: Oh, is that right?
4: Yeah.
5: Damn beaver.
6: That's what they do.
3: Scottish. Hey, the quality Scottish beaver.
5: The Scottish beaver's more aggressive.
4: Yeah, it's already drunk and angry. And it's saying the C word a lot.
3: The fuzziest beavers on earth.
5: Aye, laddie.
1: I bet they are.
2: A new study suggests that speaking two languages slows the aging process. That's why I'm so.
4: Parquet.
2: Atta boy, Ted.
1: Parquet.
2: Yeah.
3: Hola. See, you listen to the show, you
1: butter,
3: live longer.
1: Butter.
2: Butter.
3: Right. Parquet. You don't remember the commercial?
6: I was saying parquet.
3: But there was parquet. Was it margarine or was it
1: margarine?
3: Butter? No. It was margarine. Mm-hmm. Why did it keep saying butter?
6: Oh, the other one said butter. The butter.
3: Oh, all right. So it's an old commercial from the 70s, man. We're reminiscing.
4: All right. I can't believe it's not butter.
3: I actually said that when I tried it.
2: I can't believe it's not parquet.
3: Can't believe it's not butter.

0: beaver.
1: Can you eat beaver?
0: Beaver spread. I'm sure you can.
2: Oh, yes, you can, Ted. Yes, you can. All right. Some of us love it. All
1: right. Not you.
0: Never cooked.
3: Is that why you weren't allowed to do Movember?
2: Oh, it flies because we're still talking about the animal.
0: Yes.
2: All right, time for the Merriam-Webster word of the day. Put your thinking caps on, boys. I give you guys a 90% chance of success on this one.
0: Uh-oh.
2: It is a noun, and it's an H word referring to the period of one's greatest popularity, vigor, or prosperity. An H word referring to the period of one's greatest popularity.
0: Heyday.
2: The heyday.
1: All right. Heyday. Good job. Good job.
2: Yeah.
1: Or the heyday. Hey. Everything changed that day.
2: That's right.
0: Once.
2: Oh, geez. The Chinese astronauts have safely returned home after being stuck in space.
0: How did they get back in 9 days? Our guys were up there for, like, what, 9 months, I believe it
2: was? Yeah. I don't know, man.
0: Yeah, they're like, oh, they're 9 days late. I'm like...
1: Is China, it's like a government thing or...
0: Government.
1: It is.
0: Yeah. Yeah. Oh, yeah. Oh, yeah. Yeah. If it's Chinese, it is government.
2: I think the Chinese just said, bring them down. I don't care. Don't bring them down.
0: It also could have been, they're lucky to be back, right? Because our whole thing was, we don't know if we can safely get you back on this capsule. Turns out the capsule returned fine. They just weren't in it. The Chinese may have been like, we don't know if we can get you down safely. Get on the goddamn spaceship and let's see. You know, that could have been the whole thing.
2: A new study found saying the word more frequently may signal a cognitive decline.
0: Now, we had one caller earlier who's going down, man.
2: What? It's a fact.
0: Or he was meditating. One of the two.
2: Actually, I'm going to come back to that one. I read it too early. The largest male great white shark ever recorded was just tagged off the coast of New Jersey.
0: It was smaller than I thought of. It's same.
3: Well, keep in mind, big. It's tagged. So that means fair they enough. Bring him up. Have you ever seen those platforms that they have on the side?
0: Yeah.
3: The large vessels. They pick it up and they wash it off, keep a hose on it, and then tag it.
0: So it was what? Was it 13 or 16?
2: 13 feet long, more than 1,600 pounds.
0: Yeah, girthy.
1: He's probably on his way up to the buffet that is Cape Cod.
2: Yeah.
0: He's probably like, what the hell, guys?
2: Yep. Well, you know, Steve, go eat. The great white ones are smaller.
0: Ain't so great now, are you? Have you seen the Shaq Shark?
2: Oh.
0: 27 feet long.
2: He's got a rudder underneath him.
0: Yeah.
2: Oh, geez.
4: I like swimming in cold water.
0: Green does too.
4: Glad you brought back the seals.
3: According to the YouTube there in Hunch Punch, the Chinese astronauts use the escape pod, but the people are still up there, don't have a way down now.
0: Well, okay, so we traded one for the other. Come on down. What happens to us? Don't know.
3: They fell with the Death Star plans.
1: That's like a real life episode of like Survivor. Like
0: yes.
1: All four of us are up there. They're like throwing our, like, yo, let's get in the escape.
0: Don't tell the other guys.
3: They're gone. We got immunity. It's not an Irish exit now. It's a Chinese exit.
0: Yeah.
3: Oh.
0: Yeah, that's the question. Did the other guys know they did that?
1: That's what I'm saying. Like,
3: what the?
2: Where's Kim? How about a heads up?
0: Brings back our other caller.
3: They're fine. They got an air fryer.
0: Yeah, that's true.
2: Oh, you brought up the word what, so you know what? Let's get right back around to it. There's a lot of verbal crutches that we tend to use and lean on that, quite frankly, we should do better with.
5: The Men's Room Top 10. The Men's Room Top 10.
2: So, like I said, these are 10 verbal crutches that we need to let go of.
0: All right.
2: That we just straight up need to let go of, and there's actually a handful of different categories that we have here. And they start with the filler words and sounds.
3: I got what I want to add.
2: What you got there, Miles?
3: What?
0: What?
1: I think little John trademarked
0: that. Good point.
2: They start with and er. These are vocal tics used when unsure what to say next, but they can make you sound hesitant.
0: You can sound hesitant, but I think it's all context. Where were you last night? You're about to lie. Mm-hmm. In other words, hey, man, what's the name of that guy down the hall? I don't remember.
2: Well, right?
0: And I feel like everyone does that, and it's such a natural. And one thing they found with the uhs and ums, almost no matter what language you speak, that's the sound you make when you're trying to connect your two thoughts.
3: Yeah, sure. Some people repeat
0: Portuguese,
3: the question.
0: Portuguese, you can click.
3: I mean, kill time. What's the state capital of Kentucky? What is the state capital of Kentucky? And just Stalin.
2: One thing that I have found, especially working here, is that that's how a handful of people kind of alert whoever it is that they're talking to that they're not done telling their story. They're not done finishing their thought. Right. Then they'll go to the next one.
0: Exactly.
2: Well, we're sitting here thinking, just finish your thought. We can be done there.
1: I was just thinking about being in an interrogation. Where was I Friday night?
0: No, which Friday night are we talking?
1: Yeah, what time?
2: This one I feel like came around during my childhood.
0: A.M. or P.M.
2: But the word like, this is one of the most common filler words, particularly in informal speech. Again, I remember.
0: He was like, she was like.
2: Right.
0: They were like.
3: And the teacher would say, it's not like anything.
2: Right.
1: It's tough, and it's definitely an American thing, too.
2: That one confounded my dad for a long time, and it actually made me scared to use the phrase.
1: Yeah.
2: To use the filler word.
0: Fear works.
2: Everything's like. It's like, okay. As I just said it there. You know, the phrase is often used to seek validation, but it can disrupt the flow of conversation.
0: I don't know if it disrupts the flow. It's just such a quick aside, and everyone knows what you mean and what your intent is. It just moves forward.
3: You know, it's much more comfortable to wear a sweatshirt without a t-shirt underneath it.
0: You know?
1: I think it's creepy, you know what I'm saying?
0: Now,
2: at the end of the day.
0: At the end of the day.
2: There's a filler phrase that doesn't add substance to the conclusion. It does signal that you're making your last point.
0: But I feel like a lot of times, because you're bypassing, belaboring the point you're already making.
2: Yeah.
0: Right, so you hear it on sports shows all the time. So, you know, what went wrong with this team? And this happened. They didn't see I'm going to sum it up. It's like, at the end of the day, you need to execute. In other words, I could go on for 20 minutes. I'm bringing it to a conclusion.
2: Sure.
1: Right. It's like the argument of like, did the best team win? Blah, blah, blah. And it's eventually, somebody's going to say, at the end of the day, they scored more points.
0: Right. We can talk about this forever, or I can sum it up. I'm okay with that one.
2: Due to the fact that.
0: If you mean it.
1: Ooh, wow.
2: Yeah.
1: You don't hear that one that often.
0: Well, sometimes it's unnecessary. So it's just someone's telling a story, and I don't know, maybe they got in a car wreck, you know. So due to the fact that it was raining, we get it. Just
2: my cousin got called out one night when he was living with us. He kept saying, for the mere fact.
0: For the mere fact.
2: The mere fact. The mere fact that.
0: That would, for some reason, that would drive me crazy.
2: Going. So eventually we just started calling him out like Miles did VD in the car.
0: Yep.
2: Outstanding. In a field. That said, or having said that.
0: Mm-hmm.
2: These phrases can be used to transition, but overuse can make you sound lazy or indirect.
1: I feel like that's a transition phrase.
0: I agree.
1: Yeah.
0: I agree.
2: Yeah. It is what it is. This phrase can imply a lack of optimism or a feeling of helplessness.
0: I say that a lot, but typically I feel like I'm interpreting that you feel something is hopeless, or you're trying to minimize someone freaking out about something that's not worth it. Right, so the boss can come down and they can tell you something that pisses you off, and we all get angry about it, blah, blah, blah. Man, it is what it is.
3: Also,
0: let's back down. Let's relax.
3: Sometimes it's beyond your control.
0: Exactly. You bitch about the rain. Like, dude, it is what it is.
2: It's also if people don't want to talk about whatever it is, you know, what's going on. It is what it is.
0: It depends what the context is. Yeah. Agree.
2: Right.
1: And I'm with you. I'm with Thrill. Sometimes, like, you get in a circle of talking about, like, fired up about something.
0: Right.
1: Or going back and forth with somebody, just like, it is what it is.
0: And right. If you say calm down, they're going to get pissed. You say, hey, man, it is what it is. But I like to do it where I'll take a sip of a stranger's beer. Like, what are you doing? Hey, it is what it is.
2: Right. Mike, have you got anything to say about the decision that we made? It is what it is. That means I'm going to try to keep myself from getting in trouble.
0: But
2: here.
0: They know your opinion.
2: Yeah, they know.
0: They understand your opinion.
1: Right. You can't be like, it absolutely sucks.
2: Right.
0: I think you're a douche.
2: Right. I think you're an idiot.
0: It is what it is.
2: Thinking outside the box. This is an overused cliche that can be replaced with more significant language.
1: Well, I feel like that's more corporate speak.
2: I do too.
0: And they rarely mean it. Because when you think outside of the box, they freak out.
1: Correct.
0: That's not how we do things. I'm doing exactly what you asked me to do.
1: I did see a funny meme, though, of a guy he's like leaning in on his boss's casket. Who's thinking outside the box now?
0: Damn.
1: Oh, no.
0: Jesus.
1: A little dark.
0: That's funny.
1: It was just a meme.
2: You're all right, though, Steve. Meaningless intensifiers and modifiers. Really. As in, it's really cold. Cold is a definitive state, so really is often unnecessary and redundant.
0: I know what they mean, but like 30 degrees, you say it's cold. If it's 10 degrees, I say it's really. You're putting emphasis on your impression of a situation. Like, you're really ugly.
2: I think
0: I can say you're ugly, and you are, but like, you're really ugly.